0: kids now that really the biggest trick and success is between your ears, right?
1: 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She is a 1996 graduate of Knox High School here in our Where Are They Now segment. And we'll be back to continue our conversation after this timeout.
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1: Our guest is Liz Thompson, a 1996 graduate of Knox High School, where she played multiple sports, including some very successful sectional championship basketball teams. Let me ask you this, Liz. What did you gain from being a high school athlete that has helped you be successful in life?
0: Well, Harold, I feel like being a high school athlete teaches you, hey, you got to show up every day, right? Even when you don't feel well or, you know, maybe the rest of the day has been a struggle, you get to the end of the day and you still got to push forward. And also how to work together with people of different thought processes, of different personalities, to, you know, accept how it can differ in a field of work, really.
1: I've got to ask you this. You've had a very successful business for a long time. Your artistic abilities, I think, are recognized. When did you recognize that you had the artistic ability to do what you've been doing all these years?
0: Well, that dates back to my junior year prom and the help of Sandy Dedloff. You know, she's a talented designer herself, and Sandy helped the class of 96 to decorate our prom that was held at Valparaiso University, and it was heavily done in florals, and that was like my first hands-on that maybe this was bigger than just a 4-H project, right? Because I did design in 4-H too, but seeing how Sandy encouraged us to take a blank room to dripping in floral design, that was my spark, I believe.
1: Wow. And I hesitate to ask you what you do in your spare time, because I don't think you've ever had any spare time, have you, Liz?
0: I guess that depends on how you see it, Harold. A lot of people think that, you know, maybe I work too hard or I overdo, but the things that I do in my spare time are hard work. But I think in life, as long as you're enjoying what you do, it's not work.
1: And finally, Liz, let me ask you this. What advice would you give to young athletes out there? Let's say if there are those middle schoolers out there, what advice would you give them to have the kind of success that you've had?
0: Well, Harold, I remember the first time that I realized that my son had the ability to be a better athlete than I was. And quite honestly, if he puts in the work that he needs to put into, he might even be a freak. And I stared at him blankly and he said, "What's that look for?" And I said, "Well, I don't know how to be a mom in this situation. I feel like I only know how to be a coach." So our talks of encouragement and what needs to happen next is kind of just natural nature in our home. And I just this morning told him with the track sectional tonight, like, this is your only sophomore track sectional. I can't make it what we know it can be. You have to make it what you want it to be. And it's between your ears. You have the ability tonight to do what you choose to make of it.
1: Any young athlete who applies what you just talked about is going to have success no matter what.
0: Well, I feel like I hear a lot of people talk about, well, the coach did this or the coach didn't do that or the coach. But really, I feel what as parents we need to coach our kids to understand is that through life, you have top-tier dependency on yourself. If you can't put the work in, you can't show up, and you can't do the things that need to be done, you can always point a finger. You need to use a thumb, get right in your head, get focused, and get things done. And as long as you do that in anything you do in life, then you're going to find success and happiness. And as an athlete, I wish that I had been stronger like that. I was a good athlete. I was on great teams. I had awesome peers and classmates and teammates. But had I knuckled down harder, it's hard to tell. I mean, we could have beat those Blue Jays by 40 points, Harold.
1: Liz, thanks so much for taking time and visiting with us and reminiscing about some of the most exciting days of sports in Knox High School history.
0: I appreciate you taking the time, and I sincerely hope that the listening area enjoyed our time together.
1: Our guest has been Liz Thompson, a 1996 graduate of Knox High School. 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
4: Time now for our Tyler Roth WKVI Athlete of the Week, given in memory of Tyler Roth, a 2001 graduate of Winnemac High School who died as a result of an auto accident 1 week after his high school graduation. His legacy of hard work, outstanding citizenship, artistic success, and super athletic performance lives on with this award given every week to outstanding student athletes from the 8 schools in the Kankakee Valley. 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
4: Our very final Tyler Roth WKVI Athlete of the Week for the 2025-2026 school year is Logan Turkovitz, a member of the volleyball team at South Central High School. This season, Logan set some school records. It's quite amazing what he did out on the volleyball court. This season, he had 399 kills. That's 4.2 kills per set. Third in the state of Indiana. He broke the school season record with a .313. That was number 24th in Indiana. He had 60 aces, which set a new school record at South Central. That was good enough for 14th in the state of Indiana. He also had the season record for 237 digs, 56th in the state of Indiana, and 45 blocks, 79th in the state of Indiana. He matched the school record of 24 kills versus Boone Grove, and in his career, he had the school record for most career kills, 1,008. Yes, you heard that right. Over 1,000 kills, 1,008 to be exact. 135 career aces, that's the school record. He had 106 total career blocks and 772 career digs. He was also named the Porter County Conference Most Valuable Player. As we congratulate Logan Turkovitz, our final Tyler Roth WKVI Athlete of the Week. Logan will receive a certificate, a history of the award, and a t-shirt commemorating his achievement, and will also be a future guest on the Saturday Sports Line. He will be eligible for our Tyler Roth WKVI Athlete of the Year Award, which will be given out next Saturday on the Saturday Sports Line, which carries with it a plaque and a college scholarship, compliments of WKVI and the family of Tyler Roth. The Tyler Roth WKVI Athlete of the Week is brought to you by Web Printing and JT Shirt Shack in Winnemac. I'll make sure to get with Mr. Turkovitz this week. As that wraps up the second-to-last Saturday Sports Line of the year, we're so glad you join us every Saturday throughout the school year for the longest-running

0: sectional week. On Tuesday, we start things off at Bremen to see the Winnemac Lady Warriors take on the LaVille Lady Lancers, and we hope the Knox Lady Redskins take care of business on Monday so they can take on Jimtown for a doubleheader here on WKVI. We plan to go live at 4:30 Eastern, 3:30 Central, right here on 99.3 FM and WKVI.com, streaming throughout the world. 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Happy Memorial Day. Enjoy the rest of your weekend. I'm going to the Indy 500. So excited. You take care. I'm Mitch Columbi. The tradition continues.
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1: ABC News, I'm Wayne Cabot. President Trump wants to cancel war games planned this week with South Korea. But because these joint exercises have been planned for so long, he's ordering the Pentagon to cut them back, saying North Korea has not been a threat, even as military experts say that North Korea has been providing Iran with missiles. Iran now announcing bounties on the heads of U.S. soldiers, $30,000 dead or alive. Democrats in Washington are calling for an investigation into conditions on board the USS Abraham Lincoln, deployed in the Middle East for more than 200 days. Senator Ruben Gallego was a Marine in Iraq.
2: There's a deep mistrust of this leadership. The Secretary of Defense is absolutely not qualified to be leading the Department of Defense.
1: He was on ABC's This Week. Hamas, long considered a threat, a terror group by the U.S., sat down today with President Trump's son-in-law Jared Kushner. The AP saying they met for 2 hours in Egypt. This is ABC News. They're trying to find more shooters from yesterday's gun violence at Virginia State University that left 5 people wounded just as students were moving into their dorms. This week, Raleigh will consider a teen curfew that the police chief, Rico Boyce, says is coming in the nick of time.
3: We're about to head to school. So we know we're going to have Friday night football. We know we got the state fair coming up. We know we have Halloween on a Saturday night.
1: Relentless rain this past week has led to a 7th reported death in Indiana, a state that's in a zone where more storms are popping up today.
4: St. Louis, Preston, all the way to Cincinnati, Columbus, and getting into Richmond and Virginia. This is a 2 out of 5 threat level damaging wind. We're still talking about frequent lightning strikes, isolated tornadoes as a possibility. Unfortunately, we're still talking about the same areas that have been hit very hard with rain and recent rain.
1: ABC News meteorologist Leslie Lopez. A little south, a lot of heat. 112 around Memphis into Little Rock, 110 around New Orleans, Oklahoma City in triple digits this week. Wayne Cabot, ABC News.
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Yesterday, Governor Mike Braun declared a statewide disaster emergency and announced that he mobilized the Indiana National Guard as he continues leading Indiana's coordinated response to widespread damage, power outages, and flooding caused by this week's severe storms. I'm Becca Shepherd for Stark County Family Dentistry from the WKVI Information Center. Governor Braun signed Executive Order 26-21 on Thursday, declaring a statewide disaster emergency. The declaration finds that state assistance is necessary to supplement local resources, and it directs the Indiana Department of Homeland Security to enlist the support of other state agencies and provide needed emergency services to impacted counties. It also directs IDHS to coordinate necessary assistance among federal, state, and local agencies. Governor Braun also authorized the mobilization of the Indiana National Guard to provide additional manpower and resources in Gary, Munster, and Hobart. The Indiana National Guard is positioned for life-saving activities as well as cleanup and support. Governor Braun has directed state emergency teams to remain ready and is urging Hoosiers to do the same with another round of potential severe weather in the forecast for already impacted communities. Heavy rainfall on already saturated ground could quickly cause additional flash flooding. You can find this full article, including resources for Hoosiers, online at WKVI.com. The Stark County Council will meet Monday, August 17th at 4:30 p.m. Central Time in the Annex 1 Meeting Room, which is located at 53 East Mount Street in Knox. The meeting will begin with a public hearing on the county's 2027 budgets. Following that public hearing, the council is scheduled to hear from the county surveyor regarding surveyor compensation. Next, the county recorder will request an increase to petty cash and discuss a sworn statement and ordinance concerning the recorder's perpetual fund. Council members are also expected to consider minutes from their July 20th and July 28th meetings. After any other business that may come before the board, the meeting will be adjourned. The public is invited to attend this meeting. The Stark County Commissioners will be holding a regular meeting this upcoming Tuesday, August 18th. The meeting is scheduled to take place at 9:30 a.m. Central Time at the Annex 1 Meeting Room, which is located at 53 East Mount Street in Knox. After vendor and payroll claims, as well as voting on the approval for the minutes from the August 3rd meeting, commissioners will receive monthly reports from EMS and the Economic Development Foundation. Commissioners will discuss opioid funding for calendar year 2027 and continued SEDIT funding, as well as two

0: ordinances. The county IT department will provide quotes for security cameras, and the commissioners will discuss information on private cameras in county buildings. The highway superintendent will discuss the Bridge 13 contract with commissioners. Following that, commissioners will discuss renewal for workers' compensation and property and liability insurance. After any other business that may come before the board, the meeting will be adjourned. The public is invited to attend this meeting. The Indiana Department of Transportation's maintenance crews will conduct seal coat operations on U.S. Highway 35 between State Road 119 and State Road 16 starting on or after Monday, August 17th. Scrub seal operations will take place for approximately 4 days during the hours of 6 a.m. to 6 p.m. Motorists should seek alternate routes. The recommended state road detour is State Road 14, State Road 39, and State Road 16. State Road 119 is currently closed between State Road 16 and U.S. 35 due to flooding and may not reopen prior to these operations on U.S. 35. The press release from the Indiana Department of Transportation noted that this work is weather sensitive, so the schedule is subject to change. A map of the affected area can be found online at WKVI.com. 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
1: From the Tri-County Weather Center, I'm Bill Banks on All News 1520 WKVI. 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Tonight, mostly cloudy with a slight chance of a shower, low 67. Tomorrow, mostly sunny, high 77. Tomorrow night, clear with a low of 59. Tuesday, mostly sunny and 79. Wednesday, partly sunny, a good chance of rain, high 74. I'm Bill Banks. For your local forecast 24/7, visit WKVI.com.
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10: Benton County EMS gets soy in their tires. This is Hoosier Ag Today News. I'm Andy Eubank. 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
0: Turning now to funeral arrangements. 65-year-old Randall James Randy Bogart of Lafayette and formerly of Allen, Texas, passed away August 8th. Visitation will be held from 4 to 7 p.m. Eastern Time today, Friday, August 14th, at the Frayne Mortuary in Francisville. Funeral services will be held at 10:30 a.m. Eastern Time tomorrow, Saturday, August 15th, at the Apostolic Christian Church in Francisville. Memorial contributions may be made to St. Jude Children's Research Hospital or the Apostolic Christian Church in memory of 65-year-old Randall James Randy Bogart of Lafayette and formerly of Allen, Texas. 40-year-old Tiffany Ann Kretschmer of North Judson passed away July 18th. Friends will be received from 11 a.m. Central Time until the time of the noon service tomorrow, Saturday, August 15th at the Brayman and Bailey Funeral Home in North Judson. That's for 40-year-old Tiffany Ann Kretschmer of North Judson. 70-year-old Jerry Allen Williams of Mandaryville and formerly of Beecher, Illinois, passed away Wednesday, August 5th. The family will host a gathering to celebrate Jerry on Saturday, August 15th from 11 a.m. to 1 p.m. Eastern Time at Frayne Mortuary in Mandaryville. Memorial contributions may be made to the funeral home to assist the family with funeral expenses in memory of 70-year-old Jerry Allen Williams of Mandaryville and formerly of Beecher, Illinois. Services will be held for Roberta M. Warren on 2 p.m. Sunday, August 16th at Rand's Funeral Home and Crematory in Winnemac. Visitation will take place from 11 a.m. until the time of the service. In lieu of flowers, memorials may be made to the First Christian Church in Winnemac in memory of Roberta M. Warren. 53-year-old Sharon L. Provost of Knox passed away on August 10th. Friends will be received from 4 p.m. to the time of the 6 p.m. service on Monday, August 17th at the Brayman & Son Memorial Chapel in Knox. Contributions may be made to the donor's choice in memory of 53-year-old Sharon L. Provost of Knox. 78-year-old Walter John Krasinowski Jr. passed away on August 10th. Visitation will be held Monday, August 17th at 10 a.m. at O'Donnell Funeral Home in North Judson, followed by a funeral mass at noon at St. Cyril and Methodius Catholic Church. In lieu of flowers, memorial donations may be made to the Parkinson's Foundation in memory of 78-year-old Walter John Krasinowski Jr. Remember, you can find complete obituary information online at WKVI.com.
1: From the Tri-County Weather Center, I'm Bill Banks on All News 1520 WKVI. 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Tonight, mostly cloudy with a slight chance of a shower, low 67. Tomorrow, mostly sunny, high 77. Tomorrow night, clear with a low of 59. Tuesday, mostly sunny and 79. Wednesday, partly sunny, a good chance of rain, high 74. I'm Bill Banks. For your local forecast 24/7, visit WKVI.com.
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12: For Network Indiana Sports, I'm Caleb Zuver. Another scintillating performance from Caitlin Clark and the Indiana Fever last night.
13: A walk, trouble with it on the left river. It's stolen by Timpson to Clark at the logo. Caitlin, long three, front rim, and in! Fever up 10, 78-68, 6:10 to go.
12: That audio courtesy of the Indiana Fever Radio Network, and that three-pointer capped off a 10-0 run that gave the Indiana Fever the separation they needed to beat the Dallas Wings 98-87. Clark finished with 29 points and 10 assists. She was just 2 of 8 from 3, but 11 of 18 from the field overall. Kelsey Mitchell added 23 points, and Leah Boston, 16 points and 10 rebounds. Also of note, Indianapolis native Tyasha Harris, 5 of 5 from 3-point range after having not made a field goal since July 22nd. Here's Indiana Fever head coach Stephanie White talking about how the locker room came together this week.
14: It means a lot. You know, we love each other in that locker room. And, you know, we know that there's a lot of people out there that are trying to tear it apart. And we when we say we're a family, like, we mean that. It doesn't mean we always get along. It doesn't mean we always agree. It doesn't mean, but at the end of the day, it means we circle our wagons and we have each other's back.
12: The Indiana Fever are back in action Sunday at 5 p.m. Eastern against the Atlanta Dream. In Major League Baseball yesterday, the Cubs get a three-run homer from Seiya Suzuki to beat the Cardinals 3-0. The Reds beat the Marlins 1-0 off of Eugenio Suarez RBI in the sixth inning. And the Chicago White Sox beat the Detroit Tigers 9-5. The Guardians fall to the San Diego Padres 7-5. For Network Indiana Sports, I'm Caleb Zuver.
15: Angelo Bavaro, President Trump is ordering the Pentagon to scale back joint exercises with South Korea.
16: The president said he has a good relationship with North Korea's Kim Jong-un. The president also made it clear he's not happy that the South Koreans didn't assist the U.S. in military action against Iran.
15: Fox's Jill Nato. As Lala weakens and moves away from Hawaii, it's revealing damage and potential dangers.
17: When you have 28 inches of rain, they had 28 inches of rain in some areas, there's just going to be a ton of landslides on the Big Island.
15: Governor Josh Green says at least 100 houses are damaged or lost. Ukraine launching one of its largest attacks on Russia today, killing at least 6 people.
18: Meanwhile, President Volodymyr Zelensky said at least 3 people were killed and more than a dozen others injured across Ukraine.
15: Fox's Stephanie Bennett. 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

0: President Trump has approved emergency declaration for Indiana. I'm Rusty Nixon, Max 98.3 FM News. FEMA announced Sunday that federal disaster assistance is available to the state of Indiana to supplement state, tribal, and local response efforts due to the emergency conditions resulting from severe storms, straight-line winds, tornadoes, and flooding beginning on August 11th. The president's action authorizes FEMA to coordinate all federal disaster relief efforts to alleviate the hardship and suffering caused by the emergency on local population and to provide appropriate assistance to save lives, to protect property, public health and safety, and to lessen or avert the threat of a catastrophe. The assistance is for many Indiana counties, including locally Fulton, Kosciuszko, LaPorte, Marshall, Porter, Pulaski, St. Joe, and Stark. Specifically, FEMA is authorized to identify, mobilize, and provide at its discretion equipment and resources necessary to alleviate the impacts of the emergency. Sunday, August 16th at 1:09 a.m., the Marshall County Coroner's Office was notified of a death at the Pretty Lake Golf Club in Plymouth. An investigation found the deceased, James Galt Jr., age 64, of Plymouth, had left the Pretty Lake Golf Club driving a golf cart. Galt drove the cart off an embankment onto an asphalt parking lot. He was pronounced dead at the scene by Chief Deputy Coroner John Lampkins from injuries sustained in that crash. Responding agencies included Plymouth Fire and Marshall County Sheriff's Office. The Indiana Department of Transportation and Indiana State Police are urging drivers to travel safely in areas experiencing flooding and severe weather. Many roads remain closed across Indiana due to flooding and weather-related impacts. That number could potentially grow. Crews are implementing road closures where necessary, as well as clearing drains and debris from roadways to maintain a safe travel. State police are continuing to patrol roadways, assisting motorists and providing support to local agencies in the hardest-hit communities. A reminder that it only takes 6 inches of moving water to knock you off your feet and just 12 inches to sweep away small vehicles. Please obey all road closures. Never attempt to drive or walk through flooded roadways. If you must travel and encounter high water, do not attempt to continue driving. Always turn around and find an alternate route. You can view the latest updates on road closures and conditions from NDOT at 511IN.org. And report flooded roadways or other concerns at ndot4u.com. Indiana's chief legal officer sharing his thoughts on flock cameras. Gee, we've got a lot of those these days. Here's Jared Lewis with some more.
1: Indiana Attorney General Chad Rakita defending flock cameras as a great tool for law enforcement in getting bad guys and dangerous drugs off the streets.
2: This has been a tremendous help to law enforcement. It's gotten fentanyl off the streets. Mm-hmm. It's sent illegal aliens back to their countries. And it's this whole idea that you could see the movement of a car beyond just an intersection.
1: Rakita was on WIBC Wednesday morning. He also said the complaints of the cameras invading someone's privacy does not stand when they're out in public. Chair Lewis, Network Indiana.
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3: From the Tri-County Weather Center, I'm Bill Banks on All News 1520 WKVI. 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Tonight, mostly cloudy with a slight chance of a shower, low 67. Tomorrow, mostly sunny, high 77. Tomorrow night, clear with a low of 59. Tuesday, mostly sunny and 79. Wednesday, partly sunny, a good chance of rain, high 74. I'm Bill Banks. 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
22: 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I'm Andy Eubank. 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
3: From the Tri-County Weather Center, I'm Bill Banks on All News 1520 WKVI. 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Tonight, mostly cloudy with a slight chance of a shower, low 67. Tomorrow, mostly sunny, high 77. Tomorrow night, clear with a low of 59. Tuesday, mostly sunny and 79. Wednesday, partly sunny, a good chance of rain, high 74. I'm Bill Banks. For your local forecast 24/7, visit WKVI.com.
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1: This is it. Opening week for Indiana high school football. I'm looking forward to it. I don't know about you. And we will open our season Friday night at Triton as the LaVille Lancers open their season against the Triton Trojans. Football action starting at 6:30 with our pregame and then moving on to a kick at 7 o'clock. 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But wait, it starts before that. Wednesday night, we will be at the Yellow River Tap and Eatery. 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And we start at 7 o'clock with our show, so don't miss it. 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
2: ABC News, I'm Wayne Cabot. President Trump wants to cancel war games planned this week with South Korea. But because these joint exercises have been planned for so long, he's ordering the Pentagon to cut them back, saying North Korea has not been a threat, even as military experts say that North Korea has been providing Iran with missiles. Iran now announcing bounties on the heads of U.S. soldiers, $30,000 dead or alive. Democrats in Washington are calling for an investigation into conditions on board the USS Abraham Lincoln, deployed in the Middle East for more than 200 days. Senator Ruben Gallego was a Marine in Iraq.
14: There's a deep, deep, deep mistrust of this leadership. The Secretary of Defense is absolutely not qualified to be leading the Department of Defense.
2: He was on ABC's This Week. Hamas, long considered a threat, a terror group by the U.S., sat down today with President Trump's son-in-law, Jared Kushner. The AP saying they met for 2 hours in Egypt. This is ABC News. They're trying to find more shooters from yesterday's gun violence at Virginia State University that left 5 people wounded just as students were moving into their dorms. This week, Raleigh will consider a teen curfew that the police chief, Rico Boyce, says is coming in the nick of time.
24: We're about to head to school. So we know we're going to have Friday night football. We know we got the state fair coming up. We know we have Halloween on a Saturday night.
2: Relentless rain this past week has led to a 7th reported death in Indiana, a state that's in a zone where more storms are popping up today.
25: St. Louis, Preston, all the way to Cincinnati, Columbus, and getting into Richmond and Virginia. This is a 2 out of 5 threat level damaging wind. We're still talking about frequent lightning strikes, isolated tornadoes as a possibility. Unfortunately, we're still talking about the same areas that have been hit very hard with rain and recent rain.
2: ABC News meteorologist Leslie Lopez. A little south, a lot of heat. 112 around Memphis into Little Rock, 110 around New Orleans. Oklahoma City in triple digits this week. Wayne Cabot, ABC News.
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0: Yesterday, Governor Mike Braun declared a statewide disaster emergency and announced that he mobilized the Indiana National Guard as he continues leading Indiana's coordinated response to widespread damage, power outages, and flooding caused by this week's severe storms. I'm Becca Shepherd for Stark County Family Dentistry from the WKVI Information Center. Governor Braun signed Executive Order 26-21 on Thursday, declaring a statewide disaster emergency. The declaration finds that state assistance is necessary to supplement local resources, and it directs the Indiana Department of Homeland Security to enlist the support of other state agencies and provide needed emergency services to impacted counties. It also directs IDHS to coordinate necessary assistance among federal, state, and local agencies. Governor Braun also authorized the mobilization of the Indiana National Guard to provide additional manpower and resources in Gary, Munster, and Hobart. The Indiana National Guard is positioned for life-saving activities as well as cleanup and support. Governor Braun has directed state emergency teams to remain ready and is urging Hoosiers to do the same with another round of potential severe weather in the forecast for already impacted communities. Heavy rainfall on already saturated ground could quickly cause additional flash flooding. You can find this full article, including resources for Hoosiers, online at WKVI.com. The Stark County Council will meet Monday, August 17th at 4:30 p.m. Central Time in the Annex 1 Meeting Room, which is located at 53 East Mount Street in Knox. The meeting will begin with a public hearing on the county's 2027 budgets. Following that public hearing, the council is scheduled to hear from the county surveyor regarding surveyor compensation. Next, the county recorder will request an increase to petty cash and discuss a sworn statement and ordinance concerning the recorder's perpetual fund. Council members are also expected to consider minutes from their July 20th and July 28th meetings. After any other business that may come before the board, the meeting will be adjourned. The public is invited to attend this meeting. The Stark County Commissioners will be holding a regular meeting this upcoming Tuesday, August 18th. The meeting is scheduled to take place at 9:30 a.m. Central Time at the Annex 1 Meeting Room, which is located at 53 East Mount Street in Knox. After vendor and payroll claims, as well as voting on the approval for the minutes from the August 3rd meeting, commissioners will receive monthly reports from EMS and the Economic Development Foundation. Commissioners will discuss opioid funding for calendar year 2027 and continued Senate funding, as well as two ordinances. The county IT department will provide quotes for security cameras, and the commissioners will discuss information on private cameras in county buildings. The highway superintendent will discuss the Bridge 13 contract with commissioners. Following that, commissioners will discuss renewal for workers' compensation and property and liability insurance. After any other business that may come before the board, the meeting will be adjourned. The public is invited to attend this meeting. The Indiana Department of Transportation's maintenance crews will conduct seal coat operations on U.S. Highway 35 between State Road 119 and State Road 16 starting on or after Monday, August 17th. Scrub seal operations will take place for approximately 4 days during the hours of 6 a.m. to 6 p.m. Motorists should seek alternate routes. The recommended state road detour is State Road 14, State Road 39, and State Road 16. State Road 119 is currently closed between State Road 16 and U.S. 35 due to flooding and may not reopen prior to these operations on U.S. 35. The press release from the Indiana Department of Transportation noted that this work is weather sensitive, so the schedule is subject to change. A map of the affected area can be found online at WKVI.com. 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
13: ABC News, I'm Wayne Cabot. Military experts say North Korea is giving Iran missiles, but President Trump says North Korea has been, quote, unthreatening and respectful while he's been president. Tonight, he's ordering Defense Secretary Hegseth to pull back joint exercises with South Korea. Planned for this week, the order coming as Iran announces bounties of $30,000 on the heads of U.S. soldiers. Paradise is on pause in Hawaii.
14: Lala turning deadly, pummeling the Hawaiian islands with torrential rains, life-threatening high surf, and damaging winds. At least one person killed in a car accident on hard-hit Big Island, where some areas have been inundated with more than 30 inches of rain.
13: ABC's Melissa Adan on the Big Island. The Trump administration says it will offer assistance where needed. Floods killing a seventh person in Indiana this week, a 31-year-old in Henry County. And now San Diego County reporting a new brush fire with zero containment so far. This is ABC News. Hamas, long considered a terror group by the U.S., sat down today with President Trump's son-in-law, Jared Kushner, for 2 hours in Egypt, says the Associated Press. Average gas prices rose 6 cents in the past week across America, says gas buddy Brent crude back to near $90 a barrel. And swinging back to the top of the box office again this weekend and almost setting a record.
15: I'm Spider-Man.
16: Spider-Man Brand New Day collected another $70 million this weekend, enough for the top spot at the box office and pushing the film's total gross over $2 billion. With just 3 weeks in theaters, it's become the second fastest movie ever to hit the $2 billion mark behind Avengers Endgame in 2019.
17: I can still save them.
16: Meanwhile, Christopher Nolan's The Odyssey added another $23 million for second place. And rounding out the top three was the dinosaur action thriller The End of Oak Street with $20 million. Mike Dubosky, ABC News.
13: And I'm Wayne Cabot, ABC News.
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0: Yesterday, Governor Mike Braun declared a statewide disaster emergency and announced that he mobilized the Indiana National Guard as he continues leading Indiana's coordinated response to widespread damage, power outages, and flooding caused by this week's severe storms. I'm Becca Shepherd for Stark County Family Dentistry from the WKVI Information Center. Governor Braun signed Executive Order 26-21 on Thursday, declaring a statewide disaster emergency. The declaration finds that state assistance is necessary to supplement local resources, and it directs the Indiana Department of Homeland Security to enlist the support of other state agencies and provide needed emergency services to impacted counties. It also directs IDHS to coordinate necessary assistance among federal, state, and local agencies. Governor Braun also authorized the mobilization of the Indiana National Guard to provide additional manpower and resources in Gary, Munster, and Hobart. The Indiana National Guard is positioned for life-saving activities as well as cleanup and support. Governor Braun has directed state emergency teams to remain ready and is urging Hoosiers to do the same with another round of potential severe weather in the forecast for already impacted communities. Heavy rainfall on already saturated ground could quickly cause additional flash flooding. You can find this full article, including resources for Hoosiers, online at WKVI.com. The Stark County Council will meet Monday, August 17th at 4:30 p.m. Central Time in the Annex 1 Meeting Room, which is located at 53 East Mound Street in Knox. The meeting will begin with a public hearing on the county's 2027 budgets. Following that public hearing, the council is scheduled to hear from the county surveyor regarding surveyor compensation. Next, the county recorder will request an increase to petty cash and discuss a sworn statement and ordinance concerning the recorder's perpetual fund. Council members are also expected to consider minutes from their July 20th and July 28th meetings. After any other business that may come before the board, the meeting will be adjourned. The public is invited to attend this meeting. The Stark County Commissioners will be holding a regular meeting this upcoming Tuesday, August 18th. The meeting is scheduled to take place at 9:30 a.m. Central Time at the Annex 1 Meeting Room, which is located at 53 East Mound Street in Knox. After vendor and payroll claims, as well as voting on the approval for the minutes from the August 3rd meeting, commissioners will receive monthly reports from EMS and the Economic Development Foundation. Commissioners will discuss opioid funding for calendar year 2027 and continued Senate funding, as well as two ordinances. The county IT department will provide quotes for security cameras, and the commissioners will discuss information on private cameras in county buildings. The highway superintendent will discuss the Bridge 13 contract with commissioners. Following that, commissioners will discuss renewal for workers' compensation and property and liability insurance. After any other business that may come before the board, the meeting will be adjourned. The public is invited to attend this meeting. The Indiana Department of Transportation's maintenance crews will conduct seal coat operations on U.S. Highway 35 between State Road 119 and State Road 16 starting on or after Monday, August 17th. Scrub seal operations will take place for approximately 4 days during the hours of 6 a.m. to 6 p.m. Motorists should seek alternate routes. The recommended state road detour is State Road 14, State Road 39, and State Road 16. State Road 119 is currently closed between State Road 16 and U.S. 35 due to flooding and may not reopen prior to these operations on U.S. 35. The press release from the Indiana Department of Transportation noted that this work is weather sensitive, so the schedule is subject to change. A map of the affected area can be found online at WKVI.com. 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Now in their location on Highway 35 next to First Source Bank. 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I'm Becca Shepherd from the WKVI Information Center. 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
1: 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Tonight, mostly cloudy with a slight chance.

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6: 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Visitation will be held from 4 to 7 p.m. Eastern Time today, Friday, August 14th, at the Frayne Mortuary in Francisville. Funeral services will be held at 10:30 a.m. Eastern Time tomorrow, Saturday, August 15th, at the Apostolic Christian Church in Francisville. Memorial contributions may be made to St. Jude Children's Research Hospital or the Apostolic Christian Church in memory of 65-year-old Randall James Randy Bogart of Lafayette and formerly of Allen, Texas. 40-year-old Tiffany Ann Kretschmer of North Judson passed away July 18th. Friends will be received from 11 a.m. Central Time until the time of the noon service tomorrow, Saturday, August 15th, at the Brayman and Bailey Funeral Home in North Judson.

0: That's for 40-year-old Tiffany Ann Kretschmer of North Judson. 70-year-old Jerry Allen Williams of Mederryville and formerly of Beecher, Illinois, passed away Wednesday, August 5th. The family will host a gathering to celebrate Jerry on Saturday, August 15th from 11 a.m. to 1 p.m. Eastern Time at Frayne Mortuary in Mederryville. Memorial contributions may be made to the funeral home to assist the family with funeral expenses in memory of 70-year-old Jerry Allen Williams of Mederryville and formerly of Beecher, Illinois. Services will be held for Roberta M. Warren on 2 p.m. Sunday, August 16th at Rand's Funeral Home and Crematory in Winnemac. Visitation will take place from 11 a.m. until the time of the service. In lieu of flowers, memorials may be made to the First Christian Church in Winnemac in memory of Roberta M. Warren. 53-year-old Sharon L. Provost of Knox passed away on August 10th. Friends will be received from 4 p.m. to the time of the 6 p.m. service on Monday, August 17th at the Brayman & Son Memorial Chapel in Knox. Contributions may be made to the donor's choice in memory of 53-year-old Sharon L. Provost of Knox. 78-year-old Walter John Krasinowski Jr. passed away on August 10th. Visitation will be held Monday, August 17th at 10 a.m. at O'Donnell Funeral Home in North Judson, followed by a funeral mass at noon at St. Cyril and Methodius Catholic Church. In lieu of flowers, memorial donations may be made to the Parkinson's Foundation in memory of 78-year-old Walter John Krasinowski Jr. Remember, you can find complete obituary information online at WKVI.com.
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2: From the Tri-County Weather Center, I'm Bill Banks on All News 1520 WKVI. 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Tonight, mostly cloudy with a slight chance of a shower, low 67. Tomorrow, mostly sunny, high 77. Tomorrow night, clear with a low of 59. Tuesday, mostly sunny and 79. Wednesday, partly sunny, a good chance of rain, high 74. I'm Bill Banks. For your local forecast 24/7, visit WKVI.com.
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6: For Network Indiana Sports, I'm Caleb Zuber. Another scintillating performance from Caitlin Clark and the Indiana Fever last night.
7: A walk, trouble with it on the left perimeter. It's stolen by Timpson to Clark at the logo. Caitlin, long three, front rim, and in! Fever up 10, 78-68, 6:10 to go.
6: That audio courtesy of the Indiana Fever Radio Network, and that three-pointer capped off a 10-0 run that gave the Indiana Fever the separation they needed to beat the Dallas Wings 98-87. Clark finished with 29 points and 10 assists. She was just 2 of 8 from 3, but 11 of 18 from the field overall. Kelsey Mitchell added 23 points, and Leah Boston, 16 points and 10 rebounds. Also of note, Indianapolis native Tyasha Harris, 5 of 5 from 3-point range after having not made a field goal since July 22nd. Here's Indiana Fever head coach Stephanie White talking about how the locker room came together this week.
8: It means a lot. You know, we love each other in that locker room. And, you know, we know that there's a lot of people out there that are trying to tear it apart. And we when we say we're a family, like, we mean that. Doesn't mean we always get along. It doesn't mean we always agree. It doesn't mean, but at the end of the day, it means we circle our wagons and we have each other's back.
6: The Indiana Fever are back in action Sunday at 5 p.m. Eastern against the Atlanta Dream. In Major League Baseball yesterday, the Cubs get a 3-run homer from Seiya Suzuki to beat the Cardinals 3-0. The Reds beat the Marlins 1-0 off of Eugenio Suarez RBI in the sixth inning, and the Chicago White Sox beat the Detroit Tigers 9-5. The Guardians fall to the San Diego Padres 7-5. For Network Indiana Sports, I'm Caleb Zuber.
9: Angelo Bavaro, President Trump is ordering the Pentagon to scale back joint exercises with South Korea.
10: The president said he has a good relationship with North Korea's Kim Jong-un. The president also made it clear he's not happy that the South Koreans didn't assist the U.S. in military action against Iran.
9: Fox's Jill Nato. As lava weakens and moves away from Hawaii, it's revealing damage and potential dangers.
11: When you have 28 inches of rain, they had 28 inches of rain in some areas, there's just going to be a ton of landslides on the Big Island.
9: Governor Josh Green says at least 100 houses are damaged or lost. Ukraine launching one of its largest attacks on Russia today, killing at least six people.
12: Meanwhile, President Vladimir Zelensky said at least three people were killed and more than a dozen others injured across Ukraine.
9: Fox's Stephanie Bennett. 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

0: President Trump has approved emergency declaration for Indiana. I'm Rusty Nixon, Max 98.3 FM News. FEMA announced Sunday that federal disaster assistance is available to the state of Indiana to supplement state, tribal, and local response efforts due to the emergency conditions resulting from severe storms, straight-line winds, tornadoes, and flooding beginning on August 11th. The president's action authorizes FEMA to coordinate all federal disaster relief efforts to alleviate the hardship and suffering caused by the emergency on local population and to provide appropriate assistance to save lives, to protect property, public health and safety, and to lessen or avert the threat of a catastrophe. The assistance is for many Indiana counties, including locally Fulton, Kosciuszko, LaPorte, Marshall, Porter, Pulaski, St. Joe, and Stark. Specifically, FEMA is authorized to identify, mobilize, and provide at its discretion equipment and resources necessary to alleviate the impacts of the emergency. Sunday, August 16th at 1:09 a.m., the Marshall County Coroner's Office was notified of a death at the Pretty Lake Golf Club in Plymouth. An investigation found the deceased, James Galt Jr., age 64, of Plymouth, had left the Pretty Lake Golf Club driving a golf cart. Galt drove the cart off an embankment onto an asphalt parking lot. He was pronounced dead at the scene by Chief Deputy Coroner John Lampkins from injuries sustained in that crash. Responding agencies included Plymouth Fire and Marshall County Sheriff's Office. The Indiana Department of Transportation and Indiana State Police are urging drivers to travel safely in areas experiencing flooding and severe weather. Many roads remain closed across Indiana due to flooding and weather-related impacts. That number could potentially grow. Crews are implementing road closures where necessary, as well as clearing drains and debris from roadways to maintain a safe travel. State police are continuing to patrol roadways, assisting motorists and providing support to local agencies in the hardest-hit communities. A reminder that it only takes 6 inches of moving water to knock you off your feet and just 12 inches to sweep away small vehicles. Please obey all road closures. Never attempt to drive or walk through flooded roadways. If you must travel and encounter high water, do not attempt to continue driving. Always turn around and find an alternate route. You can view the latest updates on road closures and conditions from NDOT at 511IN.org and report flooded roadways or other concerns at NDOT4U.com. Indiana's chief legal officer sharing his thoughts on flock cameras. Gee, we've got a lot of those these days. Here's Jared Lewis with some more.
1: Indiana Attorney General Chad Rakita defending flock cameras as a great tool for law enforcement and getting bad guys and dangerous drugs off the streets.
2: This has been a tremendous help to law enforcement. It's gotten fentanyl off the streets. Mm-hmm. It's sent illegal aliens back to their countries. And it's this whole idea that you could see the movement of a car beyond just an intersection.
1: Rakita was on WIBC Wednesday morning. He also said the complaints of the cameras invading someone's privacy does not stand when they're out in public. Jarrett Lewis, Network Indiana.
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3: From the Tri-County Weather Center, I'm Bill Banks on All News 1520 WKVI. 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Tonight, mostly cloudy with a slight chance of a shower, low 67. Tomorrow, mostly sunny, high 77. Tomorrow night, clear with a low of 59. Tuesday, mostly sunny and 79. Wednesday, partly sunny, a good chance of rain, high 74. I'm Bill Banks. For your local forecast 24/7, visit WKVI.com.
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3: From the Tri-County Weather Center, I'm Bill Banks on All News 1520 WKVI. 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Tonight, mostly cloudy with a slight chance of a shower, low 67. Tomorrow, mostly sunny, high 77. Tomorrow night, clear with a low of 59. Tuesday, mostly sunny and 79. Wednesday, partly sunny, a good chance of rain, high 74. I'm Bill Banks. For your local forecast 24/7, visit WKVI.com.
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0: This is it. Opening week for Indiana high school football. I'm looking forward to it. I don't know about you. And we will open our season Friday night at Triton as the LaVille Lancers open their season against the Triton Trojans. Football action starting at 6:30 with our pregame. And then moving on to a kick at 7 o'clock. Join Joe McKee and myself for all the action coming up from Triton. That's LaVille versus Triton football game one here on Max 98.3. But wait, it starts before that. Wednesday night, we will be at the Yellow River Tap and Eatery. We'll have all the area football coaches with us, and we will talk about the upcoming season. 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Join me, Joe McKee, once again as we welcome the coaches in. And we start at 7 o'clock with our show, so don't miss it. 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
15: ABC News, I'm Wayne Cabot. Military experts say North Korea is giving Iran missiles, but President Trump says North Korea has been, quote, unthreatening and respectful while he's been president. Tonight, he's ordering Defense Secretary Hegseth to pull back joint exercises with South Korea. Planned for this week, the order coming as Iran announces bounties of $30,000 on the heads of U.S. soldiers. Paradise is on pause in Hawaii.
17: Lala turning deadly, pummeling the Hawaiian islands with torrential rains, life-threatening high surf, and damaging winds. At least one person killed in a car accident on hard-hit Big Island, where some areas have been inundated with more than 30 inches of rain.
15: ABC's Melissa Adon on the Big Island. The Trump administration says it will offer assistance where needed. Floods killing a seventh person in Indiana this week, a 31-year-old in Henry County. And now San Diego County reporting a new brush fire with zero containment so far. This is ABC News. Hamas, long considered a terror group by the U.S., sat down today with President Trump's son-in-law, Jared Kushner, for 2 hours in Egypt, says the Associated Press. Average gas prices rose 6 cents in the past week across America, says gas buddy Brent crude back to near $90 a barrel. And swinging back to the top of the box office again this weekend and almost setting a record.
18: I'm Spider-Man.
19: Spider-Man Brand New Day collected another $70 million this weekend, enough for the top spot at the box office and pushing the film's total gross over $2 billion. With just 3 weeks in theaters, it's become the second fastest movie ever to hit the $2 billion mark behind Avengers Endgame in 2019.
20: I can still save them.
19: Meanwhile, Christopher Nolan's The Odyssey added another $23 million for second place. And rounding out the top three was the dinosaur action thriller The End of Oak Street with $20 million. Mike Dubusky, ABC News.
15: And I'm Wayne Cabot, ABC News.
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0: Yesterday, Governor Mike Braun declared a statewide disaster emergency and announced that he mobilized the Indiana National Guard as he continues leading Indiana's coordinated response to widespread damage, power outages, and flooding caused by this week's severe storms. I'm Becca Shepherd for Stark County Family Dentistry from the WKVI Information Center. Governor Braun signed Executive Order 26-21 on Thursday, declaring a statewide disaster emergency. The declaration finds that state assistance is necessary to supplement local resources, and it directs the Indiana Department of Homeland Security to enlist the support of other state agencies and provide needed emergency services to impacted counties. It also directs IDHS to coordinate necessary assistance among federal, state, and local agencies. Governor Braun also authorized the mobilization of the Indiana National Guard to provide additional manpower and resources in Gary, Munster, and Hobart. The Indiana National Guard is positioned for life-saving activities as well as cleanup and support. Governor Braun has directed state emergency teams to remain ready and is urging Hoosiers to do the same with another round of potential severe weather in the forecast for already impacted communities. Heavy rainfall on already saturated ground could quickly cause additional flash flooding. You can find this full article, including resources for Hoosiers, online at WKVI.com. The Stark County Council will meet Monday, August 17th at 4:30 p.m. Central Time in the Annex 1 Meeting Room, which is located at 53 East Mound Street in Knox. The meeting will begin with a public hearing on the county's 2027 budgets. Following that public hearing, the council is scheduled to hear from the county surveyor regarding surveyor compensation. Next, the county recorder will request an increase to petty cash and discuss a sworn statement and ordinance concerning the recorder's perpetual fund. Council members are also expected to consider minutes from their July 20th and July 28th meetings. After any other business that may come before the board, the meeting will be adjourned. The public is invited to attend this meeting. The Stark County Commissioners will be holding a regular meeting this upcoming Tuesday, August 18th. The meeting is scheduled to take place at 9:30 a.m. Central Time at the Annex 1 Meeting Room, which is located at 53 East Mound Street in Knox. After vendor and payroll claims, as well as voting on the approval for the minutes from the August 3rd meeting, commissioners will receive monthly reports from EMS and the Economic Development Foundation. Commissioners will discuss opioid funding for calendar year 2027 and continued Senate funding, as well as two ordinances. The county IT department will provide quotes for security cameras, and the commissioners will discuss information on private cameras in county buildings. The highway superintendent will discuss the Bridge 13 contract with commissioners. Following that, commissioners will discuss renewal for workers' compensation and property and liability insurance. After any other business that may come before the board, the meeting will be adjourned. The public is invited to attend this meeting. The Indiana Department of Transportation's maintenance crews will conduct seal coat operations on U.S. Highway 35 between State Road 119 and State Road 16 starting on or after Monday, August 17th. Scrub seal operations will take place for approximately 4 days during the hours of 6 a.m. to 6 p.m. Motorists should seek alternate routes. The recommended state road detour is State Road 14, State Road 39, and State Road 16. State Road 119 is currently closed between State Road 16 and U.S. 35 due to flooding and may not reopen prior to these operations on U.S. 35. The press release from the Indiana Department of Transportation noted that this work is weather sensitive, so the schedule is subject to change. A map of the affected area can be found online at WKVI.com. 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Now in their location on Highway 35 next to First Source Bank. 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
1: From the Tri-County Weather Center, I'm Bill Banks on All News 1520 WKVI. 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Tonight, mostly cloudy with a slight chance of a shower, low 67. Tomorrow, mostly sunny, high 77. Tomorrow night, clear with a low of 59. Tuesday, mostly sunny and 79. Wednesday, partly sunny, a good chance of rain, high 74. I'm Bill Banks. For your local forecast 24/7, visit WKVI.com.
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12: 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I'm Andy Eubank. 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
0: Turning now to funeral arrangements. 65-year-old Randall James Randy Bogart of Lafayette and formerly of Allen, Texas, passed away August 8th. Visitation will be held from 4 to 7 p.m. Eastern Time today, Friday, August 14th, at the Frayne Mortuary in Francisville. Funeral services will be held at 10:30 a.m. Eastern Time tomorrow, Saturday, August 15th, at the Apostolic Christian Church in Francisville. Memorial contributions may be made to St. Jude Children's Research Hospital or the Apostolic Christian Church in memory of 65-year-old Randall James Randy Bogart of Lafayette and formerly of Allen, Texas. 40-year-old Tiffany Ann Kretschmer of North Judson passed away July 18th. Friends will be received from 11 a.m. Central Time until the time of the noon service tomorrow, Saturday, August 15th, at the Brayman and Bailey Funeral Home in North Judson. That's for 40-year-old Tiffany Ann Kretschmer of North Judson. 70-year-old Jerry Allen Williams of Mandaryville and formerly of Beecher, Illinois, passed away Wednesday, August 5th. The family will host a gathering to celebrate Jerry on Saturday, August 15th from 11 a.m. to 1 p.m. Eastern Time at Frayne Mortuary in Mandaryville. Memorial contributions may be made to the funeral home to assist the family with funeral expenses in memory of 70-year-old Jerry Allen Williams of Mandaryville and formerly of Beecher, Illinois. Services will be held for Roberta M. Warren on 2 p.m. Sunday, August 16th at Rand's Funeral Home and Crematory in Winnemac. Visitation will take place from 11 a.m. until the time of the service. In lieu of flowers, memorials may be made to the First Christian Church in Winnemac in memory of Roberta M. Warren. 53-year-old Sharon L. Provost of Knox passed away on August 10th. Friends will be received from 4 p.m. to the time of the 6 p.m. service on Monday, August 17th at the Brayman and Son Memorial Chapel in Knox. Contributions may be made to the donor's choice in memory of 53-year-old Sharon L. Provost of Knox. 78-year-old Walter John Krasinowski Jr. passed away on August 10th. Visitation will be held Monday, August 17th at 10 a.m. at O'Donnell Funeral Home in North Judson, followed by a funeral mass at noon at St. Cyril and Methodius Catholic Church. In lieu of flowers, memorial donations may be made to the Parkinson's Foundation in memory of 78-year-old Walter John Krasinowski Jr. Remember, you can find complete obituary information online at WKVI.com.
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24: 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A big Texas hats off to you, Gary. 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Congratulations, Gary, on a job well done.
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25: ABC News, I'm Wayne Cabot. President Trump ordering the Pentagon to cut back this week's planned joint military exercises in South Korea, saying the exercises are hostile to North Korea, which he says has been unthreatening and respectful while he's been in the White House. It's also retribution for South Korea not helping him fight his war against Iran. His son-in-law, Jared Kushner, is to meet tomorrow with Israel's prime minister and met today with the leader of Hamas in Egypt, says the AP. Iran putting bounties on the heads of U.S. soldiers, $30,000, dead or alive. The reason U.S. troops at sea are being stretched so thin is because Iran has destroyed so many U.S. bases where the carriers normally stop, says the former Joint Chiefs Chairman Admiral Mike Mullen on ABC's This Week.
1: Obviously, these assets is hugely concerning, so there just isn't an easy place to go in terms of a port visit.
25: This is ABC News. It's been a terrifying weekend in some cities with several mass shootings starting Friday night in Virginia. Here's ABC's Morgan Norwood.
2: After that all-out manhunt for multiple suspects in that shooting at Virginia State University, police announcing they found a 19-year-old suspect hiding in the closet in an on-campus dorm. The shooting unfolding during move-in day, sending five people, including a student, to the hospital. In Chicago, police say four people were shot in a drive-by. No arrests have been made.
19: In Hartford, Connecticut, where police say five people were shot near a nightclub. This marks the ninth mass shooting just this weekend alone, according to the National Gun Violence Archive.
25: Hoping to curb violence, the city council in Raleigh, North Carolina, will vote this week on a teen curfew. Police Chief Rico Boyle says it's going to help, but
20: curfew by itself is not the answer, is not the fix. We must couple that with other activities, other proven activities that can really help keep our youth safe, Chief, as well as keep our community safe.
25: I'm Wayne Cabot, ABC News.
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0: Yesterday, Governor Mike Braun declared a statewide disaster emergency and announced that he mobilized the Indiana National Guard as he continues leading Indiana's coordinated response to widespread damage, power outages, and flooding caused by this week's severe storms. I'm Becca Shepherd for Stark County Family Dentistry from the WKVI Information Center. Governor Braun signed Executive Order 26-21 on Thursday, declaring a statewide disaster emergency. The declaration finds that state assistance is necessary to supplement local resources, and it directs the Indiana Department of Homeland Security to enlist the support of other state agencies and provide needed emergency services to impacted counties. It also directs IDHS to coordinate necessary assistance among federal, state, and local agencies. Governor Braun also authorized the mobilization of the Indiana National Guard to provide additional manpower and resources in Gary, Munster, and Hobart. The Indiana National Guard is positioned for life-saving activities as well as cleanup and support. Governor Braun has directed state emergency teams to remain ready and is urging Hoosiers to do the same with another round of potential severe weather in the forecast for already impacted communities. Heavy rainfall on already saturated ground could quickly cause additional flash flooding. You can find this full article, including resources for Hoosiers, online at WKVI.com. The Stark County Council will meet Monday, August 17th at 4:30 p.m. Central Time in the Annex 1 Meeting Room, which is located at 53 East Mound Street in Knox. The meeting will begin with a public hearing on the county's 2027 budgets. Following that public hearing, the council is scheduled to hear from the county surveyor regarding surveyor compensation. Next, the county recorder will request an increase to petty cash and discuss a sworn statement and ordinance concerning the recorder's perpetual fund. Council members are also expected to consider minutes from their July 20th and July 28th meetings. After any other business that may come before the board, the meeting will be adjourned. The public is invited to attend this meeting. The Stark County Commissioners will be holding a regular meeting this upcoming Tuesday, August 18th. The meeting is scheduled to take place at 9:30 a.m. Central Time at the Annex 1 Meeting Room, which is located at 53 East Mound Street in Knox. After vendor and payroll claims, as well as voting on the approval for the minutes from the August 3rd meeting, commissioners will receive monthly reports from EMS and the Economic Development Foundation. Commissioners will discuss opioid funding for calendar year 2027 and continued SEDIT funding, as well as two ordinances. The county IT department will provide quotes for security cameras, and the commissioners will discuss information on private cameras in county buildings. The highway superintendent will discuss the Bridge 13 contract with commissioners. Following that, commissioners will discuss renewal for workers' compensation and property and liability insurance. After any other business that may come before the board, the meeting will be adjourned. The public is invited to attend this meeting. The Indiana Department of Transportation's maintenance crews will conduct seal coat operations on U.S. Highway 35 between State Road 119 and State Road 16 starting on or after Monday, August 17th. Scrub seal operations will take place for approximately 4 days during the hours of 6 a.m. to 6 p.m. Motorists should seek alternate routes. The recommended state road detour is State Road 14, State Road 39, and State Road 16. State Road 119 is currently closed between State Road 16 and U.S. 35 due to flooding and may not reopen prior to these operations on U.S. 35. The press release from the Indiana Department of Transportation noted that this work is weather sensitive, so the schedule is subject to change. A map of the affected area can be found online at WKVI.com. 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Now in their location on Highway 35 next to First Source Bank. 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
1: From the Tri-County Weather Center, I'm Bill Banks on All News 1520 WKVI. 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Tonight, mostly cloudy with a slight chance of a shower, low 67. Tomorrow, mostly sunny, high 77. Tomorrow night, clear with a low of 59. Tuesday, mostly sunny and 79. Wednesday, partly sunny, a good chance of rain, high 74. I'm Bill Banks. For your local forecast 24/7, visit WKVI.com.
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6: This is Ty Higgins from the Ohio AgNet. Hoosier Ag Today's founder Gary Truitt recently was honored with the Farm Broadcaster of the Year Award from our National Association of Farm Broadcasting. Gary was really surprised by the honor, but I can tell you many of us weren't. Gary's work for agriculture goes far outside his Indiana borders. Speaking for my fellow farm broadcasters, the 65 Indiana radio stations that have aired Gary's Indiana reports, many for the last three decades, and thousands of Hoosier farmers and rural listeners. Congratulations, Gary.
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1: 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I'm Andy Eubank. 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
3: Turning now to funeral arrangements. 65-year-old Randall James Randy Bogart of Lafayette and formerly of Allen, Texas, passed away August 8th. Visitation will be held from 4 to 7 p.m. Eastern Time today, Friday, August 14th, at the Frayne Mortuary in Francisville. Funeral services will be held at 10:30 a.m. Eastern Time tomorrow, Saturday, August 15th, at the Apostolic Christian Church in Francisville. Memorial contributions may be made to St. Jude Children's Research Hospital or the Apostolic Christian Church in memory of 65-year-old Randall James Randy Bogart of Lafayette and formerly of Allen, Texas. 40-year-old Tiffany Ann Kretschmer of North Judson passed away July 18th. Friends will be received from 11 a.m. Central Time until the time of the noon service tomorrow, Saturday, August 15th, at the Brayman and Bailey Funeral Home in North Judson. That's for 40-year-old Tiffany Ann Kretschmer of North Judson. 70-year-old Jerry Allen Williams of Mandaryville and formerly of Beecher, Illinois, passed away Wednesday, August 5th. The family will host a gathering to celebrate Jerry on Saturday, August 15th from 11 a.m. to 1 p.m. Eastern Time at Frayne Mortuary in Mandaryville. Memorial contributions may be made to the funeral home to assist the family with funeral expenses in memory of 70-year-old Jerry Allen Williams of Mandaryville and formerly of Beecher, Illinois. Services will be held for Roberta M. Warren on 2 p.m. Sunday, August 16th at Rand's Funeral Home and Crematory in Winnemac. Visitation will take place from 11 a.m. until the time of the service. In lieu of flowers, memorials may be made to the First Christian Church in Winnemac in memory of Roberta M. Warren. 53-year-old Sharon L. Provost of Knox passed away on August 10th. Friends will be received from 4 p.m. to the time of the 6 p.m. service on Monday, August 17th at the Brayman & Son Memorial Chapel in Knox. Contributions may be made to the donor's choice in memory of 53-year-old Sharon L. Provost of Knox. 78-year-old Walter John Krasinowski Jr. passed away on August 10th. Visitation will be held Monday, August 17th at 10 a.m. at O'Donnell Funeral Home in North Judson, followed by a funeral mass at noon at St. Cyril and Methodius Catholic Church. In lieu of flowers, memorial donations may be made to the Parkinson's Foundation in memory of 78-year-old Walter John Krasinowski Jr. Remember, you can find complete obituary information online at WKVI.com.
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5: From the Tri-County Weather Center, I'm Bill Banks on All News 1520 WKVI. 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Tonight, mostly cloudy with a slight chance of a shower, low 67. Tomorrow, mostly sunny, high 77. Tomorrow night, clear with a low of 59. Tuesday, mostly sunny and 79. Wednesday, partly sunny, a good chance of rain, high 74. I'm Bill Banks. For your local forecast 24/7, visit WKVI.com.
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4: For Network Indiana Sports, I'm Caleb Zuver. Another scintillating performance from Caitlin Clark and the Indiana Fever last night.
5: A walk, trouble with it on the left perimeter. It's stolen by Timpson to Clark at the logo. Caitlin, long three, front rim, and in! Fever up 10, 78-68, 6:10 to go.
4: That audio courtesy of the Indiana Fever Radio Network, and that three-pointer capped off a 10-0 run that gave the Indiana Fever the separation they needed to beat the Dallas Wings 98-87. Clark finished with 29 points and 10 assists. She was just 2 of 8 from 3, but 11 of 18 from the field overall. Kelsey Mitchell added 23 points, and Leah Boston, 16 points and 10 rebounds. Also of note, Indianapolis native Tyasha Harris, 5 of 5 from 3-point range after having not made a field goal since July 22nd. Here's Indiana Fever head coach Stephanie White talking about how the locker room came together this week.
6: It means a lot. You know, we love each other in that locker room. And, you know, we know that there's a lot of people out there that are trying to tear it apart. And we when we say we're a family, like, we mean that. It doesn't mean we always get along. It doesn't mean we always agree. It doesn't mean, but at the end of the day, it means we circle our wagons and we have each other's back.
4: The Indiana Fever are back in action Sunday at 5 p.m. Eastern against the Atlanta Dream. In Major League Baseball yesterday, the Cubs get a 3-run homer from Seiya Suzuki to beat the Cardinals 3-0. The Reds beat the Marlins 1-0 off of Eugenio Suarez RBI in the sixth inning, and the Chicago White Sox beat the Detroit Tigers 9-5. The Guardians fall to the San Diego Padres 7-5. For Network Indiana Sports, I'm Caleb Zuver.
7: Carmen Roberts, President Trump tells War Secretary Pete Hegseth to dial back the war games with South Korea.
8: That comes just days after North Korea resumed ballistic missile testing activities that are banned by the UN.
7: Fox's Jill Nato, the president posted online that he has a good relationship with North Korea's leader, Kim Jong-un, adding that he's unhappy that South Korea declined to help the U.S. denuclearize Iran. Historic flooding in Indiana leaves at least 7 people dead. The head of Hamilton County's emergency operations, Chad Kinnett, says the danger's not over.
9: The hazards are still there. There are large holes. There may be washouts. There may be bridges that we need to actually inspect to make sure they're effective.
7: And baseball's Tommy John, namesake for a pioneer in elbow surgery, dies at 83. America's listening to Fox News.
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0: President Trump has approved emergency declaration for Indiana. I'm Rusty Nixon, Max 98.3 FM News. FEMA announced Sunday that federal disaster assistance is available to the state of Indiana to supplement state, tribal, and local response efforts due to the emergency conditions resulting from severe storms, straight-line winds, tornadoes, and flooding beginning on August 11th. The president's action authorizes FEMA to coordinate all federal disaster relief efforts to alleviate the hardship and suffering caused by the emergency on local population and to provide appropriate assistance to save lives, to protect property, public health and safety, and to lessen or avert the threat of a catastrophe. The assistance is for many Indiana counties, including locally Fulton, Kosciuszko, LaPorte, Marshall, Porter, Pulaski, St. Joe, and Stark. Specifically, FEMA is authorized to identify, mobilize, and provide at its discretion equipment and resources necessary to alleviate the impacts of the emergency. Sunday, August 16th at 1:09 a.m., the Marshall County Coroner's Office was notified of a death at the Pretty Lake Golf Club in Plymouth. An investigation found the deceased, James Galt Jr., age 64, of Plymouth, had left the Pretty Lake Golf Club driving a golf cart. Galt drove the cart off an embankment onto an asphalt parking lot. He was pronounced dead at the scene by Chief Deputy Coroner John Lampkins from injuries sustained in that crash. Responding agencies included Plymouth Fire and Marshall County Sheriff's Office. The Indiana Department of Transportation and Indiana State Police are urging drivers to travel safely in areas experiencing flooding and severe weather. Many roads remain closed across Indiana due to flooding and weather-related impacts. That number could potentially grow. Crews are implementing road closures where necessary, as well as clearing drains and debris from roadways to maintain a safe travel. State police are continuing to patrol roadways, assisting motorists and providing support to local agencies in the hardest-hit communities. A reminder that it only takes 6 inches of moving water to knock you off your feet and just 12 inches to sweep away small vehicles. Please obey all road closures. Never attempt to drive or walk through flooded roadways. If you must travel and encounter high water, do not attempt to continue driving. Always turn around and find an alternate route. You can view the latest updates on road closures and conditions from NDOT at 511IN.org and report flooded roadways or other concerns at NDOT4U.com. Indiana's chief legal officer sharing his thoughts on flock cameras. Gee, we've got a lot of those these days. Here's Jared Lewis with some more.
1: Indiana Attorney General Chad Rakita defending flock cameras as a great tool for law enforcement in getting bad guys and dangerous drugs off the streets.
2: This has been a tremendous help to law enforcement. It's gotten fentanyl off the streets. Mm-hmm. It's sent illegal aliens back to their countries. And it's this whole idea that you could see the movement of a car beyond just an intersection.
1: Rakita was on WIBC Wednesday morning. He also said the complaints of the cameras invading someone's privacy does not stand when they're out in public. Jarrett Lewis, Network Indiana.
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3: From the Tri-County Weather Center, I'm Bill Banks on All News 1520 WKVI. 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Tonight, mostly cloudy with a slight chance of a shower, low 67. Tomorrow, mostly sunny, high 77. Tomorrow night, clear with a low of 59. Tuesday, mostly sunny and 79. Wednesday, partly sunny, a good chance of rain, high 74. I'm Bill Banks. For your local forecast 24/7, visit WKVI.com.
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12: 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I'm Andy Eubank. 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
3: 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Tonight, mostly cloudy with a slight chance of a shower, low 67. Tomorrow, mostly sunny, high 77. Tomorrow night, clear with a low of 59. Tuesday, mostly sunny and 79. Wednesday, partly sunny, a good chance of rain, high 74. I'm Bill Banks. For your local forecast 24/7, visit WKVI.com.
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0: This is it. Opening week for Indiana high school football. I'm looking forward to it. I don't know about you. And we will open our season Friday night at Triton as the LaVille Lancers open their season against the Triton Trojans. Football action starting at 6:30 with our pregame and then moving on to a kick at 7 o'clock. Join Joe McKee and myself for all the action coming up from Triton. That's LaVille versus Triton football game one here on Max 98.3. But wait, it starts before that. Wednesday night, we will be at the Yellow River Tap and Eatery. 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
12: ABC News, I'm Wayne Cabot. President Trump ordering the Pentagon to cut back this week's planned joint military exercises in South Korea, saying the exercises are hostile to North Korea, which he says has been unthreatening and respectful while he's been in the White House. Also retribution for South Korea not helping him fight his war against Iran. His son-in-law, Jared Kushner, is to meet tomorrow with Israel's prime minister and met today with the leader of Hamas in Egypt, says the AP. Iran putting bounties on the heads of U.S. soldiers, $30,000, dead or alive. The reason U.S. troops at sea are being stretched so thin is because Iran has destroyed so many U.S. bases where the carriers normally stop, says the former Joint Chiefs Chairman Admiral Mike Mullen on ABC's This Week.
14: Obviously, these assets is hugely concerning, so there just isn't an easy place to go in terms of a port visit.
12: This is ABC News. It's been a terrifying weekend in some cities with several mass shootings starting Friday night in Virginia. Here's ABC's Morgan Norwood.
15: After that all-out manhunt for multiple suspects in that shooting at Virginia State University, police announcing they found a 19-year-old suspect hiding in the closet in an on-campus dorm. The shooting unfolding during move-in day, sending five people, including a student, to the hospital. In Chicago, police say four people were shot in a drive-by. No arrests have been made.
16: In Hartford, Connecticut, where police say five people were shot near nightclub. This marks the ninth mass shooting just this weekend alone, according to the National Gun Violence Archive.
12: Hoping to curb violence, the city council in Raleigh, North Carolina, will vote this week on a teen curfew. Police Chief Rico Boyle says it's going to help, but
17: curfew by itself is not the answer, is not the fix. We must couple that with other activities, other proven activities that can really help keep our youth safe. Chief. As well as keep our community safe.
12: I'm Wayne Cabot, ABC News.
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0: FEMA announced yesterday that federal disaster assistance is available to the state of Indiana in order to supplement state, tribal, and local response efforts due to the emergency conditions resulting from severe storms, straight-line winds, tornadoes, and flooding that began on August 11th and continuing. I'm Becca Shepherd for Stark County Family Dentistry from the WKVI Information Center. The president's action authorizes FEMA to coordinate all federal disaster relief efforts to alleviate the hardship and suffering caused by the emergency on the local population and to provide appropriate assistance to help save lives, to protect property, public health and safety, and to lessen or avert the threat of a catastrophe. This assistance is for many Indiana counties, including locally Fulton, Kosciuszko, LaPorte, Marshall, Porter, Pulaski, St. Joseph, and Stark. Specifically, FEMA is authorized to identify, mobilize, and provide at its discretion equipment and resources necessary to alleviate the impacts of the emergency. Emergency protective measures, limited to direct federal assistance, will be provided at 75% federal funding. The Stark County Park Board approved the low bid for a three-year contract for the installation and removal of the Bass Lake Beach piers during their recent meeting. The board opened three bids for the work, and the low bid totaled $30,300 over the three-year contract, while the other two bids totaled $35,148 and $42,420. Board members discussed differences between the proposals before deciding to accept the low bid. During the discussion, one board member noted that the approximately $12,000 difference between the lowest and highest bids was a substantial amount of money. The contract includes deadlines for the seasonal installation and removal of the piers. According to the discussion, removal cannot begin before September 15th and must be completed by October 1st, while installation must be completed before May 19th of next year. Following the discussion, the board voted to approve the bid. The LaPorte County Health Department has released its latest bathing beach water quality results for E. coli levels. Results were reported for five beaches in the Long Beach and Duneland Beach areas. Three areas of Long Beach, Stop 14, Stop 20, and Stop 24 beaches, tested at 5, 16, and 5 colonies per 100 milliliters of water, respectively. Two beaches in the Duneland Beach area were also tested, Stop 31 Beach, which came in with 12, and Stop 34 Beach, which came in at 9 colonies per 100 milliliters. According to the health department, results of 235 or below are classified as green, indicating satisfactory water quality. Results of 236 or higher are classified as yellow, indicating a swim with caution advisory. This round of results did not include the beaches in LaPorte, Hudson Lake, and Fish Lake. The department says bacteria levels are valid only for the date sampled and are intended to provide information about general water quality and the potential presence of disease pathogens. The LaPorte County Health Department reports that inland bathing beaches are sampled Tuesdays and Thursdays, while Lake Michigan beaches are sampled Mondays, Wednesdays, and Fridays. Current results are posted on the Indiana Beach Alert website. 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
1: From the Tri-County Weather Center, I'm Bill Banks on All News 1520 WKVI. 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Tonight, mostly cloudy with a slight chance of a shower, low 67. Tomorrow, mostly sunny, high 77. Tomorrow night, clear with a low of 59. Tuesday, mostly sunny and 79. Wednesday, partly sunny, a good chance of rain, high 74. I'm Bill Banks. For your local forecast 24/7, visit WKVI.com.
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11: 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I'm Ian DeEubank. 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
0: Turning now to funeral arrangements. 53-year-old Sharon L. Provost of Knox passed away August 10th. Friends will be received from 4 to 7 p.m. this evening, Monday, August 17th, at the Brayman & Son Memorial Chapel in Knox, with services to begin at 6 p.m. Contributions may be made to the donor's choice in memory of 53-year-old Sharon L. Provost of Knox. 64-year-old Anthony Wayne Clemens of Knox passed away August 9th. Friends will be received from 10 a.m. until the time of the 1 p.m. service tomorrow, Tuesday, August 18th, at the Brayman & Son Memorial Chapel in Knox, with services to be held at 1 p.m. Contributions may be made to the Riley Children's Hospital in memory of 64-year-old Anthony Wayne Clemens of Knox. Remember, you can find complete obituary information online at WKVI.com.
1: From the Tri-County Weather Center, I'm Bill Banks on All News 1520 WKVI. 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Tonight, mostly cloudy with a slight chance of a shower, low 67. Tomorrow, mostly sunny, high 77. Tomorrow night, clear with a low of 59. Tuesday, mostly sunny and 79. Wednesday, partly sunny, a good chance of rain, high 74. I'm Bill Banks. For your local forecast 24/7, visit WKVI.com.
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13: AP News for Friday, August 14th. I'm Ben Thomas. Talks to end the Iran war appear stalled, but the circle of countries getting involved in diplomatic efforts is widening. After talks this week with Secretary of State Marco Rubio, the foreign ministers of Austria and Greece both held calls with Iran's foreign minister. Meanwhile, speaking at a police academy in New York Friday, President Trump had this.
14: So, for you to pay a tiny little bit more for your gasoline, just remember, you're doing it so that a very evil country cannot have a country. Really, it's the number one state sponsor of terror in the world. We don't want to have them have a nuclear weapon. So remember that when you have to pay a little bit more, you're at $4. It's OK. I mean, it's I'm not I'll never apologize. I did the right thing.
13: AAA put the national average for gas just below $4.08 per gallon Friday. Meantime, the president downplayed concerns about mental health and supply issues aboard the aircraft carrier USS Abraham Lincoln. It's in the Middle East supporting U.S. operations against Iran, and it's been at sea for nearly 9 months. Trump telling reporters,
14: not nearly long enough.
13: The USS George Washington is on its way from the Pacific to relieve the Lincoln. In other news, Luigi Mangione's pleaded guilty to federal stalking charges in the killing of UnitedHealthcare CEO Brian Thompson. U.S. Attorney Jamie McDonald.
15: The result achieved today now allows our office to seek the maximum penalty allowed, life imprisonment.
13: Mangione's lawyers are now seeking to dismiss a separate New York State murder case on double jeopardy grounds. Defense attorney Karen Friedman Agnifilou.
16: New York law does not permit a person to be prosecuted and punished twice for the exact same crime under a statute that governs successive prosecutions.
13: And in Indonesia, a magnitude 7.7 earthquake struck off the coast in the Flores region early Saturday. This is AP News. A story about a cabinet.
17: The Hoosier Cabinet is an all-in-one kitchen that was once a mainstay in early 20th century American homes. They're no longer in fashion, but a town in northern Indiana is celebrating the cabinet's place in history with the display of a really giant one. It's a 30-foot tall model of a Dutch kitchenette in the town of Napanee, and it celebrates Coppice Napanee, one of two companies still in existence that manufactured the Hoosier Cabinet more than a century ago. Wesley Mast, company owner.
18: When people walk up and see the big cabinet, it seems like we get two extremes on the responses. There's the one extreme where people are like, why? Like, why such a big cabinet? This was kind of the first piece of furniture that went into the house as a kitchen and was considered all in one, the kitchen itself in just one piece.
17: And Coppice Napanee is 150 years old this year. I'm Donna Warder.
13: The latest through the weekend at APnews.com. I'm Ben Thomas. Thanks for listening.
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5: ABC News, I'm Wayne Cabot. President Trump ordering the Pentagon to pull back on joint military exercises on the North Korean peninsula. Trump punishing South Korea for not helping his war against Iran. Also appeasing North Korea.
6: Citing his, quote, very good relationship with North Korea's supreme leader, Kim Jong-un. Trump also says the long-standing enemy has been unthreatening and respectful towards America during his presidency.
5: ABC's Andrea Fujii. The AP reporting President Trump's son-in-law, Jared Kushner, met in Egypt today with the leader of Hamas, a day before his scheduled meeting with Israel's prime minister. The trial against Tupac Shakur's accused killer begins in the morning in Las Vegas. On trial, Dwayne Davis, one-time South L.A. gang leader, known as Keefe D. Spider-Man Brand New Day is the highest grossing release ever for Sony and the second fastest film to earn $2 billion worldwide, doing it in 3 weekends. This is ABC News. President Trump's executive order breaking up childhood vaccines from 2 shots to 6 makes no sense to Republican Senator Bill Cassidy of Louisiana, who's also a doctor. He says it'll drive up costs for parents and it'll do nothing to address autism.
7: Jay Bhattacharya, the NIH head, representing the administration, said on TV, well, you know, there's no evidence that vaccines causes autism, which I think is where this is supposed to come from. So it's stupid policy.
5: Madison Square Garden defending its facial recognition scan says people have been recognizing each other's faces since the beginning of time. We just do it electronically. But it was turned off for Taylor Swift's wedding. Notes Michelle Dahl with the Surveillance Technology Oversight Project.
23: Clearly, this technology is not actually that necessary for security.
5: Days after Italian police recovered 3 works by Renoir, thieves broke into a museum in Sicily and stole 4 Renaissance paintings worth more than $90 million. Wayne Cabot, ABC News.
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0: FEMA announced yesterday that federal disaster assistance is available to the state of Indiana in order to supplement state, tribal, and local response efforts due to the emergency conditions resulting from severe storms, straight-line winds, tornadoes, and flooding that began on August 11th and continuing. I'm Becca Shepherd for Stark County Family Dentistry from the WKVI Information Center. The president's action authorizes FEMA to coordinate all federal disaster relief efforts to alleviate the hardship and suffering caused by the emergency on the local population and to provide appropriate assistance to help save lives, to protect property, public health and safety, and to lessen or avert the threat of a catastrophe. This assistance is for many Indiana counties, including locally Fulton, Kosciuszko, LaPorte, Marshall, Porter, Pulaski, St. Joseph, and Stark. Specifically, FEMA is authorized to identify, mobilize, and provide at its discretion equipment and resources necessary to alleviate the impacts of the emergency. Emergency protective measures, limited to direct federal assistance, will be provided at 75% federal funding. The Stark County Park Board approved the low bid for a 3-year contract for the installation and removal of the Bass Lake Beach piers during their recent meeting. The board opened 3 bids for the work, and the low bid totaled $30,300 over the 3-year contract, while the other 2 bids totaled $35,148 and $42,420. Board members discussed differences between the proposals before deciding to accept the low bid. During the discussion, one board member noted that the approximately $12,000 difference between the lowest and highest bids was a substantial amount of money. The contract includes deadlines for the seasonal installation and removal of the piers. According to the discussion, removal cannot begin before September 15th and must be completed by October 1st, while installation must be completed before May 19th of next year. Following the discussion, the board voted to approve the bid. The LaPorte County Health Department has released its latest bathing beach water quality results for E. coli levels. Results were reported for 5 beaches in the Long Beach and Duneland Beach areas. 3 areas of Long Beach, Stop 14, Stop 20, and Stop 24 beaches, tested at 5, 16, and 5 colonies per 100 milliliters of water, respectively. 2 beaches in the Duneland Beach area were also tested, Stop 31 Beach, which came in with 12, and Stop 34 Beach, which came in at 9 colonies per 100 milliliters. According to the health department, results of 235 or below are classified as green, indicating satisfactory water quality. Results of 236 or higher are classified as yellow, indicating a swim with caution advisory. This round of results did not include the beaches in LaPorte, Hudson Lake, and Fish Lake. The department says bacteria levels are valid only for the date sampled and are intended to provide information about general water quality and the potential presence of disease pathogens. The LaPorte County Health Department reports that inland bathing beaches are sampled Tuesdays and Thursdays, while Lake Michigan beaches are sampled Mondays, Wednesdays, and Fridays. Current results are posted on the Indiana Beach Alert website. 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I'm Becca Shepherd from the WKVI Information Center. 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
1: From the Tri-County Weather Center, I'm Bill Banks on All News 1520 WKVI. 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Tonight, mostly cloudy with a slight chance of a shower, low 67. Tomorrow, mostly sunny, high 77. Tomorrow night, clear with a low of 59. Tuesday, mostly sunny and 79. Wednesday, partly sunny, a good chance of rain, high 74. I'm Bill Banks. For your local forecast 24/7, visit WKVI.com.
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2: 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Friends will be received from 10 a.m. until the time of the 1 p.m. service tomorrow, Tuesday, August 18th, at the Brayman & Son Memorial Chapel in Knox, with services to be held at 1 p.m. Contributions may be made to the Riley Children's Hospital in memory of 64-year-old Anthony Wayne Clemens of Knox. 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
4: From the Tri-County Weather Center, I'm Bill Banks on All News 1520 WKVI. 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Tonight, mostly cloudy with a slight chance of a shower, low 67. Tomorrow, mostly sunny, high 77. Tomorrow night, clear with a low of 59. Tuesday, mostly sunny and 79. Wednesday, partly sunny, a good chance of rain, high 74. I'm Bill Banks. For your local forecast 24/7, visit WKVI.com.
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8: For Network Indiana Sports, I'm Caleb Zuver. Another scintillating performance from Caitlin Clark and the Indiana Fever last night.
9: A walk, trouble with it on the left river. It's stolen by Timpson to Clark at the logo. Caitlin, long three, front rim, and in! Fever up 10, 78-68, 6:10 to go.
8: That audio courtesy of the Indiana Fever Radio Network, and that three-pointer capped off a 10-0 run that gave the Indiana Fever the separation they needed to beat the Dallas Wings 98-87. Clark finished with 29 points and 10 assists. She was just 2 of 8 from 3, but 11 of 18 from the field overall. Kelsey Mitchell added 23 points, and Leah Boston, 16 points and 10 rebounds. Also of note, Indianapolis native Tyasha Harris, 5 of 5 from 3-point range after having not made a field goal since July 22nd. Here's Indiana Fever head coach Stephanie White talking about how the locker room came together this week.
10: It means a lot. You know, we love each other in that locker room. And, you know, we know that there's a lot of people out there that are trying to tear it apart. And we when we say we're a family, like, we mean that. It doesn't mean we always get along. It doesn't mean we always agree. It doesn't mean, but at the end of the day, it means we circle our wagons and we have each other's back.
8: The Indiana Fever are back in action Sunday at 5 p.m. Eastern against the Atlanta Dream. In Major League Baseball yesterday, the Cubs get a three-run homer from Seiya Suzuki to beat the Cardinals 3-0. The Reds beat the Marlins 1-0 off of Eugenio Suarez RBI in the sixth inning. And the Chicago White Sox beat the Detroit Tigers 9-5. The Guardians fall to the San Diego Padres 7-5. For Network Indiana Sports, I'm Caleb Zuver.
11: Carmen Roberts, President Trump tells War Secretary Pete Hegseth to dial back the war games with South Korea.
12: That comes just days after North Korea resumed ballistic missile testing activities that are banned by the UN.
11: Fox's Jill Nato, the president posted online that he has a good relationship with North Korea's leader, Kim Jong-un, adding that he's unhappy that South Korea declined to help the U.S. denuclearize Iran. Historic flooding in Indiana.

0: Leaves at least seven people dead. The head of Hamilton County's emergency operations, Chad Kinnett, says the danger's not over.
1: The hazards are still there. There are large holes. There may be washouts. There may be bridges that we need to actually inspect to make sure they're effective.
0: And baseball's Tommy John, namesake for a pioneer in elbow surgery, dies at 83. 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

0: President Trump has approved emergency declaration for Indiana. I'm Rusty Nixon, Max 98.3 FM News. FEMA announced Sunday that federal disaster assistance is available to the state of Indiana to supplement state, tribal, and local response efforts due to the emergency conditions resulting from severe storms, straight-line winds, tornadoes, and flooding beginning on August 11th. The president's action authorizes FEMA to coordinate all federal disaster relief efforts to alleviate the hardship and suffering caused by the emergency on local population and to provide appropriate assistance to save lives, to protect property, public health and safety, and to lessen or avert the threat of a catastrophe. The assistance is for many Indiana counties, including locally Fulton, Kosciuszko, LaPorte, Marshall, Porter, Pulaski, St. Joe, and Stark. Specifically, FEMA is authorized to identify, mobilize, and provide at its discretion equipment and resources necessary to alleviate the impacts of the emergency. Sunday, August 16th at 1:09 a.m., the Marshall County Coroner's Office was notified of a death at the Pretty Lake Golf Club in Plymouth. An investigation found the deceased, James Galt Jr., age 64, of Plymouth, had left the Pretty Lake Golf Club driving a golf cart. Galt drove the cart off an embankment onto an asphalt parking lot. He was pronounced dead at the scene by Chief Deputy Coroner John Lampkins from injuries sustained in that crash. Responding agencies included Plymouth Fire and Marshall County Sheriff's Office. The Indiana Department of Transportation and Indiana State Police are urging drivers to travel safely in areas experiencing flooding and severe weather. Many roads remain closed across Indiana due to flooding and weather-related impacts. That number could potentially grow. Crews are implementing road closures where necessary, as well as clearing drains and debris from roadways to maintain a safe travel. State police are continuing patrol roadways, assisting motorists and providing support to local agencies in the hardest hit communities. A reminder that it only takes 6 inches of moving water to knock you off your feet and just 12 inches to sweep away small vehicles. Please obey all road closures. Never attempt to drive or walk through flooded roadways. If you must travel and encounter high water, do not attempt to continue driving. Always turn around and find an alternate route. You can view the latest updates on road closures and conditions from NDOT at 511IN.org and report flooded roadways or other concerns at NDOT4U.com. Indiana's chief legal officer sharing his thoughts on flock cameras. Gee, we've got a lot of those these days. Here's Jared Lewis with some more.
1: Indiana Attorney General Chad Rakita defending flock cameras as a great tool for law enforcement and getting bad guys and dangerous drugs off the streets.
2: This has been a tremendous help to law enforcement. It's gotten fentanyl off the streets. Mm-hmm. It's sent illegal aliens back to their countries. And it's this whole idea that you could see the movement of a car beyond just an intersection.
1: Rakita was on WIBC Wednesday morning. He also said the complaints of the cameras invading someone's privacy does not stand when they're out in public. Jarrett Lewis, Network Indiana.
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3: From the Tri-County Weather Center, I'm Bill Banks on All News 1520 WKVI. 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Tonight, mostly cloudy with a slight chance of a shower, low 67. Tomorrow, mostly sunny, high 77. Tomorrow night, clear with a low of 59. Tuesday, mostly sunny and 79. Wednesday, partly sunny, a good chance of rain, high 74. I'm Bill Banks. For your local forecast 24/7, visit WKVI.com.
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3: From the Tri-County Weather Center, I'm Bill Banks on All News 1520 WKVI. 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Tonight, mostly cloudy with a slight chance of a shower, low 67. Tomorrow, mostly sunny, high 77. Tomorrow night, clear with a low of 59. Tuesday, mostly sunny and 79. Wednesday, partly sunny, a good chance of rain, high 74. I'm Bill Banks. For your local forecast 24/7, visit WKVI.com.
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0: This is it. Opening week for Indiana high school football. I'm looking forward to it. I don't know about you. And we will open our season Friday night at Triton as the LaVille Lancers open their season against the Triton Trojans. Football action starting at 6:30 with our pregame. And then moving on to a kick at 7 o'clock. Join Joe McKee and myself for all the action coming up from Triton. That's LaVille versus Triton football game one here on Max 98.3. But wait, it starts before that. Wednesday night, we will be at the Yellow River Tap and Eatery. We'll have all the area football coaches with us, and we will talk about the upcoming season. 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Join me, Joe McKee, once again as we welcome the coaches in. And we start at 7 o'clock with our show, so don't miss it. 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
1: ABC News, I'm Wayne Cabot. President Trump ordering the Pentagon to pull back on joint military exercises on the North Korean Peninsula. Trump punishing South Korea for not helping his war against Iran, also appeasing North Korea.
2: Citing his, quote, very good relationship with North Korea's Supreme Leader Kim Jong-un, Trump also says the long-standing enemy has been unthreatening and respectful towards America during his presidency.
1: ABC's Andrea Fujii. The AP reporting President Trump's son-in-law Jared Kushner met in Egypt today with the leader of Hamas, a day before his scheduled meeting with Israel's prime minister. The trial against Tupac Shakur's accused killer begins in the morning in Las Vegas. On trial, Dwayne Davis, one-time South L.A. gang leader known as Keefe D. Spider-Man Brand New Day is the highest-grossing release ever for Sony and the second-fastest film to earn $2 billion worldwide, doing it in 3 weekends. This is ABC News. President Trump's executive order breaking up childhood vaccines from 2 shots to 6 makes no sense to Republican Senator Bill Cassidy of Louisiana, who's also a doctor. He says it'll drive up costs for parents and it'll do nothing to address autism.
17: Jay Bhattacharya, the NIH head representing the administration, said on TV, well, you know, there's no evidence that vaccines causes autism, which I think is where this is supposed to come from. So it's stupid policy.
1: Madison Square Garden defending its facial recognition scan says people have been recognizing each other's faces since the beginning of time. We just do it electronically. But it was turned off for Taylor Swift's wedding, notes Michelle Dahl with the Surveillance Technology Oversight Project.
24: Clearly, this technology is not actually that necessary for security.
1: Days after Italian police recovered 3 works by Renoir, thieves broke into a museum in Sicily and stole 4 Renaissance paintings worth more than $90 million. Wayne Cabot, ABC News.
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0: FEMA announced yesterday that federal disaster assistance is available to the state of Indiana in order to supplement state, tribal, and local response efforts due to the emergency conditions resulting from severe storms, straight-line winds, tornadoes, and flooding that began on August 11th and continuing. I'm Becca Shepherd for Stark County Family Dentistry from the WKVI Information Center. The president's action authorizes FEMA to coordinate all federal disaster relief efforts to alleviate the hardship and suffering caused by the emergency on the local population and to provide appropriate assistance to help save lives, to protect property, public health and safety, and to lessen or avert the threat of a catastrophe. This assistance is for many Indiana counties, including locally Fulton, Kosciuszko, LaPorte, Marshall, Porter, Pulaski, St. Joseph, and Stark. Specifically, FEMA is authorized to identify, mobilize, and provide at its discretion equipment and resources necessary to alleviate the impacts of the emergency. Emergency protective measures, limited to direct federal assistance, will be provided at 75% federal funding. The Stark County Park Board approved the low bid for a 3-year contract for the installation and removal of the Bass Lake Beach piers during their recent meeting. The board opened 3 bids for the work, and the low bid totaled $30,300 over the 3-year contract, while the other 2 bids totaled $35,148 and $42,420. Board members discussed differences between the proposals before deciding to accept the low bid. During the discussion, one board member noted that the approximately $12,000 difference between the lowest and highest bids was a substantial amount of money. The contract includes deadlines for the seasonal installation and removal of the piers. According to the discussion, removal cannot begin before September 15th and must be completed by October 1st, while installation must be completed before May 19th of next year. Following the discussion, the board voted to approve the bid. The LaPorte County Health Department has released its latest bathing beach water quality results for E. coli levels. Results were reported for 5 beaches in the Long Beach and Duneland Beach areas. 3 areas of Long Beach, Stop 14, Stop 20, and Stop 24 beaches, tested at 5, 16, and 5 colonies per 100 milliliters of water, respectively. 2 beaches in the Duneland Beach area were also tested, Stop 31 Beach, which came in with 12, and Stop 34 Beach, which came in at 9 colonies per 100 milliliters. According to the health department, results of 235 or below are classified as green, indicating satisfactory water quality. Results of 236 or higher are classified as yellow, indicating a swim with caution advisory. This round of results did not include the beaches in LaPorte, Hudson Lake, and Fish Lake. The department says bacteria levels are valid only for the date sampled and are intended to provide information about general water quality and the potential presence of disease pathogens. The LaPorte County Health Department reports that inland bathing beaches are sampled Tuesdays and Thursdays, while Lake Michigan beaches are sampled Mondays, Wednesdays, and Fridays. Current results are posted on the Indiana Beach Alert website. 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
1: From the Tri-County Weather Center, I'm Bill Banks on All News 1520 WKVI. 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Tonight, mostly cloudy with a slight chance of a shower, low 67. Tomorrow, mostly sunny, high 77. Tomorrow night, clear with a low of 59. Tuesday, mostly sunny and 79. Wednesday, partly sunny, a good chance of rain, high 74. I'm Bill Banks. For your local forecast 24/7, visit WKVI.com.
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0: Turning now to funeral arrangements. 53-year-old Sharon L. Provost of Knox passed away August 10th. Friends will be received from 4 to 7 p.m. this evening, Monday, August 17th, at the Brayman and Son Memorial Chapel in Knox, with services to begin at 6 p.m. Contributions may be made to the donor's choice in memory of 53-year-old Sharon L. Provost of Knox. 64-year-old Anthony Wayne Clemens of Knox passed away August 9th. Friends will be received from 10 a.m. until the time of the 1 p.m. service tomorrow, Tuesday, August 18th, at the Brayman and Son Memorial Chapel in Knox, with services to be held at 1 p.m. Contributions may be made to the Riley Children's Hospital in memory of 64-year-old Anthony Wayne Clemens of Knox. Remember, you can find complete obituary information online at WKVI.com.
1: From the Tri-County Weather Center, I'm Bill Banks on All News 1520 WKVI. 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Tonight, mostly cloudy with a slight chance of a shower, low 67. Tomorrow, mostly sunny, high 77. Tomorrow night, clear with a low of 59. Tuesday, mostly sunny and 79. Wednesday, partly sunny, a good chance of rain, high 74. I'm Bill Banks. For your local forecast 24/7, visit WKVI.com.
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13: AP News for Friday, August 14th. I'm Ben Thomas. Talks to end the Iran war appear stalled, but the circle of countries getting involved in diplomatic efforts is widening. After talks this week with Secretary of State Marco Rubio, the foreign ministers of Austria and Greece both held calls with Iran's foreign minister. Meanwhile, speaking at a police academy in New York Friday, President Trump had this.
14: So, for you to pay a tiny little bit more for your gasoline, just remember, you're doing it so that a very evil country cannot have a country. Really, it's the number one state sponsor of terror in the world. We don't want to have them have a nuclear weapon. So remember that when you have to pay a little bit more, you're at $4. It's OK. I mean, it's I will never apologize. I did the right thing.
13: AAA put the national average for gas just below $4.08 per gallon Friday. Meantime, the president downplayed concerns about mental health and supply issues aboard the aircraft carrier USS Abraham Lincoln. It's in the Middle East supporting U.S. operations against Iran, and it's been at sea for nearly 9 months. Trump telling reporters,
14: not nearly long enough.
13: The USS George Washington is on its way from the Pacific to relieve the Lincoln. In other news, Luigi Mangione's pleaded guilty to federal stalking charges in the killing of UnitedHealthcare CEO Brian Thompson. U.S. Attorney Jamie McDonald.
15: The result achieved today now allows our office to seek the maximum penalty allowed, life imprisonment.
13: Mangione's lawyers are now seeking to dismiss a separate New York State murder case on double jeopardy grounds. Defense attorney Karen Friedman Agnifilo.
16: New York law does not permit a person to be prosecuted and punished twice for the exact same crime under a statute that governs successive prosecutions.
13: And in Indonesia, a magnitude 7.7 earthquake struck off the coast in the Flores region early Saturday. This is AP News. A story about a cabinet.
17: The Hoosier Cabinet is an all-in-one kitchen that was once a mainstay in early 20th century American homes. They're no longer in fashion, but a town in northern Indiana is celebrating the cabinet's place in history with the display of a really giant one. It's a 30-foot-tall model of a Dutch kitchenette in the town of Napanee, and it celebrates Coppice Napanee, one of two companies still in existence that manufactured the Hoosier Cabinet more than a century ago. Wesley Mast, company owner.
18: When people walk up and see the big cabinet, it seems like we get two extremes on the responses. There's the one extreme where people are like, why? Like, why such a big cabinet? This was kind of the first piece of furniture that went into the house as a kitchen and was considered all in one, the kitchen itself in just one piece.
17: And Coppice Napanee is 150 years old this year. I'm Donna Warder.
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6: ABC News, I'm Wade Cabot. Runs out Monday, the U.S.-Iran Memorandum of Understanding. Neither side expressing interest in an agreement both sides have violated. Unclear what's next for the Strait of Hormuz, which President Trump says America intends to own. International crude higher back near 90. Gas prices up about a nickel in the last week. Iran's destruction of U.S. bases, where aircraft carriers normally stop, has troops fatigued, says former Joint Chiefs Chairman Mike Mulvin on ABC's This Week.
7: Those places where we normally would go for some rest and relaxation, they weren't usable. So the planning with respect to that, I think you had to adjust on the fly, and it became very, very difficult to find a place to do that. So basically, you end up staying at sea.
6: President Trump telling the Pentagon to scale back military exercises with South Korea. This is ABC News. Russia says it took down 822 Ukrainian drones this weekend. Those that got through killed six people in one of Kyiv's largest aerial attacks of the war. ABC foreign correspondent Lama Hassan on why it may intensify.
8: The Ukrainian defense minister believes their ballistic missiles will be able to reach Russian territory in 3 to 6 months. So there seems to be no end in sight to the fighting. What is clear is that these latest strikes are a dramatic escalation in this war.
6: Ukraine also coming under attack. Hayden Panettiere has died. She was Claire Bennett on the NBC series Heroes. Starred in the slasher franchise Scream, was in the series Nashville, a child star on the Disney Channel. Her father telling ABC News she was an incredible light and a force of nature who brought immeasurable love and joy to all who knew her. Hayden Panettiere would have been 37 on Friday. No word on the cause of death. Wayne Cabot, ABC News.
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0: FEMA announced yesterday that federal disaster assistance is available to the state of Indiana in order to supplement state, tribal, and local response efforts due to the emergency conditions resulting from severe storms, straight-line winds, tornadoes, and flooding that began on August 11th and continuing. I'm Becca Shepherd for Stark County Family Dentistry from the WKVI Information Center. The president's action authorizes FEMA to coordinate all federal disaster relief efforts to alleviate the hardship and suffering caused by the emergency on the local population and to provide appropriate assistance to help save lives, to protect property, public health and safety, and to lessen or avert the threat of a catastrophe. This assistance is for many Indiana counties, including locally Fulton, Kosciuszko, LaPorte, Marshall, Porter, Pulaski, St. Joseph, and Stark. Specifically, FEMA is authorized to identify, mobilize, and provide at its discretion equipment and resources necessary to alleviate the impacts of the emergency. Emergency protective measures, limited to direct federal assistance, will be provided at 75% federal funding. The Stark County Park Board approved the low bid for a 3-year contract for the installation and removal of the Bass Lake Beach piers during their recent meeting. The board opened 3 bids for the work, and the low bid totaled $30,300 over the 3-year contract, while the other 2 bids totaled $35,148 and $42,420. Board members discussed differences between the proposals before deciding to accept the low bid. During the discussion, one board member noted that the approximately $12,000 difference between the lowest and highest bids was a substantial amount of money. The contract includes deadlines for the seasonal installation and removal of the piers. According to the discussion, removal cannot begin before September 15th and must be completed by October 1st, while installation must be completed before May 19th of next year. Following the discussion, the board voted to approve the bid. The LaPorte County Health Department has released its latest bathing beach water quality results for E. coli levels. Results were reported for 5 beaches in the Long Beach and Duneland Beach areas. 3 areas of Long Beach, Stop 14, Stop 20, and Stop 24 beaches, tested at 5, 16, and 5 colonies per 100 milliliters of water, respectively. 2 beaches in the Duneland Beach area were also tested, Stop 31 Beach, which came in with 12, and Stop 34 Beach, which came in at 9 colonies per 100 milliliters. According to the health department, results of 235 or below are classified as green, indicating satisfactory water quality. Results of 236 or higher are classified as yellow, indicating a swim with caution advisory. This round of results did not include the beaches in LaPorte, Hudson Lake, and Fish Lake. The department says bacteria levels are valid only for the date sampled and are intended to provide information about general water quality and the potential presence of disease pathogens. The LaPorte County Health Department reports that inland bathing beaches are sampled Tuesdays and Thursdays, while Lake Michigan beaches are sampled Mondays, Wednesdays, and Fridays. Current results are posted on the Indiana Beach Alert website. 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
1: From the Tri-County Weather Center, I'm Bill Banks on All News 1520 WKVI. 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Tonight, mostly cloudy with a slight chance of a shower, low 67. Tomorrow, mostly sunny, high 77. Tomorrow night, clear with a low of 59. Tuesday, mostly sunny and 79. Wednesday, partly sunny, a good chance of rain, high 74. I'm Bill Banks. For your local forecast 24/7, visit WKVI.com.
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4: 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This is Hoosier Ag Today News. I'm Andy Eubank. 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
1: Turning now to funeral arrangements. 53-year-old Sharon L. Provost of Knox passed away August 10th. Friends will be received from 4 to 7 p.m. this evening, Monday, August 17th, at the Brayman & Son Memorial Chapel in Knox, with services to begin at 6 p.m. Contributions may be made to the donor's choice in memory of 53-year-old Sharon L. Provost of Knox. 64-year-old Anthony Wayne Clemens of Knox passed away August 9th. Friends will be received from 10 a.m. until the time of the 1 p.m. service tomorrow, Tuesday, August 18th, at the Brayman & Son Memorial Chapel in Knox, with services to be held at 1 p.m. Contributions may be made to the Riley Children's Hospital in memory of 64-year-old Anthony Wayne Clemens of Knox. Remember, you can find complete obituary information online at WKVI.com.
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3: From the Tri-County Weather Center, I'm Bill Banks on All News 1520 WKVI. 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Tonight, mostly cloudy with a slight chance of a shower, low 67. Tomorrow, mostly sunny, high 77. Tomorrow night, clear with a low of 59. Tuesday, mostly sunny and 79. Wednesday, partly sunny, a good chance of rain, high 74. I'm Bill Banks. For your local forecast 24/7, visit WKVI.com.
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7: For Network Indiana Sports, I'm Caleb Zuver. Another scintillating performance from Caitlin Clark and the Indiana Fever last night.
8: A walk, trouble with it on the left river. It's stolen by Timpson to Clark at the logo. Caitlin, long three, front rim, and in! Fever up 10, 78-68, 6:10 to go.
7: That audio courtesy of the Indiana Fever Radio Network, and that three-pointer capped off a 10-0 run that gave the Indiana Fever the separation they needed to beat the Dallas Wings 98-87. Clark finished with 29 points and 10 assists. She was just 2 of 8 from 3, but 11 of 18 from the field overall. Kelsey Mitchell added 23 points, and Leah Boston, 16 points and 10 rebounds. Also of note, Indianapolis native Tyasha Harris, 5 of 5 from 3-point range after having not made a field goal since July 22nd. Here's Indiana Fever head coach Stephanie White talking about how the locker room came together this week.
9: It means a lot. You know, we love each other in that locker room. And, you know, we know that there's a lot of people out there that are trying to tear it apart. And we when we say we're a family, like, we mean that. It doesn't mean we always get along. It doesn't mean we always agree. It doesn't mean, but at the end of the day, it means we circle our wagons and we have each other's back.
7: The Indiana Fever are back in action Sunday at 5 p.m. Eastern against the Atlanta Dream. In Major League Baseball yesterday, the Cubs get a three-run homer from Seiya Suzuki to beat the Cardinals 3-0. The Reds beat the Marlins 1-0 off of Eugenio Suarez RBI in the sixth inning, and the Chicago White Sox beat the Detroit Tigers 9-5. The Guardians fall to the San Diego Padres 7-5. For Network Indiana Sports, I'm Caleb Zuver.
10: News, I'm Ted Lindner. President Trump's ordering the Pentagon to scale back joint exercises with South Korea.
11: The president said he has a good relationship with North Korea's Kim Jong-un. The president also made it clear he's not happy that the South Koreans didn't assist the U.S. in military action against Iran.
10: Fox's Jill Nato. And search and rescue operations underway in Hawaii after Hurricane Lala was downgraded to a tropical storm on Sunday. Speaking to reporters, Hawaii's Governor Josh Green says 226 members of the National Guard are on hand to assist in the recovery efforts.
12: Many thanks to General Logan and his whole team. We will send more. I've also been in touch with people that

0: are at Haukulua. The feds, the military there are going to be more than willing to help us. We'll probably use their aid to get there. We've had a bunch of high water vehicles here.
1: At least one person dead after a car crash and several homes were swept off their foundations. 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

0: President Trump has approved emergency declaration for Indiana. I'm Rusty Nixon, Max 98.3 FM News. FEMA announced Sunday that federal disaster assistance is available to the state of Indiana to supplement state, tribal, and local response efforts due to the emergency conditions resulting from severe storms, straight-line winds, tornadoes, and flooding beginning on August 11th. The president's action authorizes FEMA to coordinate all federal disaster relief efforts to alleviate the hardship and suffering caused by the emergency on local population and to provide appropriate assistance to save lives, to protect property, public health and safety, and to lessen or avert the threat of a catastrophe. The assistance is for many Indiana counties, including locally Fulton, Kosciuszko, LaPorte, Marshall, Porter, Pulaski, St. Joe, and Stark. Specifically, FEMA is authorized to identify, mobilize, and provide at its discretion equipment and resources necessary to alleviate the impacts of the emergency. Sunday, August 16th at 1:09 a.m., the Marshall County Coroner's Office was notified of a death at the Pretty Lake Golf Club in Plymouth. An investigation found the deceased, James Galt Jr., age 64, of Plymouth, had left the Pretty Lake Golf Club driving a golf cart. Galt drove the cart off an embankment onto an asphalt parking lot. He was pronounced dead at the scene by Chief Deputy Coroner John Lampkins from injuries sustained in that crash. Responding agencies included Plymouth Fire and Marshall County Sheriff's Office. The Indiana Department of Transportation and Indiana State Police are urging drivers to travel safely in areas experiencing flooding and severe weather. Many roads remain closed across Indiana due to flooding and weather-related impacts. That number could potentially grow. Crews are implementing road closures where necessary, as well as clearing drains and debris from roadways to maintain a safe travel. State police are continuing patrol roadways, assisting motorists and providing support to local agencies in the hardest hit communities. A reminder that it only takes 6 inches of moving water to knock you off your feet and just 12 inches to sweep away small vehicles. Please obey all road closures. Never attempt to drive or walk through flooded roadways. If you must travel and encounter high water, do not attempt to continue driving. Always turn around and find an alternate route. You can view the latest updates on road closures and conditions from NDOT at 511IN.org and report flooded roadways or other concerns at NDOT4U.com. Indiana's chief legal officer sharing his thoughts on flock cameras. Gee, we've got a lot of those these days. Here's Jared Lewis with some more.
1: Indiana Attorney General Chad Rakita defending flock cameras as a great tool for law enforcement in getting bad guys and dangerous drugs off the streets.
2: This has been a tremendous help to law enforcement. It's gotten fentanyl off the streets. Mm-hmm. It's sent illegal aliens back to their countries. And it's this whole idea that you can see the movement of a car beyond just an intersection.
1: Rakita was on WIBC Wednesday morning. He also said the complaints of the cameras invading someone's privacy does not stand when they're out in public. Jarrett Lewis, Network Indiana.
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3: From the Tri-County Weather Center, I'm Bill Banks on All News 1520 WKVI. 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Tonight, mostly cloudy with a slight chance of a shower, low 67. Tomorrow, mostly sunny, high 77. Tomorrow night, clear with a low of 59. Tuesday, mostly sunny and 79. Wednesday, partly sunny, a good chance of rain, high 74. I'm Bill Banks. For your local forecast 24/7, visit WKVI.com.
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3: From the Tri-County Weather Center, I'm Bill Banks on All News 1520 WKVI. 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Tonight, mostly cloudy with a slight chance of a shower, low 67. Tomorrow, mostly sunny, high 77. Tomorrow night, clear with a low of 59. Tuesday, mostly sunny and 79. Wednesday, partly sunny, a good chance of rain, high 74. I'm Bill Banks. For your local forecast 24/7, visit WKVI.com.
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0: This is it. Opening week for Indiana high school football. I'm looking forward to it. I don't know about you. And we will open our season Friday night at Triton as the LaVille Lancers open their season against the Triton Trojans. Football action starting at 6:30 with our pregame. And then moving on to a kick at 7 o'clock. Join Joe McKee and myself for all the action coming up from Triton. That's LaVille versus Triton football game one here on Max 98.3. But wait, it starts before that. Wednesday night, we will be at the Yellow River Tap and Eatery. 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
15: ABC News, I'm Wade Cabot. Runs out Monday. The U.S.-Iran Memorandum of Understanding. Neither side expressing interest in an agreement. Both sides have violated. Unclear what's next for the Strait of Hormuz, which President Trump says America intends to own. International crude higher back near 90. Gas prices up about a nickel in the last week. Iran's destruction of U.S. bases, where aircraft carriers normally stop, has troops fatigued, says former Joint Chiefs Chairman Mike Mulvin on ABC's This Week.
17: Those places where we normally would go for some rest and relaxation, they weren't usable. So the planning with respect to that, I think you had to adjust on the fly, and it became very, very difficult to find a place to do that. So basically, you end up staying at sea.
15: President Trump telling the Pentagon to scale back military exercises with South Korea. This is ABC News. Russia says it took down 822 Ukrainian drones this weekend. Those that got through killed six people in one of Kyiv's largest aerial attacks of the war. ABC foreign correspondent Lama Hassan on why it may intensify.
18: The Ukrainian defense minister believes their ballistic missiles will be able to reach Russian territory in 3 to 6 months. So there seems to be no end in sight to the fighting. What is clear is that these latest strikes are a dramatic escalation in this war.
15: Ukraine also coming under attack. Hayden Panettiere has died. She was Claire Bennett on the NBC series Heroes. Starred in the slasher franchise Scream, was in the series Nashville, a child star on the Disney Channel. Her father telling ABC News she was an incredible light and a force of nature who brought immeasurable love and joy to all who knew her. Hayden Panettiere would have been 37 on Friday. No word on the cause of death. Wayne Cabot, ABC News.
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0: FEMA announced yesterday that federal disaster assistance is available to the state of Indiana in order to supplement state, tribal, and local response efforts due to the emergency conditions resulting from severe storms, straight-line winds, tornadoes, and flooding that began on August 11th and continuing. I'm Becca Shepherd for Stark County Family Dentistry from the WKVI Information Center. The president's action authorizes FEMA to coordinate all federal disaster relief efforts to alleviate the hardship and suffering caused by the emergency on the local population and to provide appropriate assistance to help save lives, to protect property, public health and safety, and to lessen or avert the threat of a catastrophe. This assistance is for many Indiana counties, including locally Fulton, Kosciuszko, LaPorte, Marshall, Porter, Pulaski, St. Joseph, and Stark. Specifically, FEMA is authorized to identify, mobilize, and provide at its discretion equipment and resources necessary to alleviate the impacts of the emergency. Emergency protective measures, limited to direct federal assistance, will be provided at 75% federal funding. The Stark County Park Board approved the low bid for a three-year contract for the installation and removal of the Bass Lake Beach piers during their recent meeting. The board opened three bids for the work, and the low bid totaled $30,300 over the three-year contract, while the other two bids totaled $35,148 and $42,420. Board members discussed differences between the proposals before deciding to accept the low bid. During the discussion, one board member noted that the approximately $12,000 difference between the lowest and highest bids was a substantial amount of money. The contract includes deadlines for the seasonal installation and removal of the piers. According to the discussion, removal cannot begin before September 15th and must be completed by October 1st, while installation must be completed before May 19th of next year. Following the discussion, the board voted to approve the bid. The LaPorte County Health Department has released its latest bathing beach water quality results for E. coli levels. Results were reported for five beaches in the Long Beach and Duneland Beach areas. Three areas of Long Beach, Stop 14, Stop 20, and Stop 24 beaches, tested at 5, 16, and 5 colonies per 100 milliliters of water, respectively. Two beaches in the Duneland Beach area were also tested, Stop 31 Beach, which came in with 12, and Stop 34 Beach, which came in at 9 colonies per 100 milliliters. According to the health department, results of 235 or below are classified as green, indicating satisfactory water quality. Results of 236 or higher are classified as yellow, indicating a swim with caution advisory. This round of results did not include the beaches in LaPorte, Hudson Lake, and Fish Lake. The department says bacteria levels are valid only for the date sampled and are intended to provide information about general water quality and the potential presence of disease pathogens. The LaPorte County Health Department reports that inland bathing beaches are sampled Tuesdays and Thursdays, while Lake Michigan beaches are sampled Mondays, Wednesdays, and Fridays. Current results are posted on the Indiana Beach Alert website. 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
1: From the Tri-County Weather Center, I'm Bill Banks on All News 1520 WKVI. 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Tonight, mostly cloudy with a slight chance of a shower, low 67. Tomorrow, mostly sunny, high 77. Tomorrow night, clear with a low of 59. Tuesday, mostly sunny and 79. Wednesday, partly sunny, a good chance of rain, high 74. I'm Bill Banks. For your local forecast 24/7, visit WKVI.com.
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13: This is Kurt Lancaster from the Texas Farm Bureau Radio Network. Hoosier Ag Today's founder, Gary Troit, was recently honored with a Farm Broadcaster of the Year Award from our National Association of Farm Broadcasting. A big Texas hats off to you, Gary. 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Congratulations, Gary, on a job well done.
14: Benton County EMS gets soy in their tires. This is Hoosier Ag Today News. I'm Ian DeEubank. 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The Indiana Soybean Alliance recently donated a set of soy-based tires to Benton County EMS.
15: We always need tires. 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
0: Turning now to funeral arrangements. 53-year-old Sharon L. Provost of Knox passed away August 10th. Friends will be received from 4 to 7 p.m. this evening, Monday, August 17th, at the Brayman & Son Memorial Chapel in Knox, with services to begin at 6 p.m. Contributions may be made to the donor's choice in memory of 53-year-old Sharon L. Provost of Knox. 64-year-old Anthony Wayne Clemens of Knox passed away August 9th. Friends will be received from 10 a.m. until the time of the 1 p.m. service tomorrow, Tuesday, August 18th, at the Brayman & Son Memorial Chapel in Knox, with services to be held at 1 p.m. Contributions may be made to the Riley Children's Hospital in memory of 64-year-old Anthony Wayne Clemens of Knox. Remember, you can find complete obituary information online at WKVI.com.
1: From the Tri-County Weather Center, I'm Bill Banks on All News 1520 WKVI. 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Tonight, mostly cloudy with a slight chance of a shower, low 67. Tomorrow, mostly sunny, high 77. Tomorrow night, clear with a low of 59. Tuesday, mostly sunny and 79. Wednesday, partly sunny, a good chance of rain, high 74. I'm Bill Banks. For your local forecast 24/7, visit WKVI.com.
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14: AP News for Friday, August 14th. I'm Ben Thomas. Talks to end the Iran war appear stalled, but the circle of countries getting involved in diplomatic efforts is widening. After talks this week with Secretary of State Marco Rubio, the foreign ministers of Austria and Greece both held calls with Iran's foreign minister. Meanwhile, speaking at a police academy in New York Friday, President Trump had this.
10: So, for you to pay a tiny little bit more for your gasoline, just remember, you're doing it so that a very evil country cannot have a country. Really, it's the number one state sponsor of terror in the world. We don't want to have them have a nuclear weapon. So remember that when you have to pay a little bit more, you're at $4. It's OK. I mean, it's I'm not I'll never apologize. I did the right thing.
14: AAA put the national average for gas just below $4.08 per gallon Friday. Meantime, the president downplayed concerns about mental health and supply issues aboard the aircraft carrier USS Abraham Lincoln. It's in the Middle East supporting U.S. operations against Iran, and it's been at sea for nearly 9 months. Trump telling reporters,
10: not nearly long enough.
14: The USS George Washington is on its way from the Pacific to relieve the Lincoln. In other news, Luigi Mangione's pleaded guilty to federal stalking charges in the killing of UnitedHealthcare CEO Brian Thompson. U.S. Attorney Jamie McDonald.
11: The result achieved today now allows our office to seek the maximum penalty allowed, life imprisonment.
14: Mangione's lawyers are now seeking to dismiss a separate New York State murder case on double jeopardy grounds. Defense attorney Karen Friedman Agnifilo.
16: New York law does not permit a person to be prosecuted and punished twice for the exact same crime under a statute that governs successive prosecutions.
14: And in Indonesia, a magnitude 7.7 earthquake struck off the coast in the Flores region early Saturday. This is AP News. A story about a cabinet.
17: The Hoosier Cabinet is an all-in-one kitchen that was once a mainstay in early 20th century American homes. They're no longer in fashion, but a town in northern Indiana is celebrating the cabinet's place in history with the display of a really giant one. It's a 30-foot-tall model of a Dutch kitchenette in the town of Napanee, and it celebrates Coppice Napanee, one of two companies still in existence that manufactured the Hoosier Cabinet more than a century ago. Wesley Mast, company owner.
18: When people walk up and see the big cabinet, it seems like we get two extremes on the responses. There's the one extreme where people are like, why? Like, why such a big cabinet? This was kind of the first piece of furniture that went into the house as a kitchen and was considered all in one, the kitchen itself in just one piece.
17: And Coppice Napanee is 150 years old this year. I'm Donna Water.
14: The latest through the weekend at APnews.com. I'm Ben Thomas. Thanks for listening.
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8: ABC News, I'm Wayne Cabot. The new day means the end of the 90-day Memorandum of Understanding, and neither Iran nor the U.S. shows much interest in finding agreement to end the war. President Trump saying Friday the U.S. intends to own the Strait of Hormuz. The U.S. is substantially pulling back its joint military exercises on the Korean Peninsula, partly punishment for South Korea not helping America against Iran, and partly a way for Trump to appease North Korea.
9: Citing his, quote, very good relationship with North Korea's supreme leader, Kim Jong-un. Trump also says the long-standing enemy has been unthreatening and respectful towards America during his presidency.
8: ABC's Andrea Fujii. Hayden Panettiere has died days shy of what would have been her 37th birthday, cause of death not revealed, for the star of the TV series Heroes, Nashville, among many other roles. Her father telling ABC News she was a bright light, a force of nature. This is ABC News. The Democrats are switching up the primary calendar for 2028. No longer will Iowa and New Hampshire vote first. South Carolina will be at the front of the line. Swinging to the top of the box office again this weekend and almost setting the record.
10: I'm Spider-Man.
11: Spider-Man Brand New Day collected another $70 million this weekend, enough for the top spot at the box office and pushing the film's total gross over $2 billion. With just 3 weeks in theaters, it's become the second fastest movie ever to hit the $2 billion mark behind Avengers Endgame in 2019.
12: I can still save them.
11: Meanwhile, Christopher Nolan's The Odyssey added another $23 million for second place. And rounding out the top three was the dinosaur action thriller The End of Oak Street with $20 million. Mike Dubusky, ABC News.
8: We start the week ahead with triple-digit heat from Dallas to New Orleans and Little Rock to OKC. I'm Wayne Cabot, ABC News.
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0: The Pulaski County Commissioners will hold a meeting this morning, Monday, August 17th at 8:30 a.m. Eastern Time at the Pulaski County Courthouse, which is located at 112 East Main Street in Winnemac. I'm Becca Shepherd from the WKVI Information Center. This meeting will also be live streamed on YouTube. Commissioners are expected to consider minutes from their August 3rd regular session and their August 6th executive session before considering claims and payroll number 17. A conference request is also listed on the agenda. The Pulaski County Prosecutor is scheduled to discuss approval of claims related to a Flock camera and Cellbright. The county sheriff will then discuss speed limits and subdivisions. The county's IT representative is scheduled to make an assistant request. Commissioners will also hold discussions concerning the EMS director and county buildings. After a section of the meeting that's set aside for public comment, the meeting will be adjourned. The agenda also shares that the Pulaski County budget hearings are scheduled for Tuesday, August 18th from 9 a.m. to 4 p.m. Eastern Time and Wednesday, August 19th from 9 a.m. to noon Eastern Time. The public is invited to attend this meeting and the budget hearings. FEMA announced yesterday that federal disaster assistance is available to the state of Indiana in order to supplement state, tribal, and local response efforts due to the emergency conditions resulting from severe storms, straight-line winds, tornadoes, and flooding that began on August 11th and continuing. The president's action authorizes FEMA to coordinate all federal disaster relief efforts to alleviate the hardship and suffering caused by the emergency on the local population and to provide appropriate assistance to help save lives, to protect property, public health and safety, and to lessen or avert the threat of a catastrophe. This assistance is for many Indiana counties, including locally Fulton, Kosciuszko, LaPorte, Marshall, Porter, Pulaski, St. Joseph, and Stark. Specifically, FEMA is authorized to identify, mobilize, and provide at its discretion equipment and resources necessary to alleviate the impacts of the emergency. Emergency protective measures, limited to direct federal assistance, will be provided at 75% federal funding. The Stark County Park Board approved the low bid for a three-year contract for the installation and removal of the Bass Lake Beach piers during their recent meeting. The board opened three bids for the work, and the low bid totaled $30,300 over the three-year contract, while the other two bids totaled $35,148 and $42,420. Board members discussed differences between the proposals before deciding to accept the low bid. During the discussion, one board member noted that the approximately $12,000 difference between the lowest and highest bids was a substantial amount of money. The contract includes deadlines for the seasonal installation and removal of the piers. According to the discussion, removal cannot begin before September 15th and must be completed by October 1st, while installation must be completed before May 19th of next year. Following the discussion, the board voted to approve the bid. I'm Becca Shepherd from the WKVI Information Center. Visit our website, WKVI.com, or our Facebook page, Tri-County News, for all of your local news 24/7.
1: 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Tonight, mostly cloudy with a slight chance of a shower, low 67. Tomorrow, mostly sunny, high 77. Tomorrow night, clear with a low of 59. Tuesday, mostly sunny and 79. Wednesday, partly sunny, a good chance of rain, high 74. I'm Bill Banks. For your local forecast 24/7, visit WKVI.com.
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6: This is a Bloomberg Money Minute. On Wall Street, all the major averages slightly lower today, down about a fifth of a percent each on signs that the U.S. consumer is slowing down. Retail sales in July falling by the most in over a year. Car sales hit hard. And consumer sentiment for August moved lower on worries about rising inflation. At the close, the Dow was down 108 points. The Nasdaq lost 74. The S&P lower by 13. With the U.S. war against Iran at a stalemate, the Strait of Hormuz still effectively closed by Iran, oil nearly 2% higher today. It ended at $82.40 a barrel. Among the big gainers today, shares of the social media company Reddit. They rose 12.5%. That company preparing to join the S&P 500 index starting next week. And PayPal is right now in talks to sell itself to a group that includes the payments platform Stripe and the private equity firm Advent International. That's according to the Wall Street Journal. Now, an earlier bid by both those companies was rejected by PayPal. Tom Busby, Bloomberg Radio.
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0: Turning now to funeral arrangements. 53-year-old Sharon L. Provost of Knox passed away August 10th. Friends will be received from 4 to 7 p.m. this evening, Monday, August 17th, at the Brayman & Son Memorial Chapel in Knox, with services to begin at 6 p.m. Contributions may be made to the donor's choice in memory of 53-year-old Sharon L. Provost of Knox. 64-year-old Anthony Wayne Clemens of Knox passed away August 9th. Friends will be received from 10 a.m. until the time of the 1 p.m. service tomorrow, Tuesday, August 18th, at the Brayman & Son Memorial Chapel in Knox, with services to be held at 1 p.m. Contributions may be made to the Riley Children's Hospital in memory of 64-year-old Anthony Wayne Clemens of Knox. Remember, you can find complete obituary information online at WKVI.com.
1: 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Tonight, mostly cloudy with a slight chance of a shower, low 67. Tomorrow, mostly sunny, high 77. Tomorrow night, clear with a low of 59. Tuesday, mostly sunny and 79. Wednesday, partly sunny, a good chance of rain, high 77.

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3: That audio courtesy of the Indiana Fever Radio Network, and that three-pointer capped off a 10-0 run that gave the Indiana Fever the separation they needed to beat the Dallas Wings 98-87. Clark finished with 29 points and 10 assists. She was just 2 of 8 from 3, but 11 of 18 from the field overall. Kelsey Mitchell added 23 points, and Leah Boston, 16 points and 10 rebounds. Also of note, Indianapolis native Tyasha Harris, 5 of 5 from 3-point range after having not made a field goal since July 22nd. Here's Indiana Fever head coach Stephanie White talking about how the locker room came together this week.
5: It means a lot. You know, we love each other in that locker room. And, you know, we know that there's a lot of people out there that are trying to tear it apart. And we when we say we're a family, like, we mean that. It doesn't mean we always get along. It doesn't mean we always agree. It doesn't mean, but at the end of the day, it means we circle our wagons and we have each other's back.
3: The Indiana Fever are back in action Sunday at 5 p.m. Eastern against the Atlanta Dream. In Major League Baseball yesterday, the Cubs get a three-run homer from Seiya Suzuki to beat the Cardinals 3-0. The Reds beat the Marlins 1-0 off of Eugenio Suarez RBI in the sixth inning, and the Chicago White Sox beat the Detroit Tigers 9-5. The Guardians fall to the San Diego Padres 7-5. For Network Indiana Sports, I'm Caleb Zuver.
6: Fox News, I'm Deborah Valentine. Lala has been downgraded from a Category 1 hurricane to a tropical storm after skirting Hawaii's Big Island. Hawaii's Governor Josh Green praising rescue personnel.
7: They saved lives. They were able to pull an elderly woman out of a tree when her house washed away.
6: Lala blamed for at least one traffic-related fatality. Roughly 100 homes were damaged or lost. 40,000 people without power. The death toll from Indiana's severe flooding has now climbed to at least 7, with several people still missing. Chad Kinnett is executive director of Hamilton County Emergency Operations, and he says White River near Indianapolis hit record levels.
8: Went to 24.6 feet. The previous record in 1913 was 23.8 feet, so we increased that by nearly a foot.
6: Federal disaster assistance has been okayed for Indiana by the Trump administration. 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

0: President Trump has approved emergency declaration for Indiana. I'm Rusty Nixon, Max 98.3 FM News. FEMA announced Sunday that federal disaster assistance is available to the state of Indiana to supplement state, tribal, and local response efforts due to the emergency conditions resulting from severe storms, straight-line winds, tornadoes, and flooding beginning on August 11th. The president's action authorizes FEMA to coordinate all federal disaster relief efforts to alleviate the hardship and suffering caused by the emergency on local population and to provide appropriate assistance to save lives, to protect property, public health and safety, and to lessen or avert the threat of a catastrophe. The assistance is for many Indiana counties, including locally Fulton, Kosciuszko, LaPorte, Marshall, Porter, Pulaski, St. Joe, and Stark. Specifically, FEMA is authorized to identify, mobilize, and provide at its discretion equipment and resources necessary to alleviate the impacts of the emergency. Sunday, August 16th at 1:09 a.m., the Marshall County Coroner's Office was notified of a death at the Pretty Lake Golf Club in Plymouth. An investigation found the deceased, James Galt Jr., age 64, of Plymouth, had left the Pretty Lake Golf Club driving a golf cart. Galt drove the cart off an embankment onto an asphalt parking lot. He was pronounced dead at the scene by Chief Deputy Coroner John Lampkins from injuries sustained in that crash. Responding agencies included Plymouth Fire and Marshall County Sheriff's Office. The Indiana Department of Transportation and Indiana State Police are urging drivers to travel safely in areas experiencing flooding and severe weather. Many roads remain closed across Indiana due to flooding and weather-related impacts. That number could potentially grow. Crews are implementing road closures where necessary, as well as clearing drains and debris from roadways to maintain a safe travel. State police are continuing to patrol roadways, assisting motorists and providing support to local agencies in the hardest-hit communities. A reminder that it only takes 6 inches of moving water to knock you off your feet and just 12 inches to sweep away small vehicles. Please obey all road closures. Never attempt to drive or walk through flooded roadways. If you must travel and encounter high water, do not attempt to continue driving. Always turn around and find an alternate route. You can view the latest updates on road closures and conditions from NDOT at 511IN.org. And report flooded roadways or other concerns at ndot4u.com. Indiana's chief legal officer sharing his thoughts on flock cameras. Gee, we've got a lot of those these days. Here's Jared Lewis with some more.
1: Indiana Attorney General Chad Rakita defending flock cameras as a great tool for law enforcement in getting bad guys and dangerous drugs off the streets.
2: This has been a tremendous help to law enforcement. It's gotten fentanyl off the streets. Mm-hmm. It's sent illegal aliens back to their countries. And it's this whole idea that you could see the movement of a car beyond just an intersection.
1: Rakita was on WIBC Wednesday morning. He also said the complaints of the cameras invading someone's privacy does not stand when they're out in public. Jarrett Lewis, Network Indiana.
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3: 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Tonight, mostly cloudy with a slight chance of a shower, low 67. Tomorrow, mostly sunny, high 77. Tomorrow night, clear with a low of 59. Tuesday, mostly sunny and 79. Wednesday, partly sunny, a good chance of rain, high 74. I'm Bill Banks. For your local forecast 24/7, visit WKVI.com.
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8: This is a Bloomberg Money Minute. On Wall Street, all the major averages slightly lower today, down about a fifth of a percent each, on signs that the U.S. consumer is slowing down. Retail sales in July falling by the most in over a year. Car sales hit hard. And consumer sentiment for August moved lower on worries about rising inflation. At the close, the Dow was down 108 points. The Nasdaq lost 74. The S&P lower by 13. With the U.S. war against Iran at a stalemate, the Strait of Hormuz still effectively closed by Iran, oil nearly 2% higher today. It ended at $82.40 a barrel. Among the big gainers today, shares of the social media company Reddit, they rose 12.5%. That company preparing to join the S&P 500 index starting next week. And PayPal is right now in talks to sell itself to a group that includes the payments platform Stripe and the private equity firm Advent International. That's according to the Wall Street Journal. Now, an earlier bid by both those companies was rejected by PayPal. Tom Busby, Bloomberg Radio.
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16: This is Ty Higgins from the Ohio AgNet. Hoosier Ag Today's founder Gary Truitt recently was honored with the Farm Broadcaster of the Year Award from our National Association of Farm Broadcasting. Gary was really surprised by the honor, but I can tell you many of us weren't. Gary's work for agriculture goes far outside his Indiana borders. Speaking for my fellow farm broadcasters, the 65 Indiana radio stations that have aired Gary's Indiana reports, many for the last three decades, and thousands of Hoosier farmers and rural listeners. Congratulations, Gary.
17: Benton County EMS gets soy in their tires. This is Hoosier Ag Today News. I'm Andy Eubank. The news brought to you by the Indiana State Fair. Always a hit. 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Celebrate two of America's iconic events at one time during your visit to the Indiana State Fair. Now through August 23rd. The list of Goodyear tires containing soybean oil in the compound continues to grow, and so do the beneficiaries of those tires across Indiana. The Indiana Soybean Alliance recently donated a set of soy-based tires to Benton County EMS.
18: We always need tires. 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
17: Jason Fisher, director of Benton County EMS. 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I'm Andy Eubank, Hoosier Ag Today, Indiana's Farm Network.
0: President Trump has approved emergency declaration for Indiana. I'm Rusty Nixon, Max 98.3 FM News. FEMA announced Sunday that federal disaster assistance is available to the state of Indiana to supplement state, tribal, and local response efforts due to the emergency conditions resulting from severe storms, straight-line winds, tornadoes, and flooding beginning on August 11th. The president's action authorizes FEMA to coordinate all federal disaster relief efforts to alleviate the hardship and suffering caused by the emergency on local population and to provide appropriate assistance to save lives, to protect property, public health and safety, and to lessen or avert the threat of a catastrophe. The assistance is for many Indiana counties, including locally Fulton, Kosciuszko, LaPorte, Marshall, Porter, Pulaski, St. Joe, and Stark. Specifically, FEMA is authorized to identify, mobilize, and provide at its discretion equipment and resources necessary to alleviate the impacts of the emergency. Sunday, August 16th at 1:09 a.m., the Marshall County Coroner's Office was notified of a death at the Pretty Lake Golf Club in Plymouth. An investigation found the deceased, James Galt Jr., age 64, of Plymouth, had left the Pretty Lake Golf Club driving a golf cart. Galt drove the cart off an embankment onto an asphalt parking lot. He was pronounced dead at the scene by Chief Deputy Coroner John Lampkins from injuries sustained in that crash. Responding agencies included Plymouth Fire and Marshall County Sheriff's Office. The Indiana Department of Transportation and Indiana State Police are urging drivers to travel safely in areas experiencing flooding and severe weather. Many roads remain closed across Indiana due to flooding and weather-related impacts. That number could potentially grow. Crews are implementing road closures where necessary, as well as clearing drains and debris from roadways to maintain a safe travel. State police are continuing patrol roadways, assisting motorists and providing support to local agencies in the hardest hit communities. A reminder that it only takes 6 inches of moving water to knock you off your feet and just 12 inches to sweep away small vehicles. Please obey all road closures. Never attempt to drive or walk through flooded roadways. If you must travel and encounter high water, do not attempt to continue driving. Always turn around and find an alternate route. You can view the latest updates on road closures and conditions from NDOT at 511IN.org and report flooded roadways or other concerns at NDOT4U.com. Indiana's chief legal officer sharing his thoughts on flock cameras. Gee, we've got a lot of those these days. Here's Jared Lewis with some more.
1: Indiana Attorney General Tad Rakita defending flock cameras as a great tool for law enforcement and getting bad guys and dangerous drugs off the streets.
2: This has been a tremendous help to law enforcement. It's gotten fentanyl off the streets. Mm-hmm. It's sent illegal aliens back to their countries. And it's this whole idea that you could see the movement of a car beyond just an intersection.
1: Rakita was on WIBC Wednesday morning. He also said the complaints of the cameras invading someone's privacy does not stand when they're out in public. Jarrett Lewis, Network Indiana.
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3: From the Tri-County Weather Center, I'm Bill Banks on All News 1520 WKVI. 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Tonight, mostly cloudy with a slight chance of a shower, low 67. Tomorrow, mostly sunny, high 77. Tomorrow night, clear with a low of 59. Tuesday, mostly sunny and 79. Wednesday, partly sunny, a good chance of rain, high 74. I'm Bill Banks. For your local forecast 24/7, visit WKVI.com.
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0: This is it. Opening week for Indiana high school football. I'm looking forward to it. I don't know about you. And we will open our season Friday night at Triton as the LaVille Lancers open their season against the Triton Trojans. Football action starting at 6:30 with our pregame. And then moving on to a kick at 7 o'clock. Join Joe McKee and myself for all the action coming up from Triton. That's LaVille versus Triton football game one here on Max 98.3. But wait, it starts before that. Wednesday night, we will be at the Yellow River Tap and Eatery. We'll have all the area football coaches with us, and we will talk about the upcoming season. 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Join me, Joe McKee, once again as we welcome the coaches in. And we start at 7 o'clock with our show, so don't miss it. 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
17: ABC News, I'm Wayne Cabot. The new day means the end of the 90-day Memorandum of Understanding, and neither Iran nor the U.S. shows much interest in finding agreement to end the war. President Trump saying Friday the U.S. intends to own the Strait of Hormuz. The U.S. is substantially pulling back its joint military exercises on the Korean Peninsula, partly punishment for South Korea not helping America against Iran, and partly a way for Trump to appease North Korea.
20: Citing his, quote, very good relationship with North Korea's supreme leader, Kim Jong-un. Trump also says the long-standing enemy has been unthreatening and respectful towards America during his presidency.
17: ABC's Andrea Fujii. Hayden Panettiere has died days shy of what would have been her 37th birthday. Cause of death not revealed for the star of the TV series Heroes, Nashville, among many other roles. Her father telling ABC News she was a bright light, a force of nature. This is ABC News. The Democrats are switching up the primary calendar for 2028. No longer will Iowa and New Hampshire vote first. South Carolina will be at the front of the line. Swinging to the top of the box office again this weekend and almost setting the record.
21: I'm Spider-Man.
22: Spider-Man Brand New Day collected another $70 million this weekend, enough for the top spot at the box office and pushing the film's total gross over $2 billion. With just 3 weeks in theaters, it's become the second fastest movie ever to hit the $2 billion mark behind Avengers Endgame in 2019.
23: I can still save them.
22: Meanwhile, Christopher Nolan's The Odyssey added another $23 million for second place. And rounding out the top three was the dinosaur action thriller The End of Oak Street with $20 million. Mike Dubusky, ABC News.
17: We start the week ahead with triple-digit heat from Dallas to New Orleans and Little Rock to OKC. I'm Wayne Cabot, ABC News.
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0: The Pulaski County Commissioners will hold a meeting this morning, Monday, August 17th at 8:30 a.m. Eastern Time at the Pulaski County Courthouse, which is located at 112 East Main Street in Winnemac. I'm Becca Shepherd from the WKVI Information Center. This meeting will also be live streamed on YouTube. Commissioners are expected to consider minutes from their August 3rd regular session and their August 6th executive session before considering claims and payroll number 17. A conference request is also listed on the agenda. The Pulaski County Prosecutor is scheduled to discuss approval of claims related to a Flock camera and Cellbrite. The county sheriff will then discuss speed limits and subdivisions. The county's IT representative is scheduled to make an assistant request. Commissioners will also hold discussions concerning the EMS director and county buildings. After a section of the meeting that's set aside for public comment, the meeting will be adjourned. The agenda also shares that the Pulaski County budget hearings are scheduled for Tuesday, August 18th from 9 a.m. to 4 p.m. Eastern Time and Wednesday, August 19th from 9 a.m. to noon Eastern Time. The public is invited to attend this meeting and the budget hearings. FEMA announced yesterday that federal disaster assistance is available to the state of Indiana in order to supplement state, tribal, and local response efforts due to the emergency conditions resulting from severe storms, straight-line winds, tornadoes, and flooding that began on August 11th and continuing. The president's action authorizes FEMA to coordinate all federal disaster relief efforts to alleviate the hardship and suffering caused by the emergency on the local population and to provide appropriate assistance to help save lives, to protect property, public health and safety, and to lessen or avert the threat of a catastrophe. This assistance is for many Indiana counties, including locally Fulton, Kosciuszko, LaPorte, Marshall, Porter, Pulaski, St. Joseph, and Stark. Specifically, FEMA is authorized to identify, mobilize, and provide at its discretion equipment and resources necessary to alleviate the impacts of the emergency. Emergency protective measures, limited to direct federal assistance, will be provided at 75% federal funding. The Stark County Park Board approved the low bid for a 3-year contract for the installation and removal of the Bass Lake Beach piers during their recent meeting. The board opened 3 bids for the work, and the low bid totaled $30,300 over the 3-year contract, while the other 2 bids totaled $35,148 and $42,420. Board members discussed differences between the proposals before deciding to accept the low bid. During the discussion, one board member noted that the approximately $12,000 difference between the lowest and highest bids was a substantial amount of money. The contract includes deadlines for the seasonal installation and removal of the piers. According to the discussion, removal cannot begin before September 15th and must be completed by October 1st, while installation must be completed before May 19th of next year. Following the discussion, the board voted to approve the bid. I'm Becca Shepherd from the WKVI Information Center. Visit our website, WKVI.com, or our Facebook page, Tri-County News, for all of your local news 24/7.
1: From the Tri-County Weather Center, I'm Bill Banks on All News 1520 WKVI. 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Tonight, mostly cloudy with a slight chance of a shower, low 67. Tomorrow, mostly sunny, high 77. Tomorrow night, clear with a low of 59. Tuesday, mostly sunny and 79. Wednesday, partly sunny, a good chance of rain, high 74. I'm Bill Banks. For your local forecast 24/7, visit WKVI.com.
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5: This is a Bloomberg Money Minute. On Wall Street, all the major averages slightly lower today, down about 0.25% each on signs that the U.S. consumer is slowing down. Retail sales in July falling by the most in over a year. Car sales hit hard. And consumer sentiment for August moved lower on worries about rising inflation. At the close, the Dow was down 108 points. The Nasdaq lost 74. The S&P lower by 13. With the U.S. war against Iran at a stalemate, the Strait of Hormuz still effectively closed by Iran, oil nearly 2% higher today. It ended at $82.40 a barrel. Among the big gainers today, shares of the social media company Reddit, they rose 12.5%. That company preparing to join the S&P 500 index starting next week. And PayPal is right now in talks to sell itself to a group that includes the payments platform Stripe and the private equity firm Advent International. That's according to the Wall Street Journal. Now, an earlier bid by both those companies was rejected by PayPal. Tom Busby, Bloomberg Radio.
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0: Turning now to funeral arrangements. 53-year-old Sharon L. Provost of Knox passed away August 10th. Friends will be received from 4 to 7 p.m. this evening, Monday, August 17th, at the Brayman & Son Memorial Chapel in Knox, with services to begin at 6 p.m. Contributions may be made to the donor's choice in memory of 53-year-old Sharon L. Provost of Knox. 64-year-old Anthony Wayne Clemens of Knox passed away August 9th. Friends will be received from 10 a.m. until the time of the 1 p.m. service tomorrow, Tuesday, August 18th, at the Brayman & Son Memorial Chapel in Knox, with services to be held at 1 p.m. Contributions may be made to the Riley Children's Hospital in memory of 64-year-old Anthony Wayne Clemens of Knox. Remember, you can find complete obituary information online at WKVI.com.
1: 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Tonight, mostly cloudy with a slight chance of a shower, low 67. Tomorrow, mostly sunny, high 77. Tomorrow night, clear with a low of 59. Tuesday, mostly sunny and 79. Wednesday, partly sunny, a good chance of rain, high 74. I'm Bill Banks. For your local forecast 24/7, visit WKVI.com.
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19: ABC News, I'm Wade Cabot. Runs out Monday, the U.S.-Iran Memorandum of Understanding. Neither side expressing interest in an agreement both sides have violated. Unclear what's next for the Strait of Hormuz, which President Trump says America intends to own. International crude higher back near 90. Gas prices up about a nickel in the last week. Iran's destruction of U.S. bases, where aircraft carriers normally stop, has troops fatigued, says former Joint Chiefs Chairman Mike Mullen on ABC's This Week.
20: Those places where we normally would go for some rest and relaxation, they weren't usable. So the planning with respect to that, I think you had to adjust on the fly, and it became very, very difficult to find a place to do that. So basically, you end up staying at sea.
19: President Trump telling the Pentagon to scale back military exercises with South Korea. This is ABC News. Russia says it took down 822 Ukrainian drones this weekend. Those that got through killed six people in one of Kyiv's largest aerial attacks of the war. ABC foreign correspondent Lama Hassan on why it may intensify.
5: The Ukrainian defense minister believes their ballistic missiles will be able to reach Russian territory in 3 to 6 months. So there seems to be no end in sight to the fighting. What is clear is that these latest strikes are a dramatic escalation in this war.
19: Ukraine also coming under attack. Hayden Panettiere has died. She was Claire Bennett on the NBC series Heroes, starred in the slasher franchise Scream, was in the series Nashville, a child star on the Disney Channel. Her father telling ABC News she was an incredible light and a force of nature who brought immeasurable love and joy to all who knew her. Hayden Panettiere would have been 37 on Friday. No word on the cause of death. Wayne Cabot, ABC News.
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0: The Pulaski County Commissioners will hold a meeting this morning, Monday, August 17th at 8:30 a.m. Eastern Time at the Pulaski County Courthouse, which is located at 112 East Main Street in Winnemac. I'm Becca Shepherd from the WKVI Information Center. This meeting will also be live streamed on YouTube. Commissioners are expected to consider minutes from their August 3rd regular session and their August 6th executive session before considering claims and payroll number 17. A conference request is also listed on the agenda. The Pulaski County Prosecutor is scheduled to discuss approval of claims related to a Flock camera and Cellbrite. The county sheriff will then discuss speed limits and subdivisions. The county's IT representative is scheduled to make an assistant request. Commissioners will also hold discussions concerning the EMS director and county buildings. After a section of the meeting that's set aside for public comment, the meeting will be adjourned. The agenda also shares that the Pulaski County budget hearings are scheduled for Tuesday, August 18th from 9 a.m. to 4 p.m. Eastern Time and Wednesday, August 19th from 9 a.m. to noon Eastern Time. The public is invited to attend this meeting and the budget hearings. FEMA announced yesterday that federal disaster assistance is available to the state of Indiana in order to supplement state, tribal, and local response efforts due to the emergency conditions resulting from severe storms, straight-line winds, tornadoes, and flooding that began on August 11th and continuing. The president's action authorizes FEMA to coordinate all federal disaster relief efforts to alleviate the hardship and suffering caused by the emergency on the local population and to provide appropriate assistance to help save lives, to protect property, public health and safety, and to lessen or avert the threat of a catastrophe. This assistance is for many Indiana counties, including locally Fulton, Kosciuszko, LaPorte, Marshall, Porter, Pulaski, St. Joseph, and Stark. Specifically, FEMA is authorized to identify, mobilize, and provide at its discretion equipment and resources necessary to alleviate the impacts of the emergency. Emergency protective measures, limited to direct federal assistance, will be provided at 75% federal funding. The Stark County Park Board approved the low bid for a 3-year contract for the installation and removal of the Bass Lake Beach piers during their recent meeting. The board opened 3 bids for the work, and the low bid totaled $30,300 over the 3-year contract, while the other 2 bids totaled $35,148 and $42,420. Board members discussed differences between the proposals before deciding to accept the low bid. During the discussion, one board member noted that the approximately $12,000 difference between the lowest and highest bids was a substantial amount of money. The contract includes deadlines for the seasonal installation and removal of the piers. According to the discussion, removal cannot begin before September 15th and must be completed by October 1st, while installation must be completed before May 19th of next year. Following the discussion, the board voted to approve the bid. I'm Becca Shepherd from the WKVI Information Center. Visit our website, WKVI.com, or our Facebook page, Tri-County News, for all of your local news 24/7.
1: From the Tri-County Weather Center, I'm Bill Banks on All News 1520 WKVI. 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Tonight, mostly cloudy with a slight chance of a shower, low 67. Tomorrow, mostly sunny, high 77. Tomorrow night, clear with a low of 59. Tuesday, mostly sunny and 79. Wednesday, partly sunny, a good chance of rain, high 74. I'm Bill Banks. For your local forecast 24/7, visit WKVI.com.
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5: This is a Bloomberg Money Minute. On Wall Street, all the major averages slightly lower today, down about 0.25% each on signs that the U.S. consumer is slowing down. Retail sales in July falling by the most in over a year. Car sales hit hard. And consumer sentiment for August moved lower on worries about rising inflation. At the close, the Dow was down 108 points. The Nasdaq lost 74. The S&P lower by 13. With the U.S. war against Iran at a stalemate, the Strait of Hormuz still effectively closed by Iran, oil nearly 2% higher today. It ended at $82.40 a barrel. Among the big gainers today, shares of the social media company Reddit, they rose 12.5%. That company preparing to join the S&P 500 index starting next week. And PayPal is right now in talks to sell itself to a group that includes the payments platform Stripe and the private equity firm Advent International. That's according to the Wall Street Journal. Now, an earlier bid by both those companies was rejected by PayPal. Tom Busby, Bloomberg Radio.
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8: 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I'm Andy Eubank. 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
10: Turning now to funeral arrangements. 53-year-old Sharon L. Provost of Knox passed away August 10th. Friends will be received from 4 to 7 p.m. this evening, Monday, August 17th, at the Brayman & Son Memorial Chapel in Knox, with services to begin at 6 p.m. Contributions may be made to the donor's choice in memory of 53-year-old Sharon L. Provost of Knox. 64-year-old Anthony Wayne Clemens of Knox passed away August 9th. Friends will be received from 10 a.m. until the time of the 1 p.m. service tomorrow, Tuesday, August 18th, at the Brayman & Son Memorial Chapel in Knox, with services to be held at 1 p.m. Contributions may be made to the Riley Children's Hospital in memory of 64-year-old Anthony Wayne Clemens of Knox. Remember, you can find complete obituary information online at WKVI.com.
11: 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Tonight, mostly cloudy with a slight chance of a shower, low 67. Tomorrow, mostly sunny, high 77. Tomorrow night, clear with a low of 50.

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5: For Network Indiana Sports, I'm Caleb Zuver. Another scintillating performance from Caitlin Clark and the Indiana Fever last night.
6: A walk, trouble with it on the left river. It's stolen by Timpson to Clark at the logo. Caitlin, long three, front rim, and in! Fever up 10, 78-68, 6:10 to go.
5: That audio courtesy of the Indiana Fever Radio Network, and that three-pointer capped off a 10-0 run that gave the Indiana Fever the separation they needed to beat the Dallas Wings 98-87. Clark finished with 29 points and 10 assists. She was just 2 of 8 from 3, but 11 of 18 from the field overall. Kelsey Mitchell added 23 points, and Leah Boston, 16 points and 10 rebounds. Also of note, Indianapolis native Tyasha Harris, 5 of 5 from 3-point range after having not made a field goal since July 22nd. Here's Indiana Fever head coach Stephanie White talking about how the locker room came together this week.
7: It means a lot. You know, we love each other in that locker room. And, you know, we know that there's a lot of people out there that are trying to tear it apart. And we when we say we're a family, like, we mean that. Doesn't mean we always get along. It doesn't mean we always agree. It doesn't mean, but at the end of the day, it means we circle our wagons and we have each other's back.
5: The Indiana Fever are back in action Sunday at 5 p.m. Eastern against the Atlanta Dream. In Major League Baseball yesterday, the Cubs get a 3-run homer from Seiya Suzuki to beat the Cardinals 3-0. The Reds beat the Marlins 1-0 off of Eugenio Suarez RBI in the sixth inning, and the Chicago White Sox beat the Detroit Tigers 9-5. The Guardians fall to the San Diego Padres 7-5. For Network Indiana Sports, I'm Caleb Zuver.
8: Fox News, I'm Ted Lindner. Actress Hayden Panettiere has died at just 36 years old. The actress is known for her roles in shows like Heroes and Nashville. Details of her death are unknown this morning. Panettiere's representative telling ABC News, "It is with profound sadness that we share the tragic passing of our beloved Hayden. She was an incredible light and a force of nature who brought immeasurable love and joy to all who knew her and to the millions who watched her on screen." President Trump is ordering the Pentagon to scale back joint exercises with South Korea.
9: The president said he has a good relationship with North Korea's Kim Jong-un. The president also made it clear he's not happy that the South Koreans didn't assist the U.S. in military action against Iran.
8: And that's Fox's Jill Nato. 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

0: President Trump has approved emergency declaration for Indiana. I'm Rusty Nixon, Max 98.3 FM News. FEMA announced Sunday that federal disaster assistance is available to the state of Indiana to supplement state, tribal, and local response efforts due to the emergency conditions resulting from severe storms, straight-line winds, tornadoes, and flooding beginning on August 11th. The president's action authorizes FEMA to coordinate all federal disaster relief efforts to alleviate the hardship and suffering caused by the emergency on local population and to provide appropriate assistance to save lives, to protect property, public health and safety, and to lessen or avert the threat of a catastrophe. The assistance is for many Indiana counties, including locally Fulton, Kosciuszko, LaPorte, Marshall, Porter, Pulaski, St. Joe, and Stark. Specifically, FEMA is authorized to identify, mobilize, and provide at its discretion equipment and resources necessary to alleviate the impacts of the emergency. Sunday, August 16th at 1:09 a.m., the Marshall County Coroner's Office was notified of a death at the Pretty Lake Golf Club in Plymouth. An investigation found the deceased, James Galt Jr., age 64, of Plymouth, had left the Pretty Lake Golf Club driving a golf cart. Galt drove the cart off an embankment onto an asphalt parking lot. He was pronounced dead at the scene by Chief Deputy Coroner John Lampkins from injuries sustained in that crash. Responding agencies included Plymouth Fire and Marshall County Sheriff's Office. The Indiana Department of Transportation and Indiana State Police are urging drivers to travel safely in areas experiencing flooding and severe weather. Many roads remain closed across Indiana due to flooding and weather-related impacts. That number could potentially grow. Crews are implementing road closures where necessary, as well as clearing drains and debris from roadways to maintain a safe travel. State police are continuing to patrol roadways, assisting motorists and providing support to local agencies in the hardest-hit communities. A reminder that it only takes 6 inches of moving water to knock you off your feet and just 12 inches to sweep away small vehicles. Please obey all road closures. Never attempt to drive or walk through flooded roadways. If you must travel and encounter high water, do not attempt to continue driving. Always turn around and find an alternate route. You can view the latest updates on road closures and conditions from NDOT at 511IN.org. And report flooded roadways or other concerns at ndot4u.com. Indiana's chief legal officer sharing his thoughts on flock cameras. Gee, we've got a lot of those these days. Here's Jared Lewis with some more.
1: Indiana Attorney General Chad Rakita defending flock cameras as a great tool for law enforcement and getting bad guys and dangerous drugs off the streets.
2: This has been a tremendous help to law enforcement. It's gotten fentanyl off the streets. Mm-hmm. It's sent illegal aliens back to their countries. And it's this whole idea that you could see the movement of a car beyond just an intersection.
1: Rakita was on WIBC Wednesday morning. He also said the complaints of the cameras invading someone's privacy does not stand when they're out in public. Chair Lewis, Network Indiana.
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3: From the Tri-County Weather Center, I'm Bill Banks on All News 1520 WKVI. 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Tonight, mostly cloudy with a slight chance of a shower, low 67. Tomorrow, mostly sunny, high 77. Tomorrow night, clear with a low of 59. Tuesday, mostly sunny and 79. Wednesday, partly sunny, a good chance of rain, high 74. I'm Bill Banks. For your local forecast 24/7, visit WKVI.com.
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7: This is a Bloomberg Money Minute. On Wall Street, all the major averages slightly lower today, down about 0.5% each on signs that the U.S. consumer is slowing down. Retail sales in July falling by the most in over a year. Car sales hit hard. And consumer sentiment for August moved lower on worries about rising inflation. At the close, the Dow was down 108 points. The Nasdaq lost 74. The S&P lower by 13. With the U.S. war against Iran at a stalemate, the Strait of Hormuz still effectively closed by Iran. Oil nearly 2% higher today. It ended at $82.40 a barrel. Among the big gainers today, shares of the social media company Reddit. They rose 12.5%. That company preparing to join the S&P 500 index starting next week. And PayPal is right now in talks to sell itself to a group that includes the payments platform Stripe and the private equity firm Advent International. That's according to the Wall Street Journal. Now, an earlier bid by both those companies was rejected by PayPal. Tom Busby, Bloomberg Radio.
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21: 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A big Texas hats off to you, Gary. 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Congratulations, Gary, on a job well done.
22: Benton County EMS gets soy in their tires. This is Hoosier Ag Today News. I'm Ian Eubank. The news brought to you by the Indiana State Fair. 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The Indiana Soybean Alliance recently donated a set of soy-based tires to Benton County EMS.
23: We always need tires. 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
22: 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I'm Ian Eubank. 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
0: President Trump has approved emergency declaration for Indiana. I'm Rusty Nixon, Max 98.3 FM News. FEMA announced Sunday that federal disaster assistance is available to the state of Indiana to supplement state, tribal, and local response efforts due to the emergency conditions resulting from severe storms, straight-line winds, tornadoes, and flooding beginning on August 11th. The president's action authorizes FEMA to coordinate all federal disaster relief efforts to alleviate the hardship and suffering caused by the emergency on local population and to provide appropriate assistance to save lives, to protect property, public health and safety, and to lessen or avert the threat of a catastrophe. The assistance is for many Indiana counties, including locally Fulton, Kosciuszko, LaPorte, Marshall, Porter, Pulaski, St. Joe, and Stark. Specifically, FEMA is authorized to identify, mobilize, and provide at its discretion equipment and resources necessary to alleviate the impacts of the emergency. Sunday, August 16th at 1:09 a.m., the Marshall County Coroner's Office was notified of a death at the Pretty Lake Golf Club in Plymouth. An investigation found the deceased, James Galt Jr., age 64, of Plymouth, had left the Pretty Lake Golf Club driving a golf cart. Galt drove the cart off an embankment onto an asphalt parking lot. He was pronounced dead at the scene by Chief Deputy Coroner John Lampkins from injuries sustained in that crash. Responding agencies included Plymouth Fire and Marshall County Sheriff's Office. The Indiana Department of Transportation and Indiana State Police are urging drivers to travel safely in areas experiencing flooding and severe weather. Many roads remain closed across Indiana due to flooding and weather-related impacts. That number could potentially grow. Crews are implementing road closures where necessary, as well as clearing drains and debris from roadways to maintain a safe travel. State police are continuing to patrol roadways, assisting motorists and providing support to local agencies in the hardest-hit communities. A reminder that it only takes 6 inches of moving water to knock you off your feet and just 12 inches to sweep away small vehicles. Please obey all road closures. Never attempt to drive or walk through flooded roadways. 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Always turn around and find an alternate route. You can view the latest updates on road closures and conditions from NDOT at 511IN.org. And report flooded roadways or other concerns at ndot4u.com. Indiana's chief legal officer sharing his thoughts on flock cameras. Gee, we've got a lot of those these days. Here's Jared Lewis with some more.
1: Indiana Attorney General Chad Rakita defending flock cameras as a great tool for law enforcement in getting bad guys and dangerous drugs off the streets.
2: This has been a tremendous help to law enforcement. It's gotten fentanyl off the streets. Mm-hmm. It's sent illegal aliens back to their countries. And it's this whole idea that you could see the movement of a car beyond just an intersection.
1: Rakita was on WIBC Wednesday morning. He also said the complaints of the cameras invading someone's privacy does not stand when they're out in public. Chair Lewis, Network Indiana.
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3: 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Tonight, mostly cloudy with a slight chance of a shower, low 67. Tomorrow, mostly sunny, high 77. Tomorrow night, clear with a low of 59. Tuesday, mostly sunny and 79. Wednesday, partly sunny, a good chance of rain, high 74. I'm Bill Banks. For your local forecast 24/7, visit WKVI.com.
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0: This is it. Opening week for Indiana high school football. I'm looking forward to it. I don't know about you. And we will open our season Friday night at Triton as the LaVille Lancers open their season against the Triton Trojans. Football action starting at 6:30 with our pregame, and then moving on to a kick at 7 o'clock. Join Joe McKee and myself for all the action coming up from Triton. That's LaVille versus Triton football game one here on Max 98.3. But wait! It starts before that. Wednesday night, we will be at the Yellow River Tap and Eatery. We'll have all the area football coaches with us, and we will talk about the upcoming season. We will talk about their players and their teams. That all coming up in our annual live preview show from the Yellow River Tap and Eatery. 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I'm Rusty Nixon, Max 98.3 FM, part of the winning team at Kankakee Valley Broadcasting.
8: ABC News, I'm Wade Cabot. It runs out Monday. The U.S.-Iran Memorandum of Understanding. Neither side expressing interest in an agreement both sides have violated. Unclear what's next for the Strait of Hormuz, which President Trump says America intends to own. International crude higher back near 90. Gas prices up about a nickel in the last week. Iran's destruction of U.S. bases, where aircraft carriers normally stop, has troops fatigued, says former Joint Chiefs Chairman Mike Mullen on ABC's This Week.
18: Those places where we normally would go for some rest and relaxation, they weren't usable. So the planning with respect to that, I think you had to adjust on the fly, and it became very, very difficult to find a place to do that. So basically, you end up staying at sea.
8: President Trump telling the Pentagon to scale back military exercises with South Korea. This is ABC News. Russia says it took down 822 Ukrainian drones this weekend. Those that got through killed six people in one of Kyiv's largest aerial attacks of the war. ABC foreign correspondent Lama Hassan on why it may intensify.
19: The Ukrainian defense minister believes their ballistic missiles will be able to reach Russian territory in 3 to 6 months. So there seems to be no end in sight to the fighting. What is clear is that these latest strikes are a dramatic escalation in this war.
8: Ukraine also coming under attack. Hayden Panettiere has died. She was Claire Bennett on the NBC series Heroes, starred in the slasher franchise Scream, was in the series Nashville, a child star on the Disney Channel. Her father telling ABC News she was an incredible light and a force of nature who brought immeasurable love and joy to all who knew her. Hayden Panettiere would have been 37 on Friday. No word on the cause of death. Wayne Cabot, ABC News.
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0: The Pulaski County Commissioners will hold a meeting this morning, Monday, August 17th at 8:30 a.m. Eastern Time at the Pulaski County Courthouse, which is located at 112 East Main Street in Winnemac. I'm Becca Shepherd from the WKVI Information Center. This meeting will also be live streamed on YouTube. Commissioners are expected to consider minutes from their August 3rd regular session and their August 6th executive session before considering claims and payroll number 17. A conference request is also listed on the agenda. The Pulaski County Prosecutor is scheduled to discuss approval of claims related to a Flock camera and Cellbrite. The county sheriff will then discuss speed limits and subdivisions. The county's IT representative is scheduled to make an assistant request. Commissioners will also hold discussions concerning the EMS director and county buildings. After a section of the meeting that's set aside for public comment, the meeting will be adjourned. The agenda also shares that the Pulaski County budget hearings are scheduled for Tuesday, August 18th from 9 a.m. to 4 p.m. Eastern Time and Wednesday, August 19th from 9 a.m. to noon Eastern Time. The public is invited to attend this meeting and the budget hearings. FEMA announced yesterday that federal disaster assistance is available to the state of Indiana in order to supplement state, tribal, and local response efforts due to the emergency conditions resulting from severe storms, straight-line winds, tornadoes, and flooding that began on August 11th and continuing. The president's action authorizes FEMA to coordinate all federal disaster relief efforts to alleviate the hardship and suffering caused by the emergency on the local population, and to provide appropriate assistance to help save lives, to protect property, public health and safety, and to lessen or avert the threat of a catastrophe. This assistance is for many Indiana counties, including locally Fulton, Kosciuszko, LaPorte, Marshall, Porter, Pulaski, St. Joseph, and Stark. Specifically, FEMA is authorized to identify, mobilize, and provide at its discretion equipment and resources necessary to alleviate the impacts of the emergency. Emergency protective measures, limited to direct federal assistance, will be provided at 75% federal funding. The Stark County Park Board approved the low bid for a 3-year contract for the installation and removal of the Bass Lake Beach piers during their recent meeting. The board opened 3 bids for the work, and the low bid totaled $30,300 over the 3-year contract, while the other 2 bids totaled $35,148 and $42,420. Board members discussed differences between the proposals before deciding to accept the low bid. During the discussion, one board member noted that the approximately $12,000 difference between the lowest and highest bids was a substantial amount of money. The contract includes deadlines for the seasonal installation and removal of the piers. According to the discussion, removal cannot begin before September 15th and must be completed by October 1st, while installation must be completed before May 19th of next year. Following the discussion, the board voted to approve the bid. I'm Becca Shepherd from the WKVI Information Center. Visit our website, WKVI.com, or our Facebook page, Tri-County News, for all of your local news 24/7.
1: From the Tri-County Weather Center, I'm Bill Banks on All News 1520 WKVI. 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Tonight, mostly cloudy with a slight chance of a shower, low 67. Tomorrow, mostly sunny, high 77. Tomorrow night, clear with a low of 59. Tuesday, mostly sunny and 79. Wednesday, partly sunny, a good chance of rain, high 74. I'm Bill Banks. For your local forecast 24/7, visit WKVI.com.
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6: This is a Bloomberg Money Minute. On Wall Street, all the major averages slightly lower today, down about 0.25% each on signs that the U.S. consumer is slowing down. Retail sales in July falling by the most in over a year. Car sales hit hard. And consumer sentiment for August moved lower on worries about rising inflation. At the close, the Dow was down 108 points. The Nasdaq lost 74. The S&P lower by 13. With the U.S. war against Iran at a stalemate, the Strait of Hormuz still effectively closed by Iran. Oil nearly 2% higher today. It ended at $82.40 a barrel. Among the big gainers today, shares of the social media company Reddit, they rose 12.5%. That company preparing to join the S&P 500 index starting next week. And PayPal is right now in talks to sell itself to a group that includes the payments platform Stripe and the private equity firm Advent International. That's according to the Wall Street Journal. Now, an earlier bid by both those companies was rejected by PayPal. Tom Busby, Bloomberg Radio.
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6: 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This is Hoosier Ag Today News. I'm Andy Eubank. 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
0: Turning now to funeral arrangements. 53-year-old Sharon L. Provost of Knox passed away August 10th. Friends will be received from 4 to 7 p.m. this evening, Monday, August 17th, at the Brayman & Son Memorial Chapel in Knox, with services to begin at 6 p.m. Contributions may be made to the donor's choice in memory of 53-year-old Sharon L. Provost of Knox. 64-year-old Anthony Wayne Clemens of Knox passed away August 9th. Friends will be received from 10 a.m. until the time of the 1 p.m. service tomorrow, Tuesday, August 18th, at the Brayman & Son Memorial Chapel in Knox, with services to be held at 1 p.m. Contributions may be made to the Riley Children's Hospital in memory of 64-year-old Anthony Wayne Clemens of Knox. Remember, you can find complete obituary information online at WKVI.com.
1: 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Tonight, mostly cloudy with a slight chance of a shower, low 67. Tomorrow, mostly sunny, high 77. Tomorrow night, clear with a low of 59. Tuesday, mostly sunny and 79. Wednesday, partly sunny, a good chance of rain, high 74. I'm Bill Banks. For your local forecast 24/7, visit WKVI.com.
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23: ABC News, I'm Wayne Cabot. The new day means the end of the 90-day Memorandum of Understanding, and neither Iran nor the U.S. shows much interest in finding agreement to end the war. President Trump saying Friday the U.S. intends to own the Strait of Hormuz. The U.S. is substantially pulling back its joint military exercises on the Korean Peninsula, partly punishment for South Korea not helping America against Iran, and partly a way for Trump to appease North Korea.
24: Citing his, quote, very good relationship with North Korea's Supreme Leader Kim Jong-un, Trump also says the long-standing enemy has been unthreatening and respectful towards America during his presidency.
23: ABC's Andrea Fujii. Hayden Panettiere has died days shy of what would have been her 37th birthday, cause of death not revealed, for the star of the TV series Heroes, Nashville, among many other roles. Her father telling ABC News she was a bright light, a force of nature. This is ABC News. The Democrats are switching up the primary calendar for 2028. No longer will Iowa and New Hampshire vote first. South Carolina will be at the front of the line.
7: swinging to the top of the box office again this weekend and almost setting the record.
8: I'm Spider-Man.
10: Spider-Man Brand New Day collected another $70 million this weekend, enough for the top spot at the box office and pushing the film's total gross over $2 billion. With just 3 weeks in theaters, it's become the second fastest movie ever to hit the $2 billion mark behind Avengers Endgame in 2019.
11: I can still save them.
10: Meanwhile, Christopher Nolan's The Odyssey added another $23 million for second place. And rounding out the top three was the dinosaur action thriller The End of Oak Street with $20 million. Mike Dubusky, ABC News.
7: We start the week ahead with triple-digit heat from Dallas to New Orleans and Little Rock to OKC. I'm Wayne Cabot, ABC News.
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0: The Pulaski County Commissioners will hold a meeting this morning, Monday, August 17th at 8:30 a.m. Eastern Time at the Pulaski County Courthouse, which is located at 112 East Main Street in Winnemac. I'm Becca Shepherd from the WKVI Information Center. This meeting will also be live streamed on YouTube. Commissioners are expected to consider minutes from their August 3rd regular session and their August 6th executive session before considering claims and payroll number 17. A conference request is also listed on the agenda. The Pulaski County Prosecutor is scheduled to discuss approval of claims related to a Flock camera and Cellbright. The county sheriff will then discuss speed limits and subdivisions. The county's IT representative is scheduled to make an assistant request. Commissioners will also hold discussions concerning the EMS director and county buildings. After a section of the meeting that's set aside for public comment, the meeting will be adjourned. The agenda also shares that the Pulaski County budget hearings are scheduled for Tuesday, August 18th from 9 a.m. to 4 p.m. Eastern Time and Wednesday, August 19th from 9 a.m. to noon Eastern Time. The public is invited to attend this meeting and the budget hearings. FEMA announced yesterday that federal disaster assistance is available to the state of Indiana in order to supplement state, tribal, and local response efforts due to the emergency conditions resulting from severe storms, straight-line winds, tornadoes, and flooding that began on August 11th and continuing. The president's action authorizes FEMA to coordinate all federal disaster relief efforts to alleviate the hardship and suffering caused by the emergency on the local population and to provide appropriate assistance to help save lives, to protect property, public health and safety, and to lessen or avert the threat of a catastrophe. This assistance is for many Indiana counties, including locally Fulton, Kosciuszko, LaPorte, Marshall, Porter, Pulaski, St. Joseph, and Stark. Specifically, FEMA is authorized to identify, mobilize, and provide at its discretion equipment and resources necessary to alleviate the impacts of the emergency. Emergency protective measures, limited to direct federal assistance, will be provided at 75% federal funding. The Stark County Park Board approved the low bid for a 3-year contract for the installation and removal of the Bass Lake Beach piers during their recent meeting. The board opened 3 bids for the work, and the low bid totaled $30,300 over the 3-year contract, while the other 2 bids totaled $35,148 and $42,420. Board members discussed differences between the proposals before deciding to accept the low bid. During the discussion, one board member noted that the approximately $12,000 difference between the lowest and highest bids was a substantial amount of money. The contract includes deadlines for the seasonal installation and removal of the piers. According to the discussion, removal cannot begin before September 15th and must be completed by October 1st, while installation must be completed before May 19th of next year. Following the discussion, the board voted to approve the bid. I'm Becca Shepherd from the WKVI Information Center. Visit our website, WKVI.com, or our Facebook page, Tri-County News, for all of your local news 24/7.
1: From the Tri-County Weather Center, I'm Bill Banks on All News 1520 WKVI. 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Tonight, mostly cloudy with a slight chance of a shower, low 67. Tomorrow, mostly sunny, high 77. Tomorrow night, clear with a low of 59. Tuesday, mostly sunny and 79. Wednesday, partly sunny, a good chance of rain, high 74. I'm Bill Banks. For your local forecast 24/7, visit WKVI.com.
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6: This is a Bloomberg Money Minute. On Wall Street, all the major averages slightly lower today, down about a fifth of a percent each, on signs that the U.S. consumer is slowing down. Retail sales in July falling by the most in over a year. Car sales hit hard. And consumer sentiment for August moved lower on worries about rising inflation. At the close, the Dow was down 108 points. The Nasdaq lost 74. The S&P lower by 13. With the U.S. war against Iran at a stalemate, the Strait of Hormuz still effectively closed by Iran. Oil, nearly 2% higher today. It ended at $82.40 a barrel. Among the big gainers today, shares of the social media company Reddit. They rose 12.5%. That company preparing to join the S&P 500 index starting next week. And PayPal is right now in talks to sell itself to a group that includes the payments platform Stripe and the private equity firm Advent International. That's according to the Wall Street Journal. Now, an earlier bid by both those companies was rejected by PayPal. Tom Busby, Bloomberg Radio.
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1: Benton County EMS gets soy in their tires. This is Hoosier Ag Today News. I'm Andy Eubank. The news brought to you by the Indiana State Fair, always a hit, presented by the Indianapolis Indians. Celebrate two of America's iconic events at one time during your visit to the Indiana State Fair, now through August 23rd. The list of Goodyear tires containing soybean oil in the compound continues to grow, and so do the beneficiaries of those tires across Indiana. The Indiana Soybean Alliance recently donated a set of soy-based tires to Benton County EMS.
2: We always need tires in a business to wear. Moving people and responding to emergencies is something that we're always looking to replace and making sure that they're at their best peak operating status.
1: Jason Fisher, director of Benton County EMS. 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
3: Turning now to funeral arrangements. 53-year-old Sharon L. Provost of Knox passed away August 10th. Friends will be received from 4 to 7 p.m. this evening, Monday, August 17th, at the Brayman & Son Memorial Chapel in Knox, with services to begin at 6 p.m. Contributions may be made to the donor's choice in memory of 53-year-old Sharon L. Provost of Knox. 64-year-old Anthony Wayne Clemens of Knox passed away August 9th. Friends will be received from 10 a.m. until the time of the 1 p.m. service tomorrow, Tuesday, August 18th, at the Brayman & Son Memorial Chapel in Knox, with services to be held at 1 p.m. Contributions may be made to the Riley Children's Hospital in memory of 64-year-old Anthony Wayne Clemens of Knox. Remember, you can find complete obituary information online at WKVI.com.
4: 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Tonight, mostly cloudy with a slight chance of a shower, low 67. Tomorrow, mostly sunny, high 77. Tomorrow night, clear with a low of 59. Tuesday, mostly sunny and 79. Wednesday, partly sunny, a good chance of

0: after having not made a field goal since July 22nd. Here's Indiana Fever head coach Stephanie White talking about how the locker room came together this week.
1: It means a lot. You know, we love each other in that locker room. And, you know, we know that there's a lot of people out there that are trying to tear it apart. And we when we say we're a family, like, we mean that. It doesn't mean we always get along. It doesn't mean we always agree. It doesn't mean, but at the end of the day, it means we circle our wagons and we have each other's back.
0: The Indiana Fever are back in action Sunday at 5 p.m. Eastern against the Atlanta Dream. In Major League Baseball yesterday, the Cubs get a 3-run homer from Seiya Suzuki to beat the Cardinals 3-0. The Reds beat the Marlins 1-0 off of Eugenio Suarez RBI in the 6th inning. And the Chicago White Sox beat the Detroit Tigers 9-5. The Guardians fall to the San Diego Padres 7-5. For Network Indiana Sports, I'm Caleb Zuber.
2: News. I'm Ted Lindner. President Trump ordering the Pentagon to scale back joint exercises with South Korea.
3: The president said he has a good relationship with North Korea's Kim Jong-un. The president also made it clear he's not happy that the South Koreans didn't assist the U.S. in military action against Iran.
2: Fox's Jill Nato and actress Hayden Panettiere has died. The actress, known for her roles in shows like Heroes and Nashville, details of her death are unknown as of this Monday morning. A representative saying it's with profound sadness that we share the tragic passing of our beloved Hayden. She was an incredible light and a force of nature who brought immeasurable love and joy to all who knew her and to the millions who watched her on screen. Hayden Panettiere, dead at the age of just 36 years old. America's listening to Fox News.
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0: President Trump has approved emergency declaration for Indiana. I'm Rusty Nixon, Max 98.3 FM News. FEMA announced Sunday that federal disaster assistance is available to the state of Indiana to supplement state, tribal, and local response efforts due to the emergency conditions resulting from severe storms, straight-line winds, tornadoes, and flooding beginning on August 11th. The president's action authorizes FEMA to coordinate all federal disaster relief efforts to alleviate the hardship and suffering caused by the emergency on local population and to provide appropriate assistance to save lives, to protect property, public health and safety, and to lessen or avert the threat of a catastrophe. The assistance is for many Indiana counties, including locally Fulton, Kosciuszko, LaPorte, Marshall, Porter, Pulaski, St. Joe, and Stark. Specifically, FEMA is authorized to identify, mobilize, and provide at its discretion equipment and resources necessary to alleviate the impacts of the emergency. Sunday, August 16th at 1:09 a.m., the Marshall County Coroner's Office was notified of a death at the Pretty Lake Golf Club in Plymouth. An investigation found the deceased, James Galt Jr., age 64, of Plymouth, had left the Pretty Lake Golf Club driving a golf cart. Galt drove the cart off an embankment onto an asphalt parking lot. He was pronounced dead at the scene by Chief Deputy Coroner John Lampkins from injuries sustained in that crash. Responding agencies included Plymouth Fire and Marshall County Sheriff's Office. The Indiana Department of Transportation and Indiana State Police are urging drivers to travel safely in areas experiencing flooding and severe weather. Many roads remain closed across Indiana due to flooding and weather-related impacts. That number could potentially grow. Crews are implementing road closures where necessary, as well as clearing drains and debris from roadways to maintain a safe travel. State police are continuing to patrol roadways, assisting motorists and providing support to local agencies in the hardest-hit communities. A reminder that it only takes 6 inches of moving water to knock you off your feet and just 12 inches to sweep away small vehicles. Please obey all road closures. Never attempt to drive or walk through flooded roadways. If you must travel and encounter high water, do not attempt to continue driving. Always turn around and find an alternate route. You can view the latest updates on road closures and conditions from NDOT at 511IN.org and report flooded roadways or other concerns at NDOT4U.com. Indiana's chief legal officer sharing his thoughts on flock cameras. Gee, we've got a lot of those these days. Here's Jared Lewis with some more.
1: Indiana Attorney General Chad Rakita defending flock cameras as a great tool for law enforcement in getting bad guys and dangerous drugs off the streets.
2: This has been a tremendous help to law enforcement. It's gotten fentanyl off the streets. Mm-hmm. It's sent illegal aliens back to their countries. And it's this whole idea that you could see the movement of a car beyond just an intersection.
1: Rakita was on WIBC Wednesday morning. He also said the complaints of the cameras invading someone's privacy does not stand when they're out in public. Jarrett Lewis, Network Indiana.
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3: 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Tonight, mostly cloudy with a slight chance of a shower, low 67. Tomorrow, mostly sunny, high 77. Tomorrow night, clear with a low of 59. Tuesday, mostly sunny and 79. Wednesday, partly sunny, a good chance of rain, high 74. I'm Bill Banks. For your local forecast 24/7, visit WKVI.com.
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8: This is a Bloomberg Money Minute. On Wall Street, all the major averages slightly lower today, down about a fifth of a percent each on signs that the U.S. consumer is slowing down. Retail sales in July falling by the most in over a year. Car sales hit hard. And consumer sentiment for August moved lower on worries about rising inflation. At the close, the Dow was down 108 points. The Nasdaq lost 74. The S&P lower by 13. With the U.S. war against Iran at a stalemate, the Strait of Hormuz still effectively closed by Iran. Oil nearly 2% higher today. It ended at $82.40 a barrel. Among the big gainers today, shares of the social media company Reddit. They rose 12.5%. That company preparing to join the S&P 500 index starting next week. And PayPal is right now in talks to sell itself to a group that includes the payments platform Stripe and the private equity firm Advent International. That's according to the Wall Street Journal. Now, an earlier bid by both those companies was rejected by PayPal. Tom Busby, Bloomberg Radio.
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17: 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I'm Ian DeEubank. 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
17: 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I'm Ian DeEubank. 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
0: President Trump has approved emergency declaration for Indiana. I'm Rusty Nixon, Max 98.3 FM News. FEMA announced Sunday that federal disaster assistance is available to the state of Indiana to supplement state, tribal, and local response efforts due to the emergency conditions resulting from severe storms, straight-line winds, tornadoes, and flooding beginning on August 11th. The president's action authorizes FEMA to coordinate all federal disaster relief efforts to alleviate the hardship and suffering caused by the emergency on local population and to provide appropriate assistance to save lives, to protect property, public health and safety, and to lessen or avert the threat of a catastrophe. The assistance is for many Indiana counties, including locally Fulton, Kosciuszko, LaPorte, Marshall, Porter, Pulaski, St. Joe, and Stark. Specifically, FEMA is authorized to identify, mobilize, and provide at its discretion equipment and resources necessary to alleviate the impacts of the emergency. Sunday, August 16th at 1:09 a.m., the Marshall County Coroner's Office was notified of a death at the Pretty Lake Golf Club in Plymouth. An investigation found the deceased, James Galt Jr., age 64, of Plymouth, had left the Pretty Lake Golf Club driving a golf cart. Galt drove the cart off an embankment onto an asphalt parking lot. He was pronounced dead at the scene by Chief Deputy Coroner John Lampkins from injuries sustained in that crash. Responding agencies included Plymouth Fire and Marshall County Sheriff's Office. The Indiana Department of Transportation and Indiana State Police are urging drivers to travel safely in areas experiencing flooding and severe weather. Many roads remain closed across Indiana due to flooding and weather-related impacts. That number could potentially grow. Crews are implementing road closures where necessary, as well as clearing drains and debris from roadways to maintain a safe travel. State police are continuing to patrol roadways, assisting motorists and providing support to local agencies in the hardest-hit communities. A reminder that it only takes 6 inches of moving water to knock you off your feet and just 12 inches to sweep away small vehicles. Please obey all road closures. Never attempt to drive or walk through flooded roadways. If you must travel and encounter high water, do not attempt to continue driving. Always turn around and find an alternate route. You can view the latest updates on road closures and conditions from NDOT at 511IN.org. And report flooded roadways or other concerns at ndot4u.com. Indiana's chief legal officer sharing his thoughts on flock cameras. Gee, we've got a lot of those these days. Here's Jared Lewis with some more.
1: Indiana Attorney General Chad Rakita defending flock cameras as a great tool for law enforcement and getting bad guys and dangerous drugs off the streets.
2: This has been a tremendous help to law enforcement. It's gotten fentanyl off the streets. Mm-hmm. It's sent illegal aliens back to their countries. And it's this whole idea that you could see the movement of a car beyond just an intersection.
1: Rakita was on WIBC Wednesday morning. He also said the complaints of the cameras invading someone's privacy does not stand when they're out in public. Jarrett Lewis, Network Indiana.
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3: From the Tri-County Weather Center, I'm Bill Banks on All News 1520 WKVI. 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Tonight, mostly cloudy with a slight chance of a shower, low 67. Tomorrow, mostly sunny, high 77. Tomorrow night, clear with a low of 59. Tuesday, mostly sunny and 79. Wednesday, partly sunny, a good chance of rain, high 74. I'm Bill Banks. For your local forecast 24/7, visit WKVI.com.
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0: This is it. Opening week for Indiana high school football. I'm looking forward to it. I don't know about you. And we will open our season Friday night at Triton as the LaVille Lancers open their season against the Triton Trojans. Football action starting at 6:30 with our pregame. And then moving on to a kick at 7 o'clock. Join Joe McKee and myself for all the action coming up from Triton. That's LaVille versus Triton football game one here on Max 98.3. But wait, it starts before that. Wednesday night, we will be at the Yellow River Tap and Eatery. 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Join me, Joe McKee, once again as we welcome the coaches in. And we start at 7 o'clock with our show, so don't miss it. 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
17: ABC News, I'm Wade Cabot. It runs out Monday. The U.S.-Iran Memorandum of Understanding. Neither side expressing interest in an agreement. Both sides have violated. Unclear what's next for the Strait of Hormuz, which President Trump says America intends to own. International crude higher back near 90. Gas prices up about a nickel in the last week. Iran's destruction of U.S. bases, where aircraft carriers normally stop, has troops fatigued, says former Joint Chiefs Chairman Mike Mullen on ABC's This Week.
20: Those places where we normally would go for some rest and relaxation, they weren't usable. So the planning with respect to that, I think you had to adjust on the fly, and it became very, very difficult to find a place to do that. So basically, you end up staying at sea.
17: President Trump telling the Pentagon to scale back military exercises with South Korea. This is ABC News. Russia says it took down 822 Ukrainian drones this weekend. Those that got through killed six people in one of Kyiv's largest aerial attacks of the war. ABC foreign correspondent Lama Hassan on why it may intensify.
21: The Ukrainian defense minister believes their ballistic missiles will be able to reach Russian territory in 3 to 6 months. So there seems to be no end in sight to the fighting. What is clear is that these latest strikes are a dramatic escalation in this war.
17: Ukraine also coming under attack. Hayden Panettiere has died. She was Claire Bennett on the NBC series Heroes. Starred in the slasher franchise Scream, was in the series Nashville, a child star on the Disney Channel. Her father telling ABC News she was an incredible light and a force of nature who brought immeasurable love and joy to all who knew her. Hayden Panettiere would have been 37 on Friday. No word on the cause of death. Wayne Cabot, ABC News.
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0: The Pulaski County Commissioners will hold a meeting this morning, Monday, August 17th at 8:30 a.m. Eastern Time at the Pulaski County Courthouse, which is located at 112 East Main Street in Winnemac. I'm Becca Shepherd from the WKVI Information Center. This meeting will also be live streamed on YouTube. Commissioners are expected to consider minutes from their August 3rd regular session and their August 6th executive session before considering claims and payroll number 17. A conference request is also listed on the agenda. The Pulaski County Prosecutor is scheduled to discuss approval of claims related to a Flock camera and Cellbrite. The county sheriff will then discuss speed limits and subdivisions. The county's IT representative is scheduled to make an assistant request. Commissioners will also hold discussions concerning the EMS director and county buildings. After a section of the meeting that's set aside for public comment, the meeting will be adjourned. The agenda also shares that the Pulaski County budget hearings are scheduled for Tuesday, August 18th from 9 a.m. to 4 p.m. Eastern Time and Wednesday, August 19th from 9 a.m. to noon Eastern Time. The public is invited to attend this meeting and the budget hearings. FEMA announced yesterday that federal disaster assistance is available to the state of Indiana in order to supplement state, tribal, and local response efforts due to the emergency conditions resulting from severe storms, straight-line winds, tornadoes, and flooding that began on August 11th and continuing. The president's action authorizes FEMA to coordinate all federal disaster relief efforts to alleviate the hardship and suffering caused by the emergency on the local population and to provide appropriate assistance to help save lives, to protect property, public health and safety, and to lessen or avert the threat of a catastrophe. This assistance is for many Indiana counties, including locally Fulton, Kosciuszko, LaPorte, Marshall, Porter, Pulaski, St. Joseph, and Stark. Specifically, FEMA is authorized to identify, mobilize, and provide at its discretion equipment and resources necessary to alleviate the impacts of the emergency. Emergency protective measures, limited to direct federal assistance, will be provided at 75% federal funding. The Stark County Park Board approved the low bid for a 3-year contract for the installation and removal of the Bass Lake Beach piers during their recent meeting. The board opened 3 bids for the work, and the low bid totaled $30,300 over the 3-year contract, while the other 2 bids totaled $35,148 and $42,420. Board members discussed differences between the proposals before deciding to accept the low bid. During the discussion, one board member noted that the approximately $12,000 difference between the lowest and highest bids was a substantial amount of money. The contract includes deadlines for the seasonal installation and removal of the piers. According to the discussion, removal cannot begin before September 15th and must be completed by October 1st, while installation must be completed before May 19th of next year. Following the discussion, the board voted to approve the bid. I'm Becca Shepherd from the WKVI Information Center. Visit our website, WKVI.com, or our Facebook page, Tri-County News, for all of your local news 24/7.
1: From the Tri-County Weather Center, I'm Bill Banks on All News 1520 WKVI. 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Tonight, mostly cloudy with a slight chance of a shower, low 67. Tomorrow, mostly sunny, high 77. Tomorrow night, clear with a low of 59. Tuesday, mostly sunny and 79. Wednesday, partly sunny, a good chance of rain, high 74. I'm Bill Banks. For your local forecast 24/7, visit WKVI.com.
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5: This is a Bloomberg Money Minute. On Wall Street, all the major averages slightly lower today, down about 0.5% each on signs that the U.S. consumer is slowing down. Retail sales in July falling by the most in over a year. Car sales hit hard. And consumer sentiment for August moved lower on worries about rising inflation. At the close, the Dow was down 108 points. The Nasdaq lost 74. The S&P lower by 13. With the U.S. war against Iran at a stalemate, the Strait of Hormuz still effectively closed by Iran, oil nearly 2% higher today. It ended at $82.40 a barrel. Among the big gainers today, shares of the social media company Reddit, they rose 12.5%. That company preparing to join the S&P 500 index starting next week. And PayPal is right now in talks to sell itself to a group that includes the payments platform Stripe and the private equity firm Advent International. That's according to the Wall Street Journal. Now, an earlier bid by both those companies was rejected by PayPal. Tom Busby, Bloomberg Radio.
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0: Turning now to funeral arrangements. 53-year-old Sharon L. Provost of Knox passed away August 10th. Friends will be received from 4 to 7 p.m. this evening, Monday, August 17th, at the Brayman & Son Memorial Chapel in Knox, with services to begin at 6 p.m. Contributions may be made to the donor's choice in memory of 53-year-old Sharon L. Provost of Knox. 64-year-old Anthony Wayne Clemens of Knox passed away August 9th. Friends will be received from 10 a.m. until the time of the 1 p.m. service tomorrow, Tuesday, August 18th, at the Brayman & Son Memorial Chapel in Knox, with services to be held at 1 p.m. Contributions may be made to the Riley Children's Hospital in memory of 64-year-old Anthony Wayne Clemens of Knox. Remember, you can find complete obituary information online at WKVI.com.
1: 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Tonight, mostly cloudy with a slight chance of a shower, low 67. Tomorrow, mostly sunny, high 77. Tomorrow night, clear with a low of 59. Tuesday, mostly sunny and 79. Wednesday, partly sunny, a good chance of rain, high 74. I'm Bill Banks. For your local forecast 24/7, visit WKVI.com.
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8: This is Ty Higgins from the Ohio AgNet. 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Gary was really surprised by the honor, but I can tell you many of us weren't. Gary's work for agriculture goes far outside his Indiana borders. 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Congratulations, Gary.
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10: ABC News, I'm Wayne Cabot. The new day means the end of the 90-day Memorandum of Understanding, and neither Iran nor the U.S. shows much interest in finding agreement to end the war. President Trump saying Friday the U.S. intends to own the Strait of Hormuz. The U.S. is substantially pulling back its joint military exercises on the Korean Peninsula, partly punishment for South Korea not helping America against Iran, and partly a way for Trump to appease North Korea.
11: Citing his, quote, very good relationship with North Korea's Supreme Leader Kim Jong-un, Trump also says the long-standing enemy has been unthreatening and respectful towards America during his presidency.
10: ABC's Andrea Fujii. Hayden Panettiere has died days shy of what would have been her 37th birthday, cause of death not revealed for the star of the TV series Heroes, Nashville, among many other roles. Her father telling ABC News she was a bright light, a force of nature. This is ABC News. The Democrats are switching up the primary calendar for 2028. No longer will Iowa and New Hampshire vote first. South Carolina will be at the front of the line. Swinging to the top of the box office again this weekend and almost setting the record.
12: I'm Spider-Man.
13: Spider-Man Brand New Day collected another $70 million this weekend, enough for the top spot at the box office and pushing the film's total gross over $2 billion. With just 3 weeks in theaters, it's become the second fastest movie ever to hit the $2 billion mark behind Avengers Endgame in 2019.
14: I can still save them.
13: Meanwhile, Christopher Nolan's The Odyssey added another $23 million for second place. And rounding out the top three was the dinosaur action thriller The End of Oak Street with $20 million. Mike Dubusky, ABC News.
10: We start the week ahead with triple-digit heat from Dallas to New Orleans and Little Rock to OKC. I'm Wayne Cabot, ABC News.
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0: The Pulaski County Commissioners will hold a meeting this morning, Monday, August 17th at 8:30 a.m. Eastern Time at the Pulaski County Courthouse, which is located at 112 East Main Street in Winnemac. I'm Becca Shepherd from the WKVI Information Center. This meeting will also be live streamed on YouTube. Commissioners are expected to consider minutes from their August 3rd regular session and their August 6th executive session before considering claims and payroll number 17. A conference request is also listed on the agenda. The Pulaski County Prosecutor is scheduled to discuss approval of claims related to a Flock camera and Cellbright. The county sheriff will then discuss speed limits and subdivisions. The county's IT representative is scheduled to make an assistant request. Commissioners will also hold discussions concerning the EMS director and county buildings. After a section of the meeting that's set aside for public comment, the meeting will be adjourned. The agenda also shares that the Pulaski County budget hearings are scheduled for Tuesday, August 18th from 9 a.m. to 4 p.m. Eastern Time and Wednesday, August 19th from 9 a.m. to noon Eastern Time. The public is invited to attend this meeting and the budget hearings. FEMA announced yesterday that federal disaster assistance is available to the state of Indiana in order to supplement state, tribal, and local response efforts due to the emergency conditions resulting from severe storms, straight-line winds, tornadoes, and flooding that began on August 11th and continuing. The president's action authorizes FEMA to coordinate all federal disaster relief efforts to alleviate the hardship and suffering caused by the emergency on the local population and to provide appropriate assistance to help save lives, to protect property, public health and safety, and to lessen or avert the threat of a catastrophe. This assistance is for many Indiana counties, including locally Fulton, Kosciuszko, LaPorte, Marshall, Porter, Pulaski, St. Joseph, and Stark. Specifically, FEMA is authorized to identify, mobilize, and provide at its discretion equipment and resources necessary to alleviate the impacts of the emergency. Emergency protective measures, limited to direct federal assistance, will be provided at 75% federal funding. The Stark County Park Board approved the low bid for a 3-year contract for the installation and removal of the Bass Lake Beach piers during their recent meeting. The board opened 3 bids for the work, and the low bid totaled $30,300 over the 3-year contract, while the other 2 bids totaled $35,148 and $42,420. Board members discussed differences between the proposals before deciding to accept the low bid. During the discussion, one board member noted that the approximately $12,000 difference between the lowest and highest bids was a substantial amount of money. The contract includes deadlines for the seasonal installation and removal of the piers. According to the discussion, removal cannot begin before September 15th and must be completed by October 1st, while installation must be completed before May 19th of next year. Following the discussion, the board voted to approve the bid. I'm Becca Shepherd from the WKVI Information Center. Visit our website, WKVI.com, or our Facebook page, Tri-County News, for all of your local news 24/7.
1: From the Tri-County Weather Center, I'm Bill Banks on All News 1520 WKVI. 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Tonight, mostly cloudy with a slight chance of a shower, low 67. Tomorrow, mostly sunny, high 77. Tomorrow night, clear with a low of 59. Tuesday, mostly sunny and 79. Wednesday, partly sunny, a good chance of rain, high 74. I'm Bill Banks. For your local forecast 24/7, visit WKVI.com.
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6: This is a Bloomberg Money Minute. On Wall Street, all the major averages slightly lower today, down about 0.25% each on signs that the U.S. consumer is slowing down. Retail sales in July falling by the most in over a year. Car sales hit hard. And consumer sentiment for August moved lower on worries about rising inflation. At the close, the Dow was down 108 points. The Nasdaq lost 74. The S&P lower by 13. With the U.S. war against Iran at a stalemate, the Strait of Hormuz still effectively closed by Iran, oil nearly 2% higher today. It ended at $82.40 a barrel. Among the big gainers today, shares of the social media company Reddit, they rose 12.5%. That company preparing to join the S&P 500 index starting next week. And PayPal is right now in talks to sell itself to a group that includes the payments platform Stripe and the private equity firm Advent International. That's according to the Wall Street Journal. Now, an earlier bid by both those companies was rejected by PayPal. Tom Busby, Bloomberg Radio.
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8: 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I'm Ian DeEubank. 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
10: Turning now to funeral arrangements. 53-year-old Sharon L. Provost of Knox passed away August 10th. Friends will be received from 4 to 7 p.m. this evening, Monday, August 17th, at the Brayman & Son Memorial Chapel in Knox, with services to begin at 6 p.m. Contributions may be made to the donor's choice in memory of 53-year-old Sharon L. Provost of Knox. 64-year-old Anthony Wayne Clemens of Knox passed away August 9th. Friends will be received from 10 a.m. until the time of the 1 p.m. service tomorrow, Tuesday, August 18th, at the Brayman & Son Memorial Chapel in Knox, with services to be held at 1 p.m. Contributions may be made to the Riley Children's Hospital in memory of 64-year-old Anthony Wayne Clemens of Knox. Remember, you can find complete obituary information online at WKVI.com.
11: 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Tonight, mostly cloudy with a slight chance of a shower, low 67. Tomorrow, mostly sunny, high 77. Tomorrow night, clear with a low of 59. Tuesday, mostly sunny and 79. Wednesday, partly sunny, a good chance of rain, high 74. I'm Bill Banks. For your local forecast 24/7, visit WKVI.com.
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16: For Network Indiana Sports, I'm Caleb Zuver. Another scintillating performance from Caitlin Clark and the Indiana Fever last night.
17: A walk, trouble with it on the left river. It's stolen by Timpson to Clark at the logo. Caitlin, long three, front.

0: not made a field goal since July 22nd. Here's Indiana Fever head coach Stephanie White talking about how the locker room came together this week.
1: It means a lot. You know, we love each other in that locker room. And, you know, we know that there's a lot of people out there that are trying to tear it apart. And we when we say we're a family, like, we mean that. It doesn't mean we always get along. It doesn't mean we always agree. It doesn't mean, but at the end of the day, it means we circle our wagons and we have each other's back.
0: The Indiana Fever are back in action Sunday at 5 p.m. Eastern against the Atlanta Dream. In Major League Baseball yesterday, the Cubs get a three-run homer from Seiya Suzuki to beat the Cardinals 3-0. The Reds beat the Marlins 1-0 off of Eugenio Suarez RBI in the sixth inning. And the Chicago White Sox beat the Detroit Tigers 9-5. The Guardians fall to the San Diego Padres 7-5. For Network Indiana Sports, I'm Caleb Zuber.
2: I'm Deborah Valentine. President Trump ordering the Pentagon to scale back joint military exercises conducted by the U.S. and South Korea.
3: The president posted on Truth Social the exercises slated to start this week are costly and send a hostile signal to North Korea. He also made it clear he's not happy that South Korea didn't back the U.S. in its military action against Iran.
2: Fox's Jill Nato. ICE arrests have reached historic highs while some are still doubling down on abolishing ICE. Border Czar Tom Homan on Fox's One Nation with Brian Kilmeade.
4: What they're failing to tell the people is we're enforcing the laws that they wrote, that they enacted. We're not making this up. We're doing the same job we did under, you know, any other president, except under the last 4 years under Joe Biden, ICE wasn't allowed to enforce the law.
2: A historic 51,000 immigration arrests occurred in July. 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

0: President Trump has approved emergency declaration for Indiana. I'm Rusty Nixon, Max 98.3 FM News. FEMA announced Sunday that federal disaster assistance is available to the state of Indiana to supplement state, tribal, and local response efforts due to the emergency conditions resulting from severe storms, straight-line winds, tornadoes, and flooding beginning on August 11th. The president's action authorizes FEMA to coordinate all federal disaster relief efforts to alleviate the hardship and suffering caused by the emergency on local population and to provide appropriate assistance to save lives, to protect property, public health and safety, and to lessen or avert the threat of a catastrophe. The assistance is for many Indiana counties, including locally Fulton, Kosciuszko, LaPorte, Marshall, Porter, Pulaski, St. Joe, and Stark. Specifically, FEMA is authorized to identify, mobilize, and provide at its discretion equipment and resources necessary to alleviate the impacts of the emergency. Sunday, August 16th at 1:09 a.m., the Marshall County Coroner's Office was notified of a death at the Pretty Lake Golf Club in Plymouth. An investigation found the deceased, James Galt Jr., age 64, of Plymouth, had left the Pretty Lake Golf Club driving a golf cart. Galt drove the cart off an embankment onto an asphalt parking lot. He was pronounced dead at the scene by Chief Deputy Coroner John Lampkins from injuries sustained in that crash. Responding agencies included Plymouth Fire and Marshall County Sheriff's Office. The Indiana Department of Transportation and Indiana State Police are urging drivers to travel safely in areas experiencing flooding and severe weather. Many roads remain closed across Indiana due to flooding and weather-related impacts. That number could potentially grow. Crews are implementing road closures where necessary, as well as clearing drains and debris from roadways to maintain a safe travel. State police are continuing to patrol roadways, assisting motorists and providing support to local agencies in the hardest-hit communities. A reminder that it only takes 6 inches of moving water to knock you off your feet and just 12 inches to sweep away small vehicles. Please obey all road closures. Never attempt to drive or walk through flooded roadways. If you must travel and encounter high water, do not attempt to continue driving. Always turn around and find an alternate route. You can view the latest updates on road closures and conditions from NDOT at 511IN.org. And report flooded roadways or other concerns at ndot4u.com. Indiana's chief legal officer sharing his thoughts on flock cameras. Gee, we've got a lot of those these days. Here's Jared Lewis with some more.
1: Indiana Attorney General Chad Rakita defending flock cameras as a great tool for law enforcement in getting bad guys and dangerous drugs off the streets.
2: This has been a tremendous help to law enforcement. It's gotten fentanyl off the streets. Mm-hmm. It's sent illegal aliens back to their countries. And it's this whole idea that you could see the movement of a car beyond just an intersection.
1: Rakita was on WIBC Wednesday morning. He also said the complaints of the cameras invading someone's privacy does not stand when they're out in public. Jarrett Lewis, Network Indiana.
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3: 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Tonight, mostly cloudy with a slight chance of a shower, low 67. Tomorrow, mostly sunny, high 77. Tomorrow night, clear with a low of 59. Tuesday, mostly sunny and 79. Wednesday, partly sunny, a good chance of rain, high 74. I'm Bill Banks. For your local forecast 24/7, visit WKVI.com.
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7: This is a Bloomberg Money Minute. On Wall Street, all the major averages slightly lower today, down about a fifth of a percent each, on signs that the U.S. consumer is slowing down. Retail sales in July falling by the most in over a year. Car sales hit hard. And consumer sentiment for August moved lower on worries about rising inflation. At the close, the Dow was down 108 points. The Nasdaq lost 74. The S&P lower by 13. With the U.S. war against Iran at a stalemate, the Strait of Hormuz still effectively closed by Iran. Oil nearly 2% higher today. It ended at $82.40 a barrel. Among the big gainers today, shares of the social media company Reddit. They rose 12.5%. That company preparing to join the S&P 500 index starting next week. And PayPal is right now in talks to sell itself to a group that includes the payments platform Stripe and the private equity firm Advent International. That's according to the Wall Street Journal. Now, an earlier bid by both those companies was rejected by PayPal. Tom Busby, Bloomberg Radio.
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7: 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I'm Andy Eubank. 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
0: President Trump has approved emergency declaration for Indiana. I'm Rusty Nixon, Max 98.3 FM News. FEMA announced Sunday that federal disaster assistance is available to the state of Indiana to supplement state tribal and local response efforts due to the emergency conditions resulting from severe storms, straight-line winds, tornadoes, and flooding beginning on August 11th. The president's action authorizes FEMA to coordinate all federal disaster relief efforts to alleviate the hardship and suffering caused by the emergency on local population and to provide appropriate assistance to save lives, to protect property, public health and safety, and to lessen or avert the threat of a catastrophe. The assistance is for many Indiana counties, including locally Fulton, Kosciuszko, LaPorte, Marshall, Porter, Pulaski, St. Joe, and Stark. Specifically, FEMA is authorized to identify, mobilize, and provide at its discretion equipment and resources necessary to alleviate the impacts of the emergency. Sunday, August 16th at 1:09 a.m., the Marshall County Coroner's Office was notified of a death at the Pretty Lake Golf Club in Plymouth. An investigation found the deceased, James Galt Jr., age 64, of Plymouth, had left the Pretty Lake Golf Club driving a golf cart. Galt drove the cart off an embankment onto an asphalt parking lot. He was pronounced dead at the scene by Chief Deputy Coroner John Lampkins from injuries sustained in that crash. Responding agencies included Plymouth Fire and Marshall County Sheriff's Office. The Indiana Department of Transportation and Indiana State Police are urging drivers to travel safely in areas experiencing flooding and severe weather. Many roads remain closed across Indiana due to flooding and weather-related impacts. That number could potentially grow. Crews are implementing road closures where necessary, as well as clearing drains and debris from roadways to maintain a safe travel. State police are continuing patrol roadways, assisting motorists and providing support to local agencies in the hardest hit communities. A reminder that it only takes 6 inches of moving water to knock you off your feet and just 12 inches to sweep away small vehicles. Please obey all road closures. Never attempt to drive or walk through flooded roadways. If you must travel and encounter high water, do not attempt to continue driving. Always turn around and find an alternate route. You can view the latest updates on road closures and conditions from NDOT at 511IN.org and report flooded roadways or other concerns at NDOT4U.com. Indiana's chief legal officer sharing his thoughts on flock cameras. Gee, we've got a lot of those these days. Here's Jared Lewis with some more.
1: Indiana Attorney General Chad Rakita defending flock cameras as a great tool for law enforcement and getting bad guys and dangerous drugs off the streets.
2: This has been a tremendous help to law enforcement. It's gotten fentanyl off the streets. Mm-hmm. It's sent illegal aliens back to their countries. And it's this whole idea that you could see the movement of a car beyond just an intersection.
1: Rakita was on WIBC Wednesday morning. He also said the complaints of the cameras invading someone's privacy does not stand when they're out in public. Jarrett Lewis, Network Indiana.
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3: 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Tonight, mostly cloudy with a slight chance of a shower, low 67. Tomorrow, mostly sunny, high 77. Tomorrow night, clear with a low of 59. Tuesday, mostly sunny and 79. Wednesday, partly sunny, a good chance of rain, high 74. I'm Bill Banks. For your local forecast 24/7, visit WKVI.com.
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0: This is it. Opening week for Indiana high school football. I'm looking forward to it. I don't know about you. And we will open our season Friday night at Triton as the LaVille Lancers open their season against the Triton Trojans. Football action starting at 6:30 with our pregame. And then moving on to a kick at 7 o'clock. Join Joe McKee and myself for all the action coming up from Triton. That's LaVille versus Triton football game one here on Max 98.3. But wait, it starts before that. Wednesday night, we will be at the Yellow River Tap and Eatery. We'll have all the area football coaches with us, and we will talk about the upcoming season. 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Join me, Joe McKee, once again as we welcome the coaches in. And we start at 7 o'clock with our show, so don't miss it. 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
19: ABC News, I'm Wayne Cabot. The new day means the end of the 90-day Memorandum of Understanding, and neither Iran nor the U.S. shows much interest in finding agreement to end the war. President Trump saying Friday the U.S. intends to own the Strait of Hormuz. The U.S. is substantially pulling back its joint military exercises on the Korean Peninsula, partly punishment for South Korea not helping America against Iran, and partly a way for Trump to appease North Korea.
20: Citing his, quote, very good relationship with North Korea's supreme leader, Kim Jong-un. Trump also says the long-standing enemy has been unthreatening and respectful towards America during his presidency.
19: ABC's Andrea Fujii. Hayden Panettiere has died days shy of what would have been her 37th birthday. Cause of death not revealed for the star of the TV series Heroes, Nashville, among many other roles. Her father telling ABC News she was a bright light, a force of nature. This is ABC News. The Democrats are switching up the primary calendar for 2028. No longer will Iowa and New Hampshire vote first. South Carolina will be at the front of the line. Swinging to the top of the box office again this weekend and almost setting the record.
21: I'm Spider-Man.
22: Spider-Man Brand New Day collected another $70 million this weekend, enough for the top spot at the box office and pushing the film's total gross over $2 billion. With just 3 weeks in theaters, it's become the second fastest movie ever to hit the $2 billion mark behind Avengers Endgame in 2019.
23: I can still save them.
22: Meanwhile, Christopher Nolan's The Odyssey added another $23 million for second place. And rounding out the top three was the dinosaur action thriller The End of Oak Street with $20 million. Mike Dubusky, ABC News.
19: We start the week ahead with triple-digit heat from Dallas to New Orleans and Little Rock to OKC. I'm Wayne Cabot, ABC News.
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0: The Pulaski County Commissioners will hold a meeting this morning, Monday, August 17th at 8:30 a.m. Eastern Time at the Pulaski County Courthouse, which is located at 112 East Main Street in Winnemac. I'm Becca Shepherd from the WKVI Information Center. This meeting will also be live streamed on YouTube. Commissioners are expected to consider minutes from their August 3rd regular session and their August 6th executive session before considering claims and payroll number 17. A conference request is also listed on the agenda. The Pulaski County Prosecutor is scheduled to discuss approval of claims related to a Flock camera and Cellbright. The county sheriff will then discuss speed limits and subdivisions. The county's IT representative is scheduled to make an assistant request. Commissioners will also hold discussions concerning the EMS director and county buildings. After a section of the meeting that's set aside for public comment, the meeting will be adjourned. The agenda also shares that the Pulaski County budget hearings are scheduled for Tuesday, August 18th from 9 a.m. to 4 p.m. Eastern Time and Wednesday, August 19th from 9 a.m. to noon Eastern Time. The public is invited to attend this meeting and the budget hearings. FEMA announced yesterday that federal disaster assistance is available to the state of Indiana in order to supplement state, tribal, and local response efforts due to the emergency conditions resulting from severe storms, straight-line winds, tornadoes, and flooding that began on August 11th and continuing. The president's action authorizes FEMA to coordinate all federal disaster relief efforts to alleviate the hardship and suffering caused by the emergency on the local population and to provide appropriate assistance to help save lives, to protect property, public health and safety, and to lessen or avert the threat of a catastrophe. This assistance is for many Indiana counties, including locally Fulton, Kosciuszko, LaPorte, Marshall, Porter, Pulaski, St. Joseph, and Stark. Specifically, FEMA is authorized to identify, mobilize, and provide at its discretion equipment and resources necessary to alleviate the impacts of the emergency. Emergency protective measures, limited to direct federal assistance, will be provided at 75% federal funding. The Stark County Park Board approved the low bid for a 3-year contract for the installation and removal of the Bass Lake Beach piers during their recent meeting. The board opened 3 bids for the work, and the low bid totaled $30,300 over the 3-year contract, while the other 2 bids totaled $35,148 and $42,420. Board members discussed differences between the proposals before deciding to accept the low bid. During the discussion, one board member noted that the approximately $12,000 difference between the lowest and highest bids was a substantial amount of money. The contract includes deadlines for the seasonal installation and removal of the piers. According to the discussion, removal cannot begin before September 15th and must be completed by October 1st, while installation must be completed before May 19th of next year. Following the discussion, the board voted to approve the bid. I'm Becca Shepherd from the WKVI Information Center. Visit our website, WKVI.com, or our Facebook page, Tri-County News, for all of your local news 24/7.
1: From the Tri-County Weather Center, I'm Bill Banks on All News 1520 WKVI. 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Tonight, mostly cloudy with a slight chance of a shower, low 67. Tomorrow, mostly sunny, high 77. Tomorrow night, clear with a low of 59. Tuesday, mostly sunny and 79. Wednesday, partly sunny, a good chance of rain, high 74. I'm Bill Banks. For your local forecast 24/7, visit WKVI.com.
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6: This is a Bloomberg Money Minute. On Wall Street, all the major averages slightly lower today, down about a fifth of a percent each on signs that the U.S. consumer is slowing down. Retail sales in July falling by the most in over a year. Car sales hit hard. And consumer sentiment for August moved lower on worries about rising inflation. At the close, the Dow was down 108 points. The Nasdaq lost 74. The S&P lower by 13. With the U.S. war against Iran at a stalemate, the Strait of Hormuz still effectively closed by Iran, oil nearly 2% higher today. It ended at $82.40 a barrel. Among the big gainers today, shares of the social media company Reddit, they rose 12.5%. That company preparing to join the S&P 500 index starting next week. And PayPal is right now in talks to sell itself to a group that includes the payments platform Stripe and the private equity firm Advent International. That's according to the Wall Street Journal. Now, an earlier bid by both those companies was rejected by PayPal. Tom Busby, Bloomberg Radio.
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18: 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A big Texas hats off to you, Gary. 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
6: Benton County EMS gets soy in their tires. This is Hoosier Ag Today News. I'm Ian Eubank. 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The Indiana Soybean Alliance recently donated a set of soy-based tires to Benton County EMS.
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0: Turning now to funeral arrangements. 53-year-old Sharon L. Provost of Knox passed away August 10th. Friends will be received from 4 to 7 p.m. this evening, Monday, August 17th, at the Brayman and Son Memorial Chapel in Knox, with services to begin at 6 p.m. Contributions may be made to the donor's choice in memory of 53-year-old Sharon L. Provost of Knox. 64-year-old Anthony Wayne Clemens of Knox passed away August 9th. Friends will be received from 10 a.m. until the time of the 1 p.m. service tomorrow, Tuesday, August 18th, at the Brayman and Son Memorial Chapel in Knox, with services to be held at 1 p.m. Contributions may be made to the Riley Children's Hospital in memory of 64-year-old Anthony Wayne Clemens of Knox. Remember, you can find complete obituary information online at WKVI.com.
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24: ABC News, I'm Ryan Clark. Actress Hayden Panettiere died in South Carolina, where Greenville police said there were no signs of foul play or suspicious circumstances. There were no further details available, but the 36-year-old had been open about her struggles as a teen with substance abuse. She told Tamron Hall in May,
25: "When I got to the point of looking in the mirror and seeing my eyes had turned yellow and that I didn't recognize my body anymore."
24: President Trump said Sunday that he has instructed the Pentagon to scale down U.S. involvement in joint military exercises with South Korea, citing his good relationship with North Korea's Kim Jong-un, even as North Korea shares missile technology with Iran. The memorandum of understanding with Iran expires today. There's no sign of a deal to end the war, and record flooding in Indiana now blamed for at least 7 deaths since Tuesday. Hawaii cleans up from Hurricane Lala. This is ABC News. This morning, the trial of the man facing murder charges in the shooting death 30 years ago of rapper Tupac Shakur is set to get underway. ABC's Andrew Fujii has the latest.
26: Dwayne Keith Davis, known as Keefy D, isn't accused of firing the gun that killed Shakur in 1996, but prosecutors allege he planned the drive-by and provided the gun. Prosecutors say Davis's nephew got into a fight with Shakur and his entourage after a Mike Tyson fight in Las Vegas. Hours later, Shakur was in the passenger seat when a car pulled up beside him and opened fire. Davis has pleaded not guilty.
24: His name is one of the most famous in baseball, and now we're saying goodbye to Tommy John. The pitcher who first had the elbow surgery that saved his career and now bears his name died at 83. And the hunt is on for art thieves in Italy after several Renaissance paintings disappeared from a museum in Sicily. Experts say the works could be worth over $90 million. I'm Brian Clark, ABC News.
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3: Fired at within seconds. You're listening to Network Indiana. I'm Jarrett Lewis. Two Indianapolis police officers are now recovering after being shot on the city's west side Friday afternoon. IMPD officer Drew Brown says police were trying to serve a narcotics warrant.
4: Quickly taken to an area hospital. Both were in stable condition. Active shots continued to ring out for several minutes, and the suspect was retreated back into the residence, and active shots continued for some time.
3: The suspect inside the home was also shot and then taken into custody after surrendering. IMPD Chief Tanya Terry says these officers showed incredible bravery.
7: They were faced with an armed individual that was actively trying to attack them and our community. And they got to work.
3: The two officers were taken to Eskenazi Hospital for treatment. At least one of them has already been released. Lieutenant Governor Micah Beckwith urging Hoosiers impacted by flooding this week to work through their local leaders as Indiana seeks assistance from the federal government.
8: This is kind of a 100-year storm in some places. I mean, I think it's Anderson, Indiana. They have seen flood levels unlike any other since, I think, 1911, I believe, is what I saw.
3: He says the statewide emergency declaration issued by Governor Braun could help unlock funding to repair damaged roads, power and sewer systems, and potentially help homeowners recover. The governor has also asked for a FEMA disaster declaration. Flood watches and warnings remain in effect for much of the state over the weekend, mainly to the north and east of Indianapolis. In Newcastle, flooding has taken out bridges and forced roads to cave in.
9: We lost a bridge on Riley Road, total washout, 20 foot wide, 35 foot long, 10 foot deep, and that started the train rolling.
3: Mayor Greg York added that they've had to send dozens of their residents to motels in neighboring cities. Indiana 211 is accepting damage reports from folks in the hardest hit counties in the state, including Henry County. I'm Jarrett Lewis. 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
0: The Pulaski County Commissioners will hold a meeting this morning, Monday, August 17th at 8:30 a.m. Eastern Time at the Pulaski County Courthouse, which is located at 112 East Main Street in Winnemac. I'm Becca Shepherd from the WKVI Information Center. This meeting will also be live streamed on YouTube. Commissioners are expected to consider minutes from their August 3rd regular session and their August 6th executive session before considering claims and payroll number 17. A conference request is also listed on the agenda. The Pulaski County Prosecutor is scheduled to discuss approval of claims related to a Flock camera and Cellbright. The county sheriff will then discuss speed limits and subdivisions. The county's IT representative is scheduled to make an assistant request. Commissioners will also hold discussions concerning the EMS director and county buildings. After a section of the meeting that's set aside for public comment, the meeting will be adjourned. The agenda also shares that the Pulaski County budget hearings are scheduled for Tuesday, August 18th from 9 a.m. to 4 p.m. Eastern Time and Wednesday, August 19th from 9 a.m. to noon Eastern Time. The public is invited to attend this meeting and the budget hearings. FEMA announced yesterday that federal disaster assistance is available to the state of Indiana in order to supplement state, tribal, and local response efforts due to the emergency conditions resulting from severe storms, straight-line winds, tornadoes, and flooding that began on August 11th and continuing. The president's action authorizes FEMA to coordinate all federal disaster relief efforts to alleviate the hardship and suffering caused by the emergency on the local population and to provide appropriate assistance to help save lives, to protect property, public health and safety, and to lessen or avert the threat of a catastrophe. This assistance is for many Indiana counties, including locally Fulton, Kosciuszko, LaPorte, Marshall, Porter, Pulaski, St. Joseph, and Stark. Specifically, FEMA is authorized to identify, mobilize, and provide at its discretion equipment and resources necessary to alleviate the impacts of the emergency. Emergency protective measures, limited to direct federal assistance, will be provided at 75% federal funding. The Stark County Park Board approved the low bid for a 3-year contract for the installation and removal of the Bass Lake Beach piers during their recent meeting. The board opened 3 bids for the work, and the low bid totaled $30,300 over the 3-year contract, while the other 2 bids totaled $35,148 and $42,420. Board members discussed differences between the proposals before deciding to accept the low bid. During the discussion, one board member noted that the approximately $12,000 difference between the lowest and highest bids was a substantial amount of money. The contract includes deadlines for the seasonal installation and removal of the piers. According to the discussion, removal cannot begin before September 15th and must be completed by October 1st, while installation must be completed before May 19th of next year. Following the discussion, the board voted to approve the bid. I'm Becca Shepherd from the WKVI Information Center. Visit our website, WKVI.com, or our Facebook page, Tri-County News, for all of your local news 24/7.
5: From the Tri-County Weather Center, I'm Bill Banks on All News 1520 WKVI. 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This morning, mostly sunny with a high near 77. Tonight, mostly clear with a low around 59. Tomorrow brings mostly sunny skies with a high near 79. Tuesday night, a chance of showers and thunderstorms with a low around 64. Currently, it's 71 and clear. I'm Bill Banks. For your local forecast 24/7, visit WKVI.com.
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15: This is a Bloomberg Money Minute. When expectations of a company's profits are lofty, an earnings forecast that beats prior market predictions might register little more than a ho-hum. That's at least the initial experience for microchip giant Applied Materials, which got a lukewarm reaction from investors even after forecasting revenue nearly $1 billion above earlier forecasts and giving an upbeat prediction for the coming year. Applied Materials is the largest U.S. maker of chip equipment, making it a near sure bet that it would be one of the big winners in the AI economy. A maker of AI-enabled surveillance technology has been facing backlash for months over abuse of its license plate reading camera systems by some in law enforcement. Now Flock Safety says it will add safeguards to address potential abuse, including requiring all law enforcement customers to adopt a tool by the end of the year that flags abnormal activity for review. It also will require case codes for all database searches. Andrew Roday, Bloomberg Radio.
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2: 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We got all kinds of office desks coming in. 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
8: Benton County EMS gets soy in their tires. This is Hoosier Ag Today News. I'm Andy Eubank. 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
8: 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I'm Andy Eubank. 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
0: Turning now to funeral arrangements. 53-year-old Sharon L. Provost of Knox passed away August 10th. Friends will be received from 4 to 7 p.m. this evening, Monday, August 17th, at the Brayman & Son Memorial Chapel in Knox, with services to begin at 6 p.m. Contributions may be made to the donor's choice in memory of 53-year-old Sharon L. Provost of Knox. 64-year-old Anthony Wayne Clemens of Knox passed away August 9th. Friends will be received from 10 a.m. until the time of the 1 p.m. service tomorrow, Tuesday, August 18th, at the Brayman & Son Memorial Chapel in Knox, with services to be held at 1 p.m. Contributions may be made to the Riley Children's Hospital in memory of 64-year-old Anthony Wayne Clemens of Knox. Remember, you can find complete obituary information online at WKVI.com.
5: From the Tri-County Weather Center, I'm Bill Banks on All News 1520 WKVI. 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This morning, mostly sunny with a high near 77. Tonight, mostly clear with a low around 59. Tomorrow brings mostly sunny skies with a high near 79. Tuesday night, a chance of showers and thunderstorms with a low around 64. Currently, it's 71 and clear. I'm Bill Banks. 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
3: For Network Indiana Sports, I'm Caleb Zuver. Another scintillating performance from Caitlin Clark and the Indiana Fever last night.
9: A walk, trouble with it on the left perimeter. It's stolen by Timpson to Clark at the logo. Caitlin, long three, front rim, and in! Fever up 10, 78-68, 6:10 to go.
3: That audio courtesy of the Indiana Fever Radio Network, and that three-pointer capped off a 10-0 run that gave the Indiana Fever the separation they needed to beat the Dallas Wings 98-87. Clark finished with 29 points and 10 assists. She was just 2 of 8 from 3, but 11 of 18 from the field overall. Kelsey Mitchell added 23 points, and Leah Boston, 16 points and 10 rebounds. Also of note, Indianapolis native Tyasha Harris, 5 of 5 from 3-point range after having not made a field goal since July 22nd. Here's Indiana Fever head coach Stephanie White talking about how the locker room came together this week.
19: It means a lot. You know, we love each other in that locker room. And, you know, we know that there's a lot of people out there that are trying to tear it apart. And we when we say we're a family, like, we mean that. It doesn't mean we always get along. It doesn't mean we always agree. It doesn't mean, but at the end of the day, it means we circle our wagons and we have each other's back.
3: The Indiana Fever are back in action Sunday at 5 p.m. Eastern against the Atlanta Dream. In Major League Baseball yesterday, the Cubs get a three-run.

0: force of nature who brought immeasurable love and joy to all who knew her and to the millions who watched her on screen. Hayden Panettiere, dead at the age of 36. The 60-day ceasefire between the U.S. and Iran expires today. Fox's Trey Yingst.
1: Reports indicate very little diplomatic progress to reach an agreement to reopen the Strait of Hormuz and address Iran's nuclear ambitions.
0: Iran continued attacks on vessels around the strait over the weekend. An historic flooding in Indiana has left at least 7 people dead after days of severe storms, the White River reaching record levels, forcing evacuations and hundreds of rescues. Officials warn residents to stay away from fast-moving floodwaters. 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
4: Fired at within seconds. You're listening to Network Indiana. I'm Jarrett Lewis. Two Indianapolis police officers are now recovering after being shot on the city's west side Friday afternoon. IMPD officer Drew Brown says police were trying to serve a narcotics warrant.
5: Quickly taken to an area hospital. Both were in stable condition. Active shots continued to ring out for several minutes, and the suspect was retreated back into the residence, and active shots continued for some time.
4: The suspect inside the home was also shot and then taken into custody after surrendering. IMPD Chief Tanya Terry says these officers showed incredible bravery.
6: They were faced with an armed individual that was actively trying to attack them and our community. And they got to work.
4: The two officers were taken to Eskenazi Hospital for treatment. At least one of them has already been released. Lieutenant Governor Micah Beckwith urging Hoosiers impacted by flooding this week to work through their local leaders as Indiana seeks assistance from the federal government.
7: This is kind of a 100-year storm in some places. I mean, I think it's Anderson, Indiana. They have seen flood levels unlike any other since, I think, 1911, I believe, is what I saw.
4: He says the statewide emergency declaration issued by Governor Braun could help unlock funding to repair damaged roads, power and sewer systems, and potentially help homeowners recover. The governor has also asked for a FEMA disaster declaration. Flood watches and warnings remain in effect for much of the state over the weekend, mainly to the north and east of Indianapolis. In Newcastle, flooding has taken out bridges and forced roads to cave in.
8: We lost a bridge on Riley Road, total washout, 20 foot wide, 35 foot long, 10 foot deep, and that started the train rolling.
4: Mayor Greg York added that they've had to send dozens of their residents to motels in neighboring cities. Indiana 211 is accepting damage reports from folks in the hardest hit counties in the state, including Henry County. I'm Jarrett Lewis. 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
19: President Trump has approved emergency declaration for Indiana. I'm Rusty Nixon, Max 98.3 FM News. FEMA announced Sunday that federal disaster assistance is available to the state of Indiana to supplement state, tribal, and local response efforts due to the

0: emergency conditions resulting from severe storms, straight-line winds, tornadoes, and flooding beginning on August 11th. The president's action authorizes FEMA to coordinate all federal disaster relief efforts to alleviate the hardship and suffering caused by the emergency on local population and to provide appropriate assistance to save lives, to protect property, public health and safety, and to lessen or avert the threat of a catastrophe. The assistance is for many Indiana counties, including locally Fulton, Kosciuszko, LaPorte, Marshall, Porter, Pulaski, St. Joe, and Stark. Specifically, FEMA is authorized to identify, mobilize, and provide at its discretion equipment and resources necessary to alleviate the impacts of the emergency. Sunday, August 16th at 1:09 a.m., the Marshall County Coroner's Office was notified of a death at the Pretty Lake Golf Club in Plymouth. An investigation found the deceased, James Galt Jr., age 64, of Plymouth, had left the Pretty Lake Golf Club driving a golf cart. Galt drove the cart off an embankment onto an asphalt parking lot. He was pronounced dead at the scene by Chief Deputy Coroner John Lampkins from injuries sustained in that crash. Responding agencies included Plymouth Fire and Marshall County Sheriff's Office. The Indiana Department of Transportation and Indiana State Police are urging drivers to travel safely in areas experiencing flooding and severe weather. Many roads remain closed across Indiana due to flooding and weather-related impacts. That number could potentially grow. Crews are implementing road closures where necessary, as well as clearing drains and debris from roadways to maintain a safe travel. State police are continuing to patrol roadways, assisting motorists and providing support to local agencies in the hardest hit communities. A reminder that it only takes 6 inches of moving water to knock you off your feet and just 12 inches to sweep away small vehicles. Please obey all road closures. Never attempt to drive or walk through flooded roadways. If you must travel and encounter high water, do not attempt to continue driving. Always turn around and find an alternate route. You can view the latest updates on road closures and conditions from NDOT at 511IN.org and report flooded roadways or other concerns at NDOT4U.com. Indiana's chief legal officer sharing his thoughts on flock cameras. Gee, we've got a lot of those these days. Here's Jared Lewis with some more.
1: Indiana Attorney General Chad Rakita defending flock cameras as a great tool for law enforcement in getting bad guys and dangerous drugs off the streets.
2: This has been a tremendous help to law enforcement. It's gotten fentanyl off the streets. Mm-hmm. It's sent illegal aliens back to their countries. And it's this whole idea that you could see the movement of a car beyond just an intersection.
1: Rakita was on WIBC Wednesday morning. He also said the complaints of the cameras invading someone's privacy does not stand when they're out in public. Jarrett Lewis, Network Indiana.
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3: From the Tri-County Weather Center, I'm Bill Banks on All News 1520 WKVI. 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This morning, mostly sunny with a high near 77. Tonight, mostly clear with a low around 59. Tomorrow brings mostly sunny skies with a high near 79. Tuesday night, a chance of showers and thunderstorms with a low around 64. Currently, it's 71 and clear. I'm Bill Banks. For your local forecast 24/7, visit WKVI.com.
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9: This is a Bloomberg Money Minute. When expectations of a company's profits are lofty, an earnings forecast that beats prior market predictions might register little more than a ho-hum. That's at least the initial experience for microchip giant Applied Materials, which got a lukewarm reaction from investors even after forecasting revenue nearly $1 billion above earlier forecasts and giving an upbeat prediction for the coming year. Applied Materials is the largest U.S. maker of chip equipment, making it a near sure bet that it would be one of the big winners in the AI economy. A maker of AI-enabled surveillance technology has been facing backlash for months over abuse of its license plate reading camera systems by some in law enforcement. Now Flock Safety says it will add safeguards to address potential abuse, including requiring all law enforcement customers to adopt a tool by the end of the year that flags abnormal activity for review. It also will require case codes for all database searches. Andrew Roday, Bloomberg Radio.
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1: Benton County EMS gets soy in their tires. This is Hoosier Ag Today News. I'm Ian Eubank. 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The Indiana Soybean Alliance recently donated a set of soy-based tires to Benton County EMS.
2: We always need tires. 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
1: 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I'm Andy Eubank. 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
3: President Trump has approved emergency declaration for Indiana. I'm Rusty Nixon, Max 98.3 FM News. FEMA announced Sunday that federal disaster assistance is available to the state of Indiana to supplement state, tribal, and local response efforts due to the emergency conditions resulting from severe storms, straight-line winds, tornadoes, and flooding beginning on August 11th. The president's action authorizes FEMA to coordinate all federal disaster relief efforts to alleviate the hardship and suffering caused by the emergency on local population and to provide appropriate assistance to save lives, to protect property, public health and safety, and to lessen or avert the threat of a catastrophe. The assistance is for many Indiana counties, including locally Fulton, Kosciuszko, LaPorte, Marshall, Porter, Pulaski, St. Joe, and Stark. Specifically, FEMA is authorized to identify, mobilize, and provide at its discretion equipment and resources necessary to alleviate the impacts of the emergency. Sunday, August 16th at 1:09 a.m., the Marshall County Coroner's Office was notified of a death at the Pretty Lake Golf Club in Plymouth. An investigation found the deceased, James Galt Jr., age 64, of Plymouth, had left the Pretty Lake Golf Club driving a golf cart. Galt drove the cart off an embankment onto an asphalt parking lot. He was pronounced dead at the scene by Chief Deputy Coroner John Lampkins from injuries sustained in that crash. Responding agencies included Plymouth Fire and Marshall County Sheriff's Office. The Indiana Department of Transportation and Indiana State Police are urging drivers to travel safely in areas experiencing flooding and severe weather. Many roads remain closed across Indiana due to flooding and weather-related impacts. That number could potentially grow. Crews are implementing road closures where necessary, as well as clearing drains and debris from roadways to maintain a safe travel. State police are continuing to patrol roadways, assisting motorists and providing support to local agencies in the hardest-hit communities. A reminder that it only takes 6 inches of moving water to knock you off your feet and just 12 inches to sweep away small vehicles. Please obey all road closures. Never attempt to drive or walk through flooded roadways. If you must travel and encounter high water, do not attempt to continue driving. Always turn around and find an alternate route. You can view the latest updates on road closures and conditions from NDOT at 511IN.org. And report flooded roadways or other concerns at ndot4u.com. Indiana's chief legal officer sharing his thoughts on flock cameras. Gee, we've got a lot of those these days. Here's Jared Lewis with some more.
4: Indiana Attorney General Chad Rakita defending flock cameras as a great tool for law enforcement in getting bad guys and dangerous drugs off the streets.
5: This has been a tremendous help to law enforcement. It's gotten fentanyl off the streets. Mm-hmm. It's sent illegal aliens back to their countries. And it's this whole idea that you could see the movement of a car beyond just an intersection.
4: Rakita was on WIBC Wednesday morning. He also said the complaints of the cameras invading someone's privacy does not stand when they're out in public. Jarrett Lewis, Network Indiana.
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6: From the Tri-County Weather Center, I'm Bill Banks on All News 1520 WKVI. 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This morning, mostly sunny with a high near 77. Tonight, mostly clear with a low around 59. Tomorrow brings mostly sunny skies with a high near 79. Tuesday night, a chance of showers and thunderstorms with a low around 64. Currently, it's 71 and clear. I'm Bill Banks. For your local forecast 24/7, visit WKVI.com.
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3: This is it. Opening week for Indiana high school football. I'm looking forward to it. I don't know about you. And we will open our season Friday night at Triton as the LaVille Lancers open their season against the Triton Trojans. 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But wait! It starts before that. Wednesday night, we will be at the Yellow River Tap and Eatery. 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
12: ABC News, I'm Brian Clark. Actress Hayden Panettiere died in South Carolina, where Greenville police said there were no signs of foul play or suspicious circumstances. There were no further details available, but the 36-year-old had been open about her struggles as a teen with substance abuse. She told Tamron Hall in May.
13: When I got to the point of looking in the mirror and seeing my eyes had turned yellow, and that I didn't recognize my body anymore.
12: President Trump said Sunday that he has instructed the Pentagon to scale down U.S. involvement in joint military exercises with South Korea, citing his good relationship with North Korea's Kim Jong-un, even as North Korea shares missile technology with Iran. The memorandum of understanding with Iran expires today. There's no sign of a deal to end the war, and record flooding in Indiana now blamed for at least 7 deaths since Tuesday. Hawaii cleans up from Hurricane Lala. This is ABC News. This morning, the trial of the man facing murder charges in the shooting death 30 years ago of rapper Tupac Shakur is set to get underway. ABC's Andrew Fujii has the latest.
14: Dwayne Keith Davis, known as Keefy D, isn't accused of firing the gun that killed Shakur in 1996, but prosecutors allege he planned the drive-by and provided the gun. Prosecutors say Davis's nephew got into a fight with Shakur and his entourage after a Mike Tyson fight in Las Vegas. Hours later, Shakur was in the passenger seat when a car pulled up beside him and opened fire. Davis has pleaded not guilty.
12: His name is one of the most famous in baseball, and now we're saying goodbye to Tommy John. The pitcher who first had the elbow surgery that saved his career and now bears his name died at 83. And the hunt is on for art thieves in Italy after several Renaissance paintings disappeared from a museum in Sicily. Experts say the works could be worth over $90 million. I'm Brian Clark, ABC News.
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4: Fired at within seconds. You're listening to Network Indiana. I'm Jarrett Lewis. Two Indianapolis police officers are now recovering after being shot on the city's west side Friday afternoon. IMPD officer Drew Brown says police were trying to serve a narcotics warrant.
18: Quickly taken to an area hospital. Both were in stable condition. Active shots continued to ring out for several minutes, and the suspect was retreated back into the residence, and active shots continued for some time.
4: The suspect inside the home was also shot and then taken into custody after surrendering. IMPD Chief Tanya Terry says these officers showed incredible bravery.
19: They were faced with an armed individual that was actively trying to attack them and our community. And they got to work.
4: The two officers were taken to Eskenazi Hospital for treatment. At least one of them has already been released. Lieutenant Governor Micah Beckwith urging Hoosiers impacted by flooding this week to work through their local leaders as Indiana seeks assistance from the federal government.
20: This is kind of a 100-year storm in some places. I mean, I think it's Anderson, Indiana. They have seen flood levels unlike any other since, I think, 1911, I believe, is what I saw.
4: He says the statewide emergency declaration issued by Governor Braun could help unlock funding to repair damaged roads, power and sewer systems, and potentially help homeowners recover. The governor has also asked for a FEMA disaster declaration. Flood watches and warnings remain in effect for much of the state over the weekend, mainly to the north and east of Indianapolis. In Newcastle, flooding has taken out bridges and forced roads to cave in.
21: We lost a bridge on Riley Road, total washout, 20 foot wide, 35 foot long, 10 foot deep, and that started the train rolling.
4: Mayor Greg York added that they've had to send dozens of their residents to motels in neighboring cities. Indiana 211 is accepting damage reports from folks in the hardest hit counties in the state, including Henry County. I'm Jarrett Lewis. You're listening to Network Indiana.
22: Dear employer,
23: my name is Phil Martin.
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32: The Pulaski County Commissioners will hold a meeting this morning, Monday, August 17th at 8:30 a.m. Eastern Time at the Pulaski County Courthouse, which is located at 112 East Main Street in Winnemac. I'm Becca Shepherd from the WKVI Information Center. This meeting will also be live streamed on YouTube. Commissioners are expected to consider minutes from their August 3rd regular session and their August 6th executive session before considering claims and payroll number 17. A conference request is also listed on the agenda. The Pulaski County Prosecutor is scheduled to discuss approval of claims related to a Flock camera and Cellbrite. The county sheriff will then discuss speed limits and subdivisions. The county's IT representative is scheduled to make an assistant request. Commissioners will also hold discussions concerning the EMS director and county buildings. After a section of the meeting that's set aside for public comment, the meeting will be adjourned. The agenda also shares that the Pulaski County budget hearings are scheduled for Tuesday, August 18th from 9 a.m. to 4 p.m. Eastern Time and Wednesday, August 19th from 9 a.m. to noon Eastern Time. The public is invited to attend this meeting and the budget hearings. FEMA announced yesterday that federal disaster assistance is available to the state of Indiana in order to supplement state, tribal, and local response efforts due to the emergency conditions resulting from severe storms, straight-line winds, tornadoes, and flooding that began on August 11th and continuing. The president's action authorizes FEMA to coordinate all federal disaster relief efforts to alleviate the hardship and suffering caused by the emergency on the local population and to provide appropriate assistance to help save lives, to protect property, public health and safety, and to lessen or avert the threat of a catastrophe. This assistance is for many Indiana counties, including locally Fulton, Kosciuszko, LaPorte, Marshall, Porter, Pulaski, St. Joseph, and Stark. Specifically, FEMA is authorized to identify, mobilize, and provide at its discretion equipment and resources necessary to alleviate the impacts of the emergency. Emergency protective measures, limited to direct federal assistance, will be provided at 75% federal funding. The Stark County Park Board approved the low bid for a three-year contract for the installation and removal of the Bass Lake Beach piers during their recent meeting. The board opened three bids for the work, and the low bid totaled $30,300 over the three-year contract, while the other two bids totaled $35,148 and $42,420. Board members discussed differences between the proposals before deciding to accept the low bid. During the discussion, one board member noted that the approximately $12,000 difference between the lowest and highest bids was a substantial amount of money. The contract includes deadlines for the seasonal installation and removal of the piers. According to the discussion, removal cannot begin before September 15th and must be completed by October 1st, while installation must be completed before May 19th of next year. Following the discussion, the board voted to approve the bid. I'm Becca Shepherd from the WKVI Information Center. Visit our website, WKVI.com, or our Facebook page, Tri-County News, for all of your local news 24/7.
0: From the Tri-County Weather Center, I'm Bill Banks on All News 1520 WKVI. 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This morning, mostly sunny with a high near 77. Tonight, mostly clear with a low around 59. Tomorrow brings mostly sunny skies with a high near 79. Tuesday night, a chance of showers and thunderstorms with a low around 64. Currently, it's 71 and clear. I'm Bill Banks. For your local forecast 24/7, visit WKVI.com.
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6: This is a Bloomberg Money Minute. When expectations of a company's profits are lofty, an earnings forecast that beats prior market predictions might register little more than a ho-hum. That's at least the initial experience for microchip giant Applied Materials, which got a lukewarm reaction from investors even after forecasting revenue nearly $1 billion above earlier forecasts and giving an upbeat prediction for the coming year. Applied Materials is the largest U.S. maker of chip equipment, making it a near sure bet that it would be one of the big winners in the AI economy. A maker of AI-enabled surveillance technology has been facing backlash for months over abuse of its license plate reading camera systems by some in law enforcement. Now Flock Safety says it will add safeguards to address potential abuse, including requiring all law enforcement customers to adopt a tool by the end of the year that flags abnormal activity for review. It also will require case codes for all database searches. Andrew Roday, Bloomberg Radio.
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5: Benton County EMS gets soy in their tires. This is Hoosier Ag Today News. I'm Andy Eubank. 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
32: Turning now to funeral arrangements. 53-year-old Sharon L. Provost of Knox passed away August 10th. Friends will be received from 4 to 7 p.m. this evening, Monday, August 17th, at the Brayman & Son Memorial Chapel in Knox, with services to begin at 6 p.m. Contributions may be made to the donor's choice in memory of 53-year-old Sharon L. Provost of Knox. 64-year-old Anthony Wayne Clemens of Knox passed away August 9th. Friends will be received from 10 a.m. until the time of the 1 p.m. service tomorrow, Tuesday, August 18th, at the Brayman & Son Memorial Chapel in Knox, with services to be held at 1 p.m. Contributions may be made to the Riley Children's Hospital in memory of 64-year-old Anthony Wayne Clemens of Knox. Remember, you can find complete obituary information online at WKVI.com.
0: 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This morning, mostly sunny with a high near 77. Tonight, mostly clear with a low around 59. Tomorrow brings mostly sunny skies with a high near 79. Tuesday night, a chance of showers and thunderstorms with a low around 64. Currently, it's 71 and clear. I'm Bill Banks. For your local forecast 24/7, visit WKVI.com.
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16: 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The odds of him going on to fascinate millions with his talent, 1 in 260,000. The odds of this born racer having 157 career top 10 finishes in NASCAR, 1 in 125 billion. The odds of him winning both the Daytona 500 and the Brickyard 400 in the same year, 1 in 195 million. The odds of a child being diagnosed with autism, 1 in 68. 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
17: ABC News, I'm Brian Clark. It runs out today, the 60-day window set up by the Memorandum of Understanding between the U.S. and Iran. But there's still no sign of any sort of peace deal to end the war, and that has oil prices up again. Hurricane Lala dumped rain on Hawaii as it slid past the Big Island. It's now a tropical storm.
18: At one point, nearly 200,000 customers were without power, including small hospitals having to switch to backup generators. The governor crediting first responders for heroic rescue efforts.
19: They saved lives. They were able to pull an elderly woman out of a tree when her house washed away.
18: Officials say more than 200 structures were damaged or destroyed. The White House says it's monitoring conditions and ready to offer assistance.
17: ABC's Lionel Moise, the father of actress Hayden Panettiere, confirming to ABC News that his daughter, the star of shows like Heroes and Nashville, died Sunday in South Carolina. She was 36. This is ABC News. Madison Square Garden in New York City is defending the facial recognition scans it uses to track people inside the arena and at the MSG-owned Radio City Music Hall.
20: In a statement, MSG says people have been recognizing each other's faces since the beginning of time. We just do it electronically. It was turned off for Taylor Swift's wedding, notes Michelle Dahl with the Surveillance Technology Oversight Project.
21: Clearly, this technology is not actually that necessary for security.
20: New York City Council member Shahana Hanif says MSG tracked a trans woman minute by minute around the arena because they didn't want her on the Jumbotron. Wayne Cabot, ABC News.
6: Police have a 19-year-old in custody following the weekend shooting at Virginia State University that left five people hurt, one of them critically. But they say they're looking for more people who fired guns. They try to determine if those people fired in self-defense or if there were additional aggressors. I'm Brian Clark, ABC News.
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22: Recovery efforts underway after the historic flooding of 2026. This is Network Indiana. I'm Ryan Hedrick. Hamilton County leaders are looking at damage and planning the recovery process as floodwaters recede. Here's Jake McDaniel.
23: At the county level, we lost one significant asset, and that is the bridge on Hazeldale Parkway.
24: Hamilton County Commissioner Christine Altman says crews have been working as fast as they can to evaluate the damage.
23: We have engineers to determine whether it is repairable or it is a full replacement.
24: State officials say the flooding hit levels not seen in over a century, damaging hundreds of properties across Carmel and Noblesville. Jake McDaniel, Network Indiana.
22: Recovery efforts underway across central Indiana this morning after days of storms and flooding left at least seven people dead. Officials are assessing damaged infrastructure and opening floodgates as water levels fall around Indianapolis. Governor Mike Braun says President Trump plans to approve Indiana's request for a presidential emergency declaration following the storms. Braun says state officials are working with FEMA to speed up the process.
25: Homeowners, if you've got insurance, you need to get with them right away. Underinsured and uninsured will be where that federal nexus comes in to help.
22: And Braun says the declaration process can typically take several days, but state leaders push to speed it up so Hoosiers can get some relief as quickly as possible. Gunfire hit a NIPSCO vehicle Friday night in Gary as people working for NIPSCO work to restore power after the severe storms. Lots of wind damage in northwest Indiana. Nobody was injured, and police are looking into the shooting. At NIPSCO's request, Indiana State Police has sent additional troopers to protect utility workers working in the area. Indiana Attorney General Todd Rokita warning Hoosiers to watch out for scams as they begin cleaning up. This is Network Indiana.
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32: The Pulaski County Advisory Commission on Industrial Development will be holding two meetings on Wednesday, August 19th at the Pulaski County Courthouse. I'm Becca Shepherd for Stark County Family Dentistry from the WKVI Information Center. The courthouse is located at 112 East Main Street in Winnemac. The commission will first meet in executive session at 4 p.m. Eastern Time in Room 201 of the courthouse. According to the meeting notice, the executive session will be held in regards to interviews and negotiations with industrial or commercial prospects or their agents. A public meeting is scheduled to follow at 4:25 p.m. Eastern Time. Executive sessions are not open to the public, but the following meeting at 4:25 p.m. is open to the public. The LaPorte County Health Department has released its latest bathing beach water quality results for E. coli levels. Results were reported for 5 beaches in the Long Beach and Duneland Beach areas. 3 areas of Long Beach, Stop 14, Stop 20, and Stop 24 beaches, tested at 5, 16, and 5 colonies per 100 milliliters of water, respectively. 2 beaches in the Duneland Beach area were also tested, Stop 31 Beach, which came in with 12, and Stop 34 Beach, which came in at 9 colonies per 100 milliliters. According to the health department, results of 235 or below are classified as green, indicating satisfactory water quality. Results of 236 or higher are classified as yellow, indicating a swim with caution advisory. This round of results did not include the beaches in LaPorte, Hudson Lake, and Fish Lake. The department says bacteria levels are valid only for the date sampled and are intended to provide information about general water quality and the potential presence of disease pathogens. The LaPorte County Health Department reports that inland bathing beaches are sampled Tuesdays and Thursdays, while Lake Michigan beaches are sampled Mondays, Wednesdays, and Fridays. Current results are posted on the Indiana Beach Alert website. The Pulaski County Commissioners will hold a meeting this morning, Monday, August 17th at 8:30 a.m. Eastern Time at the Pulaski County Courthouse, which is located at 112 East Main Street in Winnemac. This meeting will also be live streamed on YouTube. Commissioners are expected to consider minutes from their August 3rd regular session and their August 6th executive session before considering claims and payroll number 17. A conference request is also listed on the agenda. The Pulaski County Prosecutor is scheduled to discuss approval of claims related to a Flock camera and Cellbright. The county sheriff will then discuss speed limits and subdivisions. The county's IT representative is scheduled to make an assistant request. Commissioners will also hold discussions concerning the EMS director and county buildings. After a section of the meeting that's set aside for public comment, the meeting will be adjourned. The agenda also shares that the Pulaski County budget hearings are scheduled for Tuesday, August 18th from 9 a.m. to 4 p.m. Eastern Time and Wednesday, August 19th from 9 a.m. to noon Eastern Time. The public is invited to attend this meeting and the budget hearings. 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
0: From the Tri-County Weather Center, I'm Bill Banks on All News 1520 WKVI. 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This morning, mostly sunny with a high near 77. Tonight, mostly clear with a low around 59. Tomorrow brings mostly sunny skies with a high near 79. Tuesday night, a chance of showers and thunderstorms with a low around 64. Currently, it's 71 and clear. I'm Bill Banks. For your local forecast 24/7, visit WKVI.com.
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20: This is a Bloomberg Money Minute. When expectations of a company's profits are lofty, an earnings forecast that beats prior market predictions might register little more than a ho-hum. That's at least the initial experience for microchip giant Applied Materials, which got a lukewarm reaction from investors even after forecasting revenue nearly $1 billion above earlier forecasts and giving an upbeat prediction for the coming year. Applied Materials is the largest U.S. maker of chip equipment, making it a near sure bet that it would be one of the big winners in the AI economy. A maker of AI-enabled surveillance technology has been facing backlash for months over abuse of its license plate reading camera systems by some in law enforcement. Now Flock Safety says it will add safeguards to address potential abuse including requiring all law enforcement customers to adopt a tool by the end of the year that flags abnormal activity for review. It also will require case codes for all database searches. Andrew Roday, Bloomberg Radio.
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15: This is Ty Higgins from the Ohio AgNet. Hoosier Ag Today's founder Gary Truitt recently was honored with the Farm Broadcaster of the Year Award from our National Association of Farm Broadcasting. Gary was really surprised by the honor, but I can tell you many of us weren't. Gary's work for agriculture goes far outside his Indiana borders. Speaking for my fellow farm broadcasters, the 65 Indiana radio stations that have aired Gary's Indiana reports, many for the last three decades, and thousands of Hoosier farmers and rural listeners. Congratulations, Gary.
16: Benton County EMS gets soy in their tires. This is Hoosier Ag Today News. I'm Andy Eubank. The news brought to you by the Indiana State Fair. Always a hit. 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Celebrate two of America's iconic events at one time during your visit to the Indiana State Fair. Now through August 23rd. 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The Indiana Soybean Alliance recently donated a set of soy-based tires to Benton County EMS.
18: We always need tires in a business to wear. 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
32: Turning now to funeral arrangements. 53-year-old Sharon L. Provost of Knox passed away August 10th. Friends will be received from 4 to 7 p.m. this evening, Monday, August 17th, at the Brayman and Son Memorial Chapel in Knox, with services to begin at 6 p.m. Contributions may be made to the donor's choice in memory of 53-year-old Sharon L. Provost of Knox. 78-year-old Walter John Krasinowski Jr. passed away August 10th. There will be a visitation held today, Monday, August 17th, beginning at 10 a.m. at O'Donnell Funeral Home in North Judson, followed by a funeral mass at noon at St. Cyril and Methodius Catholic Church. In lieu of flowers, memorial donations may be made to the Parkinson's Foundation in memory of 78-year-old Walter John Krasinowski Jr. 64-year-old Anthony Wayne Clemens of Knox passed away August 9th. Friends will be received from 10 a.m. until the time of the 1 p.m. service tomorrow, Tuesday, August 18th, at the Brayman and Son Memorial Chapel in Knox, with services to be held at 1 p.m. Contributions may be made to the Riley Children's Hospital in memory of 64-year-old Anthony Wayne Clemens of Knox. Remember, you can find complete obituary information online at WKVI.com.
0: 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This morning, mostly sunny with a high near 77. Tonight, mostly clear with a low around 59. Tomorrow brings mostly sunny skies with a high near 79. Tuesday night, a chance of showers and thunderstorms with a low around 64. Currently, it's 71 and clear. I'm Bill Banks. For your local forecast 24/7, visit WKVI.com.
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7: Head coach Stephanie White, the Fever have won 8 of the last 10 games. The Indianapolis Colts have the Atlanta Falcons on Saturday at home in week 2 of preseason action. Head coach Shane Steichen says he is particularly happy with where the defense is.
17: I like where our guys are at in a mental standpoint. I think they're taking heart to, you know, to lose playbook, making plays day in and day out. The secondary is in a good spot. The D-line's doing a hell of a job.
7: Soon the Colts will have to begin whittling down their roster towards 53 players. The Colts and the Indiana Pacers are getting involved with flood relief. They're donating $125,000 each towards flood relief efforts all throughout the state. The Indiana Fever and the Noblesville Boom of the NBA G League are also joining the effort. A long winless streak comes to an end in Canada.
19: The Wild at number 5, and it's the first since the streak of St. Petersburg.

0: News. I'm Deborah Valentine. As of today, the memorandum of agreement between the U.S. and Iran is expired.
1: The deadline comes as Iran continues to attack ships in the Strait of Hormuz. Tehran is also working on a separate deal with Oman on managing the key waterway.
0: Fox's Marianne Rafferty. U.S. is ramping up economic pressure on Tehran instead of continued military strikes. Lala's been downgraded from a Cat 1 hurricane to a tropical storm after skirting Hawaii's Big Island. Hawaii's Governor Josh Green praising rescue personnel.
2: They saved lives. They were able to pull an elderly woman out of a tree when her house washed away.
0: Lala blamed for at least one traffic-related fatality. Roughly 100 homes were damaged or lost thousands without power. Hayden Panettiere, star of popular TV series including Heroes and Nashville, has died. She was 36 years old. America's listening to Fox News.
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6: Recovery efforts underway after the historic flooding of 2026. This is Network Indiana. I'm Ryan Hedrick. Hamilton County leaders are looking at damage and planning the recovery process as floodwaters recede. Here's Jake McDaniel.
7: At the county level, we lost one significant asset, and that is the bridge on Hazeldale Parkway.
8: Hamilton County Commissioner Christine Altman says crews have been working as fast as they can to evaluate the damage.
7: We have engineers to determine whether it is repairable or if it is a full replacement.
8: State officials say the flooding hit levels not seen in over a century, damaging hundreds of properties across Carmel and Noblesville. Jake McDaniel, Network Indiana.
6: Recovery efforts underway across central Indiana this morning after days of storms and flooding left at least seven people dead. Officials are assessing damaged infrastructure and opening floodgates as water levels fall around Indianapolis. Governor Mike Braun says President Trump plans to approve Indiana's request for a presidential emergency declaration following the storms. Braun says state officials are working with FEMA to speed up the process.
9: Homeowners, if you've got insurance, you need to get with them right away. Underinsured and uninsured will be where that federal nexus comes in to help.
6: And Braun says the declaration process can typically take several days, but state leaders push to speed it up so Hoosiers can get some relief as quickly as possible. Gunfire hit a NIPSCO vehicle Friday night in Gary as people working for NIPSCO worked to restore power after the severe storms. Lots of wind damage in northwest Indiana. Nobody was injured, and police are looking into the shooting. At NIPSCO's request, Indiana State Police has sent additional troopers to protect utility workers working in the area. Indiana Attorney General Todd Rokita warning Hoosiers to watch out for scams as they begin cleaning up. This is Network Indiana.
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0: Morning in Plymouth. I'm Rusty Nixon, Max 98.3 FM News. Sunday, August 16th at 1:09 a.m., the Marshall County Coroner's Office was notified of a death at the Pretty Lake Golf Club in Plymouth. An investigation found the deceased, James Galt Jr., age 64, of Plymouth, had left the Pretty Lake Golf Club driving a golf cart. Galt drove the cart off an embankment onto an asphalt parking lot. He was pronounced dead at the scene by Chief Deputy Coroner John Lampkins from injuries sustained in that crash. Responding agencies included Plymouth Fire and Marshall County Sheriff's Office. Evening of August 13th, Plymouth police found a vehicle stopped in the middle of Pioneer Drive. While speaking with the driver, it was determined a woman had exited that vehicle after an argument and proceeded to walk on foot. The driver was unsure where she was. The patrolman located the woman further down the roadway. Officers detected a strong odor of alcohol, noticed signs of impairment. Glory Mae Hummel, 19, was placed in custody and taken to the Marshall County Jail for minor in possession of alcohol. Suspects are considered innocent until proven guilty in a court of law. FEMA announced Sunday that federal disaster assistance is available to the state of Indiana to supplement state, tribal, and local response efforts due to the emergency conditions resulting from severe storms, straight-line winds, tornadoes, and flooding beginning on August 11th. The president's action authorizes FEMA to coordinate all federal disaster relief efforts to alleviate the hardship and suffering caused by the emergency on local population and to provide appropriate assistance to save lives, to protect property, public health and safety, and to lessen or avert the threat of a catastrophe. The assistance is for many Indiana counties, including locally Fulton, Kosciuszko, LaPorte, Marshall, Porter, Pulaski, St. Joe, and Stark. Specifically, FEMA is authorized to identify, mobilize, and provide at its discretion equipment and resources necessary to alleviate the impacts of the emergency. The Indiana Department of Transportation and Indiana State Police are urging drivers to travel safely in areas experiencing flooding and severe weather. Many roads remain closed across Indiana due to flooding and weather-related impacts. That number could potentially grow. Crews are implementing road closures where necessary, as well as clearing drains and debris from roadways to maintain a safe travel. State police are continuing to patrol roadways, assisting motorists and providing support to local agencies in the hardest hit communities. A reminder that it only takes 6 inches of moving water to knock you off your feet and just 12 inches to sweep away small vehicles. Please obey all road closures. Never attempt to drive or walk through flooded roadways. If you must travel and encounter high water, do not attempt to continue driving. Always turn around and find an alternate route. You can view the latest updates on road closures and conditions from NDOT at 511IN.org and report flooded roadways or other concerns at NDOT4U.com. Indiana's chief legal officer sharing his thoughts on flock cameras. Gee, we've got a lot of those these days. Here's Jared Lewis with some more.
1: Indiana Attorney General Chad Rakita defending flock cameras as a great tool for law enforcement in getting bad guys and dangerous drugs off the streets.
2: This has been a tremendous help to law enforcement. It's gotten fentanyl off the streets. Mm-hmm. It's sent illegal aliens back to their countries. And it's this whole idea that you could see the movement of a car beyond just an intersection.
1: Rakita was on WIBC Wednesday morning. He also said the complaints of the cameras invading someone's privacy does not stand when they're out in public. Jarrett Lewis, Network Indiana.
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3: From the Tri-County Weather Center, I'm Bill Banks on All News 1520 WKVI. 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This morning, mostly sunny with a high near 77. Tonight, mostly clear with a low around 59. Tomorrow brings mostly sunny skies with a high near 79. Tuesday night, a chance of showers and thunderstorms with a low around 64. Currently, it's 71 and clear. I'm Bill Banks. For your local forecast 24/7, visit WKVI.com.
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9: This is a Bloomberg Money Minute. When expectations of a company's profits are lofty, an earnings forecast that beats prior market predictions might register little more than a ho-hum. That's at least the initial experience for microchip giant Applied Materials, which got a lukewarm reaction from investors even after forecasting revenue nearly $1 billion above earlier forecasts and giving an upbeat prediction for the coming year. Applied Materials is the largest U.S. maker of chip equipment, making it a near sure bet that it would be one of the big winners in the AI economy. A maker of AI-enabled surveillance technology has been facing backlash for months over abuse of its license plate reading camera systems by some in law enforcement. Now Flock Safety says it will add safeguards to address potential abuse, including requiring all law enforcement customers to adopt a tool by the end of the year that flags abnormal activity for review. It also will require case codes for all database searches. Andrew Roday, Bloomberg Radio.
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3: From the Tri-County Weather Center, I'm Bill Banks on All News 1520 WKVI. 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This morning, mostly sunny with a high near 77. Tonight, mostly clear with a low around 59. Tomorrow brings mostly sunny skies with a high near 79. Tuesday night, a chance of showers and thunderstorms with a low around 64. Currently, it's 71 and clear. I'm Bill Banks. For your local forecast 24/7, visit WKVI.com.
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0: This is it. Opening week for Indiana high school football. I'm looking forward to it. I don't know about you. And we will open our season Friday night at Triton as the LaVille Lancers open their season against the Triton Trojans. Football action starting at 6:30 with our pregame, and then moving on to a kick at 7 o'clock. Join Joe McKee and myself for all the action coming up from Triton. That's LaVille versus Triton football game one here on Max 98.3. But wait, it starts before that. Wednesday night, we will be at the Yellow River Tap and Eatery. We'll have all the area football coaches with us, and we will talk about the upcoming season. 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Join me, Joe McKee, once again as we welcome the coaches in. And we start at 7 o'clock with our show, so don't miss it. 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
23: ABC News, I'm Brian Clark. It runs out today, the 60-day window set up by the Memorandum of Understanding between the U.S. and Iran. But there's still no sign of any sort of peace deal to end the war, and that has oil prices up again. Hurricane Lala dumped rain on Hawaii as it slid past the Big Island. It's now a tropical storm.
24: At one point, nearly 200,000 customers were without power, including small hospitals having to switch to backup generators. The governor crediting first responders for heroic rescue efforts.
25: They saved lives. They were able to pull an elderly woman out of a tree when her house washed away.
24: Officials say more than 200 structures were damaged or destroyed. The White House says it's monitoring conditions and ready to offer assistance.
23: ABC's Lionel Moise, the father of actress Hayden Panettiere, confirming to ABC News that his daughter, the star of shows like Heroes and Nashville, died Sunday in South Carolina. She was 36. This is ABC News. Madison Square Garden in New York City is defending the facial recognition scans it uses to track people inside the arena and at the MSG-owned Radio City Music Hall.
26: In a statement, MSG says people have been recognizing each other's faces since the beginning of time. We just do it electronically. It was turned off for Taylor Swift's wedding, notes Michelle Dahl with the Surveillance Technology Oversight Project.
27: Clearly, this technology is not actually that necessary for security.
26: New York City Council member Shahana Hanif says MSG tracked a trans woman minute by minute around the arena because they didn't want her on the Jumbotron. Wayne Cabot, ABC News.
23: Police have a 19-year-old in custody following the weekend shooting at Virginia State University that left five people hurt, one of them critically. But they say they're looking for more people who fired guns. They try to determine if those people fired in self-defense or if there were additional aggressors. I'm Brian Clark, ABC News.
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15: Recovery efforts underway after the historic flooding of 2026. This is Network Indiana. I'm Ryan Hedrick. Hamilton County leaders are looking at damage and planning the recovery process as floodwaters recede. Here's Jake McDaniel.
16: At the county level, we lost one significant asset, and that is the bridge on Hazeldale Parkway.
28: Hamilton County Commissioner Christine Altman says crews have been working as fast as they can to evaluate the damage.
16: We have engineers to determine whether it is repairable or if it is a full replacement.
28: State officials say the flooding hit levels not seen in over a century, damaging hundreds of properties across Carmel and Noblesville. Jake McDaniel, Network Indiana.
15: Recovery efforts underway across central Indiana this morning after days of storms and flooding left at least seven people dead. Officials are assessing damaged infrastructure and opening floodgates as water levels fall around Indianapolis. Governor Mike Braun says President Trump plans to approve Indiana's request for a presidential emergency declaration following the storms. Braun says state officials are working with FEMA to speed up the process.
29: Homeowners, if you've got insurance, you need to get with them right away. Underinsured and uninsured will be where that federal nexus comes in to help.
15: And Braun says the declaration process can typically take several days, but state leaders push to speed it up so Hoosiers can get some relief as quickly as possible. Gunfire hit a NIPSCO vehicle Friday night in Gary as people working for NIPSCO worked to restore power after the severe storms. Lots of wind damage in northwest Indiana. Nobody was injured, and police are looking into the shooting. At NIPSCO's request, Indiana State Police has sent additional troopers to protect utility workers working in the area. Indiana Attorney General Todd Rokita warning Hoosiers to watch out for scams as they begin cleaning up. This is Network Indiana.
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33: The Pulaski County Advisory Commission on Industrial Development will be holding two meetings on Wednesday, August 19th at the Pulaski County Courthouse. I'm Becca Shepherd for Stark County Family Dentistry from the WKVI Information Center. The courthouse is located at 112 East Main Street in Winnemac. The commission will first meet in executive session at 4 p.m. Eastern Time in Room 201 of the courthouse. According to the meeting notice, the executive session will be held in regards to interviews and negotiations with industrial or commercial prospects or their agents. A public meeting is scheduled to follow at 4:25 p.m. Eastern Time. Executive sessions are not open to the public, but the following meeting at 4:25 p.m. is open to the public. The LaPorte County Health Department has released its latest bathing beach water quality results for E. coli levels. Results were reported for 5 beaches in the Long Beach and Duneland Beach areas. 3 areas of Long Beach, Stop 14, Stop 20, and Stop 24 beaches, tested at 5, 16, and 5 colonies per 100 milliliters of water, respectively. 2 beaches in the Duneland Beach area were also tested, Stop 31 Beach, which came in with 12, and Stop 34 Beach, which came in at 9 colonies per 100 milliliters. According to the health department, results of 235 or below are classified as green, indicating satisfactory water quality. Results of 236 or higher are classified as yellow, indicating a swim with caution advisory. This round of results did not include the beaches in LaPorte, Hudson Lake, and Fish Lake. The department says bacteria levels are valid only for the date sampled and are intended to provide information about general water quality and the potential presence of disease pathogens. The LaPorte County Health Department reports that inland bathing beaches are sampled Tuesdays and Thursdays, while Lake Michigan beaches are sampled Mondays, Wednesdays, and Fridays. Current results are posted on the Indiana Beach Alert website. The Pulaski County Commissioners will hold a meeting this morning, Monday, August 17th at 8:30 a.m. Eastern Time at the Pulaski County Courthouse, which is located at 112 East Main Street in Winnemac. This meeting will also be live streamed on YouTube. Commissioners are expected to consider minutes from their August 3rd regular session and their August 6th executive session before considering claims and payroll number 17. A conference request is also listed on the agenda. The Pulaski County Prosecutor is scheduled to discuss approval of claims related to a Flock camera and Cellbrite. The county sheriff will then discuss speed limits and subdivisions. The county's IT representative is scheduled to make an assistant request. Commissioners will also hold discussions concerning the EMS director and county buildings. After a section of the meeting that's set aside for public comment, the meeting will be adjourned. The agenda also shares that the Pulaski County budget hearings are scheduled for Tuesday, August 18th from 9 a.m. to 4 p.m. Eastern Time and Wednesday, August 19th from 9 a.m. to noon Eastern Time. The public is invited to attend this meeting and the budget hearings. WKVI News and Information on the Hour is brought to you by Dr. Andrew Frazier and the staff over at Stark County Family Dentistry in Knox. 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
1: From the Tri-County Weather Center, I'm Bill Banks on All News 1520 WKVI. 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This morning, mostly sunny with a high near 77. Tonight, mostly clear with a low around 59. Tomorrow brings mostly sunny skies with a high near 79. Tuesday night, a chance of showers and thunderstorms with a low around 64. Currently, it's 71 and clear. I'm Bill Banks. For your local forecast 24/7, visit WKVI.com.
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6: This is a Bloomberg Money Minute. When expectations of a company's profits are lofty, an earnings forecast that beats prior market predictions might register little more than a ho-hum. That's at least the initial experience for microchip giant Applied Materials, which got a lukewarm reaction from investors even after forecasting revenue nearly $1 billion above earlier forecasts and giving an upbeat prediction for the coming year. Applied Materials is the largest U.S. maker of chip equipment, making it a near sure bet that it would be one of the big winners in the AI economy. A maker of AI-enabled surveillance technology has been facing backlash for months over abuse of its license plate reading camera systems by some in law enforcement. Now, Flock Safety says it will add safeguards to address potential abuse, including requiring all law enforcement customers to adopt a tool by the end of the year that flags abnormal activity for review. It also will require case codes for all database searches. Andrew Roday, Bloomberg Radio.
0: Why'd I go to the doctor? Working on the farm, my heart kept skipping a beat. I didn't think much of it, but my daughters made me get checked out. Turns out I have atrial fibrillation, which increases the risk of stroke about 5 times.
7: 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But if it's AFib, the risk of stroke remains. If you have symptoms, contact a doctor.
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11: Today in school, I learned a lot. In chemistry, I learned that no one likes me. In English, I learned that I'm disgusting. And in physics, I learned that I'm a loser.
17: Today in school, I learned that I'm ugly and useless. And in gym, I learned that I'm pathetic and a joke. In history, I learned that I'm trash.
18: Today in school, I learned that I have no friends. In English, I learned that I make people sick. And at lunch, I learned that I sit on my own because I smell. In chemistry, I learned that no one likes
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5: 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I'm Andy Eubank. 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
33: Turning now to funeral arrangements. 53-year-old Sharon L. Provost of Knox passed away August 10th. Friends will be received from 4 to 7 p.m. this evening, Monday, August 17th, at the Brayman & Son Memorial Chapel in Knox, with services to begin at 6 p.m. Contributions may be made to the donor's choice in memory of 53-year-old Sharon L. Provost of Knox. 78-year-old Walter John Krasinowski Jr. passed away August 10th. There will be a visitation held today, Monday, August 17th, beginning at 10 a.m. at O'Donnell Funeral Home in North Judson, followed by a funeral mass at noon at St. Cyril and Methodius Catholic Church. In lieu of flowers, memorial donations may be made to the Parkinson's Foundation in memory of 78-year-old Walter John Krasinowski Jr. 64-year-old Anthony Wayne Clemens of Knox passed away August 9th. Friends will be received from 10 a.m. until the time of the 1 p.m. service tomorrow, Tuesday, August 18th, at the Brayman & Son Memorial Chapel in Knox, with services to be held at 1 p.m. Contributions may be made to the Riley Children's Hospital in memory of 64-year-old Anthony Wayne Clemens of Knox. Remember, you can find complete obituary information online at WKVI.com.
1: From the Tri-County Weather Center, I'm Bill Banks on All News 1520 WKVI. 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This morning, mostly sunny with a high near 77. Tonight, mostly clear with a low around 59. Tomorrow brings mostly sunny skies with a high near 79. Tuesday night, a chance of showers and thunderstorms with a low around 64. Currently, it's 71 and clear. I'm Bill Banks. 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
10: AP News, I'm Marcela Sanchez. Mideast negotiator and Trump son-in-law Jared Kushner is meeting with Israeli Prime Minister Benjamin Netanyahu today. Netanyahu is under pressure after rejecting the 15-point U.S.-backed roadmap to move the truce deal forward in Gaza. The talks are expected to focus on Hamas disarming and for Israel to withdraw from the Palestinian territory. President Trump has ordered the Pentagon to scale back its annual joint military exercises with South Korea. He explained the decision by saying the country had declined to help with the denuclearization of Iran, while also citing his good relationship with North Korea's leader Kim Jong-un. The 11 days of exercises involving 18,000 South Korean soldiers began today and were designed to beef up readiness against North Korean threats. An 8-day halt of avocado imports from Mexico's main avocado-producing state has been lifted. AP correspondent Donna Warder reports.
12: Avocado pickers in Mexico's Michoacán state are back on the job after the U.S. lifted an 8-day security alert that had halted operations. Orchard supervisor Jesus Mendez says the halt in production had an economic impact on both producers and workers. Michoacán is Mexico's main avocado-producing state and also a region where four cartels designated by the Trump administration as terrorist organizations operate. U.S. authorities fully lifted the restrictions after more Mexican troops were deployed in the region. Avocado producer Luis Manuel Soto says more troops bring more peace of mind because he says his life has repeatedly been threatened. He says, I think we can work more comfortably, do our jobs better, and hopefully they will continue providing security so that everyone in Michoacán can move forward. I'm Donna Warder.
10: This is AP News. If you're a corgi fan, then you're missing out, because in Lithuania, corgi tails were wagging for the fifth corgi race Vilnius event in the European nation's capital.
13: Crowds erupted into cheers as the short-legged dog zoomed across the finish line in one of the many competitions. It wasn't just about speed, there was also a costume parade, the smartest nose competition, and of course, the loudest bark contest. Corgi executive Edvina Smiskas-Klinius.
14: This event is about celebrating the bond between dogs and humans and just having a good time.
13: The event drew in competitors from places as far as the US and Britain, among others. Jenna Senesu from the US was there with her corgi, Mr. Corginston.
15: So much fun! The people here are so nice. The other corgis here are awesome.
13: The corgi breed was famously a favorite of the late Queen Elizabeth II. I'm Karen Shamas.
10: And I'm Marcela Sanchez, AP News.
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18: ABC News, I'm Brian Clark. The two-month window that was supposed to allow for negotiations to end the war between the U.S. and Iran expires today, and there's no agreement. President Trump now saying he may soon declare the Strait of Hormuz American territory. Ukraine over the weekend launched one of its biggest attacks on Russia, says ABC's Lama Hassan.
25: This was a massive attack, the Russian Defense Ministry saying it destroyed more than 800 Ukrainian drones overnight. Moscow's mayor adding that some 600 drones were detected heading toward the Russian capital, shooting down a third of them, but still at least seven people across Russia were killed.
18: Actress Hayden Panettiere has died. Her father confirming she passed away Sunday in South Carolina. The star of Heroes in Nashville was 36. No cause has been announced. Now, Tropical Storm Lala brushing past Hawaii. It's blamed for at least one death, while the death toll in record flooding in Indiana is now up to at least seven people. This is ABC News. Democrats outlined their plan for the 2028 presidential primary season over the weekend. They have moved South Carolina to the front of the line. The DNC schedule to put Nevada second. It removes Iowa from the early Democratic contest and pushes New Hampshire back to third. ABC contributor Donna Brazile is a former DNC chair and says of the new schedule,
26: it will battle test our potential nominee. Will give them an opportunity to road test their message with black voters, rural voters, urban voters, working class voters.
18: Police in Cincinnati say a 23-year-old man kidnapped a woman, led police officers on a chase, and was ultimately shot and killed by officers after lunging at them with a knife. Interim Police Chief Adam Henney said Sunday,
27: the victim said that while they were driving around in the car and as he was holding the knife, that he was telling her that he was not going to go to jail.
18: I'm Brian Clark, ABC News.
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1: The number of people killed in the storms goes up. This is Network Indiana. I'm Ryan Hedrick. The number of people killed in flooding across Indiana is now at 7. Victims range from northwest Indiana to the southeastern part of the state. The latest victim, a 31-year-old Newcastle man who police say rode his bicycle around a barricade and then fell into a sinkhole. An 18-year-old man jumped off the iron bridge, the Mississinewa River, and his friends came up. He did not. He was supposed to go to Purdue. His body was pulled from that river on Saturday morning. Carmel police have blocked the entrance to Hazel Dale Parkway as flooding has destroyed that road.
2: Water rushing underneath. It is still rushing underneath this morning. The water is still not down to any kind of safe level.
1: And that's Fox 59's Anna Darling from Carmel this morning. Potter's Bridge in Noblesville, touched by the White River as it crested to 24.6 feet this weekend. Mayor Chris Jensen says the river hasn't behaved that way in 113 years.
3: We need this water to continue to go down, which it's doing. That's allowing us to get into those hard-hit areas to really identify the damage that is there. We're focused really on about three or four main hotspots north of the community. Riverwood is a community just north of Noblesville.
1: And Jensen joined WIBC's Tony Katz.
3: Downtown Noblesville, our southwest quad area near our utility treatment plant, which was unfazed and fully operational, by the way. But there are homes around that area that we're going to be focused on today.
1: And Hamilton County leaders held a press conference to talk about the damage on Sunday. Federal disaster relief on the way for Indiana after heavy rain and wind across the state.
4: Governor Mike Braun spoke with President Trump, saying he intends to approve Indiana's request for a presidential emergency declaration. Braun says state leaders are working with FEMA to speed up the process, but says people affected by the storm should contact first responders and insurance companies.
1: This is Network Indiana.
8: 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It's wrong. It should be illegal. Thankfully, Indiana's own Senator Todd Young is leading the fight to ban this sleazy behavior. Todd Young's plan? A total ban on all congressional stock trading forever. A graduate of the Naval Academy and a Marine Corps veteran, Todd Young knows it's the right thing to do. That's why Todd Young never traded a single stock while in Congress. Contact Senator Todd Young. Thank him for doing the right thing. And let him know you stand proudly with him in his fight to pass the Stop Insider Trading Act. 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And thank Senator Todd Young. 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
19: The Stark County Park Board approved the low bid for a 3-year contract for the installation and removal of the Bass Lake Beach piers during their recent meeting. I'm Becca Shepherd for Surf Internet from the WKVI Information Center. The board opened 3 bids for the work, and the low bid totaled $30,300 over the 3-year contract, while the other 2 bids totaled $35,148 and $42,420. Board members discussed differences between the proposals before deciding to accept the low bid. During the discussion, one board member noted that the approximately $12,000 difference between the lowest and highest bids was a substantial amount of money. The contract includes deadlines for the seasonal installation and removal of the piers. According to the discussion, removal cannot begin before September 15th and must be completed by October 1st, while installation must be completed before May 19th of next year. Following the discussion, the board voted to approve the bid. The John Glenn School Corporation School Board will meet tomorrow, Tuesday, August 18th at 7 p.m. Central Time at the John Glenn Administration Building, which is located at 101 John Glenn Drive in Walkerton. Following building recognition and public comment, the board is expected to consider minutes from the August 4th regular session, vouchers, personnel recommendations, and transfer student requests. Under new business, board members will consider approving an out-of-district bus stop at American Legion Post 357. The board will then consider approval of overnight athletic and FFA field trips for the 2026-27 school year. Board members are also expected to consider a purchase of more than $75,000 for roofing at North Liberty Elementary. The board will hear reports from the assistant superintendent and superintendent, along with conference requests, before board comments and questions. The agenda also lists upcoming events, including John Glenn High School Picture Day on Wednesday, August 19th, and Uri Middle School Picture Day on Friday, August 21st. The next John Glenn School Board meeting is scheduled for Tuesday, September 1st at 7 p.m. This meeting is open to the public. The LaPorte County Health Department has released its latest bathing beach water quality results for E. coli levels. Results were reported for 5 beaches in the Long Beach and Duneland Beach areas. 3 areas of Long Beach, Stop 14, Stop 20, and Stop 24 beaches, tested at 5, 16, and 5 colonies per 100 milliliters of water, respectively. 2 beaches in the Duneland Beach area were also tested, Stop 31 Beach, which came in with 12, and Stop 34 Beach, which came in at 9 colonies per 100 milliliters. According to the health department, results of 235 or below are classified as green, indicating satisfactory water quality. Results of 236 or higher are classified as yellow, indicating a swim with caution advisory. This round of results did not include the beaches in LaPorte, Hudson Lake, and Fish Lake. The department says bacteria levels are valid only for the date sampled and are intended to provide information about general water quality and the potential presence of disease pathogens. The LaPorte County Health Department reports that inland bathing beaches are sampled Tuesdays and Thursdays, while Lake Michigan beaches are sampled Mondays, Wednesdays, and Fridays. Current results are posted on the Indiana Beach Alert website. 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
9: From the Tri-County Weather Center, I'm Bill Banks on All News 1520 WKVI. 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This morning, mostly sunny with a high near 77. Tonight, mostly clear with a low around 59. Tomorrow brings mostly sunny skies with a high near 79. Tuesday night, a chance of showers and thunderstorms with a low around 64. Currently, it's 71 and clear. I'm Bill Banks. For your local forecast 24/7, visit WKVI.com.
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15: This is a Bloomberg Money Minute. When expectations of a company's profits are lofty, an earnings forecast that beats prior market predictions might register little more than a ho-hum. That's at least the initial experience for microchip giant Applied Materials, which got a lukewarm reaction from investors even after forecasting revenue nearly $1 billion above earlier forecasts and giving an upbeat prediction for the coming year. Applied Materials is the largest U.S. maker of chip equipment, making it a near sure bet that it would be one of the big winners in the AI economy. A maker of AI-enabled surveillance technology has been facing backlash for months over abuse of its license plate reading camera systems by some in law enforcement. Now Flock Safety says it will add safeguards to address potential abuse, including requiring all law enforcement customers to adopt a tool by the end of the year that flags abnormal activity for review. It also will require case codes for all database searches. Andrew Roday, Bloomberg Radio.
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21: Rich, that's a great question. 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
20: Okay.
21: And then with being a nurse, emergency room, intensive care unit, and then also I work as a behavioral health nurse. Very familiar with cardiology, any cardiology issues I can manage, and then if it's out of my scope of practice, I will refer you to a specialist. Same thing as the behavioral health as well.
20: For information on how to schedule a time with Donnie, call the North Judson Family Practice at 574-896-4325. 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
6: 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This is Hoosier Ag Today News. I'm Ian Eubank. 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
19: Turning now to funeral arrangements. 53-year-old Sharon L. Provost of Knox passed away August 10th. Friends will be received from 4 to 7 p.m. this evening, Monday, August 17th, at the Brayman & Son Memorial Chapel in Knox, with services to begin at 6 p.m. Contributions may be made to the donor's choice in memory of 53-year-old Sharon L. Provost of Knox. 78-year-old Walter John Krasinowski Jr. passed away August 10th. There will be a visitation held today, Monday, August 17th, beginning at 10 a.m. at O'Donnell Funeral Home in North Judson, followed by a funeral mass at noon at St. Cyril and Methodius Catholic Church. In lieu of flowers, memorial donations may be made to the Parkinson's Foundation in memory of 78-year-old Walter John Krasinowski Jr. 64-year-old Anthony Wayne Clemens of Knox passed away August 9th. Friends will be received from 10 a.m. until the time of the 1 p.m. service tomorrow, Tuesday, August 18th, at the Brayman & Son Memorial Chapel in Knox, with services to be held at 1 p.m. Contributions may be made to the Riley Children's Hospital in memory of 64-year-old Anthony Wayne Clemens of Knox. Remember, you can find complete obituary information online at WKVI.com.
9: From the Tri-County Weather Center, I'm Bill Banks on All News 1520 WKVI. 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This morning, mostly sunny with a high near 77. Tonight, mostly clear with a low around 59. Tomorrow brings mostly sunny skies with a high near 79. Tuesday night, a chance of showers and thunderstorms with a low around 64. Currently, it's 71 and clear. I'm Bill Banks. For your local forecast 24/7, visit WKVI.com.
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5: Networking EMS Sports, I'm Kurt Darling. 26 points for Caitlin Clark as she led the Indiana Fever to a 95-91 win over the Atlanta Dream on Sunday. It's Indiana's eighth win in their last 10 games, and head coach Stephanie White says Clark is in her groove.
16: I feel like seeing players, you know, feels like

0: and the Noblesville Bull of the NBA G League are also joining the effort. The winner of the Ontario Honda Dealers GP at Markham on Sunday was Marcus Erickson.
1: The momentum had been building every week, getting stronger and stronger and stronger. I just felt like it was just a matter of time if we keep doing this. Obviously, the race was not straightforward, but the effort, it should be more happy.
0: Talking to IndyCar Radio, he made up five positions in the last 15 laps to grab the lead and the win for the first time in 63 starts. Romain Grosjean was second, and Will Power finished out the podium. Major League Baseball scores, the Cardinals dominated the Cubs on Sunday 11-4. The Reds got beat by the Marlins 7-1. The White Sox beat the Tigers 7-5. And the Brewers beat the Dodgers 6-2. Network Indiana Sports, I'm Kirk Gowling.
2: News, I'm CJ Papa. Popular Hollywood actress gone too soon. Fox's Todd Pryor with more on the death of 36-year-old Hayden Panettiere.
3: Her father releasing a statement saying, quote, "It is with profound sadness that we share the tragic passing of our beloved Hayden. She was an incredible light and a force of nature who brought immeasurable love and joy to all who knew her and to the millions who watched her on screen."
2: She was known for her roles in shows like Heroes in Nashville. A deadline looms.
4: Today, the memorandum of understanding between the United States and Iran expires. It's been 60 days since it was signed, and reports indicate very little diplomatic progress to de-escalate tension in the region and reopen the Strait of Hormuz.
2: Fox's Trey Yinks in Tel Aviv. At least seven dead from historic flooding battering parts of Indiana. 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
8: The number of people killed in the storms goes up. This is Network Indiana. I'm Ryan Hedrick. The number of people killed in flooding across Indiana is now at 7. Victims range from northwest Indiana to the southeastern part of the state. The latest victim, a 31-year-old Newcastle man who police say rode his bicycle around a barricade and then fell into a sinkhole. An 18-year-old man jumped off the Iron Bridge, the Mississinewa River, and his friends came up. He did not. He was supposed to go to Purdue. His body was pulled from that river on Saturday morning. Carmel police have blocked the entrance to Hazeldale Parkway as flooding has destroyed that road.
9: Water rushing underneath. It is still rushing underneath this morning. The water is still not down to any kind of safe level.
8: And that's Fox 59's Anna Darling from Carmel this morning. Potter's Bridge in Noblesville, touched by the White River as it crested to 24.6 feet this weekend. Mayor Chris Jensen says the river hasn't behaved that way in 113 years.
10: We need this water to continue to go down, which it's doing. That's allowing us to get into those hard hit areas to really identify the damage that is there. We're focused really on about three or four main hot spots north of the community. Riverwood is a community just north of Noblesville.
8: And Jensen joined WIBC's Tony Katz.
10: Downtown Noblesville, our southwest quad area near our utility treatment plant, which was unfazed and fully operational, by the way. But there are homes around that area that we're going to be focused on today.
8: And Hamilton County leaders held a press conference to talk about the damage on Sunday. Federal disaster relief on the way for Indiana after heavy rain and wind across the state.
11: Governor Mike Braun spoke with President Trump, saying he intends to approve Indiana's request for a presidential emergency declaration. Braun says state leaders are working with FEMA to speed up the process, but says people affected by the storm should contact first responders and insurance companies.
8: This is Network Indiana.
12: DC politicians are ripping

0: off, using insider information to bank millions trading stocks, lining their own pockets while Hoosiers struggle. It's out of hand. It's wrong. It should be illegal. Thankfully, Indiana's own Senator Todd Young is leading the fight to ban this sleazy behavior. Todd Young's plan? A total ban on all congressional stock trading forever. A graduate of the Naval Academy and a Marine Corps veteran, Todd Young knows it's the right thing to do. That's why Todd Young never traded a single stock while in Congress. Contact Senator Todd Young. Thank him for doing the right thing. And let him know you stand proudly with him in his fight to pass the Stop Insider Trading Act. Go to young.senate.gov today. That's young.senate.gov. And thank Senator Todd Young. 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
1: 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I'm Rusty Nixon, Max 98.3 FM News. Sunday, August 16th at 1:09 a.m., the Marshall County Coroner's Office was notified of a death at the Pretty Lake Golf Club in Plymouth. An investigation found the deceased, James Galt Jr., age 64, of Plymouth, had left the Pretty Lake Golf Club driving a golf cart. Galt drove the cart off an embankment onto an asphalt parking lot. He was pronounced dead at the scene by Chief Deputy Coroner John Lampkins from injuries sustained in that crash. Responding agencies included Plymouth Fire and Marshall County Sheriff's Office. Evening of August 13th, Plymouth police found a vehicle stopped in the middle of Pioneer Drive. While speaking with the driver, it was determined a woman had exited that vehicle after an argument and proceeded to walk on foot. The driver was unsure where she was. The patrolman located the woman further down the roadway. Officers detected a strong odor of alcohol, noticed signs of impairment. Glory Mae Hummel, 19, was placed in custody and taken to the Marshall County Jail for minor in possession of alcohol. Suspects are considered innocent until proven guilty in a court of law. FEMA announced Sunday that federal disaster assistance is available to the state of Indiana to supplement state, tribal, and local response efforts due to the emergency conditions resulting from severe storms, straight-line winds, tornadoes, and flooding beginning on August 11th. The president's action authorizes FEMA to coordinate all federal disaster relief efforts to alleviate the hardship and suffering caused by the emergency on local population and to provide appropriate assistance to save lives, to protect property, public health and safety, and to lessen or avert the threat of a catastrophe. The assistance is for many Indiana counties, including locally Fulton, Kosciuszko, LaPorte, Marshall, Porter, Pulaski, St. Joe, and Stark. Specifically, FEMA is authorized to identify, mobilize, and provide at its discretion equipment and resources necessary to alleviate the impacts of the emergency. Indiana's chief legal officer sharing his thoughts on flock cameras. Gee, we've got a lot of those these days. Here's Jared Lewis with some more.
2: Indiana Attorney General Chad Rakita defending flock cameras as a great tool for law enforcement in getting bad guys and dangerous drugs off the streets.
3: This has been a tremendous help to law enforcement. It's gotten fentanyl off the streets. Mm-hmm. It's sent illegal aliens back to their countries. And it's this whole idea that you can see the movement of a car beyond just an intersection.
2: Rakita was on WIBC Wednesday morning. He also said the complaints of the cameras invading someone's privacy does not stand when they're out in public. Jarrett Lewis, Network Indiana.
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4: From the Tri-County Weather Center, I'm Bill Banks on All News 1520 WKVI. 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This morning, mostly sunny with a high near 77. Tonight, mostly clear with a low around 59. Tomorrow brings mostly sunny skies with a high near 79. Tuesday night, a chance of showers and thunderstorms with a low around 64. Currently, it's 71 and clear. I'm Bill Banks. For your local forecast 24/7, visit WKVI.com.
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9: This is a Bloomberg Money Minute. When expectations of a company's profits are lofty, an earnings forecast that beats prior market predictions might register little more than a ho-hum. That's at least the initial experience for microchip giant Applied Materials, which got a lukewarm reaction from investors even after forecasting revenue nearly $1 billion above earlier forecasts and giving an upbeat prediction for the coming year. Applied Materials is the largest U.S. maker of chip equipment, making it a near sure bet that it would be one of the big winners in the AI economy. A maker of AI-enabled surveillance technology has been facing backlash for months over abuse of its license plate reading camera systems by some in law enforcement. Now Flock Safety says it will add safeguards to address potential abuse, including requiring all law enforcement customers to adopt a tool by the end of the year that flags abnormal activity for review. It also will require case codes for all database searches. Andrew Roday, Bloomberg Radio.
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7: From the Tri-County Weather Center, I'm Bill Banks on All News 1520 WKVI. 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This morning, mostly sunny with a high near 77. Tonight, mostly clear with a low around 59. Tomorrow brings mostly sunny skies with a high near 79. Tuesday night, a chance of showers and thunderstorms with a low around 64. Currently, it's 71 and clear. I'm Bill Banks. For your local forecast 24/7, visit WKVI.com.
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13: This is it. Opening week for Indiana High School football. I'm looking forward to it. I don't know about you. And we will open our season Friday night at Triton as the LaVille Lancers open their season against the Triton Trojans. Football action starting at 6:30 with our pregame. And then moving on to a kick at 7 o'clock. Join Joe McKee and myself for all the action coming up from Triton. That's LaVille versus Triton football game one here on Max 98.3. But wait, it starts before that. Wednesday night, we will be at the Yellow River Tap and Eatery. We'll have all the area football coaches with us, and we will talk about the upcoming season. 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And we start at 7 o'clock with our show, so don't miss it. 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
14: ABC News, I'm Brian Clark. The two-month window that was supposed to allow for negotiations to end the war between the U.S. and Iran expires today, and there's no agreement. President Trump now saying he may soon declare the Strait of Hormuz American territory. Ukraine over the weekend launched one of its biggest attacks on Russia, says ABC's Lama Hassan.
15: This was a massive attack, the Russian defense ministry saying it destroyed more than 800 Ukrainian drones overnight. Moscow's mayor adding that some 600 drones were detected heading toward the Russian capital, shooting down a third of them, but still at least seven people across Russia were killed.
14: Actress Hayden Panettiere has died, her father confirming she passed away Sunday in South Carolina. The star of Heroes in Nashville was 36. No cause has been announced. Now, Tropical Storm Lala brushing past Hawaii. It's blamed for at least one death, while the death toll in record flooding in Indiana is now up to at least seven people. This is ABC News. Democrats outlined their plan for the 2028 presidential primary season over the weekend. They have moved South Carolina to the front of the line. The DNC scheduled to put Nevada second. It removes Iowa from the early Democratic contest and pushes New Hampshire back to third. ABC contributor Donna Brazile is a former DNC chair and says of the new schedule,
16: it will battle test our potential nominee, will give them an opportunity to road test their message with black voters, rural voters, urban voters, working class voters.
14: Police in Cincinnati say a 23-year-old man kidnapped a woman, led police officers on a chase, and was ultimately shot and killed by officers after lunging at them with a knife. Interim Police Chief Adam Henney said Sunday,
17: the victim said that while they were driving around in the car and as he was holding the knife, that he was telling her that he was not going to go to jail.
14: I'm Brian Clark, ABC News.
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23: The number of people killed in the storms goes up. This is Network Indiana. I'm Ryan Hedrick. The number of people killed in flooding across Indiana is now at 7. Victims range from northwest Indiana to the southeastern part of the state. The latest victim, a 31-year-old Newcastle man who police say rode his bicycle around a barricade and then fell into a sinkhole. An 18-year-old man jumped off the Iron Bridge, the Mississinewa River, and his friends came up. He did not. He was supposed to go to Purdue. His body was pulled from that river on Saturday morning. Carmel police have blocked the entrance to Hazel Dale Parkway is flooding, has destroyed that road.
0: Water rushing underneath. It is still rushing underneath this morning. The water is still not down to any kind of safe level.
23: And that's Fox 59's Anna Darling from Carmel this morning. Potter's Bridge in Noblesville, touched by the White River as it crested to 24.6 feet this weekend. Mayor Chris Jensen says the river hasn't behaved that way in 113 years.
1: We need this water to continue to go down, which it's doing. That's allowing us to get into those hard hit areas to really identify the damage that is there. We're focused really on about three or four main hot spots north of the community. Riverwood is a community just north of Noblesville.
23: And Jensen joined WIBC's Tony Katz.
1: Downtown Noblesville, our southwest quad area near our utility treatment plant, which was unfazed and fully operational, by the way. But there are homes around that area that we're going to be focused on today.
23: And Hamilton County leaders held a press conference to talk about the damage on Sunday. Federal disaster relief on the way for Indiana after heavy rain and wind across the state.
14: Governor Mike Braun spoke with President Trump, saying he intends to approve Indiana's request for a presidential emergency declaration. Braun says state leaders are working with FEMA to speed up the process, but says people affected by the storm should contact first responders and insurance companies.
23: This is Network Indiana.
2: DC politicians are ripping you off, using insider information to bank millions trading stocks, lining their own pockets while Hoosiers struggle. It's out of hand. It's wrong. It should be illegal. Thankfully, Indiana's own Senator Todd Young is leading the fight to ban this sleazy behavior. Todd Young's plan? A total ban on all congressional stock trading forever. A graduate of the Naval Academy and a Marine Corps veteran, Todd Young knows it's the right thing to do. That's why Todd Young never traded a single stock while in Congress. Contact Senator Todd Young. Thank him for doing the right thing and let him know you stand proudly with him in his fight to pass the Stop Insider Trading Act. Go to young.senate.gov today. 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And thank Senator Todd Young. 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
19: The Stark County Park Board approved the low bid for a three-year contract for the installation and removal of the Bass Lake Beach piers during their recent meeting. I'm Becca Shepherd for Surf Internet from the WKVI Information Center. The board opened three bids for the work, and the low bid totaled $30,300 over the three-year contract, while the other two bids totaled $35,148 and $42,420. Board members discussed differences between the proposals before deciding to accept the low bid. During the discussion, one board member noted that the approximately $12,000 difference between the lowest and highest bids was a substantial amount of money. The contract includes deadlines for the seasonal installation and removal of the piers. According to the discussion, removal cannot begin before September 15th and must be completed by October 1st, while installation must be completed before May 19th of next year. Following the discussion, the board voted to approve the bid. The John Glenn School Corporation School Board will meet tomorrow, Tuesday, August 18th at 7 p.m. Central Time at the John Glenn Administration Building, which is located at 101 John Glenn Drive in Walkerton. Following building recognition and public comment, the board is expected to consider minutes from the August 4th regular session, vouchers, personnel recommendations, and transfer student requests. Under new business, board members will consider approving an out-of-district bus stop at American Legion Post 357. The board will then consider approval of overnight athletic and FFA field trips for the 2026-27 school year. Board members are also expected to consider a purchase of more than $75,000 for roofing at North Liberty Elementary. The board will hear reports from the assistant, superintendent, and superintendent, along with conference requests before board comments and questions. The agenda also lists upcoming events, including John Glenn High School Picture Day on Wednesday, August 19th, and Urey Middle School Picture Day on Friday, August 21st. The next John Glenn School Board meeting is scheduled for Tuesday, September 1st at 7 p.m. This meeting is open to the public. The LaPorte County Health Department has released its latest bathing beach water quality results for E. coli levels. Results were reported for five beaches in the Long Beach and Duneland Beach areas. Three areas of Long Beach, Stop 14, Stop 20, and Stop 24 beaches, tested at 5, 16, and 5 colonies per 100 milliliters of water, respectively. Two beaches in the Duneland Beach area were also tested, Stop 31 Beach, which came in with 12, and Stop 34 Beach, which came in at 9 colonies per 100 milliliters. According to the health department, results of 235 or below are classified as green, indicating satisfactory water quality. Results of 236 or higher are classified as yellow, indicating a swim with caution advisory. This round of results did not include the beaches in LaPorte, Hudson Lake, and Fish Lake. The department says bacteria levels are valid only for the date sampled and are intended to provide information about general water quality and the potential presence of disease pathogens. The LaPorte County Health Department reports that inland bathing beaches are sampled Tuesdays and Thursdays, while Lake Michigan beaches are sampled Mondays, Wednesdays, and Fridays. Current results are posted on the Indiana Beach Alert website. 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
7: From the Tri-County Weather Center, I'm Bill Banks on All News 1520 WKVI. 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This morning, mostly sunny with a high near 77. Tonight, mostly clear with a low around 59. Tomorrow brings mostly sunny skies with a high near 79. Tuesday night, a chance of showers and thunderstorms with a low around 64. Currently, it's 71 and clear. I'm Bill Banks. For your local forecast 24/7, visit WKVI.com.
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5: This is a Bloomberg Money Minute. When expectations of a company's profits are lofty, an earnings forecast that beats prior market predictions might register little more than a ho-hum. That's at least the initial experience for microchip giant Applied Materials, which got a lukewarm reaction from investors even after forecasting revenue nearly $1 billion above earlier forecasts and giving an upbeat prediction for the coming year. Applied Materials is the largest U.S. maker of chip equipment, making it a near sure bet that it would be one of the big winners in the AI economy. A maker of AI-enabled surveillance technology has been facing backlash for months over abuse of its license plate reading camera systems by some in law enforcement. Now, Flock Safety says it will add safeguards to address potential abuse, including requiring all law enforcement customers to adopt a tool by the end of the year that flags abnormal activity for review. It also will require case codes for all database searches. Andrew Roday, Bloomberg Radio.
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9: Benton County EMS gets soy in their tires. This is Hoosier Ag Today News. I'm Andy Eubank. 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
19: Turning now to funeral arrangements. 53-year-old Sharon L. Provost of Knox passed away August 10th. Friends will be received from 4 to 7 p.m. this evening, Monday, August 17th, at the Brayman & Son Memorial Chapel in Knox, with services to begin at 6 p.m. Contributions may be made to the donor's choice in memory of 53-year-old Sharon L. Provost of Knox. 78-year-old Walter John Krasinowski Jr. passed away August 10th. There will be a visitation held today, Monday, August 17th, beginning at 10 a.m. at O'Donnell Funeral Home in North Judson, followed by a funeral mass at noon at St. Cyril and Methodius Catholic Church. In lieu of flowers, memorial donations may be made to the Parkinson's Foundation in memory of 78-year-old Walter John Krasinowski Jr. 64-year-old Anthony Wayne Clemens of Knox passed away August 9th. Friends will be received from 10 a.m. until the time of the 1 p.m. service tomorrow, Tuesday, August 18th, at the Brayman & Son Memorial Chapel in Knox, with services to be held at 1 p.m. Contributions may be made to the Riley Children's Hospital in memory of 64-year-old Anthony Wayne Clemens of Knox. Remember, you can find complete obituary information online at WKVI.com.
7: 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This morning, mostly sunny with a high near 77. Tonight, mostly clear with a low around 59. Tomorrow brings mostly sunny skies with a high near 79. Tuesday night, a chance of showers and thunderstorms with a low around 64. Currently, it's 71 and clear. I'm Bill Banks. For your local forecast 24/7, visit WKVI.com.
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13: This is Kurt Lancaster from the Texas Farm Bureau Radio Network. 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
15: ABC News, I'm Brian Clark. No sign at all of a deal to end the war between the U.S. and Iran, but what is ending today? The 60-day window for talks that was set up by the Memorandum of Understanding. President Trump Sunday said he'd ordered the U.S. to cut back on military exercises with South Korea, pointing to his good relationship with North Korea's leader. Opening statements today in the trial of the man charged in the murder 30 years ago of rapper Tupac Shakur. Las Vegas prosecutors say Dwayne Davis ordered the attack. ABC's Alex Stone is in Las Vegas.
16: Davis spoke exclusively to ABC News from inside jail.
17: They don't have no evidence against me.
16: For years, Davis has bragged about his role in the killing, even publishing a book admitting to being in the shooter's Cadillac.
17: A guy wrote that book, and I just gave him details of my life.
16: But now he says those were all lies to sell books.
15: At least seven people were killed in storms and flooding in Indiana. This is ABC News. New research shows a potentially beneficial relationship between young teens who are struggling with anxiety and owning a dog.
18: Walking a dog gets you outside and gives you exercise. Feeding a dog helps you learn responsibility and empathy for another creature. And just being with the dog in a positive environment can help teenagers struggling with social anxiety. Researchers at Tufts University studied more than 500 kids between the ages of 13 and 17 struggling with high levels of stress and anxiety. They found that dog companionship was associated with more adaptive coping skills, problem solving, and positive thinking. Should be noted that relationship quality, i.e. a positive relationship with that dog, not just owning one, is what's beneficial. Sherry Preston, ABC News.
15: Tommy John died this weekend. The baseball player won 288 games over 26 major league seasons, but is best known for the revolutionary surgery he underwent to repair his elbow. It now bears his name and has saved the careers of thousands of pitchers. I'm Brian Clark, ABC News.
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9: A man standing on his car begging for help. This is Network Indiana. I'm Ryan Hedrick. A successful water rescue in Mooresville minutes ago as flooding continues. Madison County Public Information Officer Brandon Perry told this to Fox 59.
10: Yes, this road is completely shut down due to the high water that we've experienced that we've been talking about all morning. And this is just why you turn around, you don't drown.
9: And the White River expected to crest there in about an hour. Perry says emergency management officials are in constant contact with people in Madison County. And Indianapolis's Rocky Ripple neighborhood, dozens of people worked through the night to fill sandbags to reinforce a levee that they feared would break. Thankfully, because of their efforts, it didn't.
11: They had the headlamps on their heads. So many people of all ages, whether they were residents here in Rocky Ripple or not, they made sure they showed up for the community, and that's what they tell me it is all about. If not for this effort, it could have been so much worse.
9: Fox 59's Kit Hanley. People posing as Hoosier contractors are moving around in neighborhoods greatly affected by flooding and scamming people, says Indiana Attorney General Todd Rokita.
8: And so we have overly aggressive sales pitches going on. We have outright scammers, you know, those who are getting down payments and then never showing back up again. People coming from out of state. And to be clear, a lot of help is going to be needed, a lot of construction help, a lot of remodeling help.
9: Rokita spoke with WIBC's Tony Katz this morning. Assessment, recovery, and reconstruction are what Hamilton County leaders are focused on.
0: At the county level, we initially know we lost one significant asset, and that is the bridge on Hazeldell Parkway. We have engineers to determine whether it is repairable or if it is a full replacement.
9: Hamilton County Commissioner Christine Altman. Prices in Indiana are up to $3.58 a gallon. It's actually down from a penny yesterday. This is Network Indiana.
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14: Hey, it's Tyrese Haliburton. 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We look out for each other, and sometimes that means stepping up in ways we don't always think about. 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
2: The John Glenn School Corporation School Board will meet tomorrow, Tuesday, August 18th at 7 p.m. Central Time at the John Glenn Administration Building, which is located at 101 John Glenn Drive in Walkerton. I'm Becca Shepherd for Surf Internet from the WKVI Information Center. Following building recognition and public comment, the board is expected to consider minutes from the August 4th regular session, vouchers, personnel recommendations, and transfer student requests. Under new business, board members will consider approving an out-of-district bus stop at American Legion Post 357. The board will then consider approval of overnight athletic and FFA field trips for the 2026-27 school year. Board members are also expected to consider a purchase of more than $75,000 for roofing at North Liberty Elementary. The board will hear reports from the assistant, superintendent, and superintendent, along with conference requests before board comments and questions. The agenda also lists upcoming events, including John Glenn High School Picture Day on Wednesday, August 19th, and Uri Middle School Picture Day on Friday, August 21st. The next John Glenn School Board meeting is scheduled for Tuesday, September 1st at 7 p.m. This meeting is open to the public. FEMA announced yesterday that federal disaster assistance is available to the state of Indiana in order to supplement state, tribal, and local response efforts due to the emergency conditions resulting from severe storms, straight-line winds, tornadoes, and flooding that began on August 11th and continuing.
20: The president's action authorizes FEMA to coordinate all federal disaster relief efforts to alleviate the hardship and suffering caused by the emergency on the local population and to provide appropriate assistance to help save lives, to protect property, public health and safety, and to lessen or avert the threat of a catastrophe. This assistance is for many Indiana counties, including locally Fulton, Kosciuszko, LaPorte, Marshall, Porter, Pulaski, St. Joseph, and Stark. Specifically, FEMA is authorized to identify, mobilize, and provide at its discretion equipment and resources necessary to alleviate the impacts of the emergency. Emergency protective measures, limited to direct federal assistance, will be provided at 75% federal funding. The Pulaski County Advisory Commission on Industrial Development will be holding two meetings on Wednesday, August 19th at the Pulaski County Courthouse. The courthouse is located at 112 East Main Street in Winnemac. The commission will first meet in executive session at 4 p.m. Eastern Time in Room 201 of the courthouse. According to the meeting notice, the executive session will be held in regards to interviews and negotiations with industrial or commercial prospects or their agents. A public meeting is scheduled to follow at 4:25 p.m. Eastern Time. Executive sessions are not open to the public, but the following meeting at 4:25 p.m. is open to the public. 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I'm Becca Shepherd from the WKVI Information Center. 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
21: 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This morning, overcast with a high near 77. Tonight, mostly clear with a low around 59. Tomorrow brings mostly sunny skies and a high near 79. Tuesday night, a chance of showers and thunderstorms. Mostly cloudy with a low around 64. Currently it's 70 and overcast. I'm Bill Banks. For your local forecast 24/7, visit WKVI.com.
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26: This is a Bloomberg Money Minute. When expectations of a company's profits are lofty, an earnings forecast that beats prior market predictions might register little more than a ho-hum. That's at least the initial experience for microchip giant Applied Materials, which got a lukewarm reaction from investors even after forecasting revenue nearly $1 billion above earlier forecasts and giving an upbeat prediction for the coming year. Applied Materials is the largest U.S. maker of chip equipment, making it a near sure bet that it would be one of the big winners in the AI economy. A maker of AI-enabled surveillance technology has been facing backlash for months over abuse of its license plate reading camera systems by some in law enforcement. Now, Flock Safety says it will add safeguards to address potential abuse, including requiring all law enforcement customers to adopt a tool by the end of the year that flags abnormal activity for review. It also will require case codes for all database searches. Andrew Roday, Bloomberg Radio.
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3: 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This is Hoosier Ag Today News. I'm Andy Eubank. 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
20: Turning now to funeral arrangements. 53-year-old Sharon L. Provost of Knox passed away August 10th. Friends will be received from 4 to 7 p.m. this evening, Monday, August 17th, at the Brayman & Son Memorial Chapel in Knox, with services to begin at 6 p.m. Contributions may be made to the donor's choice in memory of 53-year-old Sharon L. Provost of Knox. 78-year-old Walter John Krasinowski Jr. passed away August 10th. There will be a visitation held today, Monday, August 17th, beginning at 10 a.m. at O'Donnell Funeral Home in North Judson, followed by a funeral mass at noon at St. Cyril and Methodius Catholic Church. In lieu of flowers, memorial donations may be made to the Parkinson's Foundation in memory of 78-year-old Walter John Krasinowski Jr. 64-year-old Anthony Wayne Clemens of Knox passed away August 9th. Friends will be received from 10 a.m. until the time of the 1 p.m. service tomorrow, Tuesday, August 18th, at the Brayman & Son Memorial Chapel in Knox, with services to be held at 1 p.m. Contributions may be made to the Riley Children's Hospital in memory of 64-year-old Anthony Wayne Clemens of Knox. Remember, you can find complete obituary information online at WKVI.com.
21: 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This morning, overcast with a high near 77. Tonight, mostly clear with a low around 59. Tomorrow brings mostly sunny skies and a high near 79. Tuesday night, a chance of showers and thunderstorms. Mostly cloudy with a low around 64. Currently it's 70 and overcast. I'm Bill Banks. 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

0: Pyongyang. Jelosi, tensions high as the U.S.'s 60-day ceasefire agreement with Iran is set to expire today.
1: And reports indicate very little progress toward a diplomatic solution that would reopen the Strait of Hormuz. The Wall Street Journal reports that Iran has been using this time to prepare for a return to conflict rather than finding a diplomatic off-ramp.
0: Fox's Trey Yanks, actress and singer Hayden Panettiere, died at just 36 years old.
2: Finding fame, starring alongside Denzel Washington in Remember the Titans, before landing a leading role in Heroes, where she jumped to international fame, playing a super-powered high school cheerleader. She later starred in the musical drama Nashville, where she saw both career and commercial success, earning 2 Golden Globe nominations and having multiple songs on the Billboard Hot Country Songs chart.
0: It's Fox's Todd Pyro. No cause of death has been released. 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
1: A man standing on his car begging for help. This is Network Indiana. I'm Ryan Hedrick. A successful water rescue in Mooresville minutes ago as flooding continues. Madison County Public Information Officer Brandon Perry told this to Fox 59.
2: Yes, this road is completely shut down due to the high water that we've experienced that we've been talking about all morning, and this is just why you turn around, you don't drown.
1: And the White River expected to crest there in about an hour. Perry says emergency management officials are in constant contact with people in Madison County. And Indianapolis's Rocky Ripple neighborhood, dozens of people worked through the night to fill sandbags to reinforce a levee that they feared would break. Thankfully, because of their efforts, it didn't.
3: They had the headlamps on their heads. So many people of all ages, whether they were residents here in Rocky Ripple or not, they made sure they showed up for the community, and that's what they tell me it is all about. If not for this effort, it could have been so much worse.
1: Fox 59's Kit Hanley. People posing as Hoosier contractors are moving around in neighborhoods greatly affected by flooding and scamming people, says Indiana Attorney General Todd Rokita.
4: And so we have overly aggressive sales pitches going on. We have outright scammers, you know, those who are getting down payments and then never showing back up again. People coming from out of state. And to be clear, a lot of help is going to be needed, a lot of construction help, a lot of remodeling help.
1: Rokita spoke with WIBC's Tony Katz this morning. Assessment, recovery, and reconstruction are what Hamilton County leaders are focused on.
5: At the county level, we initially know we lost one significant asset, and that is the bridge on Hazeldale Parkway. We have engineers to determine whether it is repairable or if it is a full replacement.
1: Hamilton County Commissioner Christine Altman. Prices in Indiana are up to $3.58 a gallon. It's actually down from a penny yesterday. This is Network Indiana.
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8: Hey, it's Tyrese Halliburton. 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
9: President Trump has approved emergency declaration for Indiana. I'm Rusty Nixon, Max 98.3 FM News. FEMA announced Sunday that federal disaster assistance is available to the state of Indiana to supplement state, tribal, and local response efforts due to the emergency conditions resulting from severe storms, straight-line winds, tornadoes, and flooding beginning on August 11th. The president's action authorizes FEMA to coordinate all federal disaster relief efforts to alleviate the hardship and suffering caused by the emergency on local population and to provide appropriate assistance to save lives, to protect property, public health and safety, and to lessen or avert the threat of a catastrophe. The assistance is for many Indiana counties, including locally Fulton, Kosciuszko, LaPorte, Marshall, Porter, Pulaski, St. Joe, and Stark. Specifically, FEMA is authorized to identify, mobilize, and provide at its discretion equipment and resources necessary to alleviate the impacts of the emergency. Sunday, August 16th at 1:09 a.m., the Marshall County Coroner's Office was notified of a death at the Pretty Lake Golf Club in Plymouth. An investigation found the deceased, James Galt Jr., age 64, of Plymouth, had left the Pretty Lake Golf Club driving a golf cart. Galt drove the cart off an embankment onto an asphalt parking lot. He was pronounced dead at the scene by Chief Deputy Coroner John Lampkins from injuries sustained in that crash. Responding agencies included Plymouth Fire and Marshall County Sheriff's Office. The Indiana Department of Transportation and Indiana State Police are urging drivers to travel safely in areas experiencing

0: Flooding and severe weather. Many roads remain closed across Indiana due to flooding and weather-related impacts. That number could potentially grow. Crews are implementing road closures where necessary, as well as clearing drains and debris from roadways to maintain a safe travel. State police are continuing patrol roadways, assisting motorists and providing support to local agencies in the hardest-hit communities. A reminder that it only takes 6 inches of moving water to knock your off your feet and just 12 inches to sweep away small vehicles. Please obey all road closures. Never attempt to drive or walk through flooded roadways. 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Always turn around and find an alternate route. You can view the latest updates on road closures and conditions from NDOT at 511IN.org. And report flooded roadways or other concerns at ndot4u.com. Indiana's chief legal officer sharing his thoughts on flock cameras. Gee, we've got a lot of those these days. Here's Jarrett Lewis with some more.
1: Indiana Attorney General Chad Rakita defending flock cameras as a great tool for law enforcement in getting bad guys and dangerous drugs off the streets.
2: This has been a tremendous help to law enforcement. It's gotten fentanyl off the streets. Mm-hmm. It's sent illegal aliens back to their countries. And it's this whole idea that you could see the movement of a car beyond just an intersection.
1: Rakita was on WIBC Wednesday morning. He also said the complaints of the cameras invading someone's privacy does not stand when they're out in public. Jarrett Lewis, Network Indiana.
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3: From the Tri-County Weather Center, I'm Bill Banks on All News 1520 WKVI. 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This morning, overcast with a high near 77. Tonight, mostly clear with a low around 59. Tomorrow brings mostly sunny skies and a high near 79. Tuesday night, a chance of showers and thunderstorms. Mostly cloudy with a low around 64. Currently it's 70 and overcast. I'm Bill Banks. For your local forecast 24/7, visit WKVI.com.
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9: This is a Bloomberg Money Minute. When expectations of a company's profits are lofty, an earnings forecast that beats prior market predictions might register little more than a ho-hum. That's at least the initial experience for microchip giant Applied Materials, which got a lukewarm reaction from investors even after forecasting revenue nearly $1 billion above earlier forecasts and giving an upbeat prediction for the coming year. Applied Materials is the largest U.S. maker of chip equipment, making it a near sure bet that it would be one of the big winners in the AI economy. A maker of AI-enabled surveillance technology has been facing backlash for months over abuse of its license plate reading camera systems by some in law enforcement. Now, Flock Safety says it will add safeguards to address potential abuse, including requiring all law enforcement customers to adopt a tool by the end of the year that flags abnormal activity for review. It also will require case codes for all database searches. Andrew Roday, Bloomberg Radio.
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1: Benton County EMS gets soy in their tires. This is Hoosier Ag Today News. I'm Ian DeEubank. The news brought to you by the Indiana State Fair, always a hit, presented by the Indianapolis Indians. Celebrate two of America's iconic events at one time during your visit to the Indiana State Fair, now through August 23rd. The list of Goodyear tires containing soybean oil in the compound continues to grow, and so do the beneficiaries of those tires across Indiana. The Indiana Soybean Alliance recently donated a set of soy-based tires to Benton County EMS.
2: We always need tires. In a business to where moving people and responding to emergencies is something that we're always looking to replace and making sure that they're at their best peak operating status.
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3: From the Tri-County Weather Center, I'm Bill Banks on All News 1520 WKVI. 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This morning, overcast with a high near 77. Tonight, mostly clear with a low around 59. Tomorrow brings mostly sunny skies and a high near 79. Tuesday night, a chance of showers and thunderstorms. Mostly cloudy with a low around 64. Currently it's 70 and overcast. I'm Bill Banks. 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
9: This is it. Opening week for Indiana high school football. 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I don't know about you. And we will open our season Friday night at Triton as the LaVille Lancers open their season against the Triton Trojans. 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But wait, it starts before that. Wednesday night, we will be at the Yellow River Tap and Eatery. 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
10: ABC News, I'm Brian Clark. No sign at all of a deal to end the war between the U.S. and Iran, but what is ending today? The 60-day window for talks that was set up by the Memorandum of Understanding. President Trump Sunday said he'd ordered the U.S. to cut back on military exercises with South Korea, pointing to his good relationship with North Korea's leader. Opening statements today in the trial of the man charged in the murder 30 years ago of rapper Tupac Shakur. Las Vegas prosecutors say Dwayne Davis ordered the attack. ABC's Alex Stone is in Las Vegas.
4: Davis spoke exclusively to ABC News from inside jail.
11: They don't have no evidence against me.
4: For years, Davis has bragged about his role in the killing, even publishing a book admitting to being in the shooter's Cadillac.
11: A guy wrote that book. A lot of his game details of my life.
4: But now he says those were all lies to sell books.
10: At least seven people were killed in storms and flooding in Indiana. This is ABC News. New research shows a potentially beneficial relationship between young teens who are struggling with anxiety and owning a dog.
12: Walking a dog gets you outside and gives you exercise. Feeding a dog helps you learn responsibility and empathy for another creature. And just being with the dog in a positive environment can help teenagers struggling with social anxiety. Researchers at Tufts University studied more than 500 kids between the ages of 13 and 17 struggling with high levels of stress and anxiety. They found that dog companionship was associated with more adaptive coping skills, problem solving, and positive thinking. Should be noted that relationship quality, i.e. a positive relationship with that dog, not just owning one, is what's beneficial. Sherry Preston, ABC News.
10: Tommy John died this weekend. The baseball player won 288 games over 26 major league seasons, but is best known for the revolutionary surgery he underwent to repair his elbow. It now bears his name and has saved the careers of thousands of pitchers. I'm Brian Clark, ABC News.
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17: A man standing on his car begging for help. This is Network Indiana. I'm Ryan Hedrick. A successful water rescue in Mooresville minutes ago as flooding continues. Madison County Public Information Officer Brandon Perry told this to Fox 59.
18: Yes, this road is completely shut down due to the high water that we've experienced that we've been talking about all morning. And this is just why you turn around, you don't drown.
17: And the White River expected to crest there in about an hour. Perry says emergency management officials are in constant contact with people in Madison County. And Indianapolis's Rocky Ripple neighborhood, dozens of people worked through the night to fill sandbags to reinforce a levee that they feared would break. Thankfully, because of their efforts, it didn't.
19: They had the headlamps on their heads. So many people of all ages, whether they were residents here in Rocky Ripple or not, they made sure they showed up for the community, and that's what they tell me it is all about. If not for this effort, it could have been so much worse.
17: Fox 59's Kit Hanley. People posing as Hoosier contractors are moving around in neighborhoods greatly affected by flooding and scamming people, says Indiana Attorney General Todd Rokita.
20: And so we have overly aggressive sales pitches going on. We have outright scammers, you know, those who are getting down payments and then never showing back up again. People coming from out of state. And to be clear, a lot of help is going to be needed, a lot of construction help, a lot of remodeling help.
17: Rokita spoke with WIBC's Tony Katz this morning. Assessment, recovery, and reconstruction are what Hamilton County leaders are focused on.
21: At the county level, we initially know we lost one significant asset, and that is the bridge on Hazeldale Parkway. We have engineers to determine whether it is repairable or if it is a full replacement.
17: Hamilton County Commissioner Christine Altman. Prices in Indiana are up to $3.58 a gallon. It's actually down from a penny yesterday. This is Network Indiana.
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0: Hey, it's Tyrese Haliburton. I care about Indiana and the people who live here. We look out for each other, and sometimes that means stepping up in ways we don't always think about. Saying yes to organ donation, that's one of those ways. For real, just one organ donor can save 8 lives. That means your yes could give someone more time with family, more experiences with loved ones, more life. When you say yes to organ donation, you have the power to save lives.
1: The John Glenn School Corporation School Board will meet tomorrow, Tuesday, August 18th at 7 p.m. Central Time at the John Glenn Administration Building, which is located at 101 John Glenn Drive in Walkerton. I'm Becca Shepherd for Surf Internet from the WKVI Information Center. Following building recognition and public comment, the board is expected to consider minutes from the August 4th regular session, vouchers, personnel recommendations, and transfer student requests. Under new business, board members will consider approving an out-of-district bus stop at American Legion Post 357. The board will then consider approval of overnight athletic and FFA field trips for the 2026-27 school year. Board members are also expected to consider a purchase of more than $75,000 for roofing at North Liberty Elementary. The board will hear reports from the assistant superintendent and superintendent, along with conference requests before board comments and questions. The agenda also lists upcoming events, including John Glenn High School Picture Day on Wednesday, August 19th, and Urey Middle School Picture Day on Friday, August 21st. The next John Glenn School Board meeting is scheduled for Tuesday, September 1st at 7 p.m. This meeting is open to the public. FEMA announced yesterday that federal disaster assistance is available to the state of Indiana in order to supplement state, tribal, and local response efforts due to the emergency conditions resulting from severe storms, straight-line winds, tornadoes, and flooding that began on August 11th and continuing. The president's action authorizes FEMA to coordinate all federal disaster relief efforts to alleviate the hardship and suffering caused by the emergency on the local population and to provide appropriate assistance to help save lives, to protect property, public health and safety, and to lessen or avert the threat of a catastrophe. This assistance is for many Indiana counties, including locally Fulton, Kosciuszko, LaPorte, Marshall, Porter, Pulaski, St. Joseph, and Stark. Specifically, FEMA is authorized to identify, mobilize, and provide at its discretion equipment and resources necessary to alleviate the impacts of the emergency. Emergency protective measures, limited to direct federal assistance, will be provided at 75% federal funding. The Pulaski County Advisory Commission on Industrial Development will be holding 2 meetings on Wednesday, August 19th at the Pulaski County Courthouse. The courthouse is located at 112 East Main Street in Winnemac. The commission will first meet in executive session at 4 p.m. Eastern Time in Room 201 of the courthouse. According to the meeting notice, the executive session will be held in regards to interviews and negotiations with industrial or commercial prospects or their agents. A public meeting is scheduled to follow at 4:25 p.m. Eastern Time. Executive sessions are not open to the public, but the following meeting at 4:25 p.m. is open to the public. 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
7: From the Tri-County Weather Center, I'm Bill Banks on All News 1520 WKVI. 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This morning, overcast with a high near 77. Tonight, mostly clear with a low around 59. Tomorrow brings mostly sunny skies and a high near 79. Tuesday night, a chance of showers and thunderstorms. Mostly cloudy with a low around 64. Currently it's 70 and overcast. I'm Bill Banks. 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
3: This is a Bloomberg Money Minute. When expectations of a company's profits are lofty, an earnings forecast that beats prior market predictions might register little more than a ho-hum. That's at least the initial experience for microchip giant Applied Materials, which got a lukewarm reaction from investors even after forecasting revenue nearly $1 billion above earlier forecasts and giving an upbeat prediction for the coming year. Applied Materials is the largest U.S. maker of chip equipment, making it a near sure bet that it would be one of the big winners in the AI economy. A maker of AI-enabled surveillance technology has been facing backlash for months over abuse of its license plate reading camera systems by some in law enforcement. Now Flock Safety says it will add safeguards to address potential abuse, including requiring all law enforcement customers to adopt a tool by the end of the year that flags abnormal activity for review. It also will require case codes for all database searches. Andrew O'Day, Bloomberg Radio.
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4: 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I'm Andy Eubank. 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
1: Turning now to funeral arrangements. 53-year-old Sharon L. Provost of Knox passed away August 10th. Friends will be received from 4 to 7 p.m. this evening, Monday, August 17th, at the Brayman & Son Memorial Chapel in Knox, with services to begin at 6 p.m. Contributions may be made to the donor's choice in memory of 53-year-old Sharon L. Provost of Knox. 78-year-old Walter John Krasinowski Jr. passed away August 10th. There will be a visitation held today, Monday, August 17th, beginning at 10 a.m. at O'Donnell Funeral Home in North Judson, followed by a funeral mass at noon at St. Cyril and Methodius Catholic Church. In lieu of flowers, memorial donations may be made to the Parkinson's Foundation in memory of 78-year-old Walter John Krasinowski Jr. 64-year-old Anthony Wayne Clemens of Knox passed away August 9th. Friends will be received from 10 a.m. until the time of the 1 p.m. service tomorrow, Tuesday, August 18th, at the Brayman & Son Memorial Chapel in Knox, with services to be held at 1 p.m. Contributions may be made to the Riley Children's Hospital in memory of 64-year-old Anthony Wayne Clemens of Knox. Remember, you can find complete obituary information online at WKVI.com.
10: 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This morning, overcast with a high near 77. Tonight, mostly clear with a low around 59. Tomorrow brings mostly sunny skies and a high near 79. Tuesday night, a chance of showers and thunderstorms. Mostly cloudy with a low around 64. Currently it's 70 and overcast. I'm Bill Banks. For your local forecast 24/7, visit WKVI.com.
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12: AP News, I'm Marcela Sanchez. Iranian Foreign Affairs spokesperson Ismail Bakhei tells reporters in Tehran that a deal with Oman over shipping through the Strait of Hormuz is nearly final. He says the sides are working to finalize details for the joint statement. He did not elaborate, but details have previously emerged that suggest the deal would reopen the strait, with ships entering through a route close to Iran and exiting through a route close to Oman. Ships would also be allowed to transit without paying fees or tolls during the interim period. Meanwhile, President Trump's 60-day deadline for an Iran peace deal expired today. The top U.S. military commander in the Middle East has visited the long-deployed aircraft carrier USS Lincoln. The AP's Donna Warder has more.
13: Admiral Brad Cooper, the top U.S. military commander in the Middle East, visited the USS Lincoln in the Arabian Sea over the weekend. Sailors have been at sea more than 240 days, and reports have emerged of mental health issues and a shortage of supplies, including hygiene products and food. On Friday, reporters asked President Donald Trump if the Lincoln's deployment had gone on too long.
14: No. Not nearly long enough.
13: The Lincoln arrived in the Middle East in January and has been supporting the U.S. war against Iran, including the blockade of Iranian ports. Trump said the Lincoln is soon being replaced in the Arabian Sea. I'm Donna Water.
12: Top Democrats on the House Oversight Committee have requested a classified briefing on the ship's situation, while Republicans have been less outspoken. In Indiana, days of storms and flooding have left at least 7 people dead. Flooding has receded in Indianapolis, but people returning home were urged to be cautious. Actor Hayden Panettiere has died. She was the star of the popular television series Heroes and Nashville. She was 36. This is AP News.
15: AP Sports, I'm Mike Hempen. The Brewers finish off a successful weekend against the Dodgers. Correspondent Bruce Morton reports.
16: Jake Bowers racked up 4 hits and drove in 2 runs as Milwaukee defeated the Dodgers 6-2. With the victory, the Brew Crew took 3 of 4 in this potential postseason matchup. Bowers' fifth-inning RBI base hit off loser Tarek Skubal broke a 1-1 tie to lift his mates up for good. That was enough support for Logan Henderson, who went 7 strong innings for the win.
15: Noah Cameron pitched a complete game one-hitter. The Royals shut out
11: out the Angels 3-0. Scotty Scheffler shot a final round 66 to win the FedEx St. Jude Championship by 8 strokes. John Nyland, a 3-time All-Pro guard who helped the Cowboys win their first Super Bowl, has died. He was 82. Von Miller is set to join his hometown Cowboys after agreeing to a 1-year deal. I'm Mike Hempen, AP Sports.
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22: ABC News, I'm Brian. 60-day window expires today for the U.S. and Iran to reach a peace deal, but President Trump said he's in no rush. He has also talked about the U.S. taking over the Strait of Hormuz. The father of actress Hayden Panettiere tells ABC News his daughter was found dead yesterday in South Carolina. She was best known for her roles on TV in the shows Heroes and Nashville, but she said her favorite movie role was when she was 10 in Remember the Titans alongside Denzel Washington.
23: What do you want?
28: Is Coach Yost here?
23: We're busy interviewing for head coaching jobs. Got 11 offers and certainly no time for you.
22: Panettiere was open about her battles with addiction and postpartum depression. She was 36 years old. Opening statements are set for today in the trial of the man accused of ordering the attack that killed rapper Tupac Shakur 30 years ago. And storms and flooding in Indiana are now blamed for at least 7 deaths in the state. This is ABC News. A gloomy inflation outlook and the uncertain future of Social Security has about half of all American adults doubting they'll ever be able to retire completely. ABC's Jim Ryan has more on the numbers.
29: An Ipsos survey conducted in June for financial services company Thrivent does find that 58% of working adults believe they will be able to step away from their primary careers on schedule. But that doesn't mean they'll stop working. 47% of respondents say they expect to need to earn extra income even after retirement.
22: Spider-Man Brand New Day led the box office for the third straight week. A $70 million weekend pushed its total gross north of $2 billion. Trails only Avengers Endgame as the second fastest movie to ever hit the $2 billion mark. And baseball star Tommy John, better known for the surgery he underwent that now bears his name and has saved the careers of thousands of baseball players, died. He was 83. I'm Brian Clark, ABC News.
0: Shh, here she comes.
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4: Without the love and support of people in the community, this town would look a whole lot different. This is Network Indiana. I'm Ryan Hedrick. People worked through the night to save Rocky Ripple by filling sandbags to keep a levee from breaking. Indianapolis City County Councilor John Barth called the effort extraordinary.
8: The fact is, it was the determination of the volunteers putting their labor into this thing, going out, as you said, overnight for a couple different nights, and being out on the levee in the dark with mosquitoes biting and headlights and just stacking bag after bag.
4: And Barth spoke to Fox 59. Governor Mike Braun spoke with President Trump this weekend, and Trump says he intends to approve Indiana's request for a presidential emergency declaration.
9: Homeowners, if you've got insurance, you need to get with them right away. Underinsured and uninsured will be where that federal nexus comes in to help.
4: That's Braun at a news conference on Saturday, and Braun will hold another news conference today at 2:40 Eastern near the State House to talk about the state's emergency response to this historic flooding. Authorities are searching the Ohio River near Mount Vernon for a person who remains missing after a boat capsized. This weekend, two people were rescued after being swept downstream on logs. They told rescue workers a third person is still in the water. Indiana reports seven people have been killed in these storms, the latest of which is a man who was riding a bicycle in Newcastle, a 31-year-old who rode around a barrier and fell into a sinkhole. The body of an 18-year-old boy was pulled from the Mississinewa River after he and his friends jumped off the Iron Bridge last week. That boy was headed to Purdue University to begin his college career on Sunday. This is Network Indiana.
24: She said she was fine, but I noticed she stopped using the front steps. And another time, she grabbed the wall instead of the railing. 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This is Tina McIntosh, founder of Joy's House and co-host of Caregiver Crossing. 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
10: 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This morning, mostly sunny with a high near 77. Tonight, mostly clear with a low around 59. Today brings sunny skies climbing to a high near 79. Tuesday night features a chance of showers and thunderstorms, mostly cloudy with a low around 64. Currently, it's 71 and overcast. I'm Bill Banks. For your local forecast 24/7, visit WKVI.com.
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12: 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Oil futures are slightly higher this midday, trading at $81.18 a barrel, as a possible indefinite U.S. naval blockade and attacks on oil tankers are adding a geopolitical risk premium, outweighing concerns over weaker demand and rising U.S. crude inventories. $3.60, the average price for regular unleaded across Indiana. Meanwhile, diesel has now climbed to $5.48 a gallon. Cash bids at Indiana's ethanol plants, $4.78 in Shelbyville, $4.90 in Cloverdale, $4.93 in Portland. And Louis Dreyfus and Claypool is closed for delivery of soybeans and for loadout of soybean meal through the end of this weekend. I'm C.J. Miller, Hoosier Ag Today, 20 years serving Indiana farmers.
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7: 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This is Hoosier Ag Today News. I'm Andy Eubank. 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The list of Goodyear tires containing soybean oil in the compound continues to grow, and so do the beneficiaries of those tires across Indiana. 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
3: Turning now to funeral arrangements. 53-year-old Sharon L. Provost of Knox passed away August 10th. Friends will be received from 4 to 7 p.m. this evening, Monday, August 17th, at the Brayman & Son Memorial Chapel in Knox, with services to begin at 6 p.m. Contributions may be made to the donor's choice in memory of 53-year-old Sharon L. Provost of Knox. 78-year-old Walter John Krasinowski Jr. passed away August 10th. There will be a visitation held today, Monday, August 17th, beginning at 10 a.m. at O'Donnell Funeral Home in North Judson, followed by a funeral mass at noon at St. Cyril and Methodius Catholic Church. In lieu of flowers, memorial donations may be made to the Parkinson's Foundation in memory of 78-year-old Walter John Krasinowski Jr. 64-year-old Anthony Wayne Clemens of Knox passed away August 9th. Friends will be received from 10 a.m. until the time of the 1 p.m. service tomorrow, Tuesday, August 18th, at the Brayman & Son Memorial Chapel in Knox, with services to be held at 1 p.m. Contributions may be made to the Riley Children's Hospital in memory of 64-year-old Anthony Wayne Clemens of Knox. Remember, you can find complete obituary information online at WKVI.com.
10: 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This morning, mostly sunny with a high near 77. Tonight, mostly clear with a low around 59. Today brings sunny skies climbing to a high near 79. Tuesday night features a chance of showers and thunderstorms, mostly cloudy with a low around 64. Currently, it's 71 and overcast. I'm Bill Banks. 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
5: Network Indiana Sports, I'm Kirk Darling. 26 points for Caitlin Clark as she led the Indiana Fever to a 95-91 win over the Atlanta Dream on Sunday. It's Indiana's eighth win in their last 10 games, and head coach Stephanie White says Clark is in her groove.
9: You know, I feel like C, over the last, you know, four or five games, her floor game has been incredible. You know, we all know she can score in bunches. She finds ways, but the way that she's getting us into offense, the way that she's using the floor to get her teammates shots.
5: Indiana has Toronto north of the border tomorrow. Indianapolis Colts head coach Shane Steichen says one player who has caught his eye is Caden Curry, a pass rusher from Ohio State and before that, Cedar Grove High School in Greenwood.
11: When you watch him, and I think he's got great football instincts. He's a football player. I mean, I think he had 11 and a half sacks at Ohio State. That doesn't just happen. I think he's going to be a really good football player in this.
5: The Colts have the Atlanta Falcons on Saturday in preseason action. The Colts and the Indiana Pacers are getting involved with flood relief. They're donating $125,000 each towards flood relief efforts all throughout the state. The Indiana Fever and the Noblesville Boom of the NBA G League are also joining the effort. The winner of the Ontario Honda Dealers GP at Markham on Sunday was Marcus Erickson.
17: The momentum we've been building every weekend, getting stronger and stronger and stronger. So I felt like it was just a matter of time if we kept doing this. Obviously the race was not straightforward. I had to work for it. Couldn't be more happy.
5: Talking to IndyCar Radio, he made up five positions in the last 15 laps to grab
12: grabbed the lead and a win for the first time in 63 starts. Romain Grosjean was second, and Will Power finished out the podium. Major League Baseball scores, the Cardinals dominated the Cubs on Sunday 11-4. The Reds got beat by the Marlins 7-1. The White Sox beat the Tigers 7-5. And the Brewers beat the Dodgers 6-2. Network Indiana Sports, I'm Kirk Darling.
36: News, I'm CJ Papa. Deadline today in the war with Iran. Fox's Trey Inks in Tel Aviv spoke earlier to President Trump about it.
13: He said there is no timeline, and so this 60-day window that is expiring today is largely irrelevant in terms of the president's thinking as it relates to Iran. And again, he indicated the United States has a lot of mid-level weapons to use if they're needed in the future. But he calls on the Iranians to raise the white flag of surrender.
36: The president also telling Trey there's a back channel to talk to the hardline military leaders of Iran. She was known for a number of roles, including musical drama Nashville on ABC. Singer and actress Hayden Panettiere dies at the age of 36. America's listening to Fox News.
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21: Without the love and support of people in the community, this town would look a whole lot different. This is Network Indiana. I'm Ryan Hedrick. People worked through the night to save Rocky Ripple by filling sandbags to keep a levee from breaking. Indianapolis City County Councilor John Barth called the effort extraordinary.
22: The fact is, it was the determination of the volunteers putting their labor into this thing, going out, as you said, overnight for a couple of different nights, and being out on the levee in the dark with mosquitoes biting and headlights and just stacking bag after bag.
21: And Barth spoke to Fox 59. Governor Mike Braun spoke with President Trump this weekend, and Trump says he intends to approve Indiana's request for a presidential emergency declaration.
23: Homeowners, if you've got insurance, you need to get with them right away. Underinsured and uninsured will be where that federal nexus comes in to help.
21: That's Braun at a news conference on Saturday, and Braun will hold another news conference today at 2:40 Eastern near the State House to talk about the state's emergency response to this historic flooding. Authorities are searching the Ohio River near Mount Vernon for a person who remains missing after a boat capsized this weekend. Two people were rescued after being swept downstream on logs. They told rescue workers a third person is still in the water. Indiana reports seven people have been killed in these storms, the latest of which is a man who was riding a bicycle in Newcastle, a 31-year-old who rode around a barrier and fell into a sinkhole. The body of an 18-year-old boy was pulled from the Mississinewa River after he and his friends jumped off the Iron Bridge last week. That boy was headed to Purdue University to begin his college career on Sunday. This is Network Indiana.
24: She said she was fine, but I noticed she stopped using

0: big difference. Rearranging furniture to clear walking paths and tightening loose railings, those are also quick things that help prevent falls. Paying attention to these details not only keeps one safer, it helps them hold on to their independence longer. More caregiving tips and resources are available anytime at joyshouse.org, with new weekly content created by Joy's House and distributed in partnership with Network Indiana.
1: State police had a preliminary report on a Monday crash involving a county sheriff's deputy. I'm Rusty Nixon, Max 98.3 FM News. While the Indiana State Police continue investigating after a Marshall County Sheriff's Office vehicle was struck while working a crash along U.S. 31 Monday morning, preliminary investigation by Trooper Andrew Barker indicates that at 7:30 a.m., Marshall County Deputy Matthew Brown was working a crash at U.S. 31 near 13th Road. Brown's vehicle was parked near the inside shoulder with the emergency lights activated while he worked on a separate crash involving a vehicle that was in the center median along northbound U.S. 31. A gold Chevrolet van driven by Carlos Alexis Flores Hernandez, 30, of Peru, lost control as it traveled northbound and sideswiped the left side of Brown's vehicle. Brown was inside his vehicle when it was struck. He was transported to an area hospital to be evaluated and released. Flores Hernandez was found not to have a driver's license and was arrested by assisting Marshall County deputies. At the time of the crash, the area was experiencing lake effect snow that made roads slick, requiring reduced speeds. Average gasoline prices in Indiana have fallen 12.6 cents a gallon in the last week, averaging $2.67 a gallon today. That's according to Gas Buddy's survey of 3,271 stations in Indiana. Prices in Indiana are 20.8 cents a gallon lower than a month ago and stand 23.3 cents a gallon lower than a year ago. National average price of diesel has increased 6.2 cents compared to a week ago and stands at $3.686 a gallon. Lowest reported prices around Marshall County, $2.64 in Argus, $2.99 in Bourbon. Bremen reporting $2.59 as the lowest price. Culver at $2.84, Plymouth at $2.49, and La Paz at $2.59. According to Gas Buddy's price reports, cheapest station in the state was priced at $2.24 a gallon yesterday, and the most expensive at $3.39 a gallon, a difference of $1.15 a gallon. National average price of gasoline has risen 1.2 cents a gallon in the last week, averaging $2.88 a gallon today. Gas Buddy is North America's trusted fuel savings platform, helping consumers fuel up for less for over 25 years at gasbuddy.com. An investigation into Indiana's rental market reveals a statewide collapse of housing safety. Jeanette Cruz has more.
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3: From the Tri-County Weather Center, I'm Bill Banks on All News 1520 WKVI. 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This morning, mostly sunny with a high near 77. Tonight, mostly clear with a low around 59. Today brings sunny skies climbing to a high near 79. Tuesday night features a chance of showers and thunderstorms, mostly cloudy with a low around 64. Currently, it's 71 and overcast. I'm Bill Banks. 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
3: This is a Bloomberg Money Minute. When expectations of a company's profits are lofty, an earnings forecast that beats prior market predictions might register little more than a ho-hum. That's at least the initial experience for microchip giant Applied Materials, which got a lukewarm reaction from investors even after forecasting revenue nearly $1 billion above earlier forecasts and giving an upbeat prediction for the coming year. Applied Materials is the largest U.S. maker of chip equipment, making it a near sure bet that it would be one of the big winners in the AI economy. A maker of AI-enabled surveillance technology has been facing backlash for months over abuse of its license plate reading camera systems by some in law enforcement. Now Flock Safety says it will add safeguards to address potential abuse, including requiring all law enforcement customers to adopt a tool by the end of the year that flags abnormal activity for review. It also will require case codes for all database searches. Andrew Roday, Bloomberg Radio.
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1: 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I'm Andy Eubank. 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
13: From the Tri-County Weather Center, I'm Bill Banks on All News 1520 WKVI. 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This morning, mostly sunny with a high near 77. Tonight, mostly clear with a low around 59. Today brings sunny skies climbing to a high near 79. Tuesday night features a chance of showers and thunderstorms, mostly cloudy with a low around 64. Currently, it's 71 and overcast. I'm Bill Banks. 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
17: This is it. Opening week for Indiana high school football. I'm looking forward to it. I don't know about you. And we will open our season Friday night at Triton as the LaVille Lancers open their season against the Triton Trojans. 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But wait! It starts before that. Wednesday night, we will be at the Yellow River Tap and Eatery. 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
18: ABC News, I'm Brian Clark. The 60-day window expires today for the U.S. and Iran to reach a peace deal. But President Trump said he's in no rush. He has also talked about the U.S. taking over the Strait of Hormuz. The father of actress Hayden Panettiere tells ABC News his daughter was found dead yesterday in South Carolina. She was best known for her roles on TV in the shows Heroes and Nashville, but she said her favorite movie role was when she was 10 in Remember the Titans alongside Denzel Washington.
19: What do you want?
20: Is Coach Yost here?
19: We're busy. Interviewing for head coaching jobs. Got 11 offers and certainly no time for you.
18: Panettiere was open about her battles with addiction and postpartum depression. She was 36 years old. Opening statements are set for today in the trial of the man accused of ordering the attack that killed rapper Tupac Shakur 30 years ago. And storms and flooding in Indiana are now blamed for at least 7 deaths in the state. This is ABC News. A gloomy inflation outlook and the uncertain future of Social Security has about half of all American adults doubting they'll ever be able to retire completely. ABC's Jim Ryan has more on the numbers.
21: An Ipsos survey conducted in June for financial services company Thrivent does find that 58% of working adults believe they will be able to step away from their primary careers on schedule. But that doesn't mean they'll stop working. 47% of respondents say they expect to need to earn extra income even after retirement.
18: Spider-Man Brand New Day led the box office for the third straight week. A $70 million weekend pushed its total gross north of $2 billion. Trails only Avengers Endgame is the second fastest movie to ever hit the $2 billion mark. And baseball star Tommy John, better known for the surgery he underwent that now bears his name and has saved the careers of thousands of baseball players, died. He was 83. I'm Brian Clark, ABC News.
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23: Without the love and support of people in the community, this town would look a whole lot different. This is Network Indiana. I'm Ryan Hedrick. People worked through the night to save Rocky Ripple by filling sandbags to keep a levee from breaking. Indianapolis City County Councilor John Barth called the effort extraordinary.
24: The fact is, it was the determination of the volunteers putting their labor into this thing, going out, as you said, overnight for a couple different nights, and being out on the levee in the dark with mosquitoes biting and headlights and just stacking bag after bag.
23: And Barth spoke to Fox 59. Governor Mike Braun spoke with President Trump this weekend, and Trump says he intends to approve Indiana's request for a presidential emergency declaration.
25: Homeowners, if you've got insurance, you need to get with them right away. Underinsured and uninsured will be where that federal nexus comes in to help.
23: That's Braun at a news conference on Saturday, and Braun will hold another news conference today at 2:40 Eastern near the State House to talk about the state's emergency response to this historic flooding. Authorities are searching the Ohio River near Mount Vernon for a person who remains missing after a boat capsized. This weekend, two people were rescued after being swept downstream on logs. They told rescue workers a third person is still in the water. Indiana reports seven people have been killed in these storms, the latest of which is a man who was riding a bicycle in Newcastle, a 31-year-old who rode around a barrier and fell into a sinkhole. The body of an 18-year-old boy was pulled from the Mississinewa River after he and his friends jumped off the Iron Bridge last week. That boy was headed to Purdue University to begin his college career on Sunday. This is Network Indiana.
26: She said she was fine, but I noticed she stopped using the front steps. And another time, she grabbed the wall instead of the railing. It's little clues like these that often show up before a fall ever happens. This is Tina McIntosh, founder of Joy's House and co-host of Caregiver Crossing. Falls are the leading cause of injury for older adults, but there are simple ways to lower that risk. Stay tuned.
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26: 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If they're worn down or they're slippery, they need to be replaced. 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
13: 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This morning, mostly sunny with a high near 77. Tonight, mostly clear with a low around 59. Today brings sunny skies climbing to a high near 79. Tuesday night features a chance of showers and thunderstorms, mostly cloudy with a low around 64. Currently, it's 71 and overcast. I'm Bill Banks. 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
6: 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Oil futures are slightly higher this midday, trading at $81.18 a barrel, as a possible indefinite U.S. naval blockade and attacks on oil tankers are adding a geopolitical risk premium, outweighing concerns over weaker demand and rising U.S. crude inventories. $3.60 the average price for regular unleaded across Indiana. Meanwhile, diesel has now climbed to $5.48 a gallon. Cash bids at Indiana's ethanol plants, $4.78 in Shelbyville, $4.90 in Cloverdale, $4.93 in Portland. And Louis Dreyfus and Claypool is closed for delivery of soybeans and for loadout of soybean meal through the end of this weekend. I'm C.J. Miller, Hoosier Ag Today, 20 years serving Indiana farmers.
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8: A boy born in Joplin, Missouri was fascinated by anything with wheels and a motor. The odds of him going on to fascinate millions with his talent, 1 in 260,000. The odds of this born racer having 157 career top 10 finishes in NASCAR, 1 in 125 billion. The odds of him winning both the Daytona 500 and the Brickyard 400 in the same year, 1 in 195 million. The odds of a child being diagnosed with autism, 1 in 68. 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
1: 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I'm Andy Eubank. 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
14: Turning now to funeral arrangements. 53-year-old Sharon L. Provost of Knox passed away August 10th. Friends will be received from 4 to 7 p.m. this evening, Monday, August 17th, at the Brayman & Son Memorial Chapel in Knox, with services to begin at 6 p.m. Contributions may be made to the donor's choice in memory of 53-year-old Sharon L. Provost of Knox. 78-year-old Walter John Krasinowski Jr. passed away August 10th. There will be a visitation held today, Monday, August 17th, beginning at 10 a.m. at O'Donnell Funeral Home in North Judson, followed by a funeral mass at noon at St. Cyril and Methodius Catholic Church. In lieu of flowers, memorial donations may be made to the Parkinson's Foundation in memory of 78-year-old Walter John Krasinowski Jr. 64-year-old Anthony Wayne Clemens of Knox passed away August 9th. Friends will be received from 10 a.m. until the time of the 1 p.m. service tomorrow, Tuesday, August 18th, at the Brayman & Son Memorial Chapel in Knox, with services to be held at 1 p.m. Contributions may be made to the Riley Children's Hospital in memory of 64-year-old Anthony Wayne Clemens of Knox. Remember, you can find complete obituary information online at WKVI.com.
13: From the Tri-County Weather Center, I'm Bill Banks on All News 1520 WKVI. 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This morning, mostly sunny with a high near 77. Tonight, mostly clear with a low around 59. Today brings sunny skies climbing to a high near 79. Tuesday night features a chance of showers and thunderstorms, mostly cloudy with a low around 64. Currently, it's 71 and overcast. I'm Bill Banks. For your local forecast 24/7, visit WKVI.com.
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19: AP News, I'm Marcela Sanchez. President Trump has ordered the Pentagon to scale back its annual joint military exercises with South Korea. The AP's Luke Garrett has more.
20: In a social media post on Sunday, Trump said that the exercises, the latest of which began on Monday, are not only costly, but send a signal that is totally inappropriate and hostile to North Korea, which he said has been unthreatening and respectful during his time in the White House. He also said that South Korea had declined to help with the US's war against Iran. The 11 days of exercises involving 18,000 South Korean soldiers is one of two drills conducted by the US and South Korea annually, and are designed to help with the readiness against North Korean threats.
21: Following Trump's post, South Korea expressed hopes for resumption of diplomacy between the US and North Korea to ease animosities on the Korean Peninsula.
19: Iranian Foreign Affairs spokesperson Ismail Bakhei says a deal with Oman over shipping through the Strait of Hormuz is nearly final. He says the sides are working to finalize details for the joint statement. Meanwhile, the 60-day negotiating period to find a peace deal between the U.S. and Iran is expiring today. Mideast negotiator and Trump son-in-law Jared Kushner has wrapped up an hours-long meeting with Israel's prime minister days after Benjamin Netanyahu rejected the new U.S.-backed roadmap on the Gaza ceasefire. Today's meeting came a day after Kushner met for 2 hours with the Hamas chief in Egypt. There's a lot at stake, including the lives of some 2 million Palestinians in Gaza, reconstruction and future control over the territory. Israeli troops now occupy some 60% of the strip. U.S. stocks are drifting near their record heights, while oil prices are edging higher. This is AP News. The body of the singer, known for the hits Total Eclipse of the Heart and It's a Heartache, has returned to her hometown in Wales. AP correspondent Karen Shamus has more.
0: Bonnie Tyler's coffin has returned to her home in Wales. Fans have gathered in a Welsh village to bid farewell to the world-famous singer. The Grammy-nominated star, known for Total Eclipse of the Heart, died last month in Portugal. She was 75. Locals and fans from the United Kingdom and beyond lined the streets of Mumbles near Swansea to see the hearse, which carried her coffin draped in a Welsh flag. Tyler, born Gaynor Hopkins, earned 3 Grammy nods and was honoured as a member of the Order of the British Empire in 2022. She was a coal miner's daughter from Skewen in Wales. A celebration of her life is planned for Monday in Swansea. Karen Shamas, London.
19: And I'm Marcela Sanchez, AP News.
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24: Without the love and support of people in the community, this town would look a whole lot different. This is Network Indiana. I'm Ryan Hedrick. People worked through the night to save Rocky Ripple by filling sandbags to keep a levee from breaking. Indianapolis City County Councilor John Barth called the effort extraordinary.
25: The fact is, it was the determination of the volunteers putting their labor into this thing, going out, as you said, overnight for a couple different nights, and being out on the levee in the dark with mosquitoes biting and headlights and just stacking bag after bag.
24: And Barth spoke to Fox 59. Governor Mike Braun spoke with President Trump this weekend, and Trump says he intends to approve Indiana's request for a presidential emergency declaration.
26: Homeowners, if you've got insurance, you need to get with them right away. Underinsured and uninsured will be where that federal nexus comes in to help.
24: That's Braun at a news conference on Saturday, and Braun will hold another news conference today at 2:40 Eastern near the State House to talk about the state's emergency response to this historic flooding. Authorities are searching the Ohio River near Mount Vernon for a person who remains missing after a boat capsized. This weekend, two people were rescued after being swept downstream on logs. They told rescue workers a third person is still in the water. Indiana reports 7 people have been killed in these storms, the latest of which is a man who was riding a bicycle in Newcastle, a 31-year-old who rode around a barrier and fell into a sinkhole. The body of an 18-year-old boy was pulled from the Mississinewa River after he and his friends jumped off the Iron Bridge last week. That boy was headed to Purdue University to begin his college career on Sunday. This is Network Indiana.
27: She said she was fine, but I noticed she stopped using the front steps. And another time, she grabbed the wall instead of the railing. It's little clues like these that often show up before a fall ever happens. This is Tina McIntosh, founder of Joy's House and co-host of Caregiver Crossing. Falls are the leading cause of injury for older adults, but there are simple ways to lower that risk. Stay tuned.
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27: One of the easiest checks starts with shoes. 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Another is lighting. 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More caregiving tips and resources are available anytime at joyshouse.org with new weekly content created by Joy's House and distributed in partnership with Network Indiana.
29: State police had a preliminary report on a Monday crash involving a county sheriff's deputy. I'm Rusty Nixon, Max 98.3 FM News. While the Indiana State Police continue investigating after a Marshall County Sheriff's Office vehicle was struck while working a crash along U.S. 31 Monday morning, preliminary investigation by Trooper Andrew Barker indicates that at 7:30 a.m., Marshall County Deputy Matthew Brown was working a crash at U.S. 31 near 13th Road. Brown's vehicle was parked near the inside shoulder with the emergency lights activated, while he worked on a separate crash involving a vehicle that was in the center median along northbound U.S. 31. A gold Chevrolet van driven by Carlos Alexis Flores Hernandez, 30, of Peru, lost control as it traveled northbound and sideswiped the left side of Brown's vehicle. Brown was inside his vehicle when it was struck. He was transported to an area hospital to be evaluated and released. Flores Hernandez was found not to have a driver's license and was arrested by assisting Marshall County deputies. At the time of the crash, the area was experiencing lake effect snow that made roads slick, requiring reduced speeds. Average gasoline prices in Indiana have fallen 12.6 cents a gallon in the last week, averaging $2.67 a gallon today. That's according to Gas Buddy's survey of 3,271 stations in Indiana. Prices in Indiana are 20.8 cents a gallon lower than a month ago and stand 23.3 cents a gallon lower than a year ago. National average price of diesel has increased 6.2 cents compared to a week ago and stands at $3.686 a gallon. Lowest reported prices around Marshall County, $2.64 in Argus, $2.99 in Bourbon. Bremen reporting $2.59 as the lowest price, Culver at $2.84, Plymouth at $2.49, and La Paz at $2.59. According to Gas Buddy's price reports, cheapest station in the state was priced at $2.24 a gallon yesterday, and the most expensive at $3.39 a gallon, a difference of $1.15 a gallon. National average price of gasoline has risen 1.2 cents a gallon in the last week, averaging $2.88 a gallon today. Gas Buddy is North America's trusted fuel savings platform, helping consumers fuel up for less for over 25 years at gasbuddy.com. An investigation into Indiana's rental market reveals a statewide collapse of housing safety. Jeanette Cruz has more.
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10: ABC News, I'm Brian Clark. The Supreme Court rejected President Trump's request to toss out a $5 million jury verdict that found he sexually abused writer E. Jean Carroll in the 1990s, then defamed her. The court did not rule on the president's request to toss out a second Carroll verdict that totals $83 million. The president said he's in no rush to reach a deal with Iran. The 60-day period for the countries to form an agreement expires today. And Mick Mulroy, a former Defense Department official and ABC News contributor, says,
11: right now, we're not going to see a resumption of major combat operations, but it's not in the interest of either country. So we're in somewhat of a stalemate. So this ceasefire, I think, will continue. But ultimately, this Strait of Hormuz has to be resolved for the United States to even get to the point where they can talk about the denuclearization plan.
10: Opening statements begin today in the trial of Duane Davis, accused of orchestrating the killing of Tupac Shakur 30 years ago. This is ABC News. A baby born last week in Texas is at the center of a legal battle that pits his biological parents against his birth mother. ABC's Jim Ryan says the saga began last September when McKenna West agreed to serve as a surrogate for a California couple.
12: At 20 weeks gestation, the fetus McKenna West was carrying was diagnosed with a life-threatening heart condition, and the couple who was paying West decided to terminate the pregnancy. West refused, telling the anti-abortion podcast Live Action,
13: "This is my body, and I absolutely don't want to go through this."
12: She traveled from Alaska to Texas, where abortion is severely restricted, and gave birth last week. Next week, a court in Dallas will be asked to untangle the increasingly complex case. Jim Ryan, ABC News.
10: More than 4 years after a Microsoft executive was shot and killed while driving in Florida with his two-year-old daughter, the first of three murder trials begins today. Prosecutors say Mario Fernandez Saldana was married to Jared Bridegan's former wife and organized a plot to kill him. I'm Brian Clark, ABC News.
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32: As the cleanup continues, this will become more common. This is Network Indiana. I'm Ryan Hedrick, Indiana Attorney General Todd Rokita, warning you, if you own a home and you're recovering from severe storm damage, protect yourself from contractor scams. Here's Johnette Cruz.
0: Rokita spoke with WIBC's Tony Katz and says fraudsters are already targeting communities hit by historic flooding.
2: But we have to be vigilant. We have a group up in Griffith apparently saying, and we're tracking that down starting yesterday, that FEMA's going to pay for all this. Don't worry. Maybe that's the case. We hope that's the case. There is no FEMA in Indiana right now.
0: He urges residents to verify contractor licenses, avoid full upfront payments, and report suspected fraud to the Attorney General's office at indianaconsumer.com.
32: Potter's Bridge in Noblesville was touched by the White River, and Mayor Chris Jensen says the river hasn't behaved that way in 113 years.
3: We need this water to continue to go down, which it's doing. That's allowing us to get into those hard-hit areas to really identify the damage that is there. We're focused really on about three or four main hot spots north of the community, Riverwood.
32: Jensen spoke with WIBC's Tony Katz. Gunfire hit a NIPSCO truck on Friday night in Gary as workers there were trying to restore power to people affected by the windstorms earlier in the week. At NIPSCO's request, Indiana State Police have additional troopers to protect people working for NIPSCO. In Elkhart County, man accused of trying to hire someone to kill another person. Police say Reese Barrett asked a person to get an assault rifle and shoot the victim in the head. The person contacted police and later met with Barrett while wearing recording equipment. Detectives arrested him during a traffic stop just 5 days ago. He's being held on a $500,000 bond. The Indianapolis Colts back at home on Saturday against the Atlanta Falcons. This is Network Indiana.
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21: From the Tri-County Weather Center, I'm Bill Banks on All News 1520 WKVI. 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This morning, mostly sunny with a high near 77. Tonight, mostly clear with a low around 59. Today brings sunny skies climbing to a high near 79. Tuesday night features a chance of showers and thunderstorms, mostly cloudy with a low around 64. Currently, it's 71 and overcast. I'm Bill Banks. 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
24: This is a Bloomberg Money Minute. Defense contractor RTX has been awarded a $22.9 billion contract by the U.S. Navy to produce Tomahawk missiles. Recent reports say the U.S. is running alarmingly low on key munitions due to the war in Iran, as well as sending stocks to other countries. SpaceX has acquired artificial intelligence coding startup Cursor for $60 billion. It's a major part of Elon Musk's bid to gain ground on AI rivals Anthropic and OpenAI. The deal is intended to help SpaceX boost its efforts to build more advanced AI tools to streamline tasks. The deal is one of the largest tech acquisitions ever. Amazon has reinserted a clause into its user agreement that's aimed at preventing shoppers from filing class action lawsuits against the online retailer. Amazon removed a similar clause 5 years ago after a flood of legal privacy challenges related to its Alexa devices. The company has also fought class action lawsuits over unsafe product claims and for allegedly making it hard to cancel Prime memberships. So far, it's been a lackluster start to the new week on Wall Street.
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9: This is Ty Higgins from the Ohio AgNet. Hoosier Ag Today's founder Gary Truitt recently was honored with the Farm Broadcaster of the Year Award from our National Association of Farm Broadcasting. Gary was really surprised by the honor, but I can tell you many of us weren't. Gary's work for agriculture goes far outside his Indiana borders. Speaking for my fellow farm broadcasters, the 65 Indiana radio stations that have aired Gary's Indiana reports, many for the last three decades, and thousands of Hoosier farmers and rural listeners. Congratulations, Gary.
11: Benton County EMS gets soy in their tires. This is Hoosier Ag Today News. I'm Ian DeEubank. The news brought to you by the Indiana State Fair, always a hit. 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Celebrate two of America's iconic events at one time during your visit to the Indiana State Fair, now through August 23rd. The list of Goodyear tires containing soybean oil in the compound continues to grow, and so do the beneficiaries of those tires across Indiana. The Indiana Soybean Alliance recently donated a set of soy-based tires to Benton County EMS.
25: We always need tires. 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
11: Jason Fisher, director of Benton County EMS. 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I'm Ian DeEubank. 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
26: Turning now to funeral arrangements. 53-year-old Sharon L. Provost of Knox passed away August 10th. Friends will be received from 4 to 7 p.m. this evening, Monday, August 17th, at the Brayman & Son Memorial Chapel in Knox, with services to begin at 6 p.m. Contributions may be made to the donor's choice in memory of 53-year-old Sharon L. Provost of Knox. 78-year-old Walter John Krasinowski Jr. passed away August 10th. There will be a visitation held today, Monday, August 17th, beginning at 10 a.m. at O'Donnell Funeral Home in North Judson, followed by a funeral mass at noon at St. Cyril and Methodius Catholic Church. In lieu of flowers, memorial donations may be made to the Parkinson's Foundation in memory of 78-year-old Walter John Krasinowski Jr. 64-year-old Anthony Wayne Clemens of Knox passed away August 9th. Friends will be received from 10 a.m. until the time of the 1 p.m. service tomorrow, Tuesday, August 18th, at the Brayman & Son Memorial Chapel in Knox, with services to be held at 1 p.m. Contributions may be made to the Riley Children's Hospital in memory of 64-year-old Anthony Wayne Clemens of Knox. Remember, you can find complete obituary information online at WKVI.com.
21: 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This morning, mostly sunny with a high near 77. Tonight, mostly clear with a low around 59. Today brings sunny skies climbing to a high near 79. Tuesday night features a chance of showers and thunderstorms, mostly cloudy with a low around 64. Currently, it's 71 and overcast. I'm Bill Banks. For your local forecast 24/7, visit WKVI.com.
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13: Network Indiana Sports, I'm Kirk Darling. 26 points for Caitlin Clark as she led the Indiana Fever to a 95-91 win over the Atlanta Dream on Sunday. It's Indiana's eighth win in their last 10 games, and head coach Stephanie White says Clark is in her groove.
14: You know, I feel like over the last, you know, four or five games, her floor game has been incredible. You know, we all know she can score in bunches. She finds ways, but the way that she's getting us into offense, the way that she's using the floor to get her teammates shots.
13: Indiana has Toronto north of the border tomorrow. Indianapolis Colts head coach Shane Steichen says one player who has caught his eye is Caden Curry, a pass rusher from Ohio State and before that, Cedar Grove High School in Greenwood.
15: When you watch him, and I think he's got great football instincts. He's a football player. I mean, I think he had 11 and a half sacks at Ohio State. That doesn't just happen. I think he's going to be a really good football player.
13: The Colts have the Atlanta Falcons on Saturday in preseason action. The Colts and the Indiana Pacers are getting involved with flood relief. They're donating $125,000 each towards flood relief efforts all throughout the state. The Indiana Fever and the Noblesville Boom of the NBA G League are also joining the effort. The winner of the Ontario Honda Dealers GP at Markham on Sunday was Marcus Erickson.
17: The momentum we've been building every weekend, getting stronger and stronger and stronger. So I felt like it was just a matter of time if we kept doing this. Obviously the race was not straightforward. Had to work for it. Couldn't be more happy.
13: Talking to IndyCar Radio, he made up five positions in the last 15 laps to grab the lead and a win for the first time in 63 starts. Romain Grosjean was second and Will Power finished out the podium. Major League Baseball scores, the Cardinals dominated the Cubs on Sunday 11-4. The Reds got beat by the Marlins 7-1. The White Sox beat the Tigers 7-5. And the Brewers beat the Dodgers 6-2. Network Indiana Sports, I'm Kirk Darling.
18: Fox News, I'm Therese Crowley. The 60-day ceasefire deal with Iran expires today. President Trump with some advice for Iran.
27: The president told Fox News Iran should raise the white flag of surrender. He went on to say, I have no time schedule. I'm not in a hurry. The president indicating that the U.S. naval blockade is continuing to put new economic pressure on the Iranian regime.
18: The president tells Fox's Trey Yinks they're good poker players, but they're dying. Nashville and Heroes actress and singer Hayden Panettiere has died suddenly at age 36. TMZ reports paramedics responded to a cardiac call at her South Carolina home. Panettiere leaves an 11-year-old daughter with Ukraine boxer Vladimir Klitschko. 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
0: As the cleanup continues, this will become more common. This is Network Indiana. I'm Ryan Hedrick. Indiana Attorney General Todd Rokita warning you, if you own a home and you're recovering from severe storm damage, protect yourself from contractor scams. Here's Johnette Cruz.
1: Rokita spoke with WIBC's Tony Katz and says fraudsters are already targeting communities hit by historic flooding.
2: But we have to be vigilant. We have a group up in Griffith apparently saying, and we're tracking that down starting yesterday, that FEMA is going to pay for all this. Don't worry. Maybe that's the case. We hope that's the case. There is no FEMA in Indiana right now.
1: He urges residents to verify contractor licenses, avoid full upfront payments, and report suspected fraud to the Attorney General's office at indianaconsumer.com.
0: Waters Bridge in Noblesville was touched by the White River, and Mayor Chris Jensen says the river hasn't behaved that way in 113 years.
3: We need this water to continue to go down, which it's doing. That's allowing us to get into those hard-hit areas to really identify the damage that is there.

0: police and later met with Barrett while wearing recording equipment. Detectives arrested him during a traffic stop just 5 days ago. He's being held on a $500,000 bond. The Indianapolis Colts back at home on Saturday against the Atlanta Falcons. This is Network Indiana.
1: Attention Hoosier sports fans. A critical shortage of referees is affecting high school sports all across our state.
2: Without enough officials, JV and freshman games are being rescheduled or canceled. Even varsity sports like softball and soccer are being impacted.
1: Without officials, student-athletes miss the opportunity to learn and grow. 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
2: And I'm Dion Smith. I've been officiating high school sports for the IHSA over 17 years. Without officials, there are no high school sports, period.
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3: Marshall County Sheriff's deputies made an arrest of two people for possession. I'm Rusty Nixon, Max 98.3 FM News. February 21st at 1:20 a.m., a Marshall County Sheriff's deputy canine unit conducted a traffic stop of the vehicle in the area of 7th Road and King Road. Driver of the vehicle was identified as 39-year-old Kyle Lysak. The passenger was identified as 48-year-old Rachel Burdine. During the traffic stop, K9 Diesel conducted an open-air sniff around the vehicle and alerted to the presence of narcotic odors inside. A probable cause search of the vehicle resulted in deputies locating multiple firearms, suspected fentanyl, methamphetamine, and drug paraphernalia. Lysak and Burdine were both booked into the Marshall County Jail for possession of methamphetamine, possession of cocaine or a narcotic drug with an enhancing circumstance, and possession of paraphernalia. Suspects are considered innocent until proven guilty in a court of law. Average gasoline prices in Indiana have fallen 12.6 cents a gallon in the last week, averaging $2.67 a gallon today. That's according to Gas Buddy's survey of 3,271 stations in Indiana. Prices in Indiana are 20.8 cents a gallon lower than a month ago and stand 23.3 cents a gallon lower than a year ago. National average price of diesel has increased 6.2 cents compared to a week ago and stands at $3.686 a gallon. Lowest reported prices around Marshall County, $2.64 in Argus, $2.99 in Bourbon. Bremen reporting $2.59 as the lowest price. Culver at $2.84, Plymouth at $2.49, and La Paz at $2.59. According to Gas Buddy's price reports, cheapest station in the state was priced at $2.24 a gallon yesterday, and the most expensive at $3.39 a gallon, a difference of $1.15 a gallon. National average price of gasoline has risen 1.2 cents a gallon in the last week, averaging $2.88 a gallon today. Gas Buddy is North America's trusted fuel savings platform, helping consumers fuel up for less for over 25 years at gasbuddy.com. An investigation into Indiana's rental market reveals a statewide collapse of housing safety. Jeanette Cruz has more.
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5: From the Tri-County Weather Center, I'm Bill Banks on All News 1520 WKVI. 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This morning, mostly sunny with a high near 77. Tonight, mostly clear with a low around

0: around 59. Today brings sunny skies, climbing to a high near 79. Tuesday night features a chance of showers and thunderstorms, mostly cloudy with a low around 64. Currently, it's 71 and overcast. I'm Bill Banks. For your local forecast 24/7, visit WKVI.com.
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4: This is a Bloomberg Money Minute. Defense contractor RTX has been awarded a $22.9 billion contract by the U.S. Navy to produce Tomahawk missiles. Recent reports say the U.S. is running alarmingly low on key munitions due to the war in Iran, as well as sending stocks to other countries. SpaceX has acquired artificial intelligence coding startup Cursor for $60 billion. It's a major part of Elon Musk's bid to gain ground on AI rivals Anthropic and OpenAI. The deal is intended to help SpaceX boost its efforts to build more advanced AI tools to streamline tasks. The deal is one of the largest tech acquisitions ever. Amazon has reinserted a clause into its user agreement that's aimed at preventing shoppers from filing class action lawsuits against the online retailer. Amazon removed a similar clause 5 years ago after a flood of legal privacy challenges related to its Alexa devices. The company has also fought class action lawsuits over unsafe product claims and for allegedly making it hard to cancel Prime memberships. So far, it's been a lackluster start to the new week on Wall Street. Dan Schwartzman, Bloomberg Radio.
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7: From the Tri-County Weather Center, I'm Bill Banks on All News 1520 WKVI. 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This morning, mostly sunny with a high near 77. Tonight, mostly clear with a low around 59. Today brings sunny skies climbing to a high near 79. Tuesday night features a chance of showers and thunderstorms, mostly cloudy with a low around 64. Currently, it's 71 and overcast. I'm Bill Banks. 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
12: This is it. Opening week for Indiana high school football. I'm looking forward to it. I don't know about you. And we will open our season Friday night at Triton as the LaVille Lancers open their season against the Triton Trojans. Football action starting at 6:30 with our pregame and then moving on to a kick at 7 o'clock. Join Joe McKee and myself for all the action coming up from Triton. 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But wait! It starts before that. Wednesday night, we will be at the Yellow River Tap and Eatery. We'll have all the area football coaches with us, and we will talk about the upcoming season. 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And we start at 7 o'clock with our show, so don't miss it. 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I'm Rusty Nixon. 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
13: ABC News, I'm Brian Clark. The Supreme Court rejected President Trump's request to toss out a $5 million jury verdict that found he sexually abused writer E. Jean Carroll in the 1990s, then defamed her. The court did not rule on the president's request to toss out a second Carroll verdict that totals $83 million. The president said he's no rush to reach a deal with Iran. The 60-day period for the countries to form an agreement expires today. And Mick Mulroy, a former Defense Department official and ABC News contributor, says,
14: right now, we're not going to see a resumption of major combat operations, but it's not in the interest of either country. So we're in somewhat of a stalemate. So this ceasefire, I think, will continue. But ultimately, this Strait of Hormuz has to be resolved for the United States to even get to the point where they can talk about the denuclearization plan.
13: Opening statements begin today in the trial of Dwayne Davis, accused of orchestrating the killing of Tupac Shakur 30 years ago. This is ABC News. A baby born last week in Texas at the center of a legal battle that pits his biological parents against his birth mother. ABC's Jim Ryan says the saga began last September when McKenna West agreed to serve as a surrogate for a California couple.
15: At 20 weeks gestation, the fetus McKenna West was carrying was diagnosed with a life-threatening heart condition, and the couple who was paying West decided to terminate the pregnancy. West refused, telling the anti-abortion podcast Live Action,
16: "This is my body, and I absolutely don't want to go through this."
15: She traveled from Alaska to Texas, where abortion is severely restricted, and gave birth last week. Next week, a court in Dallas will be asked to untangle the increasingly complex case. Jim Ryan, ABC News.
13: More than 4 years after a Microsoft executive was shot and killed while driving in Florida with his two-year-old daughter, the first of three murder trials begins today. Prosecutors say Mario Fernandez Saldana was married to Jared Bridegan's former wife and organized a plot to kill him. I'm Brian Clark, ABC News.
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19: As the cleanup continues, this will become more common. This is Network Indiana. I'm Ryan Hedrick. Indiana Attorney General Todd Rokita warning you, if you own a home and you're recovering from severe storm damage, protect yourself from contractor scams. Here's Johnette Cruz.
20: Rokita spoke with WIBC's Tony Katz and says fraudsters are already targeting communities hit by historic flooding.
21: But we have to be vigilant. We have a group up in Griffith apparently saying, and we're tracking that down starting yesterday, that FEMA's going to pay for all this. Don't worry. Maybe that's the case. We hope that's the case. There is no FEMA in Indiana right now.
20: He urges residents to verify contractor licenses, avoid full upfront payments, and report suspected fraud to the Attorney General's office at IndianaConsumer.com.
19: Waters Bridge in Noblesville was touched by the White River, and Mayor Chris Jensen says the river hasn't behaved that way in 113 years.
22: We need this water to continue to go down, which it's doing. That's allowing us to get into those hard-hit areas to really identify the damage that is there. We're focused really on about three or four main hotspots north of the community, Riverwood.
0: Jensen spoke with WIBC's Tony Katz. Gunfire hit a NIPSCO truck on Friday night in Gary as workers there were trying to restore power to people affected by the windstorms earlier in the week. At NIPSCO's request, Indiana State Police have additional troopers to protect people working for NIPSCO. In Elkhart County, man accused of trying to hire someone to kill another person. Police say Reese Barrett asked a person to get an assault rifle and shoot the victim in the head. The person contacted police and later met with Barrett while wearing recording equipment. Detectives arrested him during a traffic stop just 5 days ago. He's being held on a $500,000 bond. The Indianapolis Colts back at home on Saturday against the Atlanta Falcons. This is Network Indiana.
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7: From the Tri-County Weather Center, I'm Bill Banks on All News 1520 WKVI. 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This morning, mostly sunny with a high near 77. Tonight, mostly clear with a low around 59. Today brings sunny skies climbing to a high near 79. Tuesday night features a chance of showers and thunderstorms, mostly cloudy with a low around 64. Currently, it's 71 and overcast. I'm Bill Banks. 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
25: This is a Bloomberg Money Minute. Defense contractor RTX has been awarded a $22.9 billion contract by the U.S. Navy to produce Tomahawk missiles. Recent reports say the U.S. is running alarmingly low on key munitions due to the war in Iran, as well as sending stocks to other countries. SpaceX has acquired artificial intelligence coding startup Cursor for $60 billion. It's a major part of Elon Musk's bid to gain ground on AI rivals Anthropic and OpenAI. The deal is intended to help SpaceX boost its efforts to build more advanced AI tools to streamline tasks. The deal is one of the largest tech acquisitions ever. Amazon has reinserted a clause into its user agreement that's aimed at preventing shoppers from filing class action lawsuits against the online retailer. Amazon removed a similar clause 5 years ago after a flood of legal privacy challenges related to its Alexa devices. The company has also fought class action lawsuits over unsafe product claims and for allegedly making it hard to cancel Prime memberships. So far, it's been a lackluster start to the new week on Wall Street. Dan Schwartzman, Bloomberg Radio.
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10: 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I'm Ian DeEubank. 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
31: Turning now to funeral arrangements. 53-year-old Sharon L. Provost of Knox passed away August 10th. Friends will be received from 4 to 7 p.m. this evening, Monday, August 17th, at the Brayman and Son Memorial Chapel in Knox, with services to begin at 6 p.m. Contributions may be made to the donor's choice in memory of 53-year-old Sharon L. Provost of Knox. 78-year-old Walter John Krasinowski Jr. passed away August 10th. There will be a visitation held today, Monday, August 17th, beginning at 10 a.m. at O'Donnell Funeral Home in North Judson, followed by a funeral mass at noon at St. Cyril and Methodius Catholic Church. In lieu of flowers, memorial donations may be made to the Parkinson's Foundation in memory of 78-year-old Walter John Krasinowski Jr. 64-year-old Anthony Wayne Clemens of Knox passed away August 9th. Friends will be received from 10 a.m. until the time of the 1 p.m. service tomorrow, Tuesday, August 18th, at the Brayman and Son Memorial Chapel in Knox, with services to be held at 1 p.m. Contributions may be made to the Riley Children's Hospital in memory of 64-year-old Anthony Wayne Clemens of Knox. Remember, you can find complete obituary information online at WKVI.com.
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7: From the Tri-County Weather Center, I'm Bill Banks on All News 1520 WKVI. 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This morning, mostly sunny with a high near 77. Tonight, mostly clear with a low around 59. Today brings sunny skies climbing to a high near 79. Tuesday night features a chance of showers and thunderstorms, mostly cloudy with a low around 64. Currently, it's 71 and overcast. I'm Bill Banks. For your local forecast 24/7, visit WKVI.com.
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1: AP News, I'm Julie Walker. Mideast negotiator and Trump's son-in-law, Jared Kushner, has wrapped up an hours-long meeting with Israel's prime minister days after Benjamin Netanyahu rejected the new U.S.-backed roadmap on the Gaza ceasefire. The U.S. seeks Israel's approval on the roadmap. Monday's meeting came a day after Kushner met for 2 hours with the Hamas chief in Egypt. The 60-day deadline for an agreement to end the Iran war and resolve the dispute over its nuclear program is expiring. An interim agreement reached in June has collapsed, and Washington and Tehran are even further apart than they were then. Hurricane Lala has weakened to a tropical storm after raking Hawaii without making landfall, but authorities say it has damaged bridges and swept about 100 homes off their foundations. Rainfall approached 3 feet in some places Sunday, turning rivers into raging torrents and threatening mudslides. Fans of Tupac Shakur are arriving at a Los Angeles courthouse for opening statements in the trial of a man accused of orchestrating the killing of the legendary rapper. Dwayne Keefe D. Davis is charged with murder in the 1996 killing of Shakur. Davis is the first person to be charged in connection with the musician's death nearly 30 years after he was killed in a drive-by shooting in Las Vegas. Authorities are seeking additional people who fired weapons during a weekend shooting at Virginia State University that left 5 people wounded. A 19-year-old suspect remained in custody Sunday. Investigators are trying to determine if others who fired weapons did so in self-defense or if they were aggressors. This is AP News.
2: I'm Alex Vega, and this is Markets in a Minute. U.S. stocks are drifting near their record highs on Wall Street. The S&P 500 slipped 0.1% in the first hour of trading Monday. It remains near its all-time high set on Thursday. The Dow dropped 174 points. That's about 0.3%. And the Nasdaq Composite was essentially flat. Oil prices are edging higher, helping push up Treasury yields. The yield on the 10-year Treasury rose to 4.7%. Wall Street has run to records in large part because profits are booming for big U.S. companies. Still to come this week are earning reports from big retailers including Home Depot, Target, and Walmart.
1: Of the thousands of lawsuits Meta faces over child safety, none may be more consequential than one going on this week in California. States are seeking extensive financial damages that could, in theory, total as much as $1.4 trillion, plus changes to how the company operates Facebook and Instagram. I'm Julie Walker, AP News.
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16: As the cleanup continues, this will become more common. This is Network Indiana. I'm Ryan Hedrick. Indiana Attorney General Todd Rokita warning you, if you own a home and you're recovering from severe storm damage, protect yourself from contractor scams. Here's Johnette Cruz.
3: Rokita spoke with WIBC's Tony Katz and says fraudsters are already targeting communities hit by historic flooding.
4: But we have to be vigilant. We have a group up in Griffith apparently saying, and we're tracking that down starting yesterday, that FEMA is going to pay for all this. Don't worry. Maybe that's the case. We hope that's the case. There is no FEMA in Indiana right now.
3: He urges residents to verify contractor licenses, avoid full upfront payments, and report suspected fraud to the Attorney General's office at IndianaConsumer.com.
16: Waters Bridge in Noblesville was touched by the White River, and Mayor Chris Jensen says the river hasn't behaved that way in 113 years.
17: We need this water to continue to go down, which it's doing. That's allowing us to get into those hard-hit areas to really identify the damage that is there. We're focused really on about three or four main hotspots north of the community, Riverwood.
16: Jensen spoke with WIBC's Tony Katz. Gunfire hit a NIPSCO truck on Friday night in Gary as workers there were trying to restore power to people affected by the windstorms earlier in the week. At NIPSCO's request, Indiana State Police have additional troopers to protect people working for NIPSCO. In Elkhart County, man accused of trying to hire someone to kill another person. Police say Reese Barrett asked a person to get an assault rifle and shoot the victim in the head. The person contacted police and later met with Barrett while wearing recording equipment. Detectives arrested him during a traffic stop just 5 days ago. He's being held on a $500,000 bond. The Indianapolis Colts back at home on Saturday against the Atlanta Falcons. This is Network Indiana.
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26: This is Kurt Lancaster from the Texas Farm Bureau Radio Network. Hoosier Ag Today's founder, Gary Troy, was recently honored with a Farm Broadcaster of the Year Award from our National Association of Farm Broadcasting. A big Texas hats off to you, Gary. Speaking for my fellow farm broadcasters, the 65 Indiana radio stations that have aired Gary's Indiana reports, many for the last three decades, and thousands of Hoosier farmers and rural listeners. Congratulations, Gary, on a job well done.
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5: ABC News, I'm Brian Clark. 60 days since the U.S. and Iran signed a memorandum of understanding aimed at ending the war, no progress has been made. Today, President Trump threatened Oman. Oman is discussing plans to patrol the Strait of Hormuz alongside Iran, says ABC's Karen Travers at the White House.
6: Iran has said today that they are getting close to a final agreement where those two countries would figure out a way to manage the Strait of Hormuz. The administration, of course, has maintained that this can be under control of no country, despite the president in recent days saying the United States controls it.
5: The Supreme Court today denied President Trump's final request to appeal a $5 million judgment brought against him by writer E. Jean Carroll. The court has declined to rehear the case. Prosecutors in Massachusetts have rested their case in the Lindsay Clancy trial. She is the woman who has pled not guilty to killing her three young children. This is ABC News. Major trial begins in California this week as several states are suing Meta over child safety concerns and are seeking extensive financial damages. Four of these states will be plaintiffs in this federal trial in Oakland, where the damages could amount to $1.4 trillion. They're accusing Meta of contributing to the youth mental health crisis by knowingly and deliberately designing features that are addictive to children. The company denies wrongdoing. The weekend saw several mass shootings across the country, beginning Friday in Virginia. Five people were hurt, one critically at Virginia State University. A 19-year-old is in custody there, says ABC's Aaron Katursky.
7: There was more gunfire in Hartford, Connecticut, where police said one person was killed and four wounded. In Kansas City, Missouri, police said four people were shot, including a boy under five. The Gun Violence Archive says there have been more than 300 mass shootings in the country so far this year.
5: I'm Brian Clark. ABC News.
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16: Recovery efforts underway after the historic flooding of 2026. This is Network Indiana. I'm Ryan Hedrick. Hamilton County leaders are looking at damage and planning the recovery process as floodwaters recede. Here's Jake McDaniel.
24: At the county level, we lost one significant asset, and that is the bridge on Hazeldale Parkway.
27: Hamilton County Commissioner Christine Altman says crews have been working as fast as they can to evaluate the damage.
24: We have engineers to determine whether it is repairable or if it is a full replacement.
27: State officials say the flooding hit levels not seen in over a century, damaging hundreds of properties across Carmel and Noblesville. Jake McDaniel, Network Indiana.
16: Recovery efforts underway across central Indiana this morning after days of storms and flooding left at least seven people dead. Officials are assessing damaged infrastructure and opening floodgates as water levels fall around Indianapolis. Governor Mike Braun says President Trump plans to approve Indiana's request for a presidential emergency declaration following the storms. Braun says state officials are working with FEMA to speed up the process.
28: Homeowners, if you've got insurance, you need to get with them right away. Underinsured and uninsured, will be where that federal nexus comes in to help.
0: And Braun says the declaration process can typically take several days, but state leaders push to speed it up so Hoosiers can get some relief as quickly as possible. Gunfire hit a NIPSCO vehicle Friday night in Gary as people working for NIPSCO worked to restore power after the severe storms. Lots of wind damage in northwest Indiana. Nobody was injured, and police are looking into the shooting. At NIPSCO's request, Indiana State Police has sent additional troopers to protect utility workers working in the area. Indiana Attorney General Todd Rokita warning Hoosiers to watch out for scams as they begin cleaning up. This is Network Indiana.
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3: 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This morning, mostly sunny with a high near 77. Tonight, mostly clear with a low around 59. Today brings sunny skies climbing to a high near 79. Tuesday night features a chance of showers and thunderstorms, mostly cloudy with a low around 64. Currently, it's 71 and overcast. I'm Bill Banks. 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
15: This is a Bloomberg Money Minute. More signs the war in Iran could go on for some time. Defense contractor RTX, once known as Raytheon, winning a nearly $23 billion contract from the Navy to ramp up production of Tomahawk cruise missiles. That's amid reports that the nation's weapons stockpiles has been largely depleted because of the war against Iran. And despite President Trump today saying he's in no hurry to end that war, and his new threats to bomb Oman if that country gets in the way of the U.S. blockade of Iranian ships in the Strait of Hormuz, oil just a little bit higher, close to $83 a barrel. As for stocks, they are mostly lower, not too far off from their recent records, though. The Dow's down by a third, the S&P down by a tenth, the Nasdaq slightly higher. And great news for lovers of guacamole. U.S. authorities have lifted a security alert that halted avocado exports coming out of Mexico. American inspectors are once again on the ground in Mexico, certifying that fruit for export to the U.S. Tom Busby, Bloomberg Radio.
17: Wow, yeah, since the storm, it's been crazy busy for us. We got all kinds of office desks coming in. Now, here's a fancy one right here. It's missing a leg, but that's all right. 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Washers and dryers from a laundromat. Wow, and check this out. Another deep fryer. 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But our work's really piling up here at Roberts & Son Salvage.
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15: 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I'm Andy Eubank. 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
19: Turning now to funeral arrangements. 53-year-old Sharon L. Provost of Knox passed away August 10th. Friends will be received from 4 to 7 p.m. this evening, Monday, August 17th, at the Brayman & Son Memorial Chapel in Knox, with services to begin at 6 p.m. Contributions may be made to the donor's choice in memory of 53-year-old Sharon L. Provost of Knox. 78-year-old Walter John Krasinowski Jr. passed away August 10th. There will be a visitation held today, Monday, August 17th, beginning at 10 a.m. at O'Donnell Funeral Home in North Judson, followed by a funeral mass at noon at St. Cyril and Methodius Catholic Church. In lieu of flowers, memorial donations may be made to the Parkinson's Foundation in memory of 78-year-old Walter John Krasinowski Jr. 64-year-old Anthony Wayne Clemens of Knox passed away August 9th. Friends will be received from 10 a.m. until the time of the 1 p.m. service tomorrow, Tuesday, August 18th, at the Brayman & Son Memorial Chapel in Knox, with services to be held at 1 p.m. Contributions may be made to the Riley Children's Hospital in memory of 64-year-old Anthony Wayne Clemens of Knox. Remember, you can find complete obituary information online at WKVI.com.
3: 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This morning, mostly sunny with a high near 77. Tonight, mostly clear with a low around 59. Today brings sunny skies climbing to a high near 79. Tuesday night features a chance of showers and thunderstorms, mostly cloudy with a low around 64. Currently, it's 71 and overcast. I'm Bill Banks. 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
9: Network Indiana Sports, I'm Kirk Darling. 26 points for Caitlin Clark as she led the Indiana Fever to a 95-91 win over the Atlanta Dream on Sunday. It's Indiana's eighth win in their last 10 games, and head coach Stephanie White says Clark is in her groove.
12: You know, I feel like over the last, you know, four or five games, her floor game has been incredible. You know, we all know she can score in bunches. She finds ways, but the way that she's getting us into offense, the way that she's using the floor to get her teammates shots.
9: Indiana has Toronto north of the border tomorrow. Indianapolis Colts head coach Shane Steichen says one player who has caught his eye is Caden Curry, a pass rusher from Ohio State and before that, Cedar Grove High School in Greenwood.
14: When you watch him, and I think he's got great football instincts. He's a football player. I mean, I think he had 11.5 sacks at Ohio State. That doesn't just happen. I think he's going to be a really good football player.
9: The Colts have the Atlanta Falcons on Saturday in preseason action. The Colts and the Indiana Pacers are getting involved with flood relief. They're donating $125,000 each towards flood relief efforts all throughout the state. The Indiana Fever and the Noblesville Boom of the NBA G League are also joining the effort. The winner of the Ontario Honda Dealers GP at Markham on Sunday was Marcus Erickson.
16: The momentum we've been building every weekend, getting stronger and stronger and stronger. So I felt like it was just a matter of time if we kept doing this. Obviously the race was not straightforward. Had to work for it. Couldn't be more happy.
9: Talking to IndyCar Radio, he made up five positions in the last 15 laps to grab the lead and the win for the first time in 63 starts. Romain Grosjean was second, and Will Power finished out the podium. Major League Baseball scores, the Cardinals dominated the Cubs on Sunday 11-4. The Reds got beat by the Marlins 7-1. The White Sox beat the Tigers 7-5. And the Brewers beat the Dodgers 6-2. Network Indiana Sports, I'm Kirk Darling.
21: I'm CJ Papa. Treasury Secretary Scott Bessent says the U.S. is preparing to ramp up economic pressure on the Islamic Republic in the war with Iran. While his boss, President Trump, told Fox's Trey Yanks that Iran should
23: raise the white flag of surrender, President Trump confirmed to Fox News that there is a back channel with the IRGC. These are the hardline officials inside of Iran, and that the United States and officials in Washington are speaking directly with IRGC officials in Iran.
21: She was a child star in Remember the Titans. This from Walt Disney Productions.
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21: Singer and actress Hayden Panettiere. And dies at the age of 36. She was found Sunday unresponsive in an apartment in Greenville, South Carolina. 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
0: Recovery efforts underway after the historic flooding of 2026. This is Network Indiana. I'm Ryan Hedrick. Hamilton County leaders are looking at damage and planning the recovery process as floodwaters recede. Here's Jake McDaniel.
30: At the county level, we lost one significant asset, and that is the bridge on Hazeldale Parkway.
31: Hamilton County Commissioner Christine Altman says crews have been working as fast as they can to evaluate the damage.
30: We have engineers to determine whether it is is repairable or if it is a full replacement.
31: State officials say the flooding hit levels not seen in over a century, damaging hundreds of properties across Carmel and Noblesville. Jake McDaniel, Network Indiana.
0: Recovery efforts underway across central Indiana this morning after days of storms and flooding left at least seven people dead. Officials are assessing damaged infrastructure and opening floodgates as water levels fall around Indianapolis. Governor Mike Braun says President Trump plans to approve Indiana's request for a presidential emergency declaration following the storms. Braun says state officials are working with FEMA to speed up the process.
1: Homeowners, if you've got insurance, you need to get with them right away. Underinsured and uninsured will be where that federal nexus comes in to help.
0: And Braun says the declaration process can typically take several days, but state leaders push to speed it up so Hoosiers can get some relief as quickly as possible. Gunfire hit a NIPSCO vehicle Friday night in Gary as people working for NIPSCO worked to restore power after the severe storms. Lots of wind damage in northwest Indiana. Nobody was injured, and police are looking into the shooting. At NIPSCO's request, Indiana State Police has sent additional troopers to protect utility workers working in the area. Indiana Attorney General Todd Rokita warning Hoosiers to watch out for scams as they begin cleaning up. This is Network Indiana.
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5: Marshall County Sheriff's deputies made an arrest of 2 people for possession. I'm Rusty Nixon, Max 98.3 FM News. February 21st at 1:20 a.m., a Marshall County Sheriff's Deputy K-9 unit conducted a traffic stop of the vehicle in the area of 7th Road and King Road. Driver of the vehicle was identified as 39-year-old Kyle Lysak. The passenger was identified as 48-year-old Rachel Burdine. During the traffic stop, K-9 Diesel conducted an open-air sniff around the vehicle and alerted to the presence of narcotic odors inside. A probable cause search of the vehicle resulted in deputies locating multiple firearms, suspected fentanyl, methamphetamine, and drug paraphernalia. Lysak and Burdine were both booked into the Marshall County Jail for possession of methamphetamine.

0: year ago. National average price of diesel has increased 6.2 cents compared to a week ago and stands at $3.686 a gallon. Lowest reported prices around Marshall County, $2.64 in Argus, $2.99 in Bourbon. Bremen reporting $2.59 is the lowest price. Culver at $2.84, Plymouth at $2.49, and La Paz at $2.59. According to Gas Buddy's price reports, cheapest station in the state was priced at $2.24 a gallon yesterday, and the most expensive at $3.39 a gallon, a difference of $1.15 a gallon. National average price of gasoline has risen 1.2 cents a gallon in the last week, averaging $2.88 a gallon today. Gas Buddy is North America's trusted fuel savings platform, helping consumers fuel up for less for over 25 years at gasbuddy.com. An investigation into Indiana's rental market reveals a statewide collapse of housing safety. Jeanette Cruz has more.
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2: From the Tri-County Weather Center, I'm Bill Banks on All News 1520 WKVI. 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This morning, mostly sunny with a high near 77. Tonight, mostly clear with a low around 59. Today brings sunny skies climbing to a high near 79. Tuesday night features a chance of showers and thunderstorms, mostly cloudy with a low around 64. Currently, it's 71 and overcast. I'm Bill Banks. For your local forecast 24/7, visit WKVI.com.
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7: This is a Bloomberg Money Minute. More signs the war in Iran could go on for some time. Defense contractor RTX, once known as Raytheon, winning a nearly $23 billion contract from the Navy to ramp up production of Tomahawk cruise missiles. That's amid reports that the nation's weapon stockpiles has been largely depleted because of the war against Iran. And despite President Trump today saying he's in no hurry to end that war, and his new threats to bomb Oman if that country gets in the way of the U.S. blockade of Iranian ships in the Strait of Hormuz, oil just a little bit higher, close to $83 a barrel. As for stocks, they are mostly lower, not too far off from their recent records, though. The Dow's down by a third, the S&P down by a tenth, the NASDAQ slightly higher. And great news for lovers of guacamole. U.S. authorities have lifted a security alert that halted avocado exports coming out of Mexico. American inspectors are once again on the ground in Mexico, certifying that fruit for export to the U.S. Tom Busby, Bloomberg Radio.
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7: 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This morning, mostly sunny with a high near 77. Tonight, mostly clear with a low around 59. Today brings sunny skies climbing to a high near 79. Tuesday night features a chance of showers and thunderstorms, mostly cloudy with a low around 64. Currently, it's 71 and overcast. I'm Bill Banks. For your local forecast 24/7, visit WKVI.com.
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12: This is it. Opening week for Indiana High School football. I'm looking forward to it. I don't know about you. And we will open our season Friday night at Triton as the LaVille Lancers open their season against the Triton Trojans. Football action starting at 6:30 with our pregame. And then moving on to a kick at 7 o'clock. Join Joe McKee and myself for all the action coming up from Triton. That's LaVille versus Triton football game one here on Max 98.3. But wait, it starts before that. Wednesday night, we will be at the Yellow River Tap and Eatery. 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And we start at 7 o'clock with our show, so don't miss it. 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
13: ABC News, I'm Brian Clark. 60 days since the U.S. and Iran signed a memorandum of understanding aimed at ending the war, no progress has been made. Today, President Trump threatened Oman. Oman is discussing plans to patrol the Strait of Hormuz alongside Iran, says ABC's Karen Travers at the White House.
14: Iran has said today that they are getting close to a final agreement where those two countries would figure out a way to manage the Strait of Hormuz. The administration, of course, has maintained that this can be under control of no country, despite the president in recent days saying the United States controls it.
13: The Supreme Court today denied President Trump's final request to appeal a $5 million judgment brought against him by writer E. Jean Carroll. The court has declined to rehear the case. Prosecutors in Massachusetts have rested their case in the Lindsay Clancy trial. She is the woman who has pled not guilty to killing her three young children. This is ABC News. Major trial begins in California this week as several states are suing Meta over child safety concerns and are seeking extensive financial damages. Four of these states will be plaintiffs in this federal trial in Oakland, where the damages could amount to $1.4 trillion. They're accusing Meta of contributing to the youth mental health crisis by knowingly and deliberately designing features that are addictive to children. The company denies wrongdoing. The weekend saw several mass shootings across the country, beginning Friday in Virginia. Five people were hurt, one critically at Virginia State University. A 19-year-old is in custody there, says ABC's Aaron Katursky.
15: There was more gunfire in Hartford, Connecticut, where police said one person was killed and four wounded. In Kansas City, Missouri, police said four people were shot, including a boy under five. The Gun Violence Archive says there have been more than 300 mass shootings in the country so far this year.
13: I'm Brian Clark, ABC News.
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19: Recovery efforts underway after the historic flooding of 2026. This is Network Indiana. I'm Ryan Hedrick. Hamilton County leaders are looking at damage and planning the recovery process as floodwaters recede. Here's Jake McDaniel.
20: At the county level, we lost one significant asset, and that is the bridge on Hazeldale Parkway.
21: Hamilton County Commissioner Christine Altman says crews have been working as fast as they can to evaluate the damage.
20: We have engineers to determine determine whether it is repairable or if it is a full replacement.
21: State officials say the flooding hit levels not seen in over a century, damaging hundreds of properties across Carmel and Noblesville. Jake McDaniel, Network Indiana.
1: Recovery efforts underway across central Indiana this morning after days of storms and flooding left at least seven people dead. Officials are assessing damaged infrastructure and opening floodgates as water levels fall around Indianapolis. Governor Mike Braun says President Trump plans to approve Indiana's request for a presidential emergency declaration following the storms. Braun says state officials are working with FEMA to speed up the process.
2: Homeowners, if you've got insurance, you need to get with them right away. Underinsured and uninsured will be where that federal nexus comes in to help.
1: And Braun says the declaration process can typically take several days, but state leaders push to speed it up so Hoosiers can get some relief as quickly as possible. Gunfire hit a NIPSCO vehicle Friday night in Gary as people working for NIPSCO worked to restore power after the severe storms. Lots of wind damage in northwest Indiana. Nobody was injured, and police are looking into the shooting. At NIPSCO's request, Indiana State Police has sent additional troopers to protect utility workers working in the area. Indiana Attorney General Todd Rokita warning Hoosiers to watch out for scams as they begin cleaning up. This is Network Indiana.
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7: 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This morning, mostly sunny with a high near 77. Tonight, mostly clear with a low around 59. Today brings sunny skies climbing to a high near 79. Tuesday night features a chance of showers and thunderstorms, mostly cloudy with a low around 64. Currently, it's 71 and overcast. I'm Bill Banks. 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
26: This is a Bloomberg Money Minute. More signs the war in Iran could go on for some time. Defense contractor RTX, once known as Raytheon, winning a nearly $23 billion contract from the Navy to ramp up production of Tomahawk cruise missiles. That's amid reports that the nation's weapons stockpiles has been largely depleted because of the war against Iran. And despite President Trump today saying he's in no hurry to end that war, and his new threats to bomb Oman if that country gets in the way of the U.S. blockade of Iranian ships in the Strait of Hormuz, oil just a little bit higher, close to $83 a barrel. As for stocks, they are mostly lower, not too far off from their recent records, though. The Dow's down by a third, the S&P down by a tenth, the NASDAQ slightly higher. And great news for lovers of guacamole. U.S. authorities have lifted a security alert that halted avocado exports coming out of Mexico. American inspectors are once again on the ground in Mexico, certifying that fruit for export to the U.S. Tom Busby, Bloomberg Radio.
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26: 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I'm Andy Eubank. 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
28: Turning now to funeral arrangements. 53-year-old Sharon L. Provost of Knox passed away August 10th. Friends will be received from 4 to 7 p.m. this evening, Monday, August 17th, at the Brayman & Son Memorial Chapel in Knox, with services to begin at 6 p.m. Contributions may be made to the donor's choice in memory of 53-year-old Sharon L. Provost of Knox. 78-year-old Walter John Krasinowski Jr. passed away August 10th. There will be a visitation held today, Monday, August 17th, beginning at 10 a.m. at O'Donnell Funeral Home in North Judson, followed by a funeral mass at noon at St. Cyril and Methodius Catholic Church. In lieu of flowers, memorial donations may be made to the Parkinson's Foundation in memory of 78-year-old Walter John Krasinowski Jr. 64-year-old Anthony Wayne Clemens of Knox passed away August 9th. Friends will be received from 10 a.m. until the time of the 1 p.m. service tomorrow, Tuesday, August 18th, at the Brayman & Son Memorial Chapel in Knox, with services to be held at 1 p.m. Contributions may be made to the Riley Children's Hospital in memory of 64-year-old Anthony Wayne Clemens of Knox. Remember, you can find complete obituary information online at WKVI.com.
7: 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This morning, mostly sunny with a high near 77. Tonight, mostly clear with a low around 59. Today brings sunny skies climbing to a high near 79. Tuesday night features a chance of showers and thunderstorms, mostly cloudy with a low around 64. Currently, it's 71 and overcast. I'm Bill Banks. For your local forecast 24/7, visit WKVI.com.
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12: AP News, I'm Julie Walker. A deadly stretch of unsettled weather is continuing today with thunderstorms, heavy rain, and flash flooding possible from the Midwest to the Mid-Atlantic. The National Weather Service saying repeated rounds of heavy rain and thunderstorms continue for one more day before a cold front sweeps the weather pattern off the East Coast on Tuesday. In the meantime, much of West Virginia, Southeast Ohio, and Northeast Kentucky are under a flood watch through Monday evening. In Indiana, days of storms have left at least 7 people dead. Flood waters receded yesterday, but a county in East Central Indiana remained under a flood warning today. Prosecutors have finished presenting their case in the emotionally charged trial of Lindsey Clancy. The prosecution rested its case today after 3 weeks of testimony in the trial of the Massachusetts mother who admitted killing her 3 young children. Clancy's lawyer now gets his chance to call witnesses. Clancy's lawyer says she shouldn't be held legally responsible for murder because she was in the grip of postpartum psychosis when she killed her children before trying to kill herself. Prosecutors say Clancy acted intentionally. They say she contrived to get her husband out of the house on errands the day of the killings in 2023. Actor Hayden Panettiere has died at age 36. She starred in TV series, including Heroes in Nashville. Police in Greenville, South Carolina, say she was found unresponsive at an apartment complex yesterday. They say there was no signs of foul play and an autopsy is underway. Her father announced the actor's death in a statement. U.S. stocks are drifting near their record heights. Wall Street has run to records in large part because profits are booming for big U.S. companies. This is AP News. Charles de Ledesma reports the BBC is asking a U.S. court for help in getting documents and testimony from members of President Trump's family in connection with a $10 billion defamation lawsuit.
13: Lawyers for the BBC argue that Ivanka Trump, Jared Kushner, and Donald Trump Jr. have personal knowledge and likely have records relevant to elements of the president's claims against the broadcaster, according to a filing Friday in a federal court in Florida. The broadcaster has been unable to serve subpoenas because the three have Secret Service protection and other security personnel around them. Trump filed the lawsuit in December seeking $10 billion in damages from the BBC, accusing it of defamation as well as deceptive and unfair trade practices. The BBC has apologized to Trump for a misleading program edit but says it has not defamed him. I'm Charles Ledesma.
12: I'm Julie Walker, AP News.
14: Hey, John, why so glum?
15: I just got let go. The company's downsizing. This is the third time in the last 2 years. I'm done with this.
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3: Recovery efforts underway after the historic flooding of 2026. This is Network Indiana. I'm Ryan Hedrick. Hamilton County leaders are looking at damage and planning the recovery process as floodwaters recede. Here's Jake McDaniel.
19: At the county level, we lost one significant asset, and that is the bridge on Hazeldale Parkway.
20: Hamilton County Commissioner Christine Altman says crews have been working as fast as they can to evaluate the damage.
19: We have engineers to determine whether it is repairable or if it is a full replacement.
20: State officials say the flooding hit levels not seen in over a century, damaging hundreds of properties across Carmel and Noblesville. Jake McDaniel, Network Indiana.
3: Recovery efforts underway across central Indiana this morning after days of storms and flooding left at least seven people dead. Officials are assessing damaged infrastructure and opening floodgates as water levels fall around Indianapolis. Governor Mike Braun says President Trump plans to approve Indiana's request for a presidential emergency declaration following the storms. Braun says state officials are working with FEMA to speed up the process.
21: Homeowners, if you've got insurance, you need to get with them right away. Underinsured and uninsured will be where that federal nexus comes in to help.
3: And Braun says the declaration process can typically take several days, but state leaders push to speed it up so Hoosiers can get some relief as quickly as possible. Gunfire hit a NIPSCO vehicle Friday night in Gary as people working for NIPSCO work to restore power after the severe storms. Lots of wind damage in northwest Indiana. Nobody was injured, and police are looking into the shooting. At NIPSCO's request, Indiana State Police has sent additional troopers to protect utility workers working in the area. Indiana Attorney General Todd Rokita warning Hoosiers to watch out for scams as they begin cleaning up. This is Network Indiana.
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29: Town of Culver will begin construction on the Lakeshore Drive widening project starting on Monday, September 15th. That construction zone is located on Lakeshore Drive between State Road 10 and Academy Road. Two-way traffic will be closed. However, the town will try to maintain single-lane traffic through the area to provide access to Park and Shop, as well as the First National Bank of Monterey. Any concerns or questions can be addressed to kdante@townofculver.org. The Marshall County Board of Finance will meet on Monday, September 15th at 10:30 a.m. or immediately following the commissioners' meeting in room 203 of the Marshall County Building. Purpose of that meeting is for the discussion of interest earned on county accounts. On September 10th at 1:58 a.m., Plymouth police are dispatched to Baker Street for a report of a domestic violence in progress. Arriving at the scene, officers determined that the crime was not in progress and that the report had been made falsely. The calling party was eventually identified and located traveling west on Baker Street near Columbus. A traffic stop was initiated. The driver of the vehicle, Nolan Z. Kalka, 25 of South Bend, was found to be operating the vehicle while intoxicated. Galka was arrested and charged with false reporting, obstruction of justice, and operating a vehicle with a BAC over .15. He was taken to the Marshall County Jail and issued a court date and bond. Suspects are considered innocent until proven guilty in a court of law.
30: I'm Rusty Nixon, Max 98.3 FM News. 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
2: ABC News, I'm Chuck Sabertson. After several appeals, the Supreme Court has refused for a final time to review its denial of a President Trump case. It upholds the $5 million judgment that Trump ended up paying E. Jean Carroll after being found liable for sexual abuse and defamation. A hearing is taking place related to Nick Reiner, accused of stabbing his parents, Rob and Michelle Reiner, to death last December. Reiner fighting for access to his trust fund pay legal fees. ABC's Trevor Ault says of the fund's financial steward.
3: That steward says Nick Reiner is innocent until proven guilty. If he were to be acquitted of his parents' murders, he would get the money then. But they say if they gave him the money now and he were later found guilty, there would be no way of getting that money back.
2: The deal that President Trump signed at Versailles in June set a 60-day deadline for ending the war with Iran and reaching an accord on its nuclear program. The deadline was today. The stalemate continues. This is ABC News. The father of Hayden Panettiere confirms to ABC News that the actress died yesterday. ABC's Rena Roy.
4: Panettiere fought battles she later made public, including postpartum depression after the birth of her daughter. Amid those struggles, she gave up custody of her daughter, Kaya.
5: I remember every second of that day. Every second. No mother could forget a single thing about the day she signed her child away.
4: Panettiere also battled years of addiction and sought treatment multiple times.
2: Panettiere would have been 37 on Friday. In Hawaii, cleanup from Lala, first a hurricane, then a tropical storm, dumping 3 feet of rain on parts of the Big Island, washing away about 100 homes. Power still out to about 250,000 customers. In Las Vegas, opening statements getting underway in Tupac Shakur's murder trial. The rapper was killed nearly 30 years ago. Chuck Sievertson, ABC News.
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10: What conservation officers found in Monroe County. You're listening to Network Indiana. I'm Jake McDaniel. An Indianapolis man is dead after being pulled from Monroe Reservoir southeast of Bloomington Sunday. The Natural Resources Department says Jeffrey Cox was on a boat with others when he went missing. He was pulled from the water and found unresponsive, and conservation officers are looking into his death. A man has been rescued from the high water in Mooresville this morning.
11: Somebody drove around the barricades and drove into the water and was able to get out of the vehicle and on top of their car, and we were able to put boats in the water to get the person out safely.
10: Madison County Public Information Officer Brandon Perry told Fox 59 he believes it took 2 boats to help save the man, and now authorities are waiting for the water to go down to get his car out of the water. Indiana Attorney General Todd Rokita is warning homeowners recovering from recent severe storms to watch out for contractor scams.
12: Rokita spoke with WIBC's Tony Katz and says fraudsters are already targeting communities hit by historic flooding.
13: But we have to be be vigilant. We have a group up in Griffith apparently saying, and we're tracking that down starting yesterday, that FEMA is going to pay for all this. Don't worry. Maybe that's the case. We hope that's the case. There is no FEMA in Indiana right now.
12: He urges residents to verify contractor licenses, avoid full upfront payments, and report suspected fraud to the Attorney General's office at IndianaConsumer.com. Jeanette Cruz, Network Indiana.
10: The Indianapolis Colts take on the Atlanta Falcons Saturday for week two of the preseason. Head coach Shane Steichen says he's happy with where the defense is.
14: I like where our guys are at from a mental standpoint. I think they're taking heart to, you know, to lose playbook, making plays day in and day out. The secondary's in a good spot. The D-line's doing a hell of a job.
10: And soon the Colts will have to start whittling down the roster towards 53 players. And the Jonas Brothers are returning to Indianapolis. They're performing at Gainbridge Fieldhouse for a concert on October 15th. 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
15: 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Thankfully, Indiana's own Senator Todd Young is leading the fight to ban this sleazy behavior. 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
16: The LaPorte County Health Department has released its latest bathing beach water quality results for E. coli levels. I'm Becca Shepherd for Stark County Family Dentistry from the WKVI Information Center. Results were reported for 5 beaches in the Long Beach and Duneland Beach areas. 3 areas of Long Beach, Stop 14, Stop 20, and Stop 24 beaches, tested at 5, 16, and 5 colonies per 100 milliliters of water, respectively. 2 beaches in the Duneland Beach area were also tested, Stop 31 Beach, which came in with 12, and Stop 34 Beach, which came in at 9 colonies per 100 milliliters. According to the health department, results of 235 or below are classified as green, indicating satisfactory water quality. Results of 236 or higher are classified as yellow, indicating a swim with caution advisory. This round of results did not include the beaches in LaPorte, Hudson Lake, and Fish Lake. The department says bacteria levels are valid only for the date sampled and are intended to provide information about general water quality and the potential presence of disease pathogens. The LaPorte County Health Department reports that inland bathing beaches are sampled Tuesdays and Thursdays, while Lake Michigan beaches are sampled Mondays, Wednesdays, and Fridays. Current results are posted on the Indiana Beach Alert website. The Stark County Park Board approved the low bid for a 3-year contract for the installation and removal of the Bass Lake Beach piers during their recent meeting. The board opened 3 bids for the work, and the low bid totaled $30,300 over the 3-year contract, while the other 2 bids totaled $35,148 and $42,420. Board members discussed differences between the proposals before deciding to accept the low bid. During the discussion, one board member noted that the approximately $12,000 difference between the lowest and highest bids was a substantial amount of money. The contract includes deadlines for the seasonal installation and removal of the piers. According to the discussion, removal cannot begin before September 15th and must be completed by October 1st, while installation must be completed before May 19th of next year. Following the discussion, the board voted to approve the bid. The John Glenn School Corporation School Board will meet tomorrow, Tuesday, August 18th at 7 p.m. Central Time at the John Glenn Administration Building, which is located at 101 John Glenn Drive in Walkerton. Following building recognition and public comment, the board is expected to consider minutes from the August 4th regular session, vouchers, personnel recommendations, and transfer student requests. Under new business, board members will consider approving an out-of-district bus stop at American Legion Post 357. The board will then consider approval of overnight athletic and FFA field trips for the 2026-27 school year. Board members are also expected to consider a purchase of more than $75,000 for roofing at North Liberty Elementary. The board will hear reports from the assistant superintendent and superintendent, along with conference requests, before board comments and questions. The agenda also lists upcoming events, including John Glenn High School Picture Day on Wednesday, August 19th, and Urey Middle School Picture Day on Friday, August 21st. The next John Glenn School Board meeting is scheduled for Tuesday, September 1st at 7 p.m. This meeting is open to the public. The Pulaski County Advisory Commission on Industrial Development will be holding two meetings on Wednesday, August 19th at the Pulaski County Courthouse. The courthouse is located at 112 East Main Street in Winnemac. The commission will first meet in executive session at 4 p.m. Eastern Time in Room 201 of the courthouse. According to the meeting notice, the executive session will be held in regards to interviews and negotiations with industrial or commercial prospects or their agents. A public meeting is scheduled to follow at 4:25 p.m. Eastern Time. Executive sessions are not open to the public, but the following meeting at 4:25 p.m. is open to the public. WKVI News and information on the hour is brought to you by Dr. Andrew Frazier and the staff over at Stark County Family Dentistry in Knox. 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
17: I'm Ryan Martin on Hoosier Ag Today with Midday Market and Weather Analysis, brought to you by Louis Dreyfus in Claypool, currently paying a 30-cent positive basis for soybeans delivered through the rest of this month. However, Dreyfus extending the bean receiving downtime now through Wednesday morning. So call with questions on that, 574-566-2113. Market is mixed right now. Wheat market's lower, corn and beans up, beans leading the charge to the upside with a double-digit gain. A lot of the discussions so far, at least on social media functions, Twitter, so on and so forth, are the Pro Farmer Crop Tour. First of all, getting started in Ohio and Indiana today, and Minnesota, South Dakota, that part of the Western Corn Belt here today as well. They're going to be meeting in Noblesville tonight to go over that. We're going to be down there talking to and hearing what's happening there. Otherwise, the stories out here are on Canadian crop struggle, Black Sea grain exports, all the usual suspects, even from last week. I'm Ryan Martin.
1: 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This afternoon, mostly sunny with a high near 77. Tonight, mostly clear with a low around 59. Looking ahead to Tuesday, we'll see mostly sunny skies, climbing to a high near 79. Tuesday night brings a chance of showers and thunderstorms with mostly cloudy skies and a low around 64. Currently, it's 74 and overcast. I'm Bill Banks. For your local forecast 24/7, visit WKVI.com.
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21: This is a Bloomberg Money Minute. With sky-high home prices and mortgage rates back near 7%, the home buying market has been in a world of hurt. And this month, home builder sentiment barely improved at all because of elevated construction costs, higher borrowing costs, which are being passed along to would-be buyers. Meantime, regulatory filings out this weekend show Warren Buffett's Berkshire Hathaway Holding Company increased its stake not only in Google's parent company, Alphabet, but also in U.S. home builders. Shares of all the biggies like Lennar, KB, Pulte, and D.R. Horton all a little bit lower this hour, while elsewhere on Wall Street, it's been a pretty lackluster start to the new week for stocks. Right now, the Dow is down 0.25%, the NASDAQ up a tiny fraction, the S&P down a small fraction, and oil edging a little bit higher, closer to $83 a barrel. And ahead of its planned initial public stock offering, Anthropic, the maker of the Claude chatbot, told investors it made 14 times more last quarter than it did a year ago. Tom Busby, Bloomberg Radio.
0: Our local community hospital, Pulaski Memorial Hospital, today talking with nurse practitioner in the oncology field, Shannon Tingle.
3: Boy, when someone gets the big C diagnosis, it's like there's terror. I mean, you hear that, right? Is that a natural response?
22: Oh, absolutely. I mean, it's the most vulnerable place a person can be when they are told that they have cancer.
3: And a lot has happened in the last couple of decades in the treatment of cancer. Am I correct in understanding that?
22: Oh, absolutely. I mean, 30 years ago, we had 2 regimens for every type of cancer. Now there is dozens and dozens of types of targeted regimens for every single type of solid tumor, blood cancers. I also specialize in hematology too, so that's something else that we serve here in Winnemac and Knox. And I entered the oncology world in my bachelor's era, and I loved it. I absolutely loved everything about it. I loved the camaraderie that I had with the patients, the familiarity of seeing them every week, of being able to treat them, to watch them through their journey.
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21: The Indiana Soybean Alliance Giving Back and Keystone's Co-op Classic happening on Thursday. I'm Eric Pfeiffer. This is Hoosier Ag Today. The list of Goodyear tires containing soybean oil in the compound continues to grow, and so do the beneficiaries of those tires across Indiana. Here's Andy Eubank.
27: The Indiana Soybean Alliance, the state soybean checkoff, recently donated a set of soy-based tires to Benton County EMS.
28: We always need tires in a business to wear. Moving people and responding to emergencies is something that we're always looking to replace, and making sure that they're at their best peak operating status.
27: That's Jason Fisher, director of Benton County EMS. For more than a decade, the state and national checkoffs have worked with Goodyear to find this new use for what comes out of soybean fields. Alan Buchanan is a Benton County farmer and secretary on the ISA board.
29: There's been a little bit of a collaboration with Indiana Soybean Alliance and Goodyear, and we're just always looking for ways at the checkoff. We're always looking for ways to substitute soybean oil for petroleum products. And Goodyear research has found that that makes the tires a little more pliable and works better in snow and ice. A lot of great feedback. And Soybean Alliance is doing this all across the state for fire departments, food pantries, and all kind of public services.
27: Fisher agrees. His early reviews on the quality of the tire grip are positive, and he's hopeful for good winter results, too.
28: With the weather the way it's been, I can say that it's much better. The tires seem to handle well and has definitely improved the operating status from the tires that we did have. A lot of research points to the all-weather being improved for all-weather use, and so I'm hoping that that's the case for us.
27: He appreciates the donation, but he also looks forward to buying these tires that his own community raises. I'm Andy Eubank.
21: 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It's rapidly approaching, but be sure to join us on Thursday, August 20th, as we discuss strategy, innovation, and long-term planning. 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
21: Amy Kinsler, Senior VP and Chief Experience Officer with Keystone Cooperative, says the full-day event brings together industry experts and more than 80 ag partners,
4: giving producers direct access to crucial tools and insights heading into a pivotal season.
30: So we've got speakers coming in that are going to talk about the farm economy. They're going to talk about our input supply and what procurement looks like for this year, risk management strategies, AI, you name it, we'll have it there to talk to our farmers so they can learn. We're also going to have over 80 vendors there. So all of the partners that our farmers work with as they prepare for fall, we've got them all there.
4: The day also marks a key milestone for the cooperative, featuring incoming CEO Scott Logue on the main stage to discuss the organization's path forward.
30: He's going to talk a little bit about the strategy of the co-op, where we're heading here in 2027, a little bit of his vision, which will be really great for our members to hear. Again, he's been with us for a long time. He knows Keystone in and out. He's going to do a great job leading us forward.
4: And Kinsler emphasizes that the presentations are built strictly to provide practical value that growers can take straight back to the farm.
30: This isn't a commercial about Keystone at all. This is really about the information that we think our members need to hear in order for them to be successful as they head into fall, which then leads into planning for the 2027 crop.
4: You can be there as early as 7:30 for breakfast and registration for Co-op Classic 2026, taking place Thursday, August 20th near Frankfort. For full event details and registration, visit KeystoneCoop.com. We'd love to see you there. And again, if you can't be there right at 7:30, join us for lunch. There's going to be plenty of that, too. I'm Eric Pfeiffer, Hoosier Ag Today, Indiana's Farm Network.
16: Turning now to funeral arrangements. 53-year-old Sharon L. Provost of Knox passed away August 10th. Friends will be received from 4 to 7 p.m. this evening, Monday, August 17th, at the Brayman & Son Memorial Chapel in Knox, with services to begin at 6 p.m. Contributions may be made to the donor's choice in memory of 53-year-old Sharon L. Provost of Knox. 64-year-old Anthony Wayne Clemens of Knox passed away August 9th. Friends will be received from 10 a.m. until the time of the 1 p.m. service tomorrow, Tuesday, August 18th, at the Brayman & Son Memorial Chapel in Knox, with services to be held at 1 p.m. Contributions may be made to the Riley Children's Hospital in memory of 64-year-old Anthony Wayne Clemens of Knox. Remember, you can find complete obituary information online at WKVI.com.
17: I'm Ryan Martin on Hoosier Ag Today with Midday Market and Weather Analysis, brought to you by Louis Dreyfus in Claypool. Currently paying a 30-cent positive basis for soybeans delivered through the rest of this month. However, Dreyfus extending the bean receiving downtime now through Wednesday morning. So call with questions on that, 574-566-2113. Market is mixed right now. Wheat market's lower. Corn and beans up. Beans leading the charge to the upside with a double-digit gain. A lot of the discussions so far, at least on social media functions, Twitter, so on and so forth, are the Pro Farmer Crop Tour. First of all, getting started in Ohio and Indiana today, and Minnesota, South Dakota, that part of the Western Corn Belt here today as well. They're going to be meeting in Noblesville tonight to go over that. We're going to be down there talking to and hearing what's happening there. Otherwise, the stories out here are on Canadian crop struggle, Black Sea grain exports, all the usual suspects, even from last week. I'm Ryan Martin.
5: 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This afternoon, mostly sunny with a high near 77. Tonight, mostly clear with a low around 59. Looking ahead to Tuesday, we'll see mostly sunny skies, climbing to a high near 79. Tuesday night brings a chance of showers and thunderstorms with mostly cloudy skies and a low around 64. Currently, it's 74 and overcast. I'm Bill Banks. For your local forecast 24/7, visit WKVI.com.
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2: 26 points for Caitlin Clark as she led the Indiana Fever to a 95-91 win over the Atlanta Dream on Sunday. It's Indiana's eighth win in their last 10 games, and head coach Stephanie White says Clark is in her groove.
3: You know, I feel like C, over the last, you know, four or five games, her floor game has been incredible. You know, we all know she can score in bunches. She finds ways, but the way that she's getting us into offense, the way that she's using the floor to get her teammates shots.
2: Indiana has Toronto north of the border tomorrow. Indianapolis Colts head coach Shane Steichen says one player who has caught his eye is

0: Steelers GP at Markham on Sunday was Marcus Ericsson.
1: The momentum we've been building every weekend, getting stronger and stronger and stronger. So I felt like it was just a matter of time if we kept doing this. Obviously, the race was not straightforward. Had to work for it. Couldn't be more happy.
0: Talking to IndyCar Radio, he made up five positions in the last 15 laps to grab the lead and a win for the first time in 63 starts. Romain Grosjean was second, and Will Power finished out the podium. Major League Baseball scores, the Cardinals dominated the Cubs on Sunday, 11-4. The Reds got beat by the Marlins, 7-1. The White Sox beat the Tigers, 7-5. And the Brewers beat the Dodgers, 6-2. Network Indiana Sports, I'm Kirk Darling.
2: News on Therese Crowley. They're good poker players, but they're dying. President Trump tells Fox what next for the 60-day Iran ceasefire ending today.
3: He said there is no timeline. And so this 60-day window that is expiring today is largely irrelevant in terms of the president's thinking as it relates to Iran. And again, he indicated the United States has a lot of mid-level weapons to use if they're needed in the future. But he calls on the Iranians to raise the white flag of surrender.
2: Fox's Trey Yanks. Las Vegas opening statements in the murder of rapper Tupac Shakur 30 years later.
4: The musician was shot in a drive-by in 1996 while in Las Vegas. This trial isn't about who pulled the trigger in Shakur's murder. Instead, prosecutors allege that Dwayne Keefe D. Davis orchestrated the killing and provided the murder weapon.
2: Fox's Max Gordon. 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
7: What conservation officers found in Monroe County. You're listening to Network Indiana. I'm Jake McDaniel. An Indianapolis man is dead after being pulled from Monroe Reservoir southeast of Bloomington Sunday. The Natural Resources Department says Jeffrey Cox was on a boat with others when he went missing. He was pulled from the water and found unresponsive, and conservation officers are looking into his death. A man has been rescued from the high water in Mooresville this morning.
8: Somebody drove around the barricades and drove into the water and was able to get out of the vehicle and on top of their car, and we were able to put boats in the water to get the person out safely.
7: Madison County Public Information Officer Brandon Perry told Fox 59 he believes it took two boats to help save the man, and now authorities are waiting for the water to go down to get his car out of the water. Indiana Attorney General Todd Rokita is warning homeowners recovering from recent severe storms to watch out for contractor scams.
9: Rokita spoke with WIBC's Tony Katz and says fraudsters are already targeting communities hit by historic flooding.
10: But we have to be vigilant. We have a group up in Griffith apparently saying, and we're tracking that down starting yesterday, that FEMA is going to pay for all this. Don't worry. Maybe that's the case. We hope that's the case. There is no FEMA in Indiana right now.
9: He urges residents to verify contractor licenses, avoid full upfront payments, and report suspected fraud to the Attorney General's office at IndianaConsumer.com. Jeanette Cruz, Network Indiana.
7: The Indianapolis Colts take on the Atlanta Falcons Saturday for week two of the preseason. Head coach Shane Steichen says he's happy with where the defense is.
11: I like where our guys are at from a mental standpoint. I think they're taking heart to lose playbook, making plays day in and day out. The secondary's in a good spot. The D-line's doing a hell of a job.
7: And soon the Colts will have to start whittling down the roster towards 53 players. And the Jonas Brothers are returning to Indianapolis. They're performing at Gainbridge Fieldhouse for a concert on October 15th. 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
12: 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It's wrong. It should be illegal. Thankfully, Indiana's own Senator Todd Young is leading the

0: 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Todd Young's plan? 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Contact Senator Todd Young. Thank him for doing the right thing. And let him know you stand proudly with him in his fight to pass the Stop Insider Trading Act. 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
1: President Trump has approved emergency declaration for Indiana. I'm Rusty Nixon, Max 98.3 FM News. FEMA announced Sunday that federal disaster assistance is available to the state of Indiana to supplement state, tribal, and local response efforts due to the emergency conditions resulting from severe storms, straight-line winds, tornadoes, and flooding beginning on August 11th. The president's action authorizes FEMA to coordinate all federal disaster relief efforts to alleviate the hardship and suffering caused by the emergency on local population and to provide appropriate assistance to save lives, to protect property, public health and safety, and to lessen or avert the threat of a catastrophe. The assistance is for many Indiana counties, including locally Fulton, Kosciuszko, LaPorte, Marshall, Porter, Pulaski, St. Joe, and Stark. Specifically, FEMA is authorized to identify, mobilize, and provide at its discretion equipment and resources necessary to alleviate the impacts of the emergency. Sunday, August 16th at 1:09 a.m., the Marshall County Coroner's Office was notified of a death at the Pretty Lake Golf Club in Plymouth. An investigation found the deceased, James Galt Jr., age 64, of Plymouth, had left the Pretty Lake Golf Club driving a golf cart. Galt drove the cart off an embankment onto an asphalt parking lot. He was pronounced dead at the scene by Chief Deputy Coroner John Lampkins from injuries sustained in that crash. Responding agencies included Plymouth Fire and Marshall County Sheriff's Office. Evening of August 13th, Plymouth police found a vehicle stopped in the middle of Pioneer Drive. While speaking with the driver, it was determined a woman had exited that vehicle after an argument and proceeded to walk on foot. The driver was unsure where she was. The patrolman located the woman further down the roadway. Officers detected a strong odor of alcohol, noticed signs of impairment. Glory Mae Hummel, 19, was placed in custody and taken to the Marshall County Jail for minor in possession of alcohol. Suspects are considered innocent until proven guilty in a court of law. The Indiana Department of Transportation and Indiana State Police are urging drivers to travel safely in areas experiencing flooding and severe weather. Many roads remain closed across Indiana due to flooding and weather-related impacts. That number could potentially grow. Crews are implementing road closures where necessary, as well as clearing drains and debris from roadways to maintain a safe travel. State police are continuing to patrol roadways, assisting motorists and providing support to local agencies in the hardest hit communities. A reminder that it only takes 6 inches of moving water to knock you off your feet and just 12 inches to sweep away small vehicles. Please obey all road closures. Never attempt to drive or walk through flooded roadways. If you must travel and encounter high water, do not attempt to continue driving. Always turn around and find an alternate route. You can view the latest updates on road closures and conditions from NDOT at 511IN.org and report flooded roadways or other concerns at NDOT4U.com. Indiana's chief legal officer sharing his thoughts on flock cameras. Gee, we've got a lot of those these days. Here's Jared Lewis with some more.
2: Indiana Attorney General Chad Rakita defending flock cameras as a great tool for law enforcement in getting bad guys and dangerous drugs off the streets.
3: This has been a tremendous help to law enforcement. It's gotten fentanyl off the streets. Mm-hmm. It's sent illegal aliens back to their countries. And it's this whole idea that you can see the movement of a car beyond just an intersection.
2: Rakita was on WIBC Wednesday morning. He also said the complaints of the cameras invading someone's privacy does not stand when they're out in public. Jarrett Lewis, Network Indiana.
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4: I'm Ryan Martin on Hoosier Ag Today with Midday Market and Weather Analysis, brought to you by Louis Dreyfus in Clay Pool. Currently paying a 30 cent positive basis for soybeans delivered through the rest of this month. However, Dreyfus extending the bean receiving downtime now through Wednesday morning. So call with questions on that, 574-566-2113. Market is mixed right now. Wheat market's lower, corn and beans up. Beans leading the charge to the upside with a double digit gain. A lot of the discussions so far, at least on social media functions, Twitter, so on and so forth, are the Pro Farmer Crop Tour. First of all, getting started in Ohio and Indiana today, and Minnesota, South Dakota, that part of the Western Corn Belt here today as well. They're going to be meeting in Noblesville tonight to go over that. We're going to be down there talking to and hearing what's happening there. Otherwise, the stories out here are on Canadian crop struggle, Black Sea grain exports, all the usual suspects, even from last week. I'm Ryan Martin.
5: 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This afternoon, mostly sunny with a high near 77. Tonight, mostly clear with a low around 59. Looking ahead to Tuesday, we'll see mostly sunny skies, climbing to a high near 79. Tuesday night brings a chance of showers and thunderstorms with mostly cloudy skies and a low around 64. Currently, it's 74 and overcast. I'm Bill Banks. For your local forecast 24/7, visit WKVI.com.
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11: This is a Bloomberg Money Minute. With sky-high home prices and mortgage rates back near 7%, the home buying market has been in a world of hurt. And this month, home builder sentiment barely improved at all because of elevated construction costs, higher borrowing costs, which are being passed along to would-be buyers. Meantime, regulatory filings out this weekend show Warren Buffett's Berkshire Hathaway Holding Company increased its stake not only in Google's parent company Alphabet, but also in U.S. home builders. Shares of all the biggies like Lennar, KB, Pulte, and D.R. Horton all a little bit lower this hour, while elsewhere on Wall Street, it's been a pretty lackluster start to the new week for stocks. Right now, the Dow is down 0.25%, the NASDAQ up a tiny fraction, the S&P down a small fraction, and oil edging a little bit higher, closer to $83 a barrel. And ahead of its planned initial public stock offering, Anthropic, the maker of the Claude chatbot, told investors it made 14 times more last quarter than it did a year ago. Tom Busby, Bloomberg Radio.
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11: 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I'm CJ Miller. Joining us is Brian Basting with Advanced Trading. And Brian, what are some of the factors that could impact the grain markets, not just today, but for the entirety of the week?
24: Front and center, we'll take a look at the latest crop condition ratings this afternoon, 4 p.m. Eastern Time from USDA. Did we see improvement or decline in corn and soybean ratings compared to a week ago? We'll also be looking at any geopolitical developments over the weekend. Did we see some stability start to surface in the Black Sea, or are they continue to have struggle getting grain, corn, and then wheat, for example, out from that Ukrainian ports? That'll be something we'll watch closely. We'll also be watching daily export sales reports this week, CJ. We start to see more and more daily export sales announcements of soybeans to China. We'll see if that continues here as the week progresses.
11: That's Brian Basting with Advanced Trading, and I'm CJ Miller, Hoosier Ag Today, 20 years serving Indiana farmers.
4: I'm Ryan Martin on Hoosier Ag Today with Midday Market and Weather Analysis, brought to you by Louis Dreyfus in Claypool. Currently paying a 30-cent positive basis for soybeans delivered through the rest of this month. However, Dreyfus extending the bean receiving downtime now through Wednesday morning. So call with questions on that, 574-566-2113. Market is mixed right now. Wheat market's lower. Corn and beans up. Beans leading the charge to the upside with a double-digit gain. A lot of the discussion so far, at least on social media functions, Twitter, so on and so forth, are the Pro Farmer Crop Tour. First of all, getting started in Ohio and Indiana today, and Minnesota, South Dakota, that part of the Western Corn Belt here today as well. They're going to be meeting in Noblesville tonight to go over that. We're going to be down there talking to and hearing what's happening there. Otherwise, the stories out here are on Canadian crop struggle, Black Sea grain exports, all the usual suspects, even from last week. I'm Ryan Martin.
5: From the Tri-County Weather Center, I'm Bill Banks on All News 1520 WKVI. 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This afternoon, mostly sunny with a high near 77. Tonight, mostly clear with a low around 59. Looking ahead to Tuesday, we'll see mostly sunny skies, climbing to a high near 79. Tuesday night brings a chance of showers and thunderstorms with mostly cloudy skies and a low around 64. Currently, it's 74 and overcast. I'm Bill Banks. For your local forecast 24/7, visit WKVI.com.
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1: This is it. Opening week for Indiana high school football. I'm looking forward to it. I don't know about you. And we will open our season Friday night at Triton as the LaVille Lancers open their season against the Triton Trojans. Football action starting at 6:30 with our pregame. And then moving on to a kick at 7 o'clock, join Joe McKee and myself for all the action coming up from Triton. 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But wait! It starts before that. Wednesday night, we will be at the Yellow River Tap and Eatery. 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
0: ABC News, I'm Chuck Sievertson. After several appeals, the Supreme Court has refused for final time to review its denial of a President Trump case. It upholds the $5 million judgment that Trump ended up paying E. Jean Carroll after being found liable for sexual abuse and defamation. A hearing is taking place related to Nick Reiner, accused of stabbing his parents, Rob and Michelle Reiner, to death last December. Reiner fighting for access to his trust fund to pay legal fees. ABC's Trevor Ault says of the fund's financial steward.
2: That steward says Nick Reiner is innocent until proven guilty. If he were to be acquitted of his parents' murders, he would get the money then. But they say if they gave him the money now and he were later found guilty, there would be no way of getting that money back.
0: The deal that President Trump signed at Versailles in June set a 60-day deadline for ending the war with Iran and reaching an accord on its nuclear program. The deadline was today. The stalemate continues. This is ABC News. The father of Hayden Panettiere confirms to ABC News that the actress died yesterday. ABC's Rena Roy.
3: Panettiere fought battles she later made public, including postpartum depression after the birth of her daughter. Amid those struggles, she gave up custody of her daughter, Kaya.
7: I remember every second of that day. Every second. No mother could forget a single thing about the day she signed her child away.
3: Panettiere also battled years of addiction and sought treatment multiple times.
0: Panettiere would have been 37 on Friday. In Hawaii, cleanup from Lala. First a hurricane, then a tropical storm, dumping 3 feet of rain on parts of the Big Island, washing away about 100 homes. Power still out to about 250,000 customers. In Las Vegas, opening statements getting underway in Tupac Shakur's murder trial. The rapper was killed nearly 30 years ago. Chuck Sievertson, ABC News.
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28: What conservation officer found in Monroe County? You're listening to Network Indiana. I'm Jake McDaniel. An Indianapolis man is dead after being pulled from Monroe Reservoir southeast of Bloomington Sunday. The Natural Resources Department says Jeffrey Cox was on a boat with others when he went missing. He was pulled from the water and found unresponsive, and conservation officers are looking into his death. A man has been rescued from the high water in Mooresville this morning.
29: Somebody drove around the barricades and drove into the water and was able to get out of the vehicle and on top of their car, and we were able to put boats in the water to get the person out safely.
28: Madison County Public Information Officer Brandon Perry told Fox 59 he believes it took two boats to help save the man, and now authorities are waiting for the water to go down to get his car out of the water. Indiana Attorney General Todd Rokita is warning homeowners recovering from recent severe storms to watch out for contractor scams.
12: Rokita spoke with WIBC's Tony Katz and says fraudsters are already targeting communities hit by historic flooding.
14: But we have to be vigilant. We have a group up in Griffith apparently saying, and we're tracking that down starting yesterday, that FEMA is going to pay for all this. Don't worry. Maybe that's the case. We hope that's the case. There is no FEMA in Indiana right now.
12: He urges residents to verify contractor licenses, avoid full upfront payments, and report suspected fraud to the Attorney General's office at IndianaConsumer.com. Jeanette Cruz, Network Indiana.
28: The Indianapolis Colts take on the Atlanta Falcons Saturday for week two of the preseason. Head coach Shane Steichen says he's happy with where the defense is.
15: I like where our guys are at from a mental standpoint. I think they're taking heart to, you know, to lose playbook, making plays day in and day out. The secondary's in a good spot. The D-line's doing a hell of a job.
28: And soon the Colts will have to start whittling down the roster towards 53 players. And the Jonas Brothers are returning to Indianapolis. They're performing at Gainbridge Fieldhouse for a concert on October 15th. 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
16: 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Thankfully, Indiana's own Senator Todd Young is leading the fight to ban this sleazy behavior. 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Contact Senator Todd Young. 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
17: The LaPorte County Health Department has released its latest bathing beach water quality results for E. coli levels. I'm Becca Shepherd for Stark County Family Dentistry from the WKVI Information Center. Results were reported for 5 beaches in the Long Beach and Duneland Beach areas. 3 areas of Long Beach, Stop 14, Stop 20, and Stop 24 beaches, tested at 5, 16, and 5 colonies per 100 milliliters of water, respectively. 2 beaches in the Duneland Beach area were also tested, Stop 31 Beach, which came in with 12, and Stop 34 Beach, which came in at 9 colonies per 100 milliliters. According to the health department, results of 235 or below are classified as green, indicating satisfactory water quality. Results of 236 or higher are classified as yellow, indicating a swim with caution advisory. This round of results did not include the beaches in LaPorte, Hudson Lake, and Fish Lake. The department says bacteria levels are valid only for the date sampled and are intended to provide information about general water quality and the potential presence of disease pathogens. The LaPorte County Health Department reports that inland bathing beaches are sampled Tuesdays and Thursdays, while Lake Michigan beaches are sampled Mondays, Wednesdays, and Fridays. Current results are posted on the Indiana Beach Alert website. The Stark County Park Board approved the low bid for a 3-year contract for the installation and removal of the Bass Lake Beach piers during their recent meeting. The board opened 3 bids for the work, and the low bid totaled $30,300 over the 3-year contract, while the other 2 bids totaled $35,148 and $42,420. Board members discussed differences between the proposals before deciding to accept the low bid. During the discussion, one board member noted that the approximately $12,000 difference between the lowest and highest bids was a substantial amount of money. The contract includes deadlines for the seasonal installation and removal of the piers. According to the discussion, removal cannot begin before September 15th and must be completed by October 1st, while installation must be completed before May 19th of next year. Following the discussion, the board voted to approve the bid. The John Glenn School Corporation School Board will meet tomorrow, Tuesday, August 18th at 7 p.m. Central Time at the John Glenn Administration Building, which is located at 101 John Glenn Drive in Walkerton. Following building recognition and public comment, the board is expected to consider minutes from the August 4th regular session, vouchers, personnel recommendations, and transfer student requests. Under new business, board members will consider approving an out-of-district bus stop at American Legion Post 357. The board will then consider approval of overnight athletic and FFA field trips for the 2026-27 school year. Board members are also expected to consider a purchase of more than $75,000 for roofing at North Liberty Elementary. The board will hear reports from the assistant superintendent and superintendent, along with conference requests before board comments and questions. The agenda also lists upcoming events, including John Glenn High School Picture Day on Wednesday, August 19th, and Uri Middle School Picture Day on Friday, August 21st. The next John Glenn School Board meeting is scheduled for Tuesday, September 1st at 7 p.m. This meeting is open to the public. The Pulaski County Advisory Commission on Industrial Development will be holding two meetings on Wednesday, August 19th at the Pulaski County Courthouse. The courthouse is located at 112 East Main Street in Winnemac. The commission will first meet in executive session at 4 p.m. Eastern Time in room 201 of the courthouse. According to the meeting notice, the executive session will be held in regards to interviews and negotiations with industrial or commercial prospects or their agents. A public meeting is scheduled to follow at 4:25 p.m. Eastern Time. Executive sessions are not open to the public, but the following meeting at 4:25 p.m. is open to the public. 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
4: I'm Ryan Martin on Hoosier Ag Today with Midday Market and Weather Analysis, brought to you by Louis Dreyfus in Clay Pool. Currently paying a 30-cent positive basis for soybeans delivered through the rest of this month. However, Dreyfus extending the bean receiving downtime now through Wednesday morning. So call with questions on that, 574-566-2113. Market is mixed right now. Wheat market's lower, corn and beans up. Beans leading the charge to the upside with a double-digit gain. A lot of the discussions so far, at least on social media functions, Twitter, so on and so forth, are the Pro Farmer Crop Tour. First of all, getting started in Ohio and Indiana today, and Minnesota, South Dakota, that part of the Western Corn Belt here today as well. They're going to be meeting in Noblesville tonight to go over that. We're going to be down there talking to and hearing what's happening there. Otherwise, the stories out here are on Canadian crop struggle, Black Sea grain exports, all the usual suspects, even from last week. I'm Ryan Martin.
5: From the Tri-County Weather Center, I'm Bill Banks on All News 1520 WKVI. 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This afternoon, mostly sunny with a high near 77. Tonight, mostly clear with a low around 59. Looking ahead to Tuesday, we'll see mostly sunny skies, climbing to a high near 79. Tuesday night brings a chance of showers and thunderstorms with mostly cloudy skies and a low around 64. Currently, it's 74 and overcast. I'm Bill Banks. For your local forecast 24/7, visit WKVI.com.
6: The burrito is fire.
11: Hi, this is Maya.
6: And I'm Antonio. 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
0: ABC News, I'm Chuck Sievertson. The Iran war stalemate continues. Iran says it has reached a deal with Oman over a plan for ships to transit the Strait of Hormuz. ABC News military and diplomatic contributor Steve Gander.
31: There are all sorts of things the U.S. can do economically. Sanctions, yes, we do that, but we never really enforce the sanctions. So there is the ability here, if Treasury really puts its mind to it, to force the Iranian economy to the point that the Iranians have to blink.
0: Dozens of House Democrats demanding answers from the Trump administration about critical mineral agreements amid reports that the Trump family and members of his cabinet could profit from those deals. The hearing is taking place related to Nick Reiner, accused of stabbing his parents, Rob and Michelle Reiner, to death last December. Reiner is seeking access to his trust fund to pay his legal bills. Opening statements in Las Vegas in the Tupac Shakur murder trial are going on. The hip-hop star was killed 30 years ago. This is ABC News. A judge in Texas is being asked to decide who will make medical decisions for a baby born with heart issues, his surrogate birth mother or his biological parents.
3: Under the contract McKenna West signed, the California couple paying her would have the option to terminate the pregnancy if medical complications arose. But when the fetus was diagnosed with a serious heart condition, West flew to anti-abortion Texas and gave birth. So it's a fight between McKenna West and the baby's biological parents.
4: And of course, you now have the states getting involved as well.
3: ABC News legal contributor James Sample.
4: This is a jurisdictional morass with a child in the middle of it.
3: A Dallas court will take arguments next week. Jim Ryan, ABC News.
0: Just being with a dog in a positive environment can help teenagers struggling with social anxiety, say researchers at Tufts University, who studied more than 500 kids between 13 and 17 struggling with high levels of stress and anxiety, and found coping skills improved. Chuck Sievertson, ABC News.
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14: Why you should always wear your life jacket. I'm Jake McDaniel. You're listening to Network Indiana. Conservation officers say a man from Indianapolis was just hanging out on a boat when he went missing Sunday. He was pulled from Monroe Reservoir southeast of Bloomington. The Natural Resources Department says Jeffrey Cox didn't have a life jacket on, and they say it's important to wear one when in or near the water. A man has been rescued from the high water in Morgan County this morning, and Madison Township Public Information Officer Brandon Perry tells Fox 59 the man is safe and out of the water. His car isn't. Perry says boats and rescue swimmers arrived at the scene to save the man after he drove into the high water and got on top of his car for safety. As Hoosiers step up to help neighbors affected by the widespread flooding across Indiana, officials are urging donors to be cautious with where their money goes. Speaking with WIBC's Tony Katz, Indiana Attorney General Todd Rakita says to take precautions before hiring repair services or making donations.
15: Try to stick with known charities. Make sure you're dealing directly with the Red Cross. Make sure you're on their official website. Unless you know the victim, the person hit hard, try to stay off the crowdfunding stuff.
14: Rakita advises giving directly to established organizations through official websites rather than unverified online fundraising pages. An Indianapolis woman says the justice system failed her after her stalking ex-husband was released early from jail and then threatened her again. Here's Johnette Cruz.
16: Kelly Humphreys' ex-husband was convicted of arson and invasion of privacy, but due to felony time credits, he was released on July 10th after serving just 156 days. Just 11 days later, Humphreys started receiving threatening text messages again.
17: So 11 days after he got released, I'm assuming is about the time he got a new cell phone number. First one told me to stay 360. With an image of doomsday coming, like an atomic bomb blowing up.
16: Humphrey had a friend call the number to confirm it was in fact her ex-husband before filing additional police reports.
14: This is Network Indiana.
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2: I'm Ryan Martin on Hoosier Ag Today with Midday Market and Weather Analysis, brought to you by Louis Dreyfus and Clay Pool. Currently paying a 30-cent positive basis for soybeans delivered through the rest of this month. However, Dreyfus extending the bean receiving downtime now through Wednesday morning. So call with questions on that, 574-566-2113. Market is mixed right now. Wheat market's lower, corn and beans up, beans leading the charge to the upside with a double-digit gain. A lot of the discussions so far, at least on social media functions, Twitter, so on and so forth, are the Pro Farmer Crop Tour. First of all, getting started in Ohio and Indiana today, and Minnesota, South Dakota, that part of the Western Corn Belt here today as well. They're going to be meeting in Noblesville tonight to go over that. We're going to be down there talking to and hearing what's happening there. Otherwise, the stories out here are on Canadian crop struggle, Black Sea grain exports, all the usual suspects, even from last week. I'm Ryan Mark.
0: From the Tri-County Weather Center, I'm Bill Banks on All News 1520 WKVI. 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This afternoon, mostly sunny with a high near 77. Tonight, mostly clear with a low around 59. Looking ahead to Tuesday, we'll see mostly sunny skies, climbing to a high near 79. Tuesday night brings a chance of showers and thunderstorms with mostly cloudy skies and a low around 64. Currently, it's 74 and overcast. I'm Bill Banks. For your local forecast 24/7, visit WKVI.com.
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10: This is a Bloomberg Money Minute. A rather gloomy Monday on Wall Street as the war in Iran drags on. President Trump says he's in no hurry to end it. And it comes ahead of major retailer earnings out later this week, which will tell Wall Street about the strength of the U.S. consumer. Right now, the Dow is down nearly 0.5%, the NASDAQ down 0.25%, the S&P 0.33% lower, while oil is about 2% higher. It's back to around $84 a barrel. The U.S. Justice Department is now probing the venture capital firm Andreessen Horowitz over whether its investment partners from firms like Databricks and Fivetran are improperly serving on the boards of competing AI companies. And the number of people worth more than $100 million in the Trump administration is more than four times the combined total of the three previous presidents over 20 years in office, according to Public Citizen. In all, 57 Trump officials in the current administration are worth at least $100 million. Tom Busby, Bloomberg Radio.
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13: 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I'm Ian DeEubank. 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
22: Turning now to funeral arrangements. 53-year-old Sharon L. Provost of Knox passed away August 10th. Friends will be received from 4 to 7 p.m. this evening, Monday, August 17th, at the Brayman & Son Memorial Chapel in Knox, with services to begin at 6 p.m. Contributions may be made to the donor's choice in memory of 53-year-old Sharon L. Provost of Knox. 64-year-old Anthony Wayne Clemens of Knox passed away August 9th. Friends will be received from 10 a.m. until the time of the 1 p.m. service tomorrow, Tuesday, August 18th, at the Brayman & Son Memorial Chapel in Knox, with services to be held at 1 p.m. Contributions may be made to the Riley Children's Hospital in memory of 64-year-old Anthony Wayne Clemens of Knox. Remember, you can find complete obituary information online at WKVI.com.
2: I'm Ryan Martin on Hoosier Ag Today with Midday Market and Weather Analysis brought to you by Louis Dreyfus in Clay Pool. Currently paying a 30-cent positive basis for soybeans delivered through the rest of this month. However, Dreyfus extending the bean receiving downtime now through Wednesday morning. So call with questions on that at 574-566-2113. Market is mixed right now. Wheat market's lower. Corn and beans up. Beans leading the charge to the upside with a double-digit gain. A lot of the discussion so far, at least on social media functions, Twitter, so on and so forth, are the Pro Farmer Crop Tour. First of all, getting started in Ohio and Indiana today, and Minnesota, South Dakota, that part of the Western Corn Belt here today as well. They're going to be meeting in Noblesville tonight to go over that. We're going to be down there talking to and hearing what's happening there. Otherwise, the stories out here are on Canadian crop struggle, Black Sea grain exports, all the usual suspects, even from last week. I'm Ryan Martin.
23: From the Tri-County Weather Center, I'm Bill Banks on All News 1520 WKVI. 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This afternoon, mostly sunny with a high near 77. Tonight, mostly clear with a low around 59. Looking ahead to Tuesday, we'll see mostly sunny skies, climbing to a high near 79. Tuesday night brings a chance of showers and thunderstorms with mostly cloudy skies and a low around 64. Currently, it's 74 and overcast. I'm Bill Banks. For your local forecast 24/7, visit WKVI.com.
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12: Network Indiana Sports, I'm Kirk Darling. 26 points for Caitlin Clark as she led the Indiana Fever to a 95-91 win over the Atlanta Dream on Sunday. It's Indiana's eighth win in their last 10 games, and head coach Stephanie White says Clark is in her groove.
14: You know, I feel like C, over the last, you know, four or five games, her floor game has been incredible. You know, we all know she can score in bunches. She finds ways, but the way that she's getting us into offense, the way that she's using the floor to get her teammates shots.
12: Indiana has Toronto north of the border tomorrow. Indianapolis Colts head coach Shane Steichen says one player who has caught his eye is Caden Curry, a pass rusher from Ohio State and before that, Cedar Grove High School in Greenwood.
15: When you watch him, and I think he's got great football instincts. He's a football player. I mean, I think he had 11 and a half sacks at Ohio State. That doesn't just happen. I think he's going to be a really good football player in this.
12: The Colts have the Atlanta Falcons on Saturday in preseason action. The Colts and the Indiana Pacers are getting involved with flood relief. They're donating $125,000 each towards flood relief efforts all throughout the state. The Indiana Fever and the Noblesville Boom of the NBA G League are also joining the effort. The winner of the Ontario Honda Dealers GP at Markham on Sunday was Marcus Erickson.
16: The momentum we've been building every weekend, getting stronger and stronger and stronger. So I felt like it was just a matter of time if we kept doing this. Obviously the race was not straightforward. Had to work for it. Couldn't be more happy.
12: Talking to IndyCar Radio, he made up five positions in the last 15 laps to grab the lead and a win for the first time in 63 starts. Romain Grosjean was second and Will Power finished out the podium. Major League Baseball scores. The Cardinals dominated the Cubs on Sunday 11-4. The Reds got beat by the Marlins 7-1. The White Sox beat the Tigers 7-5. And the Brewers beat the Dodgers 6-2. Network Indiana Sports, I'm Kirk Darling.
8: Giangelosi, the Supreme Court for a second time refusing a request by President Trump to review a $5 million civil judgment against him after a jury found in 2023 that he sexually abused and defamed writer E. Jean Carroll. The president is also appealing a second verdict that orders him to pay Carroll $83 million. And today ends the 60-day window to reach a broader deal with Iran.
17: And reports indicate very little progress toward a diplomatic solution that would reopen the Strait of Hormuz. The Wall Street Journal reports that Iran has been using this time to prepare for a return to conflict rather than finding a diplomatic off-ramp.
8: That's Fox's Trey Yanks. The deadline was laid out in the Memorandum of Understanding, which is an agreement derailed by Iran's attacks on tanker ships. And actress Hayden Panettiere has died. She was only 36 years old. America's listening to Fox News.
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0: Why you should always wear your life jacket. I'm Jake McDaniel. You're listening to Network Indiana. Conservation officers say a man from Indianapolis was just hanging out on a boat when he went missing Sunday. He was pulled from Monroe Reservoir, southeast of Bloomington. The Natural Resources Department says Jeffrey Cox didn't have a life jacket on, and they say it's important to wear one when in or near the water. A man has been rescued from the high water in Morgan County this morning, and Madison Township Public Information Officer Brandon Perry tells Fox 59 the man is safe and out of the water. His car isn't. Perry says boats and rescue swimmers arrived at the scene to save the man after he drove into the high water and got on top of his car for safety. As Hoosiers step up to

0: Insider's Jonette Cruz.
1: Kelly Humphreys' ex-husband was convicted of arson and invasion of privacy, but due to felony time credits, he was released on July 10th after serving just 156 days. Just 11 days later, Humphreys started receiving threatening text messages again.
2: So 11 days after he got released, I'm assuming is about the time he got a new cell phone number. First one told me to stay 360 with an image of doomsday coming, like an atomic bomb blowing up.
1: Humphrey had a friend call the number to confirm it was in fact her ex-husband before filing additional police reports.
0: This is Network Indiana.
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7: I'm Ryan Martin on Hoosier Ag Today with Midday Market and Weather Analysis brought to you by Louis Dreyfus in Clay Pool. Currently paying a 30-cent positive basis for soybeans delivered through the rest of this month. However, Dreyfus extending the bean receiving downtime now through Wednesday morning. So call with questions on that, 574-566-2113. Market is mixed right now. Wheat market's lower. Corn and beans up. Beans leading the charge to the upside with a double-digit gain. A lot of the discussions so far, at least on social media functions, Twitter, so on and so forth, are the Pro Farmer Crop Tour. First of all, getting started in Ohio and Indiana today, and Minnesota, South Dakota, that part of the Western Corn Belt here today as well. They're going to be meeting in Noblesville tonight to go over that. We're going to be down there talking to and hearing what's happening there. Otherwise, the stories out here are on Canadian crop struggle, Black Sea grain exports, all the usual suspects, even from last week. I'm Ryan Martin.
8: 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This afternoon, mostly sunny with a high near 77. Tonight, mostly clear with a low around 59. Looking ahead to Tuesday, we'll see mostly sunny skies, climbing to a high near 79. Tuesday night brings a chance of showers and thunderstorms with mostly cloudy skies and a low around 64. Currently, it's 74 and overcast. I'm Bill Banks. For your local forecast 24/7, visit WKVI.com.
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14: This is a Bloomberg Money Minute. A rather gloomy Monday on Wall Street as the war in Iran drags on. President Trump says he's in no hurry to end it. And it comes ahead of major retailer earnings out later this week, which will tell Wall Street about the strength of the U.S. consumer. Right now, the Dow is down nearly 0.5%, the NASDAQ down 0.25%, the S&P 0.33% lower, while oil is about 2% higher. It's back to around $84 a barrel. The U.S. Justice Department is now probing the venture capital firm Andreessen Horowitz over whether its investment partners from firms like Databricks and Fivetran are improperly serving on the boards of competing AI companies. And the number of people worth more than $100 million in the Trump administration is more than four times the combined total of the three previous presidents. Over 20 years in office, according to Public Citizen. In all, 57 Trump officials in the current administration are worth at least $100 million. Tom Busby, Bloomberg Radio.
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4: 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I'm Andy Eubank. 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
6: I'm Ryan Martin on Hoosier Ag Today with Midday Market and Weather Analysis brought to you by Louis Dreyfus in Clay Pool. Currently paying a 30-cent positive basis for soybeans delivered through the rest of this month. However, Dreyfus extending the bean receiving downtime now through Wednesday morning. So call with questions on that, 574-566-2113. Market is mixed right now. Wheat market's lower. Corn and beans up. Beans leading the charge to the upside with a double-digit gain. A lot of the discussion so far, at least on social media functions, Twitter, so on and so forth, are the Pro Farmer Crop Tour. First of all, getting started in Ohio and Indiana today, and Minnesota, South Dakota, that part of the Western Corn Belt here today as well. They're going to be meeting in Noblesville tonight to go over that. We're going to be down there talking to and hearing what's happening there. Otherwise, the stories out here are on Canadian crop struggle, Black Sea grain exports, all the usual suspects, even from last week. I'm Ryan Martin.
7: 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This afternoon, mostly sunny with a high near 77. Tonight, mostly clear with a low around 59. Looking ahead to Tuesday, we'll see mostly sunny skies, climbing to a high near 79. Tuesday night brings a chance of showers and thunderstorms with mostly cloudy skies and a low around 64. Currently, it's 74 and overcast. I'm Bill Banks. For your local forecast 24/7, visit WKVI.com.
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13: This is it. Opening week for Indiana high school football. I'm looking forward to it. I don't know about you. And we will open our season Friday night at Triton as the LaVille Lancers open their season against the Triton Trojans. Football action starting at 6:30 with our pregame. And then moving on to a kick at 7 o'clock. Join Joe McKee and myself for all the action coming up from Triton. That's LaVille versus Triton football game one here on Max 98.3. But wait, It starts before that. Wednesday night, we will be at the Yellow River Tap and Eatery. 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
14: ABC News, I'm Chuck Sievertson. The Iran war stalemate continues. Iran says it has reached a deal with Oman over a plan for ships to transit the Strait of Hormuz. ABC News military and diplomatic contributor Steve Gander.
15: There are all sorts of things the U.S. can do economically. Sanctions, yes, we do that, but we never really enforce the sanctions. So there is the ability here, if Treasury really puts its mind to it, to force the Iranian economy to the point that the Iranians have to blink.
14: Dozens of House Democrats demanding answers from the Trump administration about critical mineral agreements amid reports that the Trump family and members of his cabinet could profit from those deals. The hearing is taking place related to Nick Reiner, accused of stabbing his parents, Rob and Michelle Reiner, to death last December. Reiner is seeking access to his trust fund to pay his legal bills. Opening statements in Las Vegas in the Tupac Shakur murder trial are going on. The hip-hop star was killed 30 years ago. This is ABC News. A judge in Texas is being asked to decide who will make medical decisions for a baby born with heart issues. His surrogate birth mother or his biological parents.
16: Under the contract McKenna West signed, the California couple paying her would have the option to terminate the pregnancy if medical complications arose. But when the fetus was diagnosed with a serious heart condition, West flew to anti-abortion Texas and gave birth. So it's a fight between McKenna West and the baby's biological parents.
17: And of course, you now have the states getting involved as well.
16: ABC News legal contributor James Sample.
17: This is a jurisdictional morass with a child in the middle of it.
16: A Dallas court will take arguments next week. Jim Ryan, ABC News.
14: Just being with a dog in a positive environment can help teenagers struggling with social anxiety, say researchers at Tufts University, who studied more than 500 kids between 13 and 17 struggling with high levels of stress and anxiety, and found coping skills improved. Chuck Sievertson, ABC News.
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23: Why you should always wear your life jacket. I'm Jake McDaniel. You're listening to Network Indiana. Conservation officers say a man from Indianapolis was just hanging out on a boat when he went missing Sunday. He was pulled from Monroe Reservoir southeast of Bloomington. The Natural Resources Department says Jeffrey Cox didn't have a life jacket on, and they say it's important to wear one when in or near the water. A man has been rescued from the high water in Morgan County this morning, and Madison Township Public Information Officer Brandon Perry tells Fox 59 the man is safe and out of the water. His car isn't. Perry says boats and rescue swimmers arrived at the scene to save the man. man after he drove into the high water and got on top of his car for safety. As Hoosiers step up to help neighbors affected by the widespread flooding across Indiana, officials are urging donors to be cautious with where their money goes. Speaking with WIBC's Tony Katz, Indiana Attorney General Todd Rokita says to take precautions before hiring repair services or making donations.
0: Try to stick with known charities. Make sure you're dealing directly with the Red Cross. Make sure you're on their official website. Unless you know the victim, the person hit hard, try to stay off the crowdfunding stuff.
23: Rokita advises giving directly to established organizations through official websites rather than unverified online fundraising pages. An Indianapolis woman says the justice system failed her after her stalking ex-husband was released early from jail and then threatened her again. Here's Johnette Cruz.
1: Kelly Humphrey's ex-husband was convicted of arson and invasion of privacy, but due to felony time credits, he was released on July 10th after serving just 156 days. Just 11 days later, Humphrey started receiving threatening text messages again.
2: So 11 days after he got released, I'm assuming is about the time he got a new cell phone number. First one told me to stay 360 with an image of doomsday coming, like an atomic bomb blowing up.
1: Humphrey had a friend call the number to confirm it was in fact her ex-husband before filing additional police reports.
23: This is Network Indiana.
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6: I'm Ryan Martin on Hoosier Ag Today with Midday Market and Weather Analysis brought to you by Louis Dreyfus and Clay Pool. Currently paying a 30-cent positive basis for soybeans delivered through the rest of this month. However, Dreyfus extending the bean receiving downtime now through Wednesday morning. So call with questions on that at 574-566-2113. Market is mixed right now. Wheat market's lower. Corn and beans up. Beans leading the charge to the upside with a double-digit gain. A lot of the discussion so far, at least on social media functions, Twitter, so on and so forth, are the Pro Farmer Crop Tour. First of all, getting started in Ohio and Indiana today, and Minnesota, South Dakota, that part of the Western Corn Belt here today as well. They're going to be meeting in Noblesville tonight to go over that. We're going to be down there talking to and hearing what's happening there. Otherwise, the stories out here are on Canadian crop struggle, Black Sea grain exports, all the usual suspects, even from last week. I'm Ryan Martin.
7: 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This afternoon, mostly sunny with a high near 77. Tonight, mostly clear with a low around 59. Looking ahead to Tuesday, we'll see mostly sunny skies climbing to a high near 79. Tuesday night brings a chance of showers and thunderstorms with mostly cloudy skies and a low around 64. Currently, it's 74 and overcast. I'm Bill Banks. For your local forecast 24/7, visit WKVI.com.
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28: This is a Bloomberg Money Minute. A rather gloomy Monday on Wall Street as the war in Iran drags on. President Trump says he's in no hurry to end it. And it comes ahead of a major retailer earnings out later this week, which will tell Wall Street about the strength of the U.S. consumer. Right now, the Dow is down nearly 0.5%. The Nasdaq down 0.25%. The S&P 0.33% lower. while oil is about 2% higher. It's back to around $84 a barrel. The U.S. Justice Department is now probing the venture capital firm Andreessen Horowitz over whether its investment partners from firms like Databricks and Fivetran are improperly serving on the boards of competing AI companies. And the number of people worth more than $100 million in the Trump administration is more than four times the combined total of the three previous presidents. Over 20 years in office, according to Public Citizen, in all, 57 Trump officials in the current administration are worth at least $100 million. Tom Busby, Bloomberg Radio.
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28: 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This is Hoosier Ag Today News. I'm Andy Eubank. 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The Indiana Soybean Alliance recently donated a set of soy-based tires to Benton County EMS.
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29: Turning now to funeral arrangements. 53-year-old Sharon L. Provost of Knox passed away August 10th. Friends will be received from 4 to 7 p.m. this evening, Monday, August 17th, at the Brayman and Son Memorial Chapel in Knox, with services to begin at 6 p.m. Contributions may be made to the donor's choice in memory of 53-year-old Sharon L. Provost of Knox. 64-year-old Anthony Wayne Clemens of Knox passed away August 9th. Friends will be received from 10 a.m. until the time of the 1 p.m. service tomorrow, Tuesday, August 18th, at the Brayman and Son Memorial Chapel in Knox, with services to be held at 1 p.m. Contributions may be made to the Riley Children's Hospital in memory of 64-year-old Anthony Wayne Clemens of Knox. Remember, you can find complete obituary information online at WKVI.com.
6: I'm Ryan Martin on Hoosier Ag Today with Midday Market and Weather Analysis brought to you by Louis Dreyfus in Claypool. Currently paying a 30-cent positive basis for soybeans delivered through the rest of this month. However, Dreyfus extending the bean receiving downtime now through Wednesday morning. So call with questions on that, 574-566-2113. Market is mixed right now. Wheat market's lower. Corn and beans up. Beans leading the charge to the upside with a double-digit gain. A lot of the discussions so far, at least on social media functions, Twitter, so on and so forth, are the Pro Farmer Crop Tour. First of all, getting started in Ohio and Indiana today, and Minnesota, South Dakota, that part of the Western Corn Belt here today as well. They're going to be meeting in Noblesville tonight to go over that. We're going to be down there talking to and hearing what's happening there. Otherwise, the stories out here are on Canadian crop struggle, Black Sea grain exports, all the usual suspects, even from last week. I'm Ryan Martin.
7: 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This afternoon, mostly sunny with a high near 77. Tonight, mostly clear with a low around 59. Looking ahead to Tuesday, we'll see mostly sunny skies, climbing to a high near 79. Tuesday night brings a chance of showers and thunderstorms with mostly cloudy skies and a low around 64. Currently, it's 74 and overcast. I'm Bill Banks. For your local forecast 24/7, visit WKVI.com.
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1: AP News, I'm Julie Walker. The defense began calling witnesses today in the emotionally charged trial of Lindsay Clancy, including her sister and a former co-worker. The Massachusetts mother admitted killing her three young children, but blames her actions on her failing mental health. The prosecution rested its case after 3 weeks of testimony. The number of people worth at least $100 million who President Trump has appointed to his administration is more than four times the combined total under the three previous presidents. That's according to a report from the consumer advocacy group Public Citizen. In all, 57 Trump officials are worth at least $100 million, including 17 ambassadors and the remaining 40 in senior posts across the executive branch. President Trump says vandals are to blame for large swaths of dead grass on the National Mall, in the spot where he had a stage built and hosted crowds for his July 4th celebration. Trump made the accusation in a social media post Sunday without saying why he believes it's the work of vandals instead of trampled turf from the Independence Day festivities. Trump has repeatedly blamed vandals for damage to his renovation projects in the nation's capital, often without evidence and sometimes despite opposing accounts from his own officials. Ohio State and Oregon are 1-2 in the AP Top 25, giving the Big Ten Conference the top two teams in the preseason rankings for just the second time ever. Georgia, Notre Dame, and Texas round out the top five. The Southeastern Conference gets bragging rights with 9 ranked teams, but the Big Ten isn't far behind with 8. This is AP News. Actor Hayden Panettiere has died at the age of 36, Luke Garrett reports.
2: Her father, Skip, announced her death in a statement provided to ABC News on Sunday. No cause of death was announced. Panettiere began her career as a child actor in commercials and soap operas, but it was her role as a superpower cheerleader in Heroes in 2006 which propelled her to fame. She went on to play a brash country music upstart on Nashville, where she also sang, scoring some hits on country charts in the US, spawning countrywide tours, and earning her 2 Golden Globe nominations. She had also spoken openly throughout her career about her struggles with alcohol addiction and depression, including after the birth of her daughter with Ukrainian boxer Vladimir Klitschko in 2014, and how the explosion of fame when she was cast on Heroes prompted sheer terror. In a statement provided to ABC News by her father, he said Panettiere was an incredible light and force of nature.
1: I'm Julie Walker, AP News.
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21: Why you should always wear your life jacket. I'm Jake McDaniel. You're listening to Network Indiana. Conservation officers say a man from Indianapolis was just hanging out on a boat when he went missing Sunday. He was pulled from Monroe Reservoir southeast of Bloomington. The Natural Resources Department says Jeffrey Cox didn't have a life jacket on, and they say it's important to wear one when in or near the water. A man has been rescued from the high water in Morgan County this morning, and Madison Township Public Information Officer Brandon Perry tells Fox 59 the man is safe and out of the water. His car isn't. Perry says boats and rescue swimmers arrived at the scene to save the man after he drove into the high water and got on top of his car for safety. As Hoosiers step up to help neighbors affected by the widespread flooding across Indiana, officials are urging donors to be cautious with where their money goes. Speaking with WIBC's Tony Katz, Indiana Attorney General Todd Rakita says to take precautions before hiring repair services or making donations.
22: Try to stick with known charities. Make sure you're dealing directly with the Red Cross. Make sure you're on their official website. Unless you know the victim, the person hit hard, try to stay off the crowdfunding stuff.
21: Rakita advises giving directly to established organizations through official websites rather than unverified online fundraising pages. An Indianapolis woman says the justice system failed her after her stalking ex-husband was released early from jail and then threatened her again. Here's Johnette Cruz.
23: Kelly Humphrey's ex-husband was convicted of arson and invasion of privacy, but due to felony time credits, he was released on July 10th after serving just 156 days. Just 11 days later, Humphrey started receiving threatening text messages again.
24: So 11 days after he got released, I'm assuming is about the time he got a new cell phone number. First one told me to stay 360 with an image of doomsday coming, like an atomic bomb blowing up.
23: Humphrey had a friend call the number to confirm it was in fact her ex-husband before filing additional police reports.
21: This is Network Indiana.
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14: This is Ty Higgins from the Ohio AgNet. Hoosier Ag Today's founder Gary Truitt recently was honored with the Farm Broadcaster of the Year Award from our National Association of Farm Broadcasting. Gary was really surprised by the honor, but I can tell you many of us weren't. Gary's work for agriculture goes far outside his Indiana borders. Speaking for my fellow farm broadcasters, the 65 Indiana radio stations that have aired Gary's Indiana reports, many for the last three decades, and thousands of Hoosier farmers and rural listeners. Congratulations, Gary.
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15: ABC News, I'm Chuck Severson. Today's the deadline set by the deal that President Trump signed at Versailles in June for ending the war with Iran and reaching an accord on its nuke program. President Trump, in a social media post, ordered reduced U.S. participation in joint U.S.-South Korean military exercises that just started. Trump wants to reinforce his relationship with North Korean leader Kim Jong-un, says ABC News military and diplomatic contributor Steve Ganyard.
16: Everything that the Iranians have been doing in terms of hardened underground, they learned from the North Koreans. All their missile technology. So all those missiles that are killing American troops, hitting civilian areas in the Gulf countries, in Jordan and Israel, that is North Korean technology.
15: Two U.S. officials tell ABC News that nothing has changed so far with the joint war games with South Korea. House Democrats demanding answers from the Trump administration about mineral agreements amid reports that the Trump family and cabinet members could profit from them. This is ABC News. A Trump-appointed national bank regulator has granted a wing of the Trump family's crypto business conditional approval to establish a bank charter, opening the door for larger clients and potentially higher profits. The decision marks the first time in U.S. history that a company owned by the sitting president's family has been granted bank status. ABC's Jay O'Brien.
17: Started in the months before Trump returned to the White House, World Liberty used to list the president, his sons, his Middle East envoy Steve Witkoff, and Witkoff's sons on its website. The page appears to have since been removed. The firm's deals, including in the Middle East, have helped Trump's personal gains from crypto balloon, earning upwards of $1.4 billion from his family crypto businesses alone last year, according to his financial disclosures.
15: Dozens of House Democrats demanding answers from the Trump administration about critical mineral agreements amid reports that the Trump family and members of his cabinet could profit from those deals. Chuck Sievertson, ABC News.
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21: Flooding impacts in Ravenswood. This is Network Indiana. I'm Jake McDaniel. Some people in Marion County are returning home, but some are being told it's still not safe. One of the hardest hit areas from the recent flooding is the Ravenswood neighborhood on Indy's north side. Ryan and his dog, Bo, had to evacuate their home Friday.
0: I'm hunkering down at a friend of mine's close to here, not too far from the flood, but they're just right outside of the flood. So I was able to get my dog over here, and him and I have been doing okay.
21: Speaking with Fox 59, Indianapolis crews responded to over 50 rescues over the weekend and helped evacuate about 100 people. An Indianapolis man is dead after being pulled from Monroe Reservoir southeast of Bloomington Sunday. The Natural Resources Department says Jeffrey Cox was on a boat with others when he went missing. He was pulled from the water and found unresponsive, and conservation officers are looking into his death. As Hoosiers step up to help neighbors affected by the widespread flooding across Indiana, officials are urging donors to be cautious with where their money goes. Jeanette Cruz has more.
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1: Rokita advises giving directly to established organizations through official websites rather than unverified online fundraising pages. Jeanette Cruz, Network Indiana.
21: 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Kelsey Mitchell scored 20 points, making it her 19th straight game with 20 points or more.
3: Kelsey struggled from the floor in the first half, and she found it in the second half. You know, I think that's part of her growth. It's just knowing to stay with it, that it's going to come.
21: Head coach Stephanie White and the Fever face the Toronto Tempo tomorrow evening. This is Network Indiana.
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10: 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This afternoon, mostly sunny with a high near 77. Tonight, mostly clear with a low around 59. Looking ahead to Tuesday, we'll see mostly sunny skies, climbing to a high near 79. Tuesday night brings a chance of showers and thunderstorms with mostly cloudy skies and a low around 64. Currently, it's 74 and overcast. I'm Bill Banks. For your local forecast 24/7, visit WKVI.com.
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5: This is a Bloomberg Money Minute. With its planned initial public stock offering coming up sometime later this year, Anthropic, the maker of the Claude chatbot, has told prospective investors that its second quarter revenue of $11.5 billion was 14 times more than it made in the same quarter just a year ago. The company also achieved positive adjusted operating income during the quarter, Bloomberg News reported, citing documents. SpaceX has acquired artificial intelligence coding startup Cursor for $60 billion. It's a major part of Elon Musk's bid to gain ground on AI rivals Anthropic and OpenAI. The deal is intended to help SpaceX boost its efforts to build more advanced AI tools to streamline tasks. Defense contractor RTX has been awarded a $22.9 billion contract by the U.S. Navy to produce Tomahawk missiles. Recent reports say the U.S. is running alarmingly low on key munitions due to the war in Iran. It's been a down Wall Street to start the new week, with all three indices currently down by at least 0.25%. Dan Schwartzman, Bloomberg Radio.
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12: 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I'm Ian DeEubank. 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
24: Turning now to funeral arrangements. 53-year-old Sharon L. Provost of Knox passed away August 10th. Friends will be received from 4 to 7 p.m. this evening, Monday, August 17th, at the Brayman & Son Memorial Chapel in Knox, with services to begin at 6 p.m. Contributions may be made to the donor's choice in memory of 53-year-old Sharon L. Provost of Knox. 64-year-old Anthony Wayne Clemens of Knox passed away August 9th. Friends will be received from 10 a.m. until the time of the 1 p.m. service tomorrow, Tuesday, August 18th, at the Brayman & Son Memorial Chapel in Knox, with services to be held at 1 p.m. Contributions may be made to the Riley Children's Hospital in memory of 64-year-old Anthony Wayne Clemens of Knox. Remember, you can find complete obituary information online at WKVI.com.
0: 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This afternoon, mostly sunny with a high near 77. Tonight, mostly clear with a low around 59. Looking ahead to Tuesday, we'll see mostly sunny skies, climbing to a high near 79. Tuesday night brings a chance of showers and thunderstorms with mostly cloudy skies and a low around 64. Currently, it's 74 and overcast. I'm Bill Banks. For your local forecast 24/7, visit WKVI.com.
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15: Network Indiana Sports, I'm Kirk Darling. 26 points for Caitlin Clark as she led the Indiana Fever to a 95-91 win over the Atlanta Dream on Sunday. It's Indiana's eighth win in their last 10 games, and head coach Stephanie White says Clark is in her groove.
3: You know, I feel like C, over the last, you know, four or five games, her floor game has been incredible. You know, we all know she can score in bunches. She finds ways, but the way that she's getting us into offense, the way that she's using the floor to get her teammates shots.
15: Indiana has Toronto north of the border tomorrow. Indianapolis Colts head coach Shane Steichen says one player who has caught his eye is Caden Curry, a pass rusher from Ohio State and before that, Cedar Grove High School in Greenwood.
16: When you watch him, and I think he's got great football instincts. He's a football player. I mean, I think he had 11 and a half sacks at Ohio State. That doesn't just happen. I think he's going to be a really good football player.
15: The Colts have the Atlanta Falcons on Saturday in preseason action. The Colts and the Indiana Pacers are getting involved with flood relief. They're donating $125,000 each towards flood relief efforts all throughout the state. The Indiana Fever and the Noblesville Boom of the NBA G League are also joining the effort. The winner of the Ontario Honda Dealers GP at Markham on Sunday was Marcus Erickson.
17: The momentum we've been building every weekend, getting stronger and stronger and stronger. So I felt like it was just a matter of time if we kept doing this. Obviously the race was not straightforward, had to work for it. Couldn't be more happy.
15: Talking to IndyCar Radio, he made up five positions in the last 15 laps to grab the lead and a win for the first time in 63 starts. Romain Grosjean was second and Will Power finished out the podium. Major League Baseball scores, the Cardinals dominated the Cubs on Sunday 11-4. The Reds got beat by the Marlins 7-1. The White Sox beat the Tigers 7-5. And the Brewers beat the Dodgers 6-2. Network Indiana Sports, I'm Kirk Darling.
25: News. I'm Therese Crowley. President Trump with advice for Iran as the 60-day ceasefire expires.
26: Raise the white flag of surrender. President Trump confirmed to Fox News that there is a back channel with the IRGC. These are the hardline officials inside of Iran, and that the United States and officials in Washington are speaking directly with IRGC officials in Iran.
25: The president tells Fox's Trey Yinks they're good poker players, but they're dying. The prosecution rests its case against Massachusetts nurse Lindsay Clancy, accused of murdering her three kids. The defense claims postpartum psychosis and a cocktail of 13 psychotropic drugs she was prescribed. The prosecution showed evidence she wasn't taking them all. And Las Vegas opening statements in the murder of rapper Tupac Shakur 30 years later. Dwayne Keefe D. Davis charged as the mastermind. 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
4: Flooding impacts in Ravenswood. This is Network Indiana. I'm Jake McDaniel. Some people in Marion County are returning home, but some are being told it's still not safe. One of the hardest hit areas from the recent flooding is the Ravenswood neighborhood on Indy's north side. Ryan and his dog Bo had to evacuate their home Friday.
5: I'm hunkering down at a friend of mine's close to here, not too far from the flood, but they're just right outside of the flood. So I was able to get my dog over here, and him and I have been doing okay.
4: Speaking with Fox 59, Indianapolis crews responded to over 50 rescues over the weekend and helped evacuate about 100 people. An Indianapolis man is dead after being pulled from Monroe Reservoir southeast of Bloomington Sunday. The Natural Resources Department says Jeffrey Cox was on a boat with others when he went missing. He was pulled from the water and found unresponsive, and conservation officers are looking into his death. As Hoosiers step up to help neighbors affected by the widespread flooding across Indiana, officials are urging donors to be cautious with where their money goes. Jeanette Cruz has more.
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7: Rokita advises giving directly to established organizations through official websites rather than unverified online fundraising pages. Jeanette Cruz, Network Indiana.
4: And the Indiana Fever beat the Atlanta Dream on Sunday, 95-91. Kelsey Mitchell scored 20 points, making it her 19th straight game with 20 points or more.
3: Kelsey struggled from the floor in the first half, and she found it in the second half. You know, I think that's part of her growth. 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
4: Head coach Stephanie White and the Fever face the Toronto Tempo tomorrow evening. This is Network Indiana.
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19: I miss him a lot. 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
0: 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This afternoon, mostly sunny with a high near 77. Tonight, mostly clear with a low around 59. Looking ahead to Tuesday, we'll see mostly sunny skies, climbing to a high near 79. Tuesday night brings a chance of showers and thunderstorms with mostly cloudy skies and a low around 64. Currently, it's 74 and overcast. I'm Bill Banks. For your local forecast 24/7, visit WKVI.com.
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0: focus its efforts to build more advanced AI tools to streamline tasks. Defense contractor RTX has been awarded a $22.9 billion contract by the U.S. Navy to produce Tomahawk missiles. Recent reports say the U.S. is running alarmingly low on key munitions due to the war in Iran. It's been a down Wall Street to start the new week, with all three indices currently down by at least 0.25%. Dan Schwartzman, Bloomberg Radio.
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11: 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A big Texas hats off to you, Gary. 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Congratulations, Gary, on a job well done.
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19: 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This afternoon, mostly sunny with a high near 77. Tonight, mostly clear with a low around 57. Looking ahead to Tuesday, we'll see mostly sunny skies and a high near 78. Tuesday night brings a slight chance of showers and thunderstorms, with a low around 64. Currently, it's 77 and clear. I'm Bill Banks. For your local forecast 24/7, visit WKVI.com.
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1: This is it. 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
2: ABC News, I'm Chuck Severson. Today's the deadline set by the deal that President Trump signed at Versailles in June for ending the war with Iran and reaching an accord on its nuke program. President Trump, in a social media post, ordered reduced U.S. participation in joint U.S.-South Korean military exercises that just started. Trump wants to reinforce his relationship with North Korean leader Kim Jong-un, says ABC News military and diplomatic contributor Steve Ganyard.
3: Everything that the Iranians have been doing in terms of hardened underground, they learned from the North Koreans. All their missile technology. So all those missiles that are killing American troops, hitting civilian areas in the Gulf countries, in Jordan and Israel, that is North Korean technology.
2: Two U.S. officials tell ABC News that nothing has changed so far with the joint war games with South Korea. House Democrats demanding answers from the Trump administration about mineral agreements amid reports that the Trump family and cabinet members could profit from them. This is ABC News. A Trump-appointed national bank regulator has granted a wing of the Trump family's crypto business conditional approval to establish a bank charter, opening the door for larger clients and potentially higher profits. The decision marks the first time in U.S. history that a company owned by the sitting president's family has been granted bank status. ABC's Jay O'Brien.
4: Started in the months before Trump returned to the White House, World Liberty used to list the president, his sons, his Middle East envoy Steve Witkoff, and Witkoff's sons on its website. The page appears to have since been removed. The firm's deals, including in the Middle East, have helped Trump's personal gains from crypto balloon, earning upwards of $1.4 billion from his family crypto businesses alone last year, according to his financial disclosures.
2: Dozens of House Democrats demanding answers from the Trump administration about critical mineral agreements amid reports that the Trump family and members of his cabinet could profit from those deals. Chuck Severson, ABC News.
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8: Flooding impacts in Ravenswood. This is Network Indiana. I'm Jake McDaniel. Some people in Marion County are returning home, but some are being told it's still not safe. One of the hardest hit areas from the recent flooding is the Ravenswood neighborhood on Indy's north side. Ryan and his dog, Bo, had to evacuate their home Friday.
9: I'm hunkering down at a friend of mine's close to here, not too far from the flood, but they're just right outside of the flood. So I was able to get my dog over here, and him and I have been doing okay.
8: Speaking with Fox 59, Indianapolis crews responded to over 50 rescues over the weekend and helped evacuate about 100 people. An Indianapolis man is dead after being pulled from Monroe Reservoir southeast of Bloomington Sunday. The Natural Resources Department says Jeffrey Cox was on a boat with others when he went missing. He was pulled from the water and found unresponsive, and conservation officers are looking into his death. As Hoosiers step up to help neighbors affected by the widespread flooding across Indiana, officials are urging donors to be cautious with where their money goes. Jeanette Cruz has more.
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11: Try to stick with known charities. 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
10: Rokita advises giving directly to established organizations through official websites rather than unverified online fundraising pages. Jeanette Cruz, Network Indiana.
8: And the Indiana Fever beat the Atlanta Dream on Sunday, 95-91. Kelsey Mitchell scored 20 points, making it her 19th straight game with 20 points or more.
12: Kelsey struggled from the floor in the first half, and she found it in the second half. You know, I think that's part of her growth, is just knowing to stay with it, that it's going to come.
8: Head coach Stephanie White and the Fever face the Toronto Tempo tomorrow evening. This is Network Indiana.
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13: I miss him a lot, but I know he's in heaven, and I know he's making an impact there as well.
15: 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This afternoon, mostly sunny with a high near 77. Tonight, mostly clear with a low around 57. Looking ahead to Tuesday, we'll see mostly sunny skies and a high near 78. Tuesday night brings a slight chance of showers and thunderstorms, with a low around 64. Currently, it's 77 and clear. I'm Bill Banks. 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
20: This is a Bloomberg Money Minute. With its planned initial public stock offering coming up sometime later this year, Anthropic, the maker of the Claude chatbot, has told prospective investors that its second quarter revenue of $11.5 billion was 14 times more than it made in the same quarter just a year ago. The company also achieved positive adjusted operating income during the quarter, Bloomberg News reported, citing documents. SpaceX has acquired artificial intelligence coding startup Cursor for $60 billion. It's a major part of Elon Musk's bid to gain ground on AI rivals. rivals Anthropic and OpenAI. The deal is intended to help SpaceX boost its efforts to build more advanced AI tools to streamline tasks. Defense contractor RTX has been awarded a $22.9 billion contract by the U.S. Navy to produce Tomahawk missiles. Recent reports say the U.S. is running alarmingly low on key munitions due to the war in Iran. It's been a down Wall Street to start the new week, with all three indices currently down by at least 0.25%. Dan Schwartzman, Bloomberg Radio.
16: 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I've been surfing here since I was a kid. Now, seeing my grandson out on the water, it means everything to me. 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
1: 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I'm Ian DeEubank. 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
3: Turning now to funeral arrangements. 53-year-old Sharon L. Provost of Knox passed away August 10th. Friends will be received from 4 to 7 p.m. this evening, Monday, August 17th, at the Brayman & Son Memorial Chapel in Knox, with services to begin at 6 p.m. Contributions may be made to the donor's choice in memory of 53-year-old Sharon L. Provost of Knox. 64-year-old Anthony Wayne Clemens of Knox passed away August 9th. Friends will be received from 10 a.m. until the time of the 1 p.m. service tomorrow, Tuesday, August 18th, at the Brayman & Son Memorial Chapel in Knox, with services to be held at 1 p.m. Contributions may be made to the Riley Children's Hospital in memory of 64-year-old Anthony Wayne Clemens of Knox. Remember, you can find complete obituary information online at WKVI.com.
4: From the Tri-County Weather Center, I'm Bill Banks on All News 1520 WKVI. 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This afternoon, mostly sunny with a high near 77. Tonight, mostly clear with a low around 57. Looking ahead to Tuesday, we'll see mostly sunny skies and a high near 78. Tuesday night brings a slight chance of showers and thunderstorms with a low around 64. Currently, it's 77 and clear. I'm Bill Banks. For your local forecast 24/7, visit WKVI.com.
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10: AP News, I'm Julie Walker. The Trump administration says it's temporarily pausing construction of a controversial border construction project in the Big Bend National Park while the head of the agency tasked with building the wall visits Texas to do an on-the-ground evaluation. The project through the National Park in southern Texas has faced fierce bipartisan opposition by critics who say it is marring a pristine environmental area and that the region's rugged and remote terrain already serves as a deterrent to migrants and smugglers. President Trump has ordered the Pentagon to scale back annual joint military exercises with South Korea as his war against Iran stretches the limits of U.S. aircraft carriers. Trump said South Korea would not help with his war against Iran and cited his good relationship with North Korea's Kim Jong-un.
11: We can't go around and protect all of these countries, especially when they're not there to help us.
10: The USS George Washington is replacing the USS Abraham Lincoln in the Middle East amid growing concerns about mental health and supply issues aboard the long-deployed Lincoln. The move leaves the Western Pacific without a key military asset as China shows more signs of aggression. However, Trump says concerns about conditions on the Lincoln are fake.
11: Over the years, we've had them out there much longer. I was at a group meeting, and an admiral came up to see me over the weekend. And it was at a big group, and he happened to be an admiral retired. He said, "I've been on ships that are out there much longer than that, sir. And I know people on the lake, and they say it's beautifully maintained and beautifully taken care of." And other people went out and they found out to be true. It was fake news reported.
10: There have been escalating concerns over the mental health and supply issues for American sailors enduring nearly 9 months at sea. This is AP News. Charles de Ledesma reports the BBC is asking a U.S. court for help in getting documents and testimony from members of President Trump's family in connection with a $10 billion defamation lawsuit.
5: Lawyers for the BBC argue that Ivanka Trump, Jared Kushner, and Donald Trump Jr. have personal knowledge and likely have records relevant to elements of the president's claims against the broadcaster, according to a filing Friday in a federal court in Florida. The broadcaster has been unable to serve subpoenas because the three have Secret Service protection and other security personnel around them. Trump filed the lawsuit in December seeking $10 billion in damages from the BBC, accusing it of defamation as well as deceptive and unfair trade practices. The BBC has apologized to Trump for a misleading program edit, but says it has not defamed him. I'm Charles Ledesma.
10: I'm Julie Walker, AP News.
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15: Flooding impacts in Ravenswood. This is Network Indiana. I'm Jake McDaniel. Some people in Marion County are returning home, but some are being told it's still not safe. One of the hardest hit areas from the recent flooding is the Ravenswood neighborhood on Indy's north side. Ryan and his dog, Bo, had to evacuate their home Friday.
16: I'm hunkering down at a friend of mine's close to here, not too far from the flood, but they're just right outside of the flood. So I was able to get my dog over here and I have been doing okay.
15: Speaking with Fox 59, Indianapolis crews responded to over 50 rescues over the weekend and helped evacuate about 100 people. An Indianapolis man is dead after being pulled from Monroe Reservoir southeast of Bloomington Sunday. The Natural Resources Department says Jeffrey Cox was on a boat with others when he went missing. He was pulled from the water and found unresponsive, and conservation officers are looking into his death. As Hoosiers step up to help neighbors affected by the widespread flooding across Indiana, officials are urging donors to be cautious with where their money goes. Jeanette Cruz has more.
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17: Rokita advises giving directly to established organizations through official websites rather than unverified online fundraising pages. 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
15: And the Indiana Fever beat the Atlanta Dream on Sunday 95-91. Kelsey Mitchell scored 20 points, making it her 19th straight game with 20 points or more.
19: Kelsey struggled from the floor in the first half, and she found it in the second half. You know, I think that's part of her growth, is just knowing to stay with it, that it's going to come.
15: Head coach Stephanie White and the Fever face the Toronto Tempo tomorrow evening. This is Network Indiana.
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20: I miss him a lot. 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
4: 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This afternoon, mostly sunny with a high near 77. Tonight, mostly clear with a low around 57. Looking ahead to Tuesday, we'll see mostly sunny skies and a high near 78. Tuesday night brings a slight chance of showers and thunderstorms, with a low around 64. Currently, it's 77 and clear. I'm Bill Banks. For your local forecast 24/7, visit WKVI.com.
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2: This is a Bloomberg Money Minute. With its planned initial public stock offering coming up sometime later this year, Anthropic, the maker of the Claude chatbot, has told prospective investors that its second quarter revenue of $11.5 billion was 14 times more than it made in the same quarter just a year ago. The company also achieved positive adjusted operating income during the quarter, Bloomberg News reported, citing documents. SpaceX has acquired artificial intelligence coding startup Cursor for $60 billion. It's a major part of Elon Musk's bid to gain ground on AI rivals Anthropic and OpenAI. The deal is intended to help SpaceX boost its efforts to build more advanced AI tools to streamline tasks. Defense contractor RTX has been awarded a $22.9 billion contract by the U.S. Navy to produce Tomahawk missiles. Recent reports say the U.S. is running alarmingly low on key munitions due to the war in Iran. It's been a down Wall Street to start the new week, with all three indices currently down by at least 0.25%. Dan Schwartzman, Bloomberg Radio.
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0: ABC News, I'm Chuck Stevenson. No progress reported between the U.S. and Iran to end the war and reach a deal on Iran's nuke program. Today is the deadline for that set in the agreement President Trump signed in June. ABC News contributor and former defense official Mick Mulroy says he doesn't expect major combat operations resuming.
1: This Strait of Hormuz has to be resolved for the United States to even get to the point where they can talk about the denuclearization plan.
0: President Trump ordering reduced U.S. participation in joint U.S.-South Korean military exercises that just started, saying they're costly and cause disrespect to North Korea's leader.
3: You see, I'm actually making it much safer. Kim Jong-un has always treated me with great respect.
0: Two U.S. officials tell ABC News that nothing has changed so far with the joint war games. House Democrats demanding answers from the Trump administration about mineral agreements amid reports that the Trump family and cabinet members could profit from them. This is ABC News. The Supreme Court has refused for a final time to review its denial of a President Trump appeal. It upholds the $5 million judgment that Trump ended up paying E. Jean Carroll after being found liable for sexual abuse and defamation. Military recruiting has bounced back, says ABC's Steve Bannon.
5: For most recruits, the decision is overwhelmingly economic, helping pay for college, health care, and above all, a reliable career. That pattern has held for decades, and recruiting has historically benefited when the civilian economy is a little tougher. The harder problem for the Pentagon is finding enough people who can qualify. That's the biggest hurdle.
0: Only one in four qualify. Guac update from ABC's Jim Ryan.
9: Mexican avocado pickers are back at work. They were sidelined by an American security alert designating cartels that operate in areas where avocados are grown as terrorist organizations. That alert has now been lifted. Shipments are resuming. The farm workers are back on the job.
0: Our Jim Ryan, Chuck Sievertson, ABC News.
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15: Responding statewide, you're listening to Network Indiana. I'm Jarrett Lewis. Severe storms causing power outages and flash flooding all across Indiana. Governor Mike Braun has declared a statewide disaster emergency. Lieutenant Governor Micah Beckwith has been out looking at the damage since Wednesday.
28: Me and my team, we've been all over the north and the south. We've been hit hard everywhere. I know the governor has been traveling the state. He's been assessing the damage as well. There in some places are roads that are out.
15: The declaration from Governor Braun means state agencies and emergency resources will be sent out for disaster recovery efforts. It also seeks federal assistance. The Indiana Department of Homeland Security says Indiana 211 is accepting damage reports from multiple counties. Some are in the northwest, where most of the power outages are. There are also counties to the east where flooding is significant. A state of emergency is out for Hamilton County. The county commission says flooding has closed dozens of roads. Noblesville Mayor Chris Jensen.
29: This flooding is absolutely historic. We are about 21 feet currently and going to continue to rise.
15: That's in the White River. A travel watch has also been issued there, along with multiple other cities and towns like in Madison and Henry counties. A flood watch covers most of the state, while a flash flood warning is issued for northern Hamilton, southern Madison, and Delaware and Tipton counties. There are also flood warnings for western Indiana and southeastern Indiana.
4: I-65 northbound near downtown Indianapolis closing due to a semi crash from early this morning. The semi overturned, blocking the entire road. The crash is currently under investigation. And the Colts ending their first preseason game in a tie with the New England Patriots last night, 13-13. Head coach Shane Steichen on what he thought of this week.
6: Yeah, I thought overall, just the week in general, I thought we got some really good work in this week. Obviously, the joint practice and then today, I was pleased with our guys' effort out there. There's some good, but a lot to clean up as well.
4: The Colts did have four team turnovers. Anthony Richardson started the game at quarterback. Riley Leonard played the second half. I'm Jarrett Lewis. 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
16: From the Tri-County Weather Center, I'm Bill Banks on All News 1520 WKVI. 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This afternoon, mostly sunny with a high near 77. Tonight, mostly clear with a low around 57. Looking ahead to Tuesday, we'll see mostly sunny skies and a high near 78. Tuesday night brings a slight chance of showers and thunderstorms, with a low around 64. Currently, it's 77 and clear. I'm Bill Banks. For your local forecast 24/7, visit WKVI.com.
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2: This is a Bloomberg Money Minute. The Chinese fast fashion online retailer Shein Global is looking to begin selling stock to the public for the first time through a Hong Kong exchange. The company is looking to be valued at around $27 billion. Since reaching a valuation of about $100 billion back in 2022, its value has plummeted as growth slowed in the wake of tariffs and competition. Just a week after selling the Los Angeles Lakers at a valuation of $12.5 billion, Mark Walter is in talks to sell his stake in Chelsea Football Club, along with Todd Boehly, to majority owner Clear Lake Capital. That's according to the Financial Times. Reports say Walters' family office reached out to the private equity firm about the potential sale in recent days. TWG Global, Walters' holding company, has been looking to pull off a range of deals in a bid to clean up loans on his insurer's balance sheet that have drawn scrutiny from federal prosecutors. Minutes to go before Wall Street's closing bell, all three indices are right now down at least 0.25%. Dan Schwartzman, Bloomberg Radio.
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5: 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This is Hoosier Ag Today News. I'm Ian DeEubank. 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
9: Turning now to funeral arrangements. 53-year-old Sharon L. Provost of Knox passed away August 10th. Friends will be received from 4 to 7 p.m. this evening, Monday, August 17th, at the Brayman & Son Memorial Chapel in Knox, with services to begin at 6 p.m. Contributions may be made to the donor's choice in memory of 53-year-old Sharon L. Provost of Knox. 64-year-old Anthony Wayne Clemens of Knox passed away August 9th. Friends will be received from 10 a.m. until the time of the 1 p.m. service tomorrow, Tuesday, August 18th, at the Brayman & Son Memorial Chapel in Knox, with services to be held at 1 p.m. Contributions may be made to the Riley Children's Hospital in memory of 64-year-old Anthony Wayne Clemens of Knox. 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
16: 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This afternoon, mostly sunny with a high near 77. Tonight, mostly clear with a low around 57. Looking ahead to Tuesday, we'll see mostly sunny skies and a high near 78. Tuesday night brings a slight chance of showers and thunderstorms with a low around 64. Currently, it's 77 and clear. I'm Bill Banks. For your local forecast 24/7, visit WKVI.com.
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0: 26 points for Caitlin Clark as she led the Indiana Fever to a 95-91 win over the Atlanta Dream on Sunday. It's Indiana's eighth win in their last 10 games, and head coach Stephanie White says Clark is in her groove.
10: You know, I feel like C, over the last, you know, four or five games, her floor game has been incredible. You know, we all know she can score in bunches. She finds ways, but the way that she's getting us into offense, the way that she's using the floor to get her teammates shots.
0: Indiana has Toronto north of the border tomorrow. Indianapolis Colts head coach Shane Steichen says one player who has caught his eye is Caden Curry, a pass rusher from Ohio State and before that, Cedar Grove High School in Greenwood.
11: When you watch him, and I think he's got great football instincts. He's a football player. I mean, I think he had 11 and a half sacks at Ohio State. That doesn't just happen. I think he's going to be a really good football player.
0: The Colts have the Atlanta Falcons on Saturday in preseason action. The Colts and the Indiana Pacers are getting involved with flood relief. They're donating $125,000 each towards flood relief efforts all throughout the state. The Indiana Fever and the Noblesville Boom of the NBA G League are also joining the effort. The winner of the Ontario Honda Dealers GP at Markham on Sunday was Marcus Erickson.
12: The momentum we've been building every weekend, getting stronger and stronger and stronger. So I felt like it was just a matter of time if we kept doing this. Obviously the race was not straightforward. Had to work for it. Couldn't be more happy.
0: Talking to IndyCar Radio, he made up five positions in the last 15 laps to grab the lead and a win for the first time in 63 starts. Romain Grosjean was second and Will Power finished out the podium. Major League Baseball scores, the Cardinals dominated the Cubs on Sunday 11-4. The Reds got beat by the Marlins 7-1. The White Sox beat the Tigers 7-5. And the Brewers beat the Dodgers 6-2. Network Indiana Sports, I'm Kirk Darling.
13: News. I'm Therese Crowley. President Trump with advice for Iran as the 60-day ceasefire expires.
17: Raise the white flag of surrender. President Trump confirmed to Fox News that there is a back channel with the IRGC. These are the hardline officials inside of Iran, and that the United States and officials in Washington are speaking directly with IRGC officials in Iran.
13: The president tells Fox's Trey Yanks they're good poker players, but they're dying. The prosecution rests its case against Massachusetts nurse Lindsay Clancy, accused of murdering her three kids. The defense claims postpartum psychosis and a cocktail of 13 psychotropic drugs she was prescribed. The prosecution showed evidence she wasn't taking them all. And Las Vegas opening statements in the murder of rapper Tupac Shakur 30 years later. Dwayne Keefe D. Davis charged as the mastermind. 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
4: Responding statewide, you're listening to Network Indiana. I'm Jarrett Lewis. Severe storms causing power outages and flash flooding all across Indiana. Governor Mike Braun has declared a statewide disaster emergency. Lieutenant Governor Micah Beckwith has been out looking at the damage since Wednesday.
28: Me and my team, we've been all over the north and the south. We've been hit hard everywhere. I know the governor's been traveling the state. He's been assessing the damage as well. There in some places there are roads that are out.
4: The declaration from Governor Braun means state agencies and emergency resources will be sent out for disaster recovery efforts. It also seeks federal assistance. The Indiana Department of Homeland Security says Indiana 211 is accepting damage reports from multiple counties. Some are in the northwest, where most of the power outages are. There are also counties to the east where flooding is significant. A state of emergency is out for Hamilton County. The county commission says flooding has closed dozens of roads. Noblesville Mayor Chris Jensen.
29: This flooding is absolutely historic. We are about 21 feet currently and going to continue to rise.
4: That's in the White River. A travel watch has also been issued there, along with multiple other cities and towns like in Madison and Henry counties. A flood watch covers most of the state, while a flash flood warning is issued for northern Hamilton, southern Madison, and Delaware and Tipton counties. There are also flood warnings for western Indiana and southeastern Indiana. I-65 northbound near downtown Indianapolis closing due to a semi crash from early this morning. The semi overturned, blocking the entire road. The crash is currently under investigation. And the Colts ending their first preseason game in a tie with the New England Patriots last night, 13-13. Head coach Shane Steichen on what he thought of this week.
1: Yeah, I thought overall, just the week in general, I thought we got some really good work in this week. Obviously, the joint practice and then today, I was pleased with our guys' effort out there. There's some good, but a lot to clean up as well.
4: The Colts did have four team turnovers. Anthony Richardson started the game at quarterback. Riley Leonard played the second half. I'm Jarrett Lewis. 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
6: Calmer man has been arrested after a domestic incident. I'm Rusty Nixon, Max 98.3 FM News. June 17th at 12:48 a.m., the Marshall County Central Dispatch Center received a call from 214 West Washington Street in Culver requesting assistance for a domestic situation. Officer Larry Jolly of the Culver Police Department arrived. He was provided with information that a man and woman occupied that apartment. The man, later identified as Gregory Looney, had allegedly been consuming alcoholic beverages and left the residence before the arrival of police. Looney had allegedly broken a window on a door at the apartment. During the course of the investigation, Looney was found walking on Washington Street toward the investigating officer and exhibiting signs of intoxication. While he was being detained, Looney kicked at Jolly in the leg and continued to resist detention. Marshall County Sheriff's deputies arrived on the scene, and while being transported, Looney did minor damage to the patrol car, and as he was being placed in the deputy's vehicle, he kicked the deputy in the leg. Arriving at the hospital for jail clearance, he continued to be disruptive to others in the emergency department. He was incarcerated on preliminary charges of public intoxication, disorderly conduct, criminal mischief, resisting law enforcement, and battery of a law enforcement officer. Suspects are considered innocent until proven guilty in a court of law. Wednesday, June 17th, officers with the Marshall County Drug Task Force executed a search warrant in the 100 block of Troyer Street in La Paz. During a warrant service, two adults and two minor children were located in the residence. Officers located evidence of suspected methamphetamine use and marijuana use within that residence. The Indiana Department of Child Services responded to the scene and removed the children from that home. Amber Cole, 36, of La Paz, was arrested for possession of methamphetamine, a level 6 felony, maintaining a common nuisance, a level 6 felony, neglect of a dependent, a level 6 felony, and possession of marijuana. James Centers, 28, of Knox, was arrested for possession of marijuana and visiting a common nuisance. Suspects are considered innocent until proven guilty in a court of law. City of Plymouth will have meetings of the Board of Public Works and Safety and the Common Council on Monday, June 22nd, beginning with the Board of Works at 6 p.m. On that agenda, reports from various city department heads and a request for reimbursement from JLBS Construction. Immediately afterwards, the Common Council will hold its meeting. On that agenda, a public hearing for additional appropriations resolution and an ordinance on second and third reading for vacating a portion of the alley east of Dora Lane. First reading of an ordinance amending the fee schedule for the Aviation Department and a resolution for additional appropriations. Also on the agenda are updates from One Marshall County and the Comprehensive Plan. Both meetings are held in the council chambers on the second floor of the city building. Those attending should enter by the Garrow Street entrance. If you need special accommodation to attend that meeting, contact the ADA coordinator at 574-936-2948. Both meetings will be live streamed on YouTube. I'm Rusty Nixon, Max 98.3 FM News. 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
5: From the Tri-County Weather Center, I'm Bill Banks on All News 1520 WKVI. 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This afternoon, mostly sunny with a high near 77. Tonight, mostly clear with a low around 57. Looking ahead to Tuesday, we'll see mostly sunny skies and a high near 78. Tuesday night brings a slight chance of showers and thunderstorms, with a low around 64. Currently, it's 77 and clear. I'm Bill Banks. 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
15: This is a Bloomberg Money Minute. The Chinese fast fashion online retailer Shein Global is looking to begin selling stock to the public for the first time through a Hong Kong exchange. The company is looking to be valued at around $27 billion. Since reaching a valuation of about $100 billion back in 2022, its value has plummeted as growth slowed in the wake of tariffs and competition. Just a week after selling the Los Angeles Lakers at a valuation of $12.5 billion, Mark Walter is in talks to sell his stake in Chelsea Football Club, along with Todd Boehly, to majority owner Clear Lake Capital. That's according to the Financial Times. Reports say Walter's family office reached out to the private equity firm about the potential sale in recent days. TWG Global, Walter's holding company, has been looking to pull off a range of deals in a bid to clean up loans on his insurer's balance sheet that have drawn scrutiny from federal prosecutors. Minutes to go before Wall Street's closing bell. All three indices are right now down at least 0.25%. Dan Schwartzman, Bloomberg Radio.
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12: 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This afternoon, mostly sunny with a high near 77. Tonight, mostly clear with a low around 57. Looking ahead to Tuesday, we'll see mostly sunny skies and a high near 78. Tuesday night brings a slight chance of showers and thunderstorms, with a low around 64. Currently, it's 77 and clear. I'm Bill Banks. For your local forecast 24/7, visit WKVI.com.
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18: This is it. Opening week for Indiana high school football. I'm looking forward to it. I don't know about you. And we will open our season Friday night at Triton as the LaVille Lancers open their season against the Triton Trojans. Football action starting at 6:30 with our pregame and then moving on to a kick at 7 o'clock. Join Joe McKee and myself for all the action coming up from Triton. That's LaVille versus Triton football game one here on Max 98.3. But wait! It starts before that. Wednesday night, we will be at the Yellow River Tap and Eatery. We'll have all the area football coaches with us, and we will talk about the upcoming season. We will talk about their players and their teams. That all coming up in our annual live.

0: 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Join me, Joe McKee, once again as we welcome the coaches in. And we start at 7 o'clock with our show, so don't miss it. 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I'm Rusty Nixon, Max 98.3 FM, part of the winning team at Kankakee Valley Broadcasting.
1: ABC News, I'm Chuck Sievertson. No progress reported between the U.S. and Iran to end the war and reach a deal on Iran's nuke program. Today's the deadline for that set in the agreement President Trump signed in June. ABC News contributor and former defense official Mick Mulroy says he doesn't expect major combat operations resuming.
2: This Strait of Hormuz has to be resolved for the United States to even get to the point where they can talk about the denuclearization plan.
1: President Trump ordering reduced U.S. participation in joint U.S.-South Korean military exercises that just started, saying they're costly and cause disrespect to North Korea's leader.
3: You see, I'm actually making it much safer. Kim Jong-un has always treated me with great respect.
1: Two U.S. officials tell ABC News that nothing has changed so far with the joint war games. House Democrats demanding answers from the Trump administration about mineral agreements amid reports that the Trump family and cabinet members could profit from them. This is ABC News. The Supreme Court has refused for a final time to review its denial of a President Trump appeal. It upholds the $5 million judgment that Trump ended up paying E. Jean Carroll after being found liable for sexual abuse and defamation. Military recruiting has bounced back, says ABC's Steve Bannon.
4: For most recruits, the decision is overwhelmingly economic, helping pay for college, health care, and above all, a reliable career. That pattern has held for decades, and recruiting has historically benefited when the civilian economy is a little tougher. The harder problem for the Pentagon is finding enough people who can qualify. That's the biggest hurdle.
1: Only 1 in 4 qualify. Guac update from ABC's Jim Ryan.
5: Mexican avocado pickers are back at work. They were sidelined by an American security alert designating cartels that operate in areas where avocados are grown as terrorist organizations. That alert has now been lifted. Shipments are resuming. The farm workers are back on the job.
1: Our Jim Ryan, Chuck Sievertson, ABC News.
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11: Responding statewide, you're listening to Network Indiana. I'm Jarrett Lewis. Severe storms causing power outages and flash flooding all across Indiana. Governor Mike Braun has declared a statewide disaster emergency. Lieutenant Governor Micah Beckwith has been out looking at the damage since Wednesday.
12: Me and my team, we've been all over the north and the south. We've been hit hard everywhere. I know the governor's been traveling the state. He's been assessing the damage as well. There in some places are roads that are out.
11: The declaration from Governor Braun means state agencies and emergency resources will be sent out for disaster recovery efforts. It also seeks federal assistance. The Indiana Department of Homeland Security says Indiana 211 is accepting damage reports from multiple counties. Some are in the northwest, where most of the power outages are. There are also counties to the east where flooding is significant. A state of emergency is out for Hamilton County. The county commission says flooding has closed dozens of roads. Noblesville Mayor Chris Jensen.
13: This flooding is absolutely historic. We are about 21 feet currently and going to continue to rise.
11: That's in the White River. A travel watch has also been issued there, along with multiple other cities and towns like in Madison and Henry counties. A flood watch covers most of the state, while a flash flood warning is issued for northern Hamilton, southern Madison, and Delaware and Tipton counties. There are also flood warnings for western Indiana and southeastern Indiana. I-65 northbound near downtown Indianapolis closing due to a semi crash from early this morning. The semi overturned, blocking the entire road. The crash is currently under investigation. And the Colts ending their first preseason game in a tie with the New England Patriots last night, 13-13. Head coach Shane Steichen on what he thought of this week.
14: Yeah, I thought overall, just the week in general, I thought we got some really good work in this week. Obviously, the joint practice and then today, I was pleased with our guys' effort out there. There's some good, but a lot to clean up as well.
11: The Colts did have four team turnovers. Anthony Richardson started the game at quarterback. Riley Leonard played the second half. I'm Jarrett Lewis. 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
17: 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This afternoon, mostly sunny with a high near 77. Tonight, mostly clear with a low around 57. Looking ahead to Tuesday, we'll see mostly sunny skies and a high near 78. Tuesday night brings a slight chance of showers and thunderstorms, with a low around 64. Currently, it's 77 and clear. I'm Bill Banks. 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
23: This is a Bloomberg Money Minute. The Chinese fast fashion online retailer Shein Global is looking to begin selling stock to the public for the first time through a Hong Kong exchange. The company is looking to be valued at around $27 billion. Since reaching a valuation of about $100 billion back in 2022, its value has plummeted as growth slowed in the wake of tariffs and competition. Just a week after selling the Los Angeles Lakers at a valuation of $12.5 billion, Mark Walter is in talks to sell his stake in Chelsea Football Club, along with Todd Boehly, to majority owner Clear Lake Capital. That's according to the Financial Times. Reports say Walter's family office reached out to the private equity firm about the potential sale in recent days. TWG Global, Walter's holding company, has been looking to pull off a range of deals in a bid to clean up loans on his insurer's balance sheet that have drawn scrutiny from federal prosecutors. Minutes to go before Wall Street's closing bell. All three indices are right now down at least 0.25%. Dan Schwartzman, Bloomberg Radio.
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27: 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I'm Ian DeEubank. 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
29: Turning now to funeral arrangements. 53-year-old Sharon L. Provost of Knox passed away August 10th. Friends will be received from 4 to 7 p.m. this evening, Monday, August 17th, at the Brayman & Son Memorial Chapel in Knox, with services to begin at 6 p.m. Contributions may be made to the donor's choice in memory of 53-year-old Sharon L. Provost of Knox. 64-year-old Anthony Wayne Clemens of Knox passed away August 9th. Friends will be received from 10 a.m. until the time of the 1 p.m. service tomorrow, Tuesday, August 18th, at the Brayman & Son Memorial Chapel in Knox, with services to be held at 1 p.m. Contributions may be made to the Riley Children's Hospital in memory of 64-year-old Anthony Wayne Clemens of Knox. Remember, you can find complete obituary information online at WKVI.com.
17: 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This afternoon, mostly sunny with a high near 77. Tonight, mostly clear with a low around 57. Looking ahead to Tuesday, we'll see mostly sunny skies and a high near 78. Tuesday night brings a slight chance of showers and thunderstorms with a low around 64. Currently, it's 77 and clear. I'm Bill Banks. For your local forecast 24/7, visit WKVI.com.
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1: AP News, I'm Julie Walker. Luke Garrett reports on the latest developments in the Strait of Hormuz.
6: After Iran said it was working to finalize a joint statement with Oman on a plan to manage shipping through the Strait of Hormuz, US President Donald Trump made a threat that he would bomb Oman if it got in the way of a deal. Details have previously emerged that Oman and Iran would reopen the strait with ships entering through a route close to Iran and exiting through a route close to Oman without paying fees or tolls during an interim period. Speaking to a Fox News reporter, Trump threatened Oman not to get in the way of any potential deal, allegedly using an expletive for emphasis. Fully reopening the waterway has been a key US demand, and a 60-day negotiating period to find a peace deal between Washington and Tehran is expiring. According to Fox News, Trump claimed that the 60-day deadline was irrelevant because there was no timeline, and that the US has a back channel for talks with the Islamic Revolutionary Guard.
1: Today, Trump reiterated a sticking point in the peace deal with Iran.
7: Well, they want to make a deal, but they're not going to make the kind of a deal that I feel is necessary. Look, we're in there for one reason. Iran cannot have a nuclear weapon. You understand that? Iran cannot have a nuclear weapon.
1: The long-awaited trial begins in rapper Tupac Shakur's 1996 killing in Las Vegas. Jessica Hill reports.
8: I'm here at the Las Vegas courthouse. Shakur died after a drive-by shooting in Las Vegas nearly 30 years ago. Prosecutors allege Dwayne Davis, also known as Keefe D, did not pull the trigger but provided the gun and orchestrated the shooting. He wrote a book called Compton Street Legend that includes details of the shooting. However, his defense attorney says that the book was fictionalized to make a profit. If he is found guilty, he faces life in prison. The trial is expected to last about 4 weeks.
1: This is AP News. Lindsay Clancy's mother and sister took the stand today at her trial to recount how they saw her become increasingly anxious, paranoid, and suicidal in the months before she killed her three children. Clancy's mother, Paula Musgrove, sounding at times emotional, describing her daughter as a dedicated and loving mother whose mental health began declining in October 2022, about 3 months before Clancy strangled the children and attempted to kill herself. "Mom, will you please come up and stay with me for a bit? I'm really sick. Something is wrong," Clancy wrote in a text message displayed to the jury. "I had horrible insomnia all night, and I just don't know how I'm going to get through the day. It's just really scary, and I don't want to be alone." Thunderstorms, heavy rain, and flash flooding continued to threaten a swath of the U.S. from the Midwest to the Mid-Atlantic today. I'm Julie Walker, AP News.
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11: Responding statewide, you're listening to Network Indiana. I'm Jarrett Lewis. Severe storms causing power outages and flash flooding all across Indiana. Governor Mike Braun has declared a statewide disaster emergency. Lieutenant Governor Micah Beckwith has been out looking at the damage since Wednesday.
12: Me and my team, we've been all over the north and the south. We've been hit hard everywhere. I know the governor's been traveling the state. He's been assessing the damage as well. There in some places there are roads that are out.
11: The declaration from Governor Braun means state agencies and emergency resources will be sent out for disaster recovery efforts. It also seeks federal assistance. The Indiana Department of Homeland Security says Indiana 211 is accepting damage reports from multiple counties. Some are in the northwest, where most of the power outages are. There are also counties to the east where flooding is significant. A state of emergency is out for Hamilton County. The county commission says flooding has closed dozens of roads. Noblesville Mayor Chris Jensen.
0: This flooding is absolutely historic. We are about 21 feet currently and going to continue to rise.
11: That's in the White River. A travel watch has also been issued there, along with multiple other cities and towns like in Madison and Henry counties. A flood watch covers most of the state, while a flash flood warning is issued for northern Hamilton, southern Madison, and Delaware and Tipton counties. There are also flood warnings for western Indiana and southeastern Indiana. I-65 northbound near downtown Indianapolis closing due to a semi crash from early this morning. The semi overturned, blocking the entire road. The crash is currently under investigation. And the Colts ending their first preseason game in a tie with the New England Patriots last night, 13-13. Head coach Shane Steichen on what he thought of this week.
2: Yeah, I thought overall, just the week in general, I thought we got some really good work in this week. Obviously, the joint practice and then today, I was pleased with our guys' effort out there. There's some good, but a lot to clean up as well.
11: The Colts did have 14 turnovers. Anthony Richardson started the game at quarterback. Riley Leonard played the second half. I'm Jarrett Lewis. 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
14: Calmer man has been arrested after a domestic incident. I'm Rusty Nixon, Max 98.3 FM News. June 17th at 12:48 a.m., the Marshall County Central Dispatch Center received a call from 214 West Washington Street in Culver, requesting assistance for a domestic situation. Officer Larry Jolly of the Culver Police Department arrived. He was provided with information that a man and woman occupied that apartment. The man, later identified as Gregory Looney, had allegedly been consuming alcoholic beverages and left the residence before the arrival of police. Looney had allegedly broken a window on a door at the apartment. During the course of the investigation, Looney was found walking on Washington Street toward the investigating officer and exhibiting signs of intoxication. While he was being detained, Looney kicked at Jolly in the leg and continued to resist detention. Marshall County Sheriff's deputies arrived on the scene, and while being transported, Looney did minor damage to the patrol car, and as he was being placed in the deputy's vehicle, he kicked the deputy in the leg. Arriving at the hospital for jail clearance, he continued to be disruptive to others in the emergency department. He was incarcerated on preliminary charges of public intoxication, disorderly conduct, criminal mischief, resisting law enforcement, and battery of a law enforcement officer. Suspects are considered innocent until proven guilty in a court of law. Wednesday, June 17th, officers with the Marshall County Drug Task Force executed a search warrant in the 100 block of Troyer Street in La Paz. During the warrant service, two adults and two minor children were located in the residence. Officers located evidence of suspected methamphetamine use and marijuana use within that residence. The Indiana Department of Child Services responded to the scene and removed the children from that home. Amber Cole, 36, of La Paz, was arrested for possession of methamphetamine, a level 6 felony, maintaining a common nuisance, a level 6 felony, neglect of a dependent, a level 6 felony, and possession of marijuana. James Centers, 28, of Knox, was arrested for possession of marijuana and visiting a common nuisance. Suspects are considered innocent until proven guilty in a court of law. City of Plymouth will have meetings of the Board of Public Works and Safety and the Common Council on Monday, June 22nd, beginning with the Board of Works at 6 p.m. On that agenda, reports from various city department heads and a request for reimbursement from JLBS Construction. Immediately afterwards, the Common Council will hold its meeting. On that agenda, a public hearing for additional appropriations resolution and an ordinance on second and third reading for vacating a portion of the alley east of Dora Lane. First reading of an ordinance amending the fee schedule for the Aviation Department and a resolution for additional appropriations. Also on the agenda are updates from One Marshall County and the Comprehensive Plan. Both meetings are held in the council chambers on the second floor of the city building. Those attending should enter by the Garrow Street entrance. If you need special accommodation to attend that meeting, contact the ADA coordinator at 574-936-2948. Both meetings will be live streamed on YouTube. I'm Rusty Nixon, Max 98.3 FM News. 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
4: From the Tri-County Weather Center, I'm Bill Banks on All News 1520 WKVI. 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This afternoon, mostly sunny with a high near 77. Tonight, mostly clear with a low around 57. Looking ahead to Tuesday, we'll see mostly sunny skies and a high near 78. Tuesday night brings a slight chance of showers and thunderstorms, with a low around 64. Currently, it's 77 and clear. I'm Bill Banks. For your local forecast 24/7, visit WKVI.com.
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9: ABC News, I'm Chuck Severson. The judge in New York today gave prosecutors at the Manhattan District Attorney's Office until October 9th to respond to Luigi Mangione's motion to dismiss his state murder indictment regarding the killing of the healthcare CEO. Democratic Senator Tim Kaine says he will file a war powers resolution aimed at prohibiting U.S. military action against Oman after President Trump threatened to bomb them if they get in the way of U.S. objectives at the Strait of Hormuz. Today at the White House,
10: I don't think they'd behave very well, but we'd handle them very easily, just like we do other things.
9: President Trump ordering reduced U.S. participation in joint U.S.-South Korean military exercises that just started, saying they're costly and cause disrespect to North Korea's leader. Two U.S. officials tell ABC News nothing's changed so far with the war games. House Democrats demanding answers from the Trump administration about mineral agreements amid reports that the Trump family could benefit. This is ABC News. Opening statements in Las Vegas for the murder trial of the man accused of killing hip-hop star Tupac Shakur 30 years ago. Dwayne Keffy D. Davis, who used to be a gang leader, is charged. His tell-all book stated that he planned the drive-by and provided the gun. Davis pleads not guilty, saying he lied to sell books. In Las Vegas, ABC's Alex Stone.
11: This is a moment that many people thought, many of Tupac Shakur's fans thought, would never get to this point. I was just talking to a man who showed up here among the fans who have shown up of Shakur, and he said he just wants to know what justice is in this case, and he wants to see what the evidence they've got against Davis is.
9: ABC's Alex Stone in Las Vegas. In Hawaii, a lot to clean up after Lala. First a hurricane, then a tropical storm, dumping 3 feet of rain on parts of the Big Island, washing away about 100 homes. There are about 250,000 power outages. Chuck Severson, ABC News.
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15: New info from the governor. You're listening to Network Indiana. I'm Jarrett Lewis. More than 1,000 people have been displaced because of the recent severe weather and flooding in Indiana. Governor Mike Braun providing an update just last hour on the recovery efforts and damage assessments.
16: Indiana's public safety agencies, Indiana State Police, Department of Correction, DNR, and National Guard, are all deployed on an active emergency response mission across the state.
15: Braun says there has been another request for a major disaster declaration from the Federal Emergency Management Agency. Hoosiers can call 211 to see about accessing funds from the state's disaster relief fund. At least 7 people in Indiana have died because of the flooding, which is the worst the state has seen in over 110 years.
17: Going back to the floods of maybe perhaps 1913, when probably the landscape looked a whole lot different.
15: Jason Puma from the National Weather Service in Indianapolis says rain is likely again tomorrow night and into Wednesday for central Indiana. He expects rainfall amounts to be less than half an inch. In Indy, more than 50 water rescues were made over the weekend, most of those in the Ravenswood community on the north side. Someone had to be rescued this morning, too, in Morgan County.
18: Ultimately, somebody drove around the barricades and drove into the water and was able to get out of the vehicle and on top of their car. And we were able to put boats in the water to get the person out safely.
15: Brandon Perry from Madison Township Fire speaking to Fox 59 saying that the driver was a food delivery driver. Flood warnings remain in effect because many areas are still well above flood stage. And watch out for contractor scams if you've been impacted by the flooding.
19: But we have to be vigilant. We have a group up in Griffith apparently saying, and we're tracking that down starting yesterday, that FEMA's going to pay for all this. Don't worry. Maybe that's the case. We hope that's the case. There is no FEMA in Indiana right now.
15: Indiana Attorney General Todd Rokita told Tony Katz this morning on WIBC that residents can report suspected fraud to the Attorney General's office. I'm Jarrett Lewis. 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
22: 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This afternoon, partly sunny with a high near 83, a chance of showers and thunderstorms. Tonight, mostly cloudy with a low around 67. A chance of showers and thunderstorms. Looking ahead to Monday, mostly sunny with a high near 77. Currently, it's 83 and mainly clear. I'm Bill Banks. 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
26: This is the Bloomberg Money Minute. It was a lackluster start to the new week on Wall Street as worries about the war in Iran, with President Trump saying he's in no hurry to stop the war, issuing new threats to Oman if that nation interferes with the U.S. naval blockade in the Strait of Hormuz, all weighed on Wall Street. At the closing bell, the Dow was down 273 points, 0.5% lower. The S&P also down 0.5%, down 41 points, and the NASDAQ lost 84. That's 0.33%, even though some chip makers and AI-related stocks were a little higher today, thanks to Anthropic reporting revenues last quarter, 14 times higher than they were in the same period a year ago. The Chinese online fashion retailer Shein Global, looking to begin selling stock to the public for the first time, that's through a Hong Kong exchange, is looking to be valued at around $27 billion, could begin trading later this month. And the latest college under fire by the Trump Justice Department for alleged discrimination against white applicants, William and Mary. Tom Busby, Bloomberg Radio.
1: Who do I swim for? I swim on my high school team for my mom, who gets up at 5 o'clock every morning to take me to practice.
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5: 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This is Hoosier Ag Today News. I'm Andy Eubank. 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
5: 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I'm Andy Eubank, Hoosier Ag Today, Indiana's Farm Network.
7: Turning now to funeral arrangements. 53-year-old Sharon L. Provost of Knox passed away August 10th. 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Friends will be received from 10 a.m. until the time of the 1 p.m. service tomorrow, Tuesday, August 18th, at the Brayman & Son Memorial Chapel in Knox, with services to be held at 1 p.m. Contributions may be made to the Riley Children's Hospital in memory of 64-year-old Anthony Wayne Clemens of Knox. Remember, you can find complete obituary information online at WKVI.com.
8: 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This afternoon, partly sunny with a high near 83, a chance of showers and thunderstorms. Tonight, mostly cloudy with a low around 67, a chance of showers and thunderstorms. Looking ahead to Monday, mostly sunny with a high near 77. Currently, it's 83 and mainly clear. I'm Bill Banks. For your local forecast 24/7, visit WKVI.com.
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13: Network Indiana Sports, I'm Nathaniel Finch. It's the final week at Grand Park in Westfield for quarterback Daniel Jones and the Indianapolis Colts. Despite tearing his Achilles late last season, Jones affirms he has no limitations as we continue training camp.
14: I feel really good. I'd say maybe there's a little bit of progress still to be made. I think just kind of like the overall conditioning of it and building up your kind of workload on it. And, you know, through the course of a training camp, I'll continue to feel better. But like I said, I don't have any limitations. I feel quick. I feel like I can get out of the pocket. I can move around in the pocket well. And there's a process to it, but I feel really good.
13: That's from the Pat McAfee Show. A big win for the Indiana Fever in overtime by 4 at Atlanta. Just 9 games left in the season for the Fever. That means every game is important.
3: Obviously, this was a big one. I think now the series is split 2-2. This was a really important one for us to come in and get. And that's kind of like the story of this whole road trip is like this is the last matchup with a lot of these teams that we have. And a lot of these teams are really good and possible teams will maybe see in the playoffs. So coming into each night, we know like how important that win is to hopefully get home court advantage in the playoffs.
13: That's Fever superstar Caitlin Clark, the AP Player of the Week. The Fever have now on four straight. Clark leads the way with 26 points. It's the first scrimmage of fall camp for the Indiana Hoosiers football team. Today announced number 6 in the AP Top 25 preseason poll, despite being the undefeated reigning champions. Head coach Kurt Cignetti assesses scrimmage number 1.
15: Like most first scrimmages, some good, bad, and ugly. Not quite as many penalties as there normally are or turnovers, but still a lot to clean up in terms of assignments and getting guys do what they're supposed to do.
13: The Hoosiers open the season in just 2.5 weeks. Nathaniel Finch, Network Indiana.
16: Fox News, I'm Tom Graham. White House Middle East negotiator Jared Kushner wrapping up his meeting with Benjamin Netanyahu after the Israeli leader rejected a U.S. proposed roadmap for a ceasefire in Gaza.
17: We had a very, very good meeting. We were there for almost 4 hours with him and his team going through all the different details. I think there were some valid concerns that they raised that we were able to address.
16: A day earlier, Kushner met for 2 hours with the Hamas chief. Immigration and Customs Enforcement in the U.S. says agents arrested a Brazilian fugitive convicted of aggravated murder.
18: ICE said Macon Salto dos Reis was arrested earlier this month in what it called a targeted operation. According to the agency, Dos Reis was convicted by a Brazilian court in 2024, but illegally entered the U.S. in June of that year.
16: Fox's Grinnell Scott, America is listening to Fox News.
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23: New info from the governor. You're listening to Network Indiana. I'm Jarrett Lewis. More than 1,000 people have been displaced because of the recent severe weather and flooding in Indiana. Governor Mike Braun providing an update just last hour on the recovery efforts and damage assessments.
24: Indiana's public safety agencies, Indiana State Police, Department of Correction, DNR, and National Guard, are all deployed on an active emergency response mission across the state.
23: Braun says there has been another request for a major disaster declaration from the Federal Emergency Management Agency. Hoosiers can call 211 to see about accessing funds from the state's disaster relief fund. At least 7 people in Indiana have died because of the flooding, which is the worst the state has seen in over 110 years.
25: Going back to the floods of maybe perhaps 1913, when probably the landscape looked a whole lot different.
23: Jason Puma from the National Weather Service in Indianapolis says rain is likely again tomorrow night and into Wednesday for central Indiana. He expects rainfall amounts to be less than half an inch. In Indy, more than 50 water rescues were made over the weekend, most of those in the Ravenswood community on the north side. Someone had to be rescued this morning, too, in Morgan County.
26: Ultimately, somebody drove around the barricades and drove into the water and was able to get out of the vehicle and on top of their car. And we were able to put boats in the water to get the person out safely.
23: Brandon Perry from Madison Township Fire speaking to Fox 59 saying that the driver was a food delivery driver. Flood warnings remain in effect because many areas are still well above flood stage. And watch out for contractor scams if you've been impacted by the flooding.
27: But we have to be vigilant. We have a group up in Griffith apparently saying, and we're tracking that down starting yesterday, that FEMA's going to pay for all this. Don't worry. Maybe that's the case. We hope that's the case. There is no FEMA in Indiana right now. now.
23: Indiana Attorney General Todd Rokita told Tony Katz this morning on WIBC that residents can report suspected fraud to the Attorney General's office. I'm Jarrett Lewis. 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
0: 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Will you still feel welcome in the spaces you've always loved? This is Tina McIntosh, founder of Joy's House and co-host of Caregiver Crossing. Aging well depends not only on what happens at home, but also in the communities that surround us. 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
2: 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This afternoon, mostly sunny with a high near 80. Tonight, mostly clear with a low around 57. Tomorrow brings mostly sunny skies with a high near 78. Tuesday night, there's a slight chance of showers and thunderstorms with a low around 64. Currently, it's 77 and clear. I'm Bill Banks. 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
6: This is the Bloomberg Money Minute. It was a lackluster start to the new week on Wall Street as worries about the war in Iran, with President Trump saying he's in no hurry to stop the war, issuing new threats to Oman if that nation interferes with the U.S. naval blockade in the Strait of Hormuz, all weighed on Wall Street. At the closing bell, the Dow was down 273 points, 0.5% lower. The S&P also down 0.5%, down 41 points, and the NASDAQ lost 84. That's 0.3%, even though some chip makers and AI-related stocks were a little higher today, thanks to Anthropic reporting revenues last quarter, 14 times higher than they were in the same period a year ago. The Chinese online fashion retailer Shein Global looking to begin selling stock to the public for the first time. That's through a Hong Kong exchange. It's looking to be valued at around $27 billion. Could begin trading later this month. And the latest college under fire by the Trump Justice Department for alleged discrimination against white applicants, William and Mary. Tom Busby, Bloomberg Radio.
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2: 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This afternoon, mostly sunny with a high near 80. Tonight, mostly clear with a low around 57. Tomorrow brings mostly sunny skies with a high near 78. Tuesday night, there's a slight chance of showers and thunderstorms with a low around 64. Currently, it's 77 and clear. I'm Bill Banks. For your local forecast 24/7, visit WKVI.com.
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8: This is it. Opening week for Indiana high school football. I'm looking forward to it. I don't know about you. And we will open our season Friday night at Triton as the LaVille Lancers open their season against the Triton Trojans. Football action starting at 6:30 with our pregame and then moving on to a kick at 7 o'clock. 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But wait! It starts before that. Wednesday night, we will be at the Yellow River Tap and Eatery. 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
9: ABC News, I'm Chuck Sievertson. A judge in New York today gave prosecutors at the Manhattan District Attorney's Office until October 9th to respond to Luigi Mangione's motion to dismiss his state murder indictment regarding the killing of the healthcare CEO. Democratic Senator Tim Kaine says he will file a war powers resolution aimed at prohibiting U.S. military action against Oman after President Trump threatened to bomb them if they get in the way of U.S. objectives at the Strait of Hormuz. Today at the White House,
10: I don't think they behaved very well, but we'd handle them very easily, just like we do other things.
9: President Trump ordering reduced U.S. participation in joint U.S.-South Korean military exercises that just started, saying they're costly and cause disrespect to North Korea's leader. Two U.S. officials tell ABC News nothing's changed so far with the war games. House Democrats demanding answers from the Trump administration about mineral agreements amid reports that the Trump family could benefit. This is ABC News. Opening statements in Las Vegas for the murder trial of the man accused of killing hip-hop star Tupac Shakur 30 years ago, Dwayne Keffy D. Davis, who used to be a gang leader, is charged. His tell-all book stated that he planned the drive-by and provided the gun. Davis pleads not guilty, saying he lied to sell books. In Las Vegas, ABC's Alex Stone.
11: This is a moment that many people thought, many of Tupac Shakur's fans thought, would never get to this point. I was just talking to a man who showed up here among the fans who have shown up of Shakur, and he said he just wants to know what justice is in this case, and he wants to see what the evidence they've got against Davis is.
9: ABC.

0: News' Alex Stone in Las Vegas. In Hawaii, a lot to clean up after Lala. First a hurricane, then a tropical storm, dumping 3 feet of rain on parts of the Big Island, washing away about 100 homes. There are about 250,000 power outages. Chuck Sievertson, ABC News.
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5: New info from the governor. You're listening to Network Indiana. I'm Jarrett Lewis. More than 1,000 people have been displaced because of the recent severe weather and flooding in Indiana. Governor Mike Braun providing an update just last hour on the recovery efforts and damage assessments.
6: Indiana's public safety agencies, Indiana State Police, Department of Correction, DNR, and National Guard are all deployed on an active emergency response missions across the state.
5: Braun says there has been another request for a major disaster declaration from the Federal Emergency Management Agency. Hoosiers can call 211 to see about accessing funds from the state's disaster relief fund. At least 7 people in Indiana have died because of the flooding, which is the worst the state has seen in over 110 years.
7: Going back to the floods of maybe perhaps 1913, when probably the landscape looked a whole lot different.
5: Jason Puma from the National Weather Service in Indianapolis says rain is likely again tomorrow night and into Wednesday for central Indiana. He expects rainfall amounts to be less than half an inch. In Indy, more than 50 water rescues were made over the weekend, most of those in the Ravenswood community on the north side. Someone had to be rescued this morning, too, in Morgan County.
8: Ultimately, somebody drove around the barricades and drove into the water and was able to get out of the vehicle and on top of their car. And we were able to put boats in the water to get the person out safely.
5: Brandon Perry from Madison Township Fire speaking to Fox 59 saying that the driver was a food delivery driver. Flood warnings remain in effect because many areas are still well above flood stage. And watch out for contractor scams if you've been impacted by the flooding.
9: But we have to be vigilant. We have a group up in Griffith apparently saying, and we're tracking that down starting yesterday, that FEMA's going to pay for all this. Don't worry. Maybe that's the case. We hope that's the case. There is no FEMA in Indiana right now.
5: Indiana Attorney General Todd Rokita told Tony Katz this morning on WIBC that residents can report suspected fraud to the Attorney General's office. I'm Jarrett Lewis. 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
12: 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This afternoon, mostly sunny with a high near 80. Tonight, mostly clear with a low around 57. Tomorrow brings mostly sunny skies with a high near 78. Tuesday night, there's a slight chance of showers and thunderstorms with a low around 64. Currently, it's 77 and clear. I'm Bill Banks. 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
16: This is the Bloomberg Money Minute. It was a lackluster start to the new week on Wall Street as worries about the war in Iran, with President Trump saying he's in no hurry to stop the war, issuing new threats to Oman if that nation interferes with the U.S. naval blockade in the Strait of Hormuz, all weighed on Wall Street. At the closing bell, the Dow was down 273 points, 0.5% lower. The S&P also down 0.5%, down 41 points, and the NASDAQ lost 84. That's 0.33%, even though some chip makers and AI-related stocks were a little higher today, thanks to Anthropic reporting revenues last quarter, 14 times higher than they were in the same period a year ago. The Chinese online fashion retailer Shein Global, looking to begin selling stock to the public for the first time, that's through a Hong Kong exchange. It's looking to be valued at around $27 billion. Could begin trading later this month. And the latest college under fire by the Trump Justice Department for alleged discrimination against white applicants, William and Mary. Tom Busby, Bloomberg Radio.
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18: 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The odds of him going on to fascinate millions with his talent, 1 in 260,000. The odds of this born racer having 157 career top 10 finishes in NASCAR, 1 in 125 billion. The odds of him winning both the Daytona 500 and the Brickyard 400 in the same year, 1 in 195 million. The odds of a child being diagnosed with autism, 1 in 68. 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
20: This is Ty Higgins from the Ohio AgNet. 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Gary was really surprised by the honor, but I can tell you many of us weren't. Gary's work for agriculture goes far outside his Indiana borders. 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Congratulations, Gary.
21: Benton County EMS gets soy in their tires. This is Hoosier Ag Today News. I'm Andy Eubank. The news brought to you by the Indiana State Fair. Always a hit. Presented by the Indianapolis Indians. Celebrate two of America's iconic events at one time during your visit to the Indiana State Fair. Now through August 23rd. The list of Goodyear tires containing soybean oil in the compound continues to grow, and so do the beneficiaries of those tires across Indiana. The Indiana Indiana Soybean Alliance recently donated a set of soy-based tires to Benton County EMS.
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1: Turning now to funeral arrangements. 53-year-old Sharon L. Provost of Knox passed away August 10th. Friends will be received from 4 to 7 p.m. this evening, Monday, August 17th, at the Brayman & Son Memorial Chapel in Knox, with services to begin at 6 p.m. Contributions may be made to the donor's choice in memory of 53-year-old Sharon L. Provost of Knox. 64-year-old Anthony Wayne Clemens of Knox passed away August 9th. Friends will be received from 10 a.m. until the time of the 1 p.m. service tomorrow, Tuesday, August 18th, at the Brayman & Son Memorial Chapel in Knox, with services to be held at 1 p.m. Contributions may be made to the Riley Children's Hospital in memory of 64-year-old Anthony Wayne Clemens of Knox. Remember, you can find complete obituary information online at WKVI.com.
12: 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This afternoon, mostly sunny with a high near 80. Tonight, mostly clear with a low around 57. Tomorrow brings mostly sunny skies with a high near 78. Tuesday night, there's a slight chance of showers and thunderstorms with a low around 64. Currently, it's 77 and clear. I'm Bill Banks. 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
25: AP News, I'm Ben Thomas. U.S. negotiator Jared Kushner held a lengthy meeting with Israeli Prime Minister Benjamin Netanyahu today over the way ahead for Gaza. Hamas had already agreed to the latest U.S. proposal, but it appears American negotiators have now acquiesced to Israel's demands that Hamas disarm before any reconstruction of the Palestinian enclave. Meanwhile, Karen Shamas reports.
26: Comments by Israel's far-right National Security Minister Itamar Ben-Gvir, speaking on a podcast, called for killing 30 to 40 Palestinians in Gaza each night. His comments were quickly condemned internationally. Ben-Gvir holds significant influence over Israel's security apparatus, but cannot order military strikes. The comments sparked alarm among Palestinians and were widely circulated on social media. I'm Karen Shamas.
25: As for talks aimed at ending the Iran war and reopening the Strait of Hormuz, Luke Garrett reports.
27: After Iran said it was working to finalize a joint statement with Oman on a plan to manage shipping through the Strait of Hormuz, President Trump made a threat that he would bomb Oman if it got in the way of a deal. Speaking to a Fox News reporter, Trump allegedly using an expletive for emphasis, though Fox News did not provide audio of the interview. It's not the first time Trump has threatened Oman. In May, he told reporters during a cabinet meeting that Oman will behave just like everybody else, or we will have to blow them up.
25: Oil prices moved higher again. The international standard Brent crude rose 2.7%, settling above $90 per barrel. U.S. gasoline prices are holding above $4 per gallon. AAA puts the national average for regular grade above $4.06. On Wall Street, stocks slipped further from record heights. The S&P and the Dow each lost about 0.5%, the NASDAQ 0.3%. This is AP News.
2: stormy weather from the Midwest to the Mid-Atlantic today, while Europe continues to swelter, feeding wildfires. Sam McNeil's filed this from Belgium.
3: Fire has raged over the past few days. This is a peat bog, and the fire has singed and charred the top grasses, but it has also moved underground. A Forestry Service officer just told us that this is particularly dangerous because it sometimes doesn't smoke, can lay dormant for weeks and occasionally pop up in other places, requiring weeks, if not months, of work to make sure that this thing doesn't rekindle, reignite. Authorities say that the fire has largely been put out, but it is still moving east towards Germany. And what is especially dangerous is this was a battleground in World War II, and that there is unexploded ordnance on the border with Germany that might be ignited by this fire if they cannot control it.
2: 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I'm Ben Thomas. 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
7: New info from the governor. You're listening to Network Indiana. I'm Jarrett Lewis. More than 1,000 people have been displaced because of the recent severe weather and flooding in Indiana. Governor Mike Braun providing an update just last hour on the recovery efforts and damage assessments.
8: Indiana's public safety agencies, Indiana State Police, Department of Correction, DNR, and National Guard, are all deployed on an active emergency response missions across the state.
7: Braun says there has been another request for a major disaster declaration from the Federal Emergency Management Agency. Hoosiers can call 211 to see about accessing funds from the state's disaster relief fund. At least seven people in Indiana have died because of the flooding, which is the worst the state has seen in over 110 years.
9: Going back to the floods of maybe perhaps 1913, when probably the landscape looked a whole lot different.
7: Jason Puma from the National Weather Service in Indianapolis says rain is likely again tomorrow night and into Wednesday for central Indiana. He expects rainfall amounts to be less than half an inch. In Indy, more than 50 water rescues were made over the weekend, most of those in the Ravenswood community on the north side. Someone had to be rescued this morning, too, in Morgan County.
28: Ultimately, somebody drove around the barricades and drove into the water and was able to get out of the vehicle and on top of their car. And we were able to put boats in the water to get the person out safely.
7: Brandon Perry from Madison Township Fire speaking to Fox 59 saying that the driver was a food delivery driver. Flood warnings remain in effect because many areas are still well above flood stage. And watch out for contractor scams if you've been impacted by the flooding.
29: But we have to be vigilant. We have a group up in Griffith apparently saying, and we're tracking that down starting yesterday, that FEMA's going to pay for all this. Don't worry. Maybe that's the case. We hope that's the case. There is no FEMA in Indiana right now.
7: Indiana Attorney General Tad Rakita told Tony Katz this morning on WIBC that residents can report suspected fraud to the Attorney General's office. I'm Jarrett Lewis. 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
30: 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Aging well depends not only on what happens at home, but also in the communities that surround us. 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
0: 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This afternoon, mostly sunny with a high near 80. Tonight, mostly clear with a low around 57. Tomorrow brings mostly sunny skies with a high near 78. Tuesday night, there's a slight chance of showers and thunderstorms with a low around 64. Currently, it's 77 and clear. I'm Bill Banks. 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
2: This is the Bloomberg Money Minute. It was a lackluster start to the new week on Wall Street as worries about the war in Iran, with President Trump saying he's in no hurry to stop the war, issuing new threats to Oman if that nation interferes with the U.S. naval blockade in the Strait of Hormuz, all weighed on Wall Street. At the closing bell, the Dow was down 273 points, half a percent lower. The S&P also down half a percent, down 41 points. And the NASDAQ lost 84. That's a third of a percent, even though some chip makers and AI-related stocks were a little higher today, thanks to Anthropic reporting revenues last quarter, 14 times higher than they were in the same period a year ago. The Chinese online fashion retailer Shein Global looking to begin selling stock to the public for the first time. That's through a Hong Kong exchange. It's looking to be valued at around $27 billion. Could begin trading later this month. And the latest college under fire by the Trump Justice Department for alleged discrimination against white applicants, William and Mary. Tom Busby, Bloomberg Radio.
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3: 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I'm Andy Eubank. 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
0: 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This afternoon, mostly sunny with a high near 80. Tonight, mostly clear with a low around 57. Tomorrow brings mostly sunny skies with a high near 78. Tuesday night, there's a slight chance of showers and thunderstorms with a low around 64. Currently, it's 77 and clear. I'm Bill Banks. For your local forecast 24/7, visit WKVI.com.
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19: ABC News, I'm Chuck Secretson. Democratic Senator Tim Kaine says he'll file a war powers resolution to prohibit U.S. military action against Oman after President Trump threatened to bomb that country if it gets in the way of U.S. objectives in the Strait of Hormuz. Trump today at the White House.
20: I don't think they'd behave very well, but we'd handle them very easily, just like we do other things.
19: President Trump ordering reduced U.S. participation in joint U.S.-South Korean military exercises that just started, saying they're costly and cause disrespect to North Korea's leader. Two U.S. officials tell ABC News that nothing has changed so far with the joint war games. Actress Hayden Panettiere has died at 36. She starred in TV series including Heroes in Nashville. Police in Greenville, South Carolina, say Panettiere was found unresponsive at an apartment complex yesterday and that an autopsy found no signs of trauma and her death remains under investigation. Crude oil prices closed higher. This is ABC News. A judge in Texas is being asked to decide who will make medical decisions for a baby born with heart issues.
21: Under the contract McKenna West signed, the California couple paying her would have the option to terminate the pregnancy if medical complications arose. But when the fetus was diagnosed with a serious heart condition, West flew to anti-abortion Texas and gave birth. So it's a fight between McKenna West and the baby's biological parents.
22: And of course, you now have the states getting involved as well.
21: ABC News legal contributor James Sample.
22: This is a jurisdictional morass with a child in the middle of it.
21: A Dallas court will take arguments next week. Jim Ryan, ABC News.
19: The Supreme Court has refused for a final time to review its denial of a President Trump appeal. It upholds the $5 million judgment that Trump ended up paying E. Jean Carroll after being found liable for sexual abuse and defamation. Opening statements in Las Vegas for the murder trial of the man accused of killing hip-hop star Tupac Shakur 30 years ago. Chuck Sievertson, ABC News.
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11: Blowing south and falling. You're listening to Network Indiana. I'm Jarrett Lewis. The worst of the White River flooding appears to have passed, but high water and flooding will continue to impact communities for several days. National Weather Service forecaster Jason Puma in Indianapolis.
24: People in Morgan County and Owen County down towards Bloomfield and further points downstream, they are still going to see some flooding in their areas. Now, a lot of that is an agricultural area, but also there are a lot of roads that will perhaps be flooded as well.
11: Another round of showers and thunderstorms is possible late Tuesday night into Wednesday, but Puma says less than a quarter inch of rain is expected in most areas. In Carmel, Mayor Sue Finkham says the White River is emptying an absurd amount of water into a quarry.
25: The river has been amazing in that it found an alternate path to not send as much water downstream to Indianapolis. It's been putting water into a quarry nearby. We estimate 5 to 6 billion gallons of river water are currently in this quarry.
11: She told Fox 59 that one road in particular will be closed for months after the collapse of a bridge. At least 41 homes have been evacuated there. The governor, Mike Braun, speaking at a press conference earlier this afternoon, saying,
26: as water recedes, we will be able to get into additional counties and continue those assessments.
11: A major disaster declaration from the Federal Emergency Management Agency has been requested. If approved, impacted homeowners may receive federal assistance. The state's Housing and Community Development Authority will also provide housing vouchers to Hoosiers in need through 211. The Indiana Department of Homeland Security said more than 1,000 people have been displaced because of the recent severe weather. 7 people have died in the historic floods. Conservation officers recover the body of 58-year-old Jeffrey Cox on Sunday from Monroe Reservoir. If you're getting gas today, the average price in the Hoosier State is at $3.58 a gallon, according to AAA. And Braden Smith is officially an Indiana Pacer. The team announced today that they have signed the former Purdue University star and Westfield native to a two-way contract. I'm Jarrett Lewis. 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
30: FEMA announced yesterday that federal disaster assistance is available to the state of Indiana in order to supplement state, tribal, and local response efforts due to the emergency conditions resulting from severe storms, straight-line winds, tornadoes, and flooding that began on August 11th and continuing. I'm Becca Shepherd for Stark County Family Dentistry from the WKVI Information Center. The president's action authorizes FEMA to coordinate all federal disaster relief efforts to alleviate the hardship and suffering caused by the emergency on the local population and to provide appropriate assistance to help save lives, to protect property, public health and safety, and to lessen or avert the threat of a catastrophe. This assistance is for many Indiana counties, including locally Fulton, Kosciuszko, LaPorte, Marshall, Porter, Pulaski, St. Joseph, and Stark. Specifically, FEMA is authorized to identify, mobilize, and provide at its discretion equipment and resources necessary to alleviate the impacts of the emergency. Emergency protective measures, limited to direct federal assistance, will be provided at 75% federal funding. The Stark County Park Board approved the low bid for a 3-year contract for the installation and removal of the Bass Lake Beach piers during their recent meeting. The board opened 3 bids for the work, and the low bid totaled $30,300 over the 3-year contract, while the other 2 bids totaled $35,148 and $42,420. Board members discussed differences between the proposals before deciding to accept the low bid. During the discussion, one board member noted that the approximately $12,000 difference between the lowest and highest bids was a substantial amount of money. The contract includes deadlines for the seasonal installation and removal of the piers. According to the discussion, removal cannot begin before September 15th and must be completed by October 1st, while installation must be completed before May 19th of next year. Following the discussion, the board voted to approve the bid. The LaPorte County Health Department has released its latest bathing beach water quality results for E. coli levels. Results were reported for 5 beaches in the Long Beach and Duneland Beach areas. 3 areas of Long Beach, Stop 14, Stop 20, and Stop 24 beaches, tested at 5, 16, and 5 colonies per 100 milliliters of water, respectively. 2 beaches in the Duneland Beach area were also tested, Stop 31 Beach, which came in with 12, and Stop 34 Beach, which came in at 9 colonies per 100 milliliters. According to the health department, results of 235 or below are classified as green, indicating satisfactory water quality. Results of 236 or higher are classified as yellow, indicating a swim with caution advisory. This round of results did not include the beaches in LaPorte, Hudson Lake, and Fish Lake. The department says bacteria levels are valid only for the date sampled and are intended to provide information about general water quality and the potential presence of disease pathogens. The LaPorte County Health Department reports that inland bathing beaches are sampled Tuesdays and Thursdays, while Lake Michigan beaches are sampled Mondays, Wednesdays, and Fridays. Current results are posted on the Indiana Beach Alert website. 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
0: 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This afternoon, mostly sunny with a high near 80. Tonight, mostly clear with a low around 57. Tomorrow brings mostly sunny skies with a high near 78. Tuesday night, there's a slight chance of showers and thunderstorms with a low around 64. Currently, it's 77 and clear. I'm Bill Banks. 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
6: This is the Bloomberg Money Minute. It was a lackluster start to the new week on Wall Street as worries about the war in Iran, with President Trump saying he's in no hurry to stop the war, issuing new threats to Oman if that nation interferes with the U.S. naval blockade in the Strait of Hormuz, all weighed on Wall Street. At the closing bell, the Dow was down 273 points, 0.5% lower. The S&P also down 0.5%, down 41 points, and the NASDAQ lost 84. That's 0.3%, even though some chip makers and AI-related stocks were a little higher today, thanks to Anthropic reporting revenues last quarter, 14 times higher than they were in the same period a year ago. The Chinese online fashion retailer Shein Global looking to begin selling stock to the public for the first time. That's through a Hong Kong exchange. It's looking to be valued at around $27 billion. Could begin trading later this month. And the latest college under fire by the Trump Justice Department for alleged discrimination against white applicants, William and Mary. Tom Busby, Bloomberg Radio.
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6: Benton County EMS gets soy in their tires. This is Hoosier Ag Today News. I'm Andy Eubank. The news brought to you by the Indiana State Fair, always a hit. Presented by the Indianapolis Indians. Celebrate two of America's iconic events at one time during your visit to the Indiana State Fair, now through August 23rd. The list of Goodyear tires containing soybean oil in the compound continues to grow, and so do the beneficiaries of those tires across Indiana. 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
30: Turning now to funeral arrangements. 53-year-old Sharon L. Provost of Knox passed away August 10th. Friends will be received from 4 to 7 p.m. this evening, Monday, August 17th, at the Brayman & Son Memorial Chapel in Knox, with services to begin at 6 p.m. Contributions may be made to the donor's choice in memory of 53-year-old Sharon L. Provost of Knox. 64-year-old Anthony Wayne Clemens of Knox passed away August 9th. Friends will be received from 10 a.m. until the time of the 1 p.m. service tomorrow, Tuesday, August 18th, at the Brayman & Son Memorial Chapel in Knox, with services to be held at 1 p.m. Contributions may be made to the Riley Children's Hospital in memory of 64-year-old Anthony Wayne Clemens of Knox. Remember, you can find complete obituary information online at WKVI.com.
0: 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This afternoon, mostly sunny with a high near 80. Tonight, mostly clear with a low around 57. Tomorrow brings mostly sunny skies with a high near 78. Tuesday night, there's a slight chance of showers and thunderstorms with a low around 64. Currently, it's 77 and clear. I'm Bill Banks. 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
7: Network Indiana Sports, I'm Nathaniel Finch. It's the final week at Grand Park in Westfield for quarterback Daniel Jones and the Indianapolis Colts. Despite tearing his Achilles late last season, Jones affirms he has no limitations as we continue training camp.
14: I feel really good. I'd say maybe there's a little bit of progress still to be made. I think just kind of like the overall conditioning of it and building up your kind of workload on it. And, you know, through the course of a training camp, I'll continue to feel better. But like I said, I don't have any limitations. I feel quick. I feel like I can get out of the pocket. I can move around in the pocket well. And there's a process to it, but I feel really good.
7: That's from the Pat McAfee Show. A big win for the Indiana Fever in overtime by 4 at Atlanta. Just 9 games left in the season for the Fever. That means every game is important.
16: Obviously, this was a big one. I think now the series is split 2-2. This was a really important one for us to come in and get. And that's kind of like the story of this whole road trip is like this is the last matchup with a lot of these teams that we have. And a lot of these teams are really good and possible teams we'll maybe see in the playoffs. So coming into each night, we know like how important that win is to hopefully get home court advantage in the playoffs.
7: That's Fever superstar Caitlin Clark, the AP Player of the Week. The Fever have now won 4 straight. Clark leads the way with 26 points. It's the first scrimmage of fall camp for the Indiana Hoosiers football team. Today announced number 6 in the AP Top 25 preseason poll, despite being the undefeated reigning champions. Head coach Kurt Cignetti assesses scrimmage number 1.
17: Like most first scrimmages, some good, bad, and ugly. Not quite as many penalties as there normally are or turnovers, but still a lot to clean up in terms of assignments and getting guys do what they're supposed to do.
7: The Hoosiers open the season in just 2.5 weeks. Nathaniel Finch, Network Indiana.
18: Fox News, I'm John Saucier. White House officials in the Middle East speaking with Hamas in Egypt, trying to ease the tension between them and Israel in hopes that both sides cooperate towards peace in the Middle East. U.S. Special Envoy Jared Kushner tells Fox he's hopeful Hamas is genuine in their willingness to come to a place of understanding.
19: They said all the right things, and so we're going to give them a chance to perform, but it's going to have to be based on actions and steps. And I hope it will be true.
18: The United States wants to put more economic pressure on Iran. Energy Secretary Chris Wright telling Fox there will be an impact on energy prices in the short term, but he believes it will begin to come down when this conflict finally ends.
20: We're fixing a 47-year-old problem with this government in Iran and the threat of nuclear weapons. But it does cause some disruption in the short term. Mm-hmm. But President Trump's policies have made us ready for that disruption.
18: AAA reports the average price of gas in the U.S. is just over $4 per gallon. 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
1: 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I'm Jarrett Lewis. The worst of the White River flooding appears to have passed, but high water and flooding will continue to impact communities for several days. National Weather Service forecaster Jason Puma in Indianapolis.
2: People in Morgan County and Owen County down towards Bloomfield and further points downstream, they are still going to see some flooding in their areas. Now, a lot of that is an agricultural area, but also there are a lot of roads that will perhaps be flooded as well.
1: Another round of showers and thunderstorms is possible late Tuesday night into Wednesday, but Puma says less than a quarter inch of rain is expected in most areas. In Carmel, Mayor Sue Finkham says the White River is emptying an absurd amount of water into a quarry.
8: The river has been amazing in that it found an alternate path to not send as much water downstream to Indianapolis. It's been putting water into a quarry nearby. We estimate 5 to 6 billion gallons of river water are currently in this quarry.
1: She told Fox 59 that one road in particular will be closed for months after the collapse of a bridge. At least 41 homes have been evacuated there. The governor, Mike Braun, speaking at a press conference earlier this afternoon, saying,
9: as water recedes, we will be able to get into additional counties and continue those assessments.
1: A major disaster declaration from the Federal Emergency Management Agency has been requested. If approved, impacted homeowners may receive federal assistance. The state's Housing and Community Development Authority will also provide housing vouchers to Hoosiers in need through 211. The Indiana Department of Homeland Security said more than 1,000 people have been displaced because of the recent severe weather. Seven people have died in the historic floods. Conservation officers recover the body of 58-year-old Jeffrey Cox on Sunday from Monroe Reservoir. If you're getting gas today, the average price in the Hoosier State is at $3.58 a gallon, according to AAA. And Braden Smith is officially an Indiana Pacer. The team announced today that they have signed the former Purdue University star and Westfield native to a two-way contract. I'm Jarrett Lewis. 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
24: President Trump has approved emergency declaration for Indiana. I'm Rusty Nixon, Max 98.3 FM News. FEMA announced Sunday that federal disaster assistance is available to the state of Indiana to supplement state, tribal, and local response efforts due to the emergency conditions resulting from severe storms, straight-line winds, tornadoes, and flooding beginning on August 11th. The president's action authorizes FEMA to coordinate all federal disaster relief efforts to alleviate the hardship and suffering caused by the emergency on local population and to provide appropriate assistance to save lives, to protect property, public health and safety, and to lessen or avert the threat of a catastrophe. The assistance is for many Indiana counties, including locally Fulton, Kosciuszko, LaPorte, Marshall, Porter, Pulaski, St. Joe, and Stark. Specifically, FEMA is authorized to identify, mobilize, and provide at its discretion equipment and resources necessary to alleviate the impacts of the emergency. Sunday, August 16th at 1:09 a.m., the Marshall County Coroner's Office was notified of a death at the Pretty Lake Golf Club in Plymouth. An investigation found the deceased, James Galt Jr., age 64, of Plymouth, had left the Pretty Lake Golf Club driving a golf cart. Galt drove the cart off an embankment onto an asphalt parking lot. He was pronounced dead at the scene by Chief Deputy Coroner John Lampkins from injuries sustained in that crash. Responding agencies included Plymouth Fire and Marshall County Sheriff's Office. The Indiana Department of Transportation and Indiana State Police are urging drivers to travel safely in areas experiencing flooding and severe weather. Many roads remain closed across Indiana due to flooding and weather-related impacts. That number could potentially grow. Crews are implementing road closures where necessary, as well as clearing drains and debris from roadways to maintain a safe travel. State police are continuing to patrol roadways, assisting motorists and providing support to local agencies in the hardest-hit communities. A reminder that it only takes 6 inches of moving water to knock you off your feet and just 12 inches to sweep away small vehicles. Please obey all road closures. Never attempt to drive or walk through flooded roadways. If you must travel and encounter high water, do not attempt to continue driving. Always turn around and find an alternate route. You can view the latest updates on road closures and conditions from NDOT at 511IN.org. And report flooded roadways or other concerns at ndot4u.com. Indiana's chief legal officer sharing his thoughts on flock cameras. Gee, we've got a lot of those these days. Here's Jared Lewis with some more.
1: Indiana Attorney General Chad Rakita defending flock cameras as a great tool for law enforcement and getting bad guys and dangerous drugs off the streets.
0: This has been a tremendous help to law enforcement. It's gotten fentanyl off the streets. Mm-hmm. It's sent illegal aliens back to their countries. And it's this whole idea that you can see the movement of a car beyond just an intersection.
1: Rakita was on WIBC Wednesday morning. He also said the complaints of the cameras invading someone's privacy does not stand when they're out in public. Jarrett Lewis, Network Indiana.
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0: $6?
1: I told you it was amazing. 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
0: Wow.
1: There's also French toast, a ham and cheese omelet, and oh, they got a BLT and fries now.
0: Okay, we're coming here every day.
1: You don't have to tell me twice.
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4: This is the Bloomberg Money Minute. It was a lackluster start to the new week on Wall Street as worries about the war in Iran, with President Trump saying he's in no hurry to stop the war, issuing new threats to Oman if that nation interferes with the U.S. naval blockade in the Strait of Hormuz, all weighed on Wall Street. At the closing bell, the Dow was down 273 points, 0.5% lower. The S&P also down 0.5%, down 41 points, and the NASDAQ lost 84. That's 0.3%, even though some chip makers and AI-related stocks were a little higher today, thanks to Anthropic reporting revenues last quarter, 14 times higher than they were in the same period a year ago. The Chinese online fashion retailer Shein Global looking to begin selling stock to the public for the first time. That's through a Hong Kong exchange. It's looking to be valued at around $27 billion. Could begin trading later this month. And the latest college under fire by the Trump Justice Department for alleged discrimination against white applicants, William and Mary. Tom Busby, Bloomberg Radio.
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17: This is Kurt Lancaster from the Texas Farm Bureau Radio Network. Hoosier Ag Today's founder, Gary Troit, was recently honored with a Farm Broadcaster of the Year Award from our National Association of Farm Broadcasting. A big Texas hats off to you, Gary. Speaking for my fellow farm broadcasters, the 65 Indiana radio stations that have aired Gary's Indiana reports, many for the last three decades, and thousands of Hoosier farmers and rural listeners. Congratulations, Gary, on a job well done.
4: Benton County EMS gets soy in their tires. This is Hoosier Ag Today News. I'm Ian Eubank. The news brought to you by the Indiana State Fair. Always a hit. Presented by the Indianapolis Indians. Celebrate two of America's iconic events at one time during your visit to the Indiana State Fair. Now through August 23rd. The list of Goodyear tires containing soybean oil in the compound continues to grow, and so do the beneficiaries of those tires across Indiana. The Indiana Soybean Alliance recently donated a set of soy-based tires to Benton County EMS.
18: We always need tires. In a business to where moving people and responding to emergencies is something that we're always looking to replace and making sure that they're at their best peak operating status.
4: Jason Fisher, director of Benton County EMS, here from Benton County farmer Alan Buchanan.

0: 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I'm Andy Eubank. Who's Your Ag Today? 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
1: 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This afternoon, mostly sunny with a high near 80. Tonight, mostly clear with a low around 57. Tomorrow brings mostly sunny skies with a high near 78. Tuesday night, there's a slight chance of showers and thunderstorms with a low around 64. Currently, it's 77 and clear. I'm Bill Banks. 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
6: This is it. Opening week for Indiana high school football. I'm looking forward to it. I don't know about you. And we will open our season Friday night at Triton as the LaVille Lancers open their season against the Triton Trojans. Football action starting at 6:30 with our pregame and then moving on to a kick at 7 o'clock. Join Joe McKee and myself for all the action coming up from Triton. 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But wait, it starts before that. Wednesday night, we will be at the Yellow River Tap and Eatery. 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
7: ABC News, I'm Chuck Sievertson. Democratic Senator Tim Kaine says he'll file a war powers resolution to prohibit U.S. military action against Oman after President Trump threatened to bomb that country if it gets in the way of U.S. objectives in the Strait of Hormuz. Trump today at the White House.
8: I don't think they'd behave very well, but we'd handle them very easily, just like we do other things.
7: President Trump ordering reduced U.S. participation in joint U.S.-South Korean military exercises that just started, saying they're costly and cause disrespect to North Korea's leader. Two U.S. officials tell ABC News that nothing has changed so far with the joint war games. Actress Hayden Panettiere has died at 36. She starred in TV series including Heroes in Nashville. Police in Greenville, South Carolina, say Panettiere was found unresponsive at an apartment complex yesterday and that an autopsy found no signs of trauma and her death remains under investigation. Crude oil prices closed higher. This is ABC News. A judge in Texas is being asked to decide who will make medical decisions for a baby born with heart issues.
9: Under the contract McKenna West signed, the California couple paying her would have the option to terminate the pregnancy if medical complications arose. But when the fetus was diagnosed with a serious heart condition, West flew to anti-abortion Texas and gave birth. So it's a fight between McKenna West and the baby's biological parents.
10: And of course, you now have the states getting involved as well.
9: ABC News legal contributor James Sample.
10: This is a jurisdictional morass with a child in the middle of it.
9: A Dallas court will take arguments next week. Jim Ryan, ABC News.
7: The Supreme Court has refused for a final time to review its denial of a President Trump appeal. It upholds the $5 million judgment that Trump ended up paying E. Jean Carroll after being found liable for sexual abuse and defamation. opening statements in Las Vegas for the murder trial of the man accused of killing hip-hop star Tupac Shakur 30 years ago. Chuck Sievertson, ABC News.
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15: Flowing south and falling. 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I'm Jarrett Lewis. The worst of the White River flooding appears to have passed, but high water and flooding will continue to impact communities for several days. National Weather Service forecaster Jason Puma in Indianapolis.
16: People in Morgan County and Owen County, down towards Bloomfield and further points downstream, they are still going to see some flooding in their areas. Now, a lot of that is agricultural area, but also there are a lot of roads that will perhaps be flooded as well.
15: Another round of showers and thunderstorms is possible late Tuesday night into Wednesday, but Puma says less than a quarter inch of rain is expected in most areas. In Carmel, Mayor Sue Finkham says the White River is emptying an absurd amount of water into a quarry.
17: The river has been amazing in that it found an alternate path to not send as much water downstream to Indianapolis. It's been putting water into a quarry nearby. We estimate 5 to 6 billion gallons of river water are currently in this quarry.
15: She told Fox 59 that one road in particular will be closed for months after the collapse of a bridge. At least 41 homes have been evacuated there. The governor, Mike Braun, speaking at a press conference earlier this afternoon, saying,
18: as water recedes, we will be able to get into additional counties and continue those assessments.
15: A major disaster declaration from the Federal Emergency Management Agency has been requested. If approved, impacted homeowners may receive federal assistance. The state's Housing and Community Development Authority will also provide housing vouchers to Hoosiers in need through 211. The Indiana Department of Homeland Security said more than 1,000 people have been displaced because of the recent severe weather. 7 people have died in the historic floods. Conservation officers recover the body of 58-year-old Jeffrey Cox on Sunday from Monroe Reservoir. If you're getting gas today, the average price in the Hoosier State is at $3.58 a gallon, according to AAA. And Braden Smith is officially an Indiana Pacer. The team announced today that they have signed the former Purdue University star and Westfield native to a two-way contract. I'm Jarrett Lewis. 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
22: FEMA announced yesterday that federal disaster assistance is available to the state of Indiana in order to supplement state, tribal, and local response efforts due to the emergency conditions resulting from severe storms, straight-line winds, tornadoes, and flooding that began on August 11th and continuing. I'm Becca Shepherd for Stark County Family Dentistry from the WKVI Information Center. The president's action authorizes FEMA to coordinate all federal disaster relief efforts to alleviate the hardship and suffering caused by the emergency on the local population and to provide appropriate assistance to help save lives, to protect property, public health and safety, and to lessen or avert the threat of a catastrophe. This assistance is for many Indiana counties, including locally Fulton, Kosciuszko, LaPorte, Marshall, Porter, Pulaski, St. Joseph, and Stark. Specifically, FEMA is authorized to identify, mobilize, and provide at its discretion equipment and resources necessary to alleviate the impacts of the emergency. Emergency protective measures, limited to direct federal assistance, will be provided at 75% federal funding. The Stark County Park Board approved the low bid for a 3-year contract for the installation and removal of the Bass Lake Beach piers during their recent meeting. The board opened 3 bids for the work, and the low bid totaled $30,300 over the 3-year contract, while the other 2 bids totaled $35,148 and $42,420. Board members discussed differences between the proposals before deciding to accept the low bid. During the discussion, one board member noted that the approximately $12,000 difference between the lowest and highest bids was a substantial amount of money. The contract includes deadlines for the seasonal installation and removal of the piers. According to the discussion, removal cannot begin before September 15th and must be completed by October 1st, while installation must be completed before May 19th of next year. Following the discussion, the board voted to approve the bid. The LaPorte County Health Department has released its latest bathing beach water quality results for E. coli levels. Results were reported for 5 beaches in the Long Beach and Duneland Beach areas. 3 areas of Long Beach, Stop 14, Stop 20, and Stop 24 beaches, tested at 5, 16, and 5 colonies per 100 milliliters of water, respectively. 2 beaches in the Duneland Beach area were also tested, Stop 31 Beach, which came in with 12, and Stop 34 Beach, which came in at 9 colonies per 100 milliliters. According to the health department, results of 235 or below are classified as green, indicating satisfactory water quality. Results of 236 or higher are classified as yellow, indicating a swim with caution advisory. This round of results did not include the beaches in LaPorte, Hudson Lake, and Fish Lake. The department says bacteria levels are valid only for the date sampled and are intended to provide information about general water quality and the potential presence of disease pathogens. The LaPorte County Health Department reports that inland bathing beaches are sampled Tuesdays and Thursdays, while Lake Michigan beaches are sampled Mondays, Wednesdays, and Fridays. Current results are posted on the Indiana Beach Alert website. 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
0: From the Tri-County Weather Center, I'm Bill Banks on All News 1520 WKVI. 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This afternoon, mostly sunny with a high near 80. Tonight, mostly clear with a low around 57. Tomorrow brings mostly sunny skies with a high near 78. Tuesday night, there's a slight chance of showers and thunderstorms with a low around 64. Currently, it's 77 and clear. I'm Bill Banks. For your local forecast 24/7, visit WKVI.com.
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23: This is the Bloomberg Money Minute. It was a lackluster start to the new week on Wall Street as worries about the war in Iran, with President Trump saying he's in no hurry to stop the war, issuing new threats to Oman if that nation interferes with the U.S. naval blockade in the Strait of Hormuz, all weighed on Wall Street. At the closing bell, the Dow was down 273 points, 0.5% lower. The S&P also down 0.5%, down 41 points, and the NASDAQ lost 84. That's 0.33%, even though some chip makers and AI-related stocks were a little higher today, thanks to Anthropic reporting revenues last quarter 14 times higher than they were in the same period a year ago. The Chinese online fashion retailer Shein Global looking to begin selling stock to the public for the first time. That's through a Hong Kong exchange. It's looking to be valued at around $27 billion. Could begin trading later this month. And the latest college under fire by the Trump Justice Department for alleged discrimination against white applicants, William and Mary. Tom Busby, Bloomberg Radio.
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1: 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This is Hoosier Ag Today News. I'm Ian DeEubank. 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
1: 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I'm Ian DeEubank. 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
3: Turning now to funeral arrangements. 53-year-old Sharon L. Provost of Knox passed away August 10th. Friends will be received from 4 to 7 p.m. this evening, Monday, August 17th, at the Brayman & Son Memorial Chapel in Knox, with services to begin at 6 p.m. Contributions may be made to the donor's choice in memory of 53-year-old Sharon L. Provost of Knox. 64-year-old Anthony Wayne Clemens of Knox passed away August 9th. Friends will be received from 10 a.m. until the time of the 1 p.m. service tomorrow, Tuesday, August 18th, at the Brayman & Son Memorial Chapel in Knox, with services to be held at 1 p.m. Contributions may be made to the Riley Children's Hospital in memory of 64-year-old Anthony Wayne Clemens of Knox. Remember, you can find complete obituary information online at WKVI.com.
4: 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This afternoon, mostly sunny with a high near 80. Tonight, mostly clear with a low around 57. Tomorrow brings mostly sunny skies with a high near 78. Tuesday night, there's a slight chance of showers and thunderstorms with a low around 64. Currently, it's 77 and clear. I'm Bill Banks. 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
9: AP News, I'm Ben Thomas. President Trump's been lashing out at allies again. The latest is the Gulf Arab country of Oman. Charles Deledesma reports.
10: Iran says it's working to finalize a joint statement with Oman on a plan to manage the transit of ships through the Strait of Hormuz. Fully reopening the waterway to commercial shipping has been a key demand of the U.S., but it remains unclear whether the deal will meet Washington's criteria.
9: Trump reportedly told a Fox News reporter the U.S. would bomb Iran if it gets in the way. Reporters followed up.
11: No, I don't think they'd behave very well, but we'd handle them very easily, just like we do others.
9: With the 60-day deadline for an agreement to end the Iran war expiring, Trump was asked if he thought things were any closer.
11: Well, they want to make a deal, but they're not going to make the kind of a deal that I feel is necessary. Look, we're in there for one reason. Iran cannot have a nuclear weapon. You understand that? Iran cannot have a nuclear weapon, and they won't have a nuclear weapon.
12: Meanwhile, Luke Garrett reports President Trump's ordered the Pentagon to scale back joint military exercises with South Korea.
13: In a social media post, Trump said that the exercises are not only costly, but send a signal that is totally inappropriate and hostile to North Korea, which he said has been unthreatening and respectful during his time in the White House. The latest exercises were officially announced days after North Korea resumed ballistic missile testing activities banned by the UN. North Korea views the drills by the US and South Korea as a rehearsal for an aggressive war. Following Trump's post, South Korea expressed hopes for resumption of diplomacy between the US and North Korea to ease animosities on the Korean Peninsula. Trump also said that South Korea had declined to help with the US's war against Iran.
12: And kindergarten vaccination rates have declined again, with exemptions reaching a record high. Federal data shows 4.2% of children are exempted, mostly for non-medical reasons. This is AP News. Alex Vega has today's AP Markets Report.
14: U.S. stocks slipped further from their record heights on Wall Street after rising oil prices cranked up the pressure on inflation and financial markets. The S&P 500 fell 0.5%, but remains near its all-time high set on Thursday. The Dow fell 272 points, or 0.5%, and the Nasdaq Composite dropped 0.3%. The yield on the 10-year Treasury note rose to 4.73%. Wall Street is near records in large part because profits are booming for big U.S. companies. Still to come this week are earnings reports from big retailers, including Home Depot, Target, and Walmart. This is Alex Vega.
12: As for oil prices, the international standard Brent crude rose 2.7% today, settling above $90 per barrel. U.S. gasoline prices are holding above $4 per gallon. AAA puts the national average for regular grade above $4.06. There's more news at apnews.com. I'm Ben Thomas. 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
19: 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I'm Jarrett Lewis. The worst of the White River flooding appears to have passed, but high water and flooding will continue to impact communities for several days. National Weather Service forecaster Jason Puma in Indianapolis.
20: People in Morgan County and Owen County, down towards Bloomfield and further points downstream, they are still going to see some flooding in their areas. Now, a lot of that is an agricultural area, but also there are a lot of roads that will perhaps be flooded as well.
19: Another round of showers and thunderstorms is possible late Tuesday night into Wednesday, but Puma says less than a quarter inch of rain is expected in most areas. In Carmel, Mayor Sue Finkham says the White River is emptying an absurd amount of water into a quarry.
21: The river has been amazing in that it found an alternate path to not send as much water downstream to Indianapolis. It's been putting water into a quarry nearby. We estimate 5 to 6 billion gallons of river water are currently in this quarry.
19: She told Fox 59 that one road in particular will be closed for months after the collapse of a bridge. At least 41 homes have been evacuated there. The governor, Mike Braun, speaking at a press conference earlier this afternoon, saying,
22: as water recedes, we will be able to get into additional counties and continue those assessments.
19: A major disaster declaration from the Federal Emergency Management Agency has been requested. If approved, impacted homeowners may receive federal assistance. The state's Housing and Community Development Authority will also provide housing vouchers to Hoosiers in need through 211. The Indiana Department of Homeland Security said more than 1,000 people have been displaced because of the recent severe weather. 7 people have died in the historic floods. Conservation officers recover the body of 58-year-old Jeffrey Cox on Sunday from Monroe Reservoir. If you're getting gas today, the average price in the Hoosier State is at $3.58 a gallon, according to AAA. And Braden Smith is officially an Indiana Pacer. The team announced today that they have signed the former Purdue University star and Westfield native to a two-way contract. I'm Jarrett Lewis. 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
29: ABC News, I'm Chuck Severson. It's total control with one issue, says a cabinet secretary, after President Trump at the White House said the U.S. totally controls the Strait of Hormuz.
11: We control it. We control it with the blockade.
29: Trump's energy secretary, Chris Wright, in a TV interview, referred to the strait still as a conflict zone where disruptions to ship traffic remain, impeding oil and gas shipments. President Trump ordered reducing U.S. participation in joint U.S.-South Korean military exercises, saying they're costly and cause disrespect to North Korea's leader, retired four-star Army General Robert Abrams.
30: North Korea's military is significantly more dangerous today than it was in February of 2019. They have gotten bigger, stronger, and they have more capability.
29: Two U.S. officials tell ABC News that nothing has changed so far with the joint war games. The death of actress Hayden Panettiere in South Carolina is under investigation, police say. This is ABC News. A judge is continuing a hearing related to Nick Reiner until late October. Reiner accused of stabbing his parents, Rob and Michelle Reiner, to death last December. ABC's Trevor Ault.
31: He has pleaded not guilty. He's been appointed a public defender, but he wants access to more than $500,000 of that trust fund that he says he's owed because he wants to use that money for his legal defense. But a financial steward for the trust fund argues there is a piece of California law known as the Slayer Statute that prevents a person from receiving trust fund money from a person they intentionally and feloniously killed.
29: This update affecting guac from ABC's Jim Ryan.
32: Mexican avocado pickers are back at work. They were sidelined by an American security alert designating cartels that operate in areas where avocados are grown as terrorist organizations. That alert has now been lifted. Shipments are resuming. The farm workers are back on the job.
29: Wall Street major indexes closed lower. Crude oil prices went up. Chuck Severson, ABC News.
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19: Many need assistance. You're listening to Network Indiana. I'm Jarrett Lewis. State officials are offering direct financial help to families displaced by recent flooding. Emergency crews moved into flooded neighborhoods. As water levels have dropped, Indiana Governor Mike Braun says the state is stepping in with its disaster relief fund.
30: This fund will provide $5,000 in emergency aid grants to individuals. This will enable families to get the basics like clothing and food while they're out of their homes.
19: Braun says the state is also activating temporary housing grants to help move Hoosiers out of emergency shelters and into hotels or apartments. If you need temporary housing, you can call 211. At least seven people, ranging in age from 4 to 86 years old, are dead because of the storms from last week. And more rain is on the way this week. Brian Hedrick reports.
4: Forecaster Jason Puma, National Weather Service, Indianapolis, says most areas should see about a quarter inch or less, which should not add significantly to White River levels.
20: We're tracking the crest, and it appears to be in Morgan County. Actually, it looks like it may have just passed Centerton. And flood warnings remain in effect, as many places still remain well above into flood warning territory.
4: Puma urging people to stay away from floodwaters after a water rescue Monday in Morgan County. Ryan Hedrick, Network, Indiana.
19: The Indianapolis Department of Public Works dispatching crews across the city to evaluate ongoing flood control measures and check affected roads, bridges, and trails. DPW says as of this afternoon, the White River is measuring at 15.87 feet at the highest location. It continues to decline. Most floodgates have been reopened across Marion County. And in Hamilton County, in Carmel specifically, four parks are closed. 41 families have been displaced, and
21: Hazeldell Parkway will, as you mentioned earlier, be closed for months, we believe. This bridge is going to be a complete loss. It is now laying in the Blue Woods Creek path.
19: Carmel Mayor Sue Finkham speaking to Fox 59. At WIBC.com, there's a link to help those affected by this historic flooding event. I'm Jarrett Lewis. 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
5: FEMA announced yesterday that federal disaster assistance is available to the state of Indiana in order to supplement state, tribal, and local response efforts due to the emergency conditions resulting from severe storms, straight-line winds, tornadoes, and flooding that began on August 11th and continuing. I'm Becca Shepherd for Stark County Family Dentistry from the WKVI Information Center. The president's action authorizes FEMA to coordinate all federal disaster relief efforts to alleviate the hardship and suffering caused by the emergency on the local population and to provide appropriate assistance to help save lives, to protect property, public health and safety, and to lessen or avert the threat of a catastrophe. This assistance is for many Indiana counties, including locally Fulton, Kosciuszko, LaPorte, Marshall, Porter, Pulaski, St. Joseph, and Stark. Specifically, FEMA is authorized to identify, mobilize, and provide at its discretion equipment and resources necessary to alleviate the impacts of the emergency. Emergency protective measures, limited to direct federal assistance, will be provided at 75% federal funding. The Stark County Park Board approved the low bid for a 3-year contract for the installation and removal of the Bass Lake Beach piers during their recent meeting. The board opened 3 bids for the work, and the low bid totaled $30,300 over the 3-year contract, while the other 2 bids totaled $35,148 and $42,420. Board members discussed differences between the proposals before deciding to accept the low bid. During the discussion, one board member noted that the approximately $12,000 difference between the lowest and highest bids was a substantial amount of money. The contract includes deadlines for the seasonal installation and removal of the piers. According to the discussion, removal cannot begin before September 15th and must be completed by October 1st, while installation must be completed before May 19th of next year. Following the discussion, the board voted to approve the bid. The LaPorte County Health Department has released its latest bathing beach water quality results for E. coli levels. Results were reported for 5 beaches in the Long Beach and Duneland Beach areas. 3 areas of Long Beach, Stop 14, Stop 20, and Stop 24 beaches, tested at 5, 16, and 5 colonies per 100 milliliters of water, respectively. 2 beaches in the Duneland Beach area were also tested, Stop 31 Beach, which came in with 12, and Stop 34 Beach, which came in at 9 colonies per 100 milliliters. According to the health department, results of 235 or below are classified as green, indicating satisfactory water quality. Results of 236 or higher are classified as yellow, indicating a swim with caution advisory. This round of results did not include the beaches in LaPorte, Hudson Lake, and Fish Lake. The department says bacteria levels are valid only for the date sampled and are intended to provide information about general water quality and the potential presence of disease pathogens. The LaPorte County Health Department reports that inland bathing beaches are sampled Tuesdays and Thursdays, while Lake Michigan beaches are sampled Mondays, Wednesdays, and Fridays. Current results are posted on the Indiana Beach Alert website. 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
7: From the Tri-County Weather Center, I'm Bill Banks on All News 1520 WKVI. 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Tonight, clear skies with a low of 59 degrees. Tomorrow, sunny and 79. Tomorrow night, there's an 80% chance of rain showers and thunderstorms, low 64. Wednesday, partly sunny, high 77 with scattered showers. I'm Bill Banks. For your local forecast 24/7, visit WKVI.com.

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11: A family affair at the Indiana State Fair. I'm C.J. Miller, and this is Hoosier Ag Today News. Ellie Bollenbacher, a 10-year 4-H member from Argus and Marshall County, won this year's Supreme Champion Dairy Heifer during Sunday night's 4-H Supreme Drive presented by Indiana Farm Bureau at Corteva Coliseum at the Indiana State Fair. Bollenbacher says showing dairy cattle at the Indiana State Fair has become a family tradition. It's where her parents, Max and Carrie Joe Bollenbacher, first met.
12: Well, my mom took her Holsteins and my dad would take his jerseys. And, you know, the dairy community, it's small, so they just met paths and there was history from there. And now we're all here.
11: 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I'm C.J. 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
13: Turning now to funeral arrangements. 53-year-old Sharon L. Provost of Knox passed away August 10th. Friends will be received from 4 to 7 p.m. this evening, Monday, August 17th, at the Brayman & Son Memorial Chapel in Knox, with services to begin at 6 p.m. Contributions may be made to the donor's choice in memory of 53-year-old Sharon L. Provost of Knox. 64-year-old Anthony Wayne Clemens of Knox passed away August 9th. Friends will be received from 10 a.m. until the time of the 1 p.m. service tomorrow, Tuesday, August 18th, at the Brayman & Son Memorial Chapel in Knox, with services to be held at 1 p.m. Contributions may be made to the Riley Children's Hospital in memory of 64-year-old Anthony Wayne Clemens of Knox. 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
14: From the Tri-County Weather Center, I'm Bill Banks on All News 1520 WKVI. 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Tonight, clear skies with a low of 59 degrees. Tomorrow, sunny and 79. Tomorrow night, there's an 80% chance of rain showers and thunderstorms, low 64. Wednesday, partly sunny, high 77 with scattered showers. I'm Bill Banks. For your local forecast 24/7, visit WKVI.com.

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3: Network Indiana Sports, I'm Nathaniel Finch. It's the final week at Grand Park in Westfield for quarterback Daniel Jones and the Indianapolis Colts. Despite tearing his Achilles late last season, Jones affirms he has no limitations as we continue training camp.
4: I feel really good. I'd say maybe there's a little bit of progress still to be made. I think just kind of like the overall conditioning of it and building up your kind of workload on it. And, you know, through the course of a training camp, I'll continue to feel better. But like I said, I don't have any limitations. I feel quick. I feel like I can get out of the pocket. I can move around in the pocket well. And there's a process to it, but I feel really good.
3: That's from the Pat McAfee Show. A big win for the Indiana Fever in overtime by 4 at Atlanta. Just 9 games left in the season for the Fever. That means every game is important.
5: Obviously, this was a big one. I think now the series is split 2-2. This was a really important one for us to come in and get. And that's kind of like the story of this whole road trip is like, this is the last matchup with a lot of these teams that we have. And a lot of these teams are really good and possible teams will maybe see in the playoffs. So coming into each night, we know like how important that win is to hopefully get home court advantage in the playoffs.
3: That's Fever superstar Caitlin Clark, the AP Player of the Week. The Fever have now on 4 straight. Clark leads the way with 26 points. It's the first scrimmage of fall camp for the Indiana Hoosiers football team. Today announced number 6 in the AP Top 25 preseason poll, despite being the undefeated reigning champions. Head coach Kurt Cignetti assesses scrimmage number 1.
6: Like most first scrimmages, some good, bad, and ugly. Not quite as many penalties as there normally are or turnovers, but still a lot to clean up in terms of assignments and getting guys do what they're supposed to do.
3: The Hoosiers open the season in just 2.5 weeks. Nathaniel Finch, Network Indiana.
7: Fox News, I'm Tom Graham. The Trump administration expected to announce fresh economic pressure on Iran as peace talks have struggled.
8: So now what's happening, Secretary Scott Bessin says that he's indicating he will add more economic measures announced as early as this week. The goal to further isolate Iran at the moment, the naval blockade for the Iranian ships is starving Iran for money it gets from oil. The sanctions currently in place, making sure that allies of the United States do not do business with Iran.
7: Fox's Edward Lawrence, Hawaiian official. Officials assessing the damage after a tropical system slammed the islands.
9: Hawaii Governor Josh Green noting while the hurricane was downgraded to a tropical storm, it left over 28 inches of rain in parts of the state.
10: Most important thing is we didn't see significant loss of life.
9: The governor noting at least 100 homes had been damaged or swept away on the Big Island.
7: Fox's Kristen Goodwin, America's listening to Fox News.
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14: Assistance. 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I'm Jarrett Lewis. State officials are offering direct financial help to families displaced by recent flooding. Emergency crews moved into flooded neighborhoods as water levels have dropped. Indiana Governor Mike Braun says the state is stepping in with its disaster relief fund.
15: This fund will provide $5,000 in emergency aid grants to individuals. This will enable families to get the basics like clothing and food while they're out of their homes.
14: Braun says the state is also activating temporary housing grants to help move Hoosiers out of emergency shelters and into hotels or apartments. If you need temporary housing, you can call 211. At least seven people, ranging in age from 4 to 86 years old, are dead because of the storms from last week. And more rain is on the way this week. Ryan Hedrick reports.
16: Forecaster Jason Puma, National Weather Service, Indianapolis, says most areas should see about a quarter inch or less, which should not add significantly to White River levels.
17: We're tracking the crest, and it appears to be in Morgan County. Actually, it looks like it may have just passed Centerton. And flood warnings remain in effect, as many places still remain well above into flood warning territory.
16: Puma urging people to stay away from floodwaters after a water rescue Monday in Morgan County. Ryan Hedrick, Network, Indiana.
14: The Indianapolis Department of Public Works dispatching crews across the city to evaluate ongoing flood control measures and check affected roads, bridges, and trails. DPW says as of this afternoon, the White River is measuring at 15.87 feet at the highest location. It continues to decline. Most floodgates have been reopened across Marion County. And in Hamilton County, in Carmel specifically, four parks are closed. 41 families have been displaced and...
18: Hazeldale Parkway will, as you mentioned earlier, be closed for months, we believe. This bridge is going to be a complete loss. It is now laying in the Blue Woods Creek path.
14: Carmel Mayor Sue Finkham speaking to Fox 59. At WIBC.com, there's a link to help those affected by this historic flooding event. I'm Jarrett Lewis. 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
19: President Trump has approved emergency declaration for Indiana. I'm Rusty Nixon, Max 98.3 FM News. FEMA announced Sunday that federal disaster assistance is available to the state of Indiana to supplement state, tribal, and local response efforts due to the emergency conditions resulting from severe storms, straight-line winds, tornadoes, and flooding beginning on August 11th. The president's action authorizes FEMA to coordinate all federal disaster relief efforts to alleviate the hardship and suffering caused by the emergency on local population and to provide appropriate assistance to save lives, to protect property, public health, and safety, and to lessen or avert the threat of a catastrophe. The assistance is for many Indiana counties, including locally Fulton, Kosciuszko, LaPorte, Marshall, Porter, Pulaski, St. Joe, and Stark. Specifically, FEMA is authorized to identify, mobilize, and provide at its discretion equipment and resources necessary to alleviate the impacts of the emergency. Sunday, August 16th at 1:09 a.m., the Marshall County Coroner's Office was notified of a death at the Pretty Lake Golf Club in Plymouth. An investigation found the deceased, James Galt Jr., age 64, of Plymouth, had left the Pretty Lake Golf Club driving a golf cart. Galt drove the cart off an embankment onto an asphalt parking lot. He was pronounced dead at the scene by Chief Deputy Coroner John Lampkins from injuries sustained in that crash. Responding agencies included Plymouth Fire and Marshall County Sheriff's Office. The Indiana Department of Transportation and Indiana State Police are urging drivers to travel safely in areas experiencing flooding and severe weather. Many roads remain closed across Indiana due to flooding and weather-related impacts. That number could potentially grow. Crews are implementing road closures where necessary, as well as clearing drains and debris from roadways to maintain a safe travel. State police are continuing to patrol roadways, assisting motorists and providing support to local agencies in the hardest-hit communities. A reminder that it only takes 6 inches of moving water to knock you off your feet and just 12 inches to sweep away small vehicles. Please obey all road closures. Never attempt to drive or walk through flooded roadways. If you must travel and encounter high water, do not attempt to continue driving. Always turn around and find an alternate route. You can view the latest updates on road closures and conditions from NDOT at 511IN.org and report flooded roadways or other concerns at NDOT4U.com. Indiana's chief legal officer sharing his thoughts on flock cameras. Gee, we've got a lot of those these days. Here's Jared Lewis with some more.
14: Indiana Attorney General

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1: From the Tri-County Weather Center, I'm Bill Banks on All News 1520 WKVI. 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Tonight, clear skies with a low of 59 degrees. Tomorrow, sunny and 79. Tomorrow night, there's an 80% chance of rain showers and thunderstorms, low 64. Wednesday, partly sunny, high 77 with scattered showers. I'm Bill Banks. 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
10: A family affair at the Indiana State Fair. I'm C.J. Miller, and this is Hoosier Ag Today News. Ellie Bollenbacher, a 10-year 4-H member from Argus and Marshall County, won this year's Supreme Champion Dairy Heifer during Sunday night's 4-H Supreme Drive presented by Indiana Farm Bureau at Corteva Coliseum at the Indiana State Fair. Bollenbacher says showing dairy cattle at the Indiana State Fair has become a family tradition. It's where her parents, Max and Carrie Jo Bollenbacher, first met.
11: Well, my mom took her Holsteins and my dad would take his jerseys. And, you know, the dairy community, it's small, so they just met paths and there was history from there. 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
10: 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I'm C.J. 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
12: From the Tri-County Weather Center, I'm Bill Banks on All News 1520 WKVI. 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Tonight, clear skies with a low of 59 degrees. Tomorrow, sunny and 79. Tomorrow night, there's an 80% chance of rain showers.

thunderstorms, low 64. Wednesday, partly sunny, high 77 with scattered showers. I'm Bill Banks. For your local forecast 24/7, visit WKVI.com.

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3: This is it. Opening week for Indiana high school football. I'm looking forward to it. I don't know about you. And we will open our season Friday night at Triton as the LaVille Lancers open their season against the Triton Trojans. Football action starting at 6:30 with our pregame and then moving on to a kick at 7 o'clock. 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But wait! It starts before that. Wednesday night, we will be at the Yellow River Tap and Eatery. 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
4: ABC News, I'm Chuck Sievertson. It's total control with one issue, says a cabinet secretary, after President Trump at the White House said the U.S. totally controls the Strait of Hormuz.
5: We control it. We control it with the blockade.
4: Trump's energy secretary, Chris Wright, in a TV interview, referred to the strait still as a conflict zone where disruptions to ship traffic remain, impeding oil and gas shipments. President Trump ordered reducing U.S. participation in joint U.S.-South Korean military exercises, saying they're costly and cause disrespect to North Korea's leader, retired four-star Army General Robert Abrams.
6: North Korea's military is significantly more dangerous today than it was in February of 2019. They have gotten bigger, stronger, and they have more capability.
4: Two U.S. officials tell ABC News that nothing has changed so far with the joint war games. The death of actress Hayden Panettiere in South Carolina is under investigation, police say. This is ABC News. A judge is continuing a hearing related to Nick Reiner until late October. Reiner accused of stabbing his parents, Rob and Michelle Reiner, to death last December. ABC's Trevor Ault.
7: He has pleaded not guilty. He's been appointed a public defender, but he wants access to more than $500,000 of that trust fund that he says he's owed because he wants to use that money for his legal defense. But a financial steward for the trust fund argues there is a piece of California law known as the Slayer Statute that prevents a person from receiving trust fund money from a person they intentionally and feloniously killed.
4: This update affecting guac from ABC's Jim Ryan.
8: Mexican avocado pickers are back at work. They were sidelined by an American security alert designating cartels that operate in areas where avocados are grown as terrorist organizations. That alert has now been lifted. Shipments are resuming. The farm workers are back on the job.
4: Wall Street major indexes closed lower. Crude oil prices went up. Chuck Sievertson, ABC News.
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11: Many need assistance. You're listening to Network Indiana. I'm Jarrett Lewis. State officials are offering direct financial help to families displaced by recent flooding. Emergency crews moved into flooded neighborhoods as water levels have dropped. Indiana Governor Mike Braun says the state is stepping in with its disaster relief fund.
12: This fund will provide $5,000 in emergency aid grants to individuals. This will enable families to get the basics like clothing and food while they're out of their homes.
11: Braun says the state is also activating temporary housing grants to help move Hoosiers out of emergency shelters and into hotels or apartments. If you need temporary housing, you can call 211. At least seven people, ranging in age from 4 to 86 years old, are dead because of the storms from last week. And more rain is on the way this week. Brian Hedrick reports.
13: Forecaster Jason Puma, National Weather Service, Indianapolis, says most areas should see about a quarter inch or less, which should not add significantly to White River levels.
14: We're tracking the crest, and it appears to be in Morgan County. Actually, it looks like it may have just passed Centerton. And flood warnings remain in effect, as many places still remain well above into flood warning territory.
13: Puma urging people to stay away from floodwaters after a water rescue Monday in Morgan County. Ryan Hedrick, Network, Indiana.
11: The Indianapolis Department of Public Works dispatching crews across the city to evaluate ongoing flood control measures and check affected roads, bridges, and trails. DPW says as of this afternoon, the White River is measuring at 15.87 feet at the highest location. It continues to decline. Most floodgates have been reopened across Marion County. And in Hamilton County, in Carmel specifically, four parks are closed. 41 families have been displaced and...
15: Hazeldale Parkway will, as you mentioned earlier, be closed for months, we believe. This bridge is going to be a complete loss. It is now laying in the Blue Woods Creek path.
11: Carmel Mayor Sue Finkham speaking to Fox 59. At WIBC.com, there's a link to help those affected by this historic flooding event. I'm Jarrett Lewis. 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
16: FEMA announced yesterday that federal disaster assistance is available to the state of Indiana in order to supplement state, tribal, and local response efforts due to the emergency conditions resulting from severe storms, straight-line winds, tornadoes, and flooding that began on August 11th and continuing. I'm Becca Shepherd for Stark County Family Dentistry from the WKVI Information Center. The president's action authorizes FEMA to coordinate all federal disaster relief efforts to alleviate the hardship and suffering caused by the emergency on the local population and to provide appropriate assistance to help save lives, to protect property, public health and safety, and to lessen or avert the threat of a catastrophe. This assistance is for many Indiana counties, including locally Fulton, Kosciuszko, LaPorte, Marshall, Porter, Pulaski, St. Joseph, and Stark. Specifically, FEMA is authorized to identify, mobilize, and provide at its discretion equipment and resources necessary to alleviate the impacts of the emergency. Emergency protective measures, limited to direct federal assistance, will be provided at 75% federal funding. The Stark County Park Board approved the low bid for a 3-year contract for the installation and removal of the Bass Lake Beach piers during their recent meeting. The board opened 3 bids for the work, and the low bid totaled $30,300 over the 3-year contract, while the other 2 bids totaled $35,148 and $42,420. Board members discussed differences between the proposals before deciding to accept the low bid. During the discussion, one board member noted that the approximately $12,000 difference between the lowest and highest bids was a substantial amount of money. The contract includes deadlines for the seasonal installation and removal of the piers. According to the discussion, removal cannot begin before September 15th and must be completed by October 1st, while installation must be completed before May 19th of next year. Following the discussion, the board voted to approve the bid. The LaPorte County Health Department has released its latest bathing beach water quality results for E. coli levels. Results were reported for 5 beaches in the Long Beach and Duneland Beach areas. 3 areas of Long Beach, Stop 14, Stop 20, and Stop 24 beaches, tested at 5, 16, and 5 colonies per 100 milliliters of water, respectively. 2 beaches in the Duneland Beach area were also tested, Stop 31 Beach, which came in with 12, and Stop 34 Beach, which came in at 9 colonies per 100 milliliters. According to the health department, results of 235 or below are classified as green, indicating satisfactory water quality. Results of 236 or higher are classified as yellow, indicating a swim with caution advisory. This round of results did not include the beaches in LaPorte, Hudson Lake, and Fish Lake. The department says bacteria levels are valid only for the date sampled and are intended to provide information about general water quality and the potential presence of disease pathogens. The LaPorte County Health Department reports that inland bathing beaches are sampled Tuesdays and Thursdays, while Lake Michigan beaches are sampled Mondays, Wednesdays, and Fridays. Current results are posted on the Indiana Beach Alert website. 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
1: From the Tri-County Weather Center, I'm Bill Banks on All News 1520 WKVI. 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Tonight, clear skies with a low of 59 degrees. Tomorrow, sunny and 79. Tomorrow night, there's an 80% chance of rain showers and thunderstorms, low 64. Wednesday, partly sunny, high 77 with scattered showers. I'm Bill Banks. 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
7: A family affair at the Indiana State Fair. I'm C.J. Miller, and this is Hoosier Ag Today News. Ellie Bollenbacher, a 10-year 4-H member from Argus and Marshall County, won this year's Supreme Champion Dairy Heifer during Sunday night's 4-H Supreme Drive presented by Indiana Farm Bureau at Corteva Coliseum at the Indiana State Fair. Bollenbacher says showing dairy cattle at the Indiana State Fair has become a family tradition. It's where her parents, Max and Carrie Joe Bollenbacher, first met.
8: Well, my mom took her Holsteins and my dad would take his jerseys. 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
7: 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I'm C.J. 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
9: Turning now to funeral arrangements. 53-year-old Sharon L. Provost of Knox passed away August 10th. Friends will be received from 4 to 7 p.m. this evening, Monday, August 17th, at the Brayman and Son Memorial Chapel in Knox, with services to begin at 6 p.m. Contributions may be made to the donor's choice in memory of 53-year-old Sharon L. Provost of Knox. 64-year-old Anthony Wayne Clemens of Knox passed away August 9th. Friends will be received from 10 a.m. until the time of the 1 p.m. service tomorrow, Tuesday, August 18th, at the Brayman and Son Memorial Chapel in Knox, with services to be held at 1 p.m. Contributions may be made to the Riley Children's Hospital in memory of 64-year-old Anthony Wayne Clemens of Knox. Remember, you can find complete obituary information online at WKVI.com.
10: 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Tonight, clear skies with a low of 59 degrees. Tomorrow, sunny and 79. Tomorrow night, there's an 80% chance of rain showers and thunderstorms, low 64. Wednesday, partly sunny, high 77 with scattered showers. I'm Bill Banks. For your local forecast 24/7, visit WKVI.com.
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11: News, I'm Ben Thomas. The American Academy of Pediatrics is blaming the Trump administration for lower vaccination rates of children in the U.S. Donna Warder has details.
12: Federal data says parents getting vaccine exemptions for their kindergartners is at an all-time high, and many exemptions are for non-medical reasons. In the 2025-2026 school year, 4.2% of kindergartners, about 155,000 kids, were exempted. The fourth consecutive year, exemptions have reached a new record. Dr. James Campbell of the American Academy of Pediatrics says there has been so much chaos and confusion in vaccination guidance recently. Health Secretary RFK Jr. has tried to revise and reduce childhood vaccine guidance. President Trump recently said child vaccines should be given in separate medical visits. I'm Donna Warder.
11: In New York, Luigi Mangione's state murder trial in the killing of UnitedHealthcare CEO Brian Thompson has been postponed indefinitely. His lawyers are seeking to have the case dismissed on double jeopardy grounds after Mangione pleaded guilty to federal charges last week. In Las Vegas, opening statements have begun at the trial of a man accused in the killing of Tupac Shakur. Jessica Hill's covering it for us.
13: Shakur died after a drive-by shooting in Las Vegas nearly 30 years ago. Prosecutors allege Dwayne Davis, also known as Keefe D, did not pull the trigger but provided the gun and orchestrated the shooting. He wrote a book called Compton Street Legend that includes details of the shooting. However, his defense attorney says that the book was fictionalized to make a profit. If he is found guilty, he faces life in prison. The trial is expected to last about 4 weeks.
11: The Trump administration's pausing a border construction project in Big Bend National Park in Texas while the head of Customs and Border Protection conducts an on-the-ground evaluation. The project's faced fierce bipartisan opposition. Critics say it's marring a pristine environmental area, and the region's rugged and remote terrain already serves as a deterrent to migrants and smugglers. This is AP News. A teenage lifeguard and the boy he rescued from pounding surf up the California coast last month were reunited at the White House.
14: President Trump met with Ryder Williams after saying the teen deserved a civilian honor.
15: In those dangerous moments that we have, we always try to fall back on our training. We are trained so well by many to handle that situation as best we can. So I really am just thinking about how to get the boy out of the water as fast as I can. And for shaping my future, I want to be a firefighter in the future. Hopefully go through paramedic school.
16: He's also a good staff. We'll give him recommendations.
14: Dramatic video of the rescue going viral last month, showing Williams clinging to Nathaniel Reyes' waves repeatedly crash over them, the pair disappearing from view. A second lifeguard was eventually able to help get them both back to shore at Seabright Beach in Santa Cruz. I'm Julie Walker.
11: 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I'm Ben Thomas. Thanks for listening.
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22: Many need assistance. You're listening to Network Indiana. I'm Jarrett Lewis. State officials are offering direct financial help to families displaced by recent flooding. Emergency crews moved into flooded neighborhoods. As water levels have dropped, Indiana Governor Mike Braun says the state is stepping in with its disaster relief fund.
23: This fund will provide $5,000 in emergency aid grants to individuals. This will enable families to get the basics like clothing and food while they're out of their homes.
22: Braun says the state is also activating temporary housing grants to help move Hoosiers out of emergency shelters and into hotels or apartments. If you need temporary housing, you can call 211. At least seven people, ranging in age from 4 to 86 years old, are dead because of the storms from last week. And more rain is on the way this week. Brian Hedrick reports.
24: Forecaster Jason Puma, National Weather Service, Indianapolis, says most areas should see about a quarter inch or less, which should not add significantly to White River levels.
25: We're tracking the crest, and it appears to be in Morgan County. Actually, it looks like it may have just passed Centerton. And flood warnings remain in effect, as many places still remain well above into flood warning territory.
24: Puma urging people to stay away from floodwaters after a water rescue Monday in Morgan County. Ryan Hedrick, Network, Indiana.
22: The Indianapolis Department of Public Works dispatching crews across the city to evaluate ongoing flood control measures and check affected roads, bridges, and trails. DPW says as of this afternoon, the White River is measuring at 15.87 feet at the highest location. It continues to decline. Most floodgates have been reopened across Marion County. And in Hamilton County, in Carmel specifically, four parks are closed. 41 families have been displaced, and
26: Hazeldell Parkway will, as you mentioned earlier, be closed for months. We believe this bridge is going to be a complete loss. It is now laying in the Blue Woods Creek path.
22: Carmel Mayor Sue Finkham speaking to Fox 59. At WIBC.com, there's a link to help those affected by this historic flooding event. I'm Jarrett Lewis. 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
27: A child molestation warrant has been served. Rusty Nixon, Max 98.3 FM News. The evening of August 14th, 2026 at 4 p.m., Plymouth Police received information that Hunter Cole, 28, of Plymouth, was at a residence on 11B Road. Cole was confirmed to have an outstanding felony warrant for child molestation in Stark County. Plymouth Police, with K-9 Kaiser, along with the Marshall County Drug Task Force and the Marshall County Sheriff's Department, went to the residence and observed a man later identified as 34-year-old Jordan Cole of Plymouth leaving the home and attempting to hide an item, which was found to be suspected methamphetamine and drug paraphernalia. Same subject was taken into custody along with Mary Morrow, 49, of Plymouth, and Adam Reisner, 43, of Plymouth. K-9 Kaiser would assist after verbal announcement.